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1: Street between Lenox and 7th, 9 a.m. to 11 a.m. We let you out right on time. 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All right, let me go back to the phones and the message board. Message board, DJ Biggs writes, voting Democrat all my life was just false hope and victimhood while collecting pockets in politics. Now, I don't totally disagree with you, DJ. Where I differ is I started voting when I was 18. I had already been involved in politics. I went and met Adam Creighton Powell. I was youth director for Shirley Chisholm's campaign for president when I was 18. Yes, I was going to be 18. I couldn't vote till that November, so I couldn't vote for her in the primary. I saw the Democrats do both of them in. But I also was told by both of them that this is the only party we've got any foot in. So we need to not think they're going to save us. We need to use them as far as we can. If you watch the speech I made in 2004, the Democratic Convention, I said that we going to ride this donkey as far as it'll take us. So I did not have the hope you had. Because I was sobered up early saying I don't expect much more out of them than what we make them do, but we couldn't make the Republicans do anything. So I wasn't born a Democrat. I was born a black man that had to make choices. So I agree with you. You and I may disagree on other things. I agree with that. You had hope in them. I had an assignment for them. And I still do try to push them certain ways. I done been in out, DJ, to meetings in the White House hundreds of times now. I don't go in deceiving myself, and I don't come out with nothing but one thing in my mind. Did we get a little thing? Do we get better this time? And I think that we have to do that. And you're saying now whining and complaining is what Democrats are doing, trying to gain seats after not doing what they were supposed to do when they had a chance. Well, I think you need to check your history. I think the Democrats did do some of the legislation we wanted. They didn't do other. The Republicans did legislation against us. There's a difference. So if I want somebody to do something from 1 to 10, and I'm saying, well, I'm mad at you because you only did 3, but I'm going with the guys that did minus 10, they're taking back things we want. Republicans are not just not helping us. They're taking back the vote. They're taking back Obamacare. They're taking back public education. Robert Kennedy's name is taking back health care. So maybe you and I have a different definition on what we expect out of people. I don't expect Democrats to save us. I expect us to be wise enough to use what we can get from them to save ourselves. We got to do the rest. I don't expect them to do that. But somebody slapped me in the face every day like Donald Trump and the Republicans are doing. I ain't got no choice, but I'm going to fight them. All right, let's go to phones. Let's go to Ira in Washington, D.C. Ira, you're keeping it real with Al Sharpton.
2: Hey, good evening, Reverend Sharpton. Thanks for taking my call again. I just got a quick public service announcement and reiterate on some things. First of all, let American people should know 47 does not run this country, so we know that off the facts. So anything that he does, it's not his common sense because he don't have any. So anything that's being done is being pushed to him from someone else, although they say he don't take

0: orders, or he don't listen to anybody, but he takes these orders from these people that he owe money to or has something holding on his head that he has to take these orders in order to keep doing what he's doing. That's the first thing. And a second thing, this misleading thing about people in Louisiana, they I listened to a radio show just before yours came on, and they were saying that they were giving these people misinformation on Louisiana, Georgia, Tennessee, Alabama, misleading dates and saying that election is not important, this, that, and the other, trying to discourage ignorant people. But the lady was saying they're going to encourage them to keep voting no matter what. Even if you got a blue state, vote in that blue state. I mean, the red state, vote in your red state. Even though you're there, vote. Even if you overvote, we get the, you know, majority of the votes and stuff, it'll help in the long run. So they got to do that. And my last thing is that I don't, most people, like I said, have been misleading and stuff. And then I talk on a ham radio and I talk on a shortwave radio. And I find a lot of information from different countries that's not true. What you're getting here, this president is not being truthful. Anything he says is not truthful. And she says we're doing great, we're having a conversation. No. He's not having no conversation. It's not true. So I want the American public to know, as they all should know, anything he says, you couldn't hold a light to it because there is none there. So I just want to bring that point up, that people don't pay attention to what it is. Find out for yourself in deep research, and please check and go forward and vote. Thank you, Mr. Sharp, for taking my call.
1: All right, thank you for your call. Let me go to Ozzy in Cincinnati, Ohio.
2: Yes, sir, Bishop. It's been a minute. Hope you're in the listening audience is doing well.
1: Everybody's
2: and fine. The reason for my call is you touched on it, and I guess you got a message concerning the Democratic Party. And I agree with you that we should be self-motivated. We should want to do better for our community and for our families, for ourselves. And we have history to prove to us which of the two parties that is the only two parties is that has power of the two that has helped us. Unfortunately, there is a far majority than almost 60% of black American and mostly made up of black men who don't get it. They don't want to get it. And I want this, that's why I want those who I have voted for in the past who are still in office to encourage me with the information needed to go to these young people still to confront them with something that's binding that the Democratic Party is offering. Bishop, I mentioned last year that all I've seen from the Democratic Party is vote against Trump. And that's what we're voting against. We're voting against Trump, and I still don't see where we're voting for the initiatives to better us as a community. These young people ain't scared of Trump. They are fearless. They think that their little pop guns can go against the army. That's how fearless they are. That's how stupid some of them can be. But with the right information, that this is what our Democratic Party, this is what my vote has for the last 40 years accomplished at this point, is that those who I voted into office are offering you this. But if my vote doesn't show, if I can't show that my vote is the determining factor for those who I voted for to make good reasons for me to go to these young people, they don't want to hear what I got to say. Because they once again, they're not scared of sleeping Trump. They know who's really running the game. It isn't Trump. It is these billionaires. And they want to get rich, too, or die trying.
1: Oh, yeah.
2: We got to offer our young people some financial assistance so that they can do the same thing. Everybody wants to gain. Everybody wants to have more. Everybody likes luxury. and the peace that comes with your bills being paid, no matter what the economy is. Like those who are actually running this country, bills get paid every month. I need the Democratic parties whom I voted for and those that you voted for and every black person across this country I voted for to give us something to take to these young people so we're not voting at 33% and 60% are MIA. Give me something. Thank you, sir.
1: I thank you. I think you had a resounding message. Let's take a break and let's think about what Ozzy said. Let's take a break. Be right back. Keep it in real. Shopton. Be right back.
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6: It's Sybil Wilkes with what we need to know. President Trump says Iran ceasefire is on life support after he trashed Tehran's latest peace offer as a piece of garbage. Meanwhile, Republicans are celebrating a 6-3 Supreme Court win, this time in Alabama, allowing a redistricting map that removes one of the state's two majority black districts for the 2026 midterms. Could relief be on the way for your commute? The president says he's open to suspending the 18-cent federal gas tax as a national average hovers at $4.52 per gallon. It's primary voting day in Nebraska and Virginia, just a reminder, and the Oklahoma City Thunder defeated the Los Angeles Lakers 115-110 in a sweep of Game 4 of the Western Conference Playoffs second round. Following the loss, LeBron James is said to be processing a decision on retirement. I'm Sybil Wilkes. Be informed.
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0: 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And you can leave a message on the message board. On the message board, I see Tanya Stovall has written, "Stop blaming others for your own mistakes. Wake up and take control of your life. It's not anybody else's fault but your own. Vote for a better life. Vote your best interest." I agree with Tanya. Everybody that votes has a gripe. Maybe not as serious and deep as we do, but everybody has a gripe. They vote and line up behind who's going to address to some measure their gripe. So why do some of us think that the whole world's supposed to stop and take care of us when the whole world was the ones that was abusing us? No, you got to take care of yourself. And you got to deal with it in the best way that you can. And that is step by step, battle by battle, until you get all that you want, or your children get it, or your children's children. But if we were voting Democratic thinking they were going to save us, they didn't make a mistake. We did. Nobody going to save us but us. And we've got to make the right decisions and have the right type of bargaining power to be able to do what we need to do. But I think a lot of folks, and like I said, I've been a Democrat since I was a kid. But a lot of folks that I'm hearing now believe in Democrats more than I did. I was a Democrat by choice and strategy. I never thought our liberation was going to come from the Democrat. We got the Civil Rights Act under Democrats because of Dr. King and the Freedom Riders and others went out there and forced them. And you couldn't even force the Republicans to do nothing. Same voting rights, same way. We got our ending racial profiling laws that I was involved in the 21st century under Democrats. We had to force it. But we couldn't get the Republicans to do anything. Others could get Biden to make some moves, extend Obamacare, deal with the George Floyd case, have the feds come in, other situations. We couldn't get Trump to do anything but end all of that. So it's not about I trusted the Democrats to save me. No, I trusted that I could push them further than the others until I can do better. What I knew I wasn't going to do is sit on my behind and do nothing and accept this stuff. I knew I wasn't going to do that. Let me go to Wale in Manhattan, New York. Wale.
2: Good afternoon, Mr. Sharpton.
0: Good afternoon.
2: So I was thinking about the 70s and stuff when they used words like militant, revolutionary. And I always associated those words with Black Panthers, the militancy of the era, having grew up in a family where we wore a lot of dashikis and afros, black power and all that kind of stuff. Okay, so when I hear you say, because I listen to your show really every day, I don't care what I'm doing, working, playing, whatever, I'm still listening to your show, because there are different things I've learned from listening to your show, how it's important, even if you don't care about politics, you still, and I teach my children that too, you still got to know what's going on, even if you don't like it. Okay, and the thing about dying too, I learned from listening to your show, it made me see death different, that I don't have to be scared, because we all going to go one day. Okay, so I learned that from you too. But when I hear you put a lot of time and effort into, even though it's, this is your show, and a lot of people may chat, texting and stuff, nonsense about you, and you never retaliate. So it's kind of nice hearing you, you know, it's kind of nice hearing you talk smack because you don't do it. So it's kind of nice to hear you do it. But the thing that sometimes, like when you talk about when you throw a stone and whoever say, ow, it hit, sometimes when I hear you talk about militancy and Black Ogawa and all that stuff, I get kind of offended because I grew up in that era. And those people who talk trash to you, they're not militant. I had to look militant up, number one, because I always associated militant with Black Panthers, Power to the People, that kind of stuff. But you got white militants, too. I saw a white woman with a shirt that said white militant. So, like, as long as we got breath, we're going to learn something, right?
3: Right.
2: But I will say that I would get offended hearing the word militant, these people that's supposed to be Ungawa, and they, Black Power people, talking about don't vote, don't vote, don't vote. Okay, let me just say something right there. Because I listen to your show. And those people, even though militant don't mean Black Power, militant means you're putting a lot of energy into what you believe. It doesn't really say, when I Google militant, it doesn't really say that, you know, you're getting a gun and going out there and starting a revolution. It don't say that. It just says that you have a lot of power or a lot of
0: force. Yeah, that's true. But let me say this.
2: You want to let me finish, Reverend Sharp?
0: All right, Kerr, I'm finished. I've been talking two minutes. I'm looking at the clock.
2: I'm able to finish. So I don't want to be left.
0: Go ahead. Go ahead.
2: I'm sounding like I'm trying to start something or whatever. But the point I'm trying to make is, as far as Black people go, like I said, I didn't learn about that, Mr. Sharp, about militancy and Black Power and all that stuff till the 70s or whatever. So when I hear people talk negative about us sounding militant, I do get kind of offended. But as far as people trying to talk people out of voting, don't vote because look at us. It ain't getting us nothing, and the cops are still killing us, and our streets still look dirty and all that. A lot of these people, unfortunately, I have empathy for. They were not raised like how you was raised. You had a mother that made sure you had a mission. I was raised somewhat kind of a little laid back. They dressed me, clothed me, and sent me to the park. So nobody really, really sat me down and focused. I went on by what I saw. The afro, because I had a lot of hair. So the afro, the dashikis, and all that kind of stuff. But nobody really sat me down and said, you're going to, you know, even Perkins told me one time, Bill Perkins, the senator, my mother campaigned for him. And I remember when I was about 14, he told me, you better listen to your mother. Because my mother, everybody she campaigned for, they all got in. Diane Lacey, all of them. And so, but I didn't care. Reverend Sharp, I'd be like, I don't care about that stuff. But I should have been listening, but it's never too late. I got that part. So just those ignorant people that call you, you can keep calling them militants and revolutionaries if you want to, because this is your show. It's not my show. But just remember that it took militancy, it took revolution for us to get where we at. And if somebody's talking ignorant, that's something different.
0: Well, but what I was getting ready to say, and I let you talk the whole segment, and I respect you, but we can't do that. But what I was getting ready to say is these people that are calling or writing, they're not militant. I knew the militants, and I know some now. These people ain't going to do nothing. They are just talking. You and I come out of an era where people did do things. I may not agree with it. You may not agree, but they would do it. These people ain't doing nothing but talking, which means that they either selling wolf tickets or on somebody's payroll, because they ain't done nothing. They ain't bust a grape. You and I know people that would do something. That's what I'm saying. So that's why they don't scare me, because I seen the real deal. I didn't agree with it, but I knew it. And these people were serious. These people ain't serious. These people some social media revolutionary. They ain't in no real revolution.
3: Keep it real.
0: Thank you for your call. Let me take a break. We'll be right back. Keeping it real. 1-877-532-5797. Be right back.
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0: 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I'm looking at it right now. 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I'm looking at the tape right now. All right, let me go back to the phone. Let me go to Disco Brian in Philadelphia, Pennsylvania, WURD, the word.
2: Hello, Rev. Hear me all right?
0: Yes.
2: Okay, thank you. Sorry about that. I'm at the gym. Just had to step out. Rev, today I just wanted to talk about how I'm noticing that anti-blackness is always very adjacent to anti-Semitism and vice versa. I know we've talked about that before. But I'd like to thank the brilliant creator Tabitha Speaks. Rev, I don't know. Do you know her at all? Have you heard of Tabitha?
0: I've heard of her. I don't believe I've met her. I may have,
2: well, Rev,
0: don't
2: you would fall, you would fall in love with her. And, you know, and I don't know. I think she deserves a much bigger national spotlight. But anyway, she stated something very plain, that that Jewish donors, Jewish people, are the second most loyal demographic after black Americans to the Democratic Party. And, Rev, apparently, I don't know if you've seen the reporting that Ken Martin's DNC is nearly broke. They entered 2026 with about $17 million in debt and $15.9 million cash on hand, while the RNC reportedly had about $109 million on hand. And ABC reporter has reported that donor frustration with DNC chair Ken Martin and fundraising struggles. And adjacently, Rev, Pennsylvania Supreme Court Justice David Wecht, who we voted to retain here in Pennsylvania just last year, he's been a Democrat his whole life, and he said he is leaving the party because of, quote, acquiescence to Jew hatred, which is now disturbingly common in the Democratic Party. And I want to recall Antoine Seawright's comments yesterday about what he called our so-called progressive friends who've been silent since SCOTUS gutted the Voting Rights Act. And I also want to quote Vince Evans, who's the CBC executive director. He says, quote, black political representation has been under direct assault across the South, and I haven't heard a mumbling word from Bernie Sanders. He tweeted that, Rev. He says, you know, at this point, he's starting to get worried. He says, has anybody checked on Bernie? If y'all know somewhere else to check, let me know so we can get a hold of him. And Rev, the connection I'm trying to make here is that the anti-Semitism that's been making Jewish Democrats leave the party is directly tied to the anti-blackness that we see in progressive media and in the progressive caucus, which, you know, in conclusion, Rev, Maxine Waters was also a founding member of the progressive caucus where Bernie Sanders, you know, was the first chair, you know, in 1991. But Maxine Waters is no longer a progressive in the progressive caucus, just like Richie Torres and many other black Democrats who don't feel safe there. And I think it's a huge issue, Rev, and I want nothing more than unity, and we have to destroy MAGA in 2026, but we also have to do what Antoine Seawright and you and all other people of conscience, Jewish, black, Muslim, including our wonderful state senator here, Sharif Street, who's running for the 3rd District, people who are willing to call out the anti-blackness and the anti-Semitism that we're seeing more and more in certain parts of the progressive left and even in Congress. It's really disturbing, Rev, and I really appreciate
0: I think it is correct, and thank you for your call from the gym. I think it is correct to call out people that claim to be progressive and say progressive for who? Progressive for what? And where are you on our issues? And if you're not progressive on our issues, you're not progressive to me. But that doesn't mean I'm going to go join the Republicans. See, I think that that's where people and our part is saying, this person is bad, so I'm going to get somebody worse. Then that don't make sense either. If I'm in the Democratic Party and the Democratic progressives don't operate right, I'm going to support the Democrats that are really progressive and do something. Or I'm going to get somebody outside in the independent party. But I'm not going to support Trump and the Republicans. That's where I'm saying you can tell the difference between these people that are sponsored. Because they start saying, and the Democrats did this, that, and the other, that's why I'm with Trump. No, you with Trump because you feel that all of that madness he's doing is right. I don't care what somebody does to me. I'm not going to go with somebody that's my adversary unless I was already there. So I think you raised a good question. Bruce Turner saying on the message board, where is Bernie, AOC, and the rest of the progressives? I raised the same question. I agree with that. I agree with you on that, Disco Brian. I agree with you on that as you raise it on the message board. I think that it is absolutely right. None of them came to Reverend Jackson's funerals. We had five of them. 2 days in Layden State at the headquarters of Rainbow Push in Chicago. Had a funeral one day at House of Hope Church, the next day at Banquet House of Rainbow Push Coalition, and at his viewing at the state capitol in South Carolina. They didn't make one of five. Out of 5 days, three presidents can make it, and none of the progressives came? Let's go to Woody in Philadelphia, Pennsylvania. Woody?
3: Hey, Ref.
0: Hey.
3: Look, man, I can't tell you how much I appreciate your program. A lot of the younger people that come through here, and some of the elders as well. Back to education again. I can't stop talking about it enough. If you don't have it, you can't exercise your constitutional rights properly. So listening and hearing this program every single day in this barbershop, I'm playing it. And the questions get kind of going. Same conversation you've had on your show. It continues here in the barbershop till I close. So I'm just thankful that we have a way of getting information out because nobody else is doing what you're doing. Nobody. And I hate to say it like that, but to program every day on the air, each time you come on, it's a form of education for people who just don't know. Back to that 52% that can't read at third grade level. This is not a joke. This is reality. I really am trying my best on my end. I told you I write in Philadelphia Real Home Magazine, and we did an article on Jesse Jackson. Big, beautiful picture of that brother. And I am somebody. See, I stressed the point in here because without Reverend saying that, a lot of people feel like they nobody.
0: Yeah.
3: Just because back in the day, look, if you brown, they let you stick around. If you yellow, you a nice fella. If you're white, you're all right, but if you're black, get back. That's an old saying going way back, just because of the color of somebody's skin. So if it wasn't for brothers like yourself, brothers like Jesse Jackson, brothers like Martin Luther King Jr. and all the others even before him, to fight for what is right, we are human beings, the highest form of life on earth. I think it's time for us to start acting like it.
0: All right. I thank you for your call. Happiness Donuts is on the message board saying thank you, Woody. All right, let me get ready to take a break. Pauline McCullough. I like that. Bonnie is over at the Flintstones jumping in Fred's pool. That's about right. That's about right. And some of y'all are Bonnie and some of y'all are Fred. Let's take a break. Be right back. Keep it real. Keep it real. Shopton. Be right back.
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Live from Leimert Park, this is the Tavis Smiley Show, and I'm your special guest host, Dr. Nkortalai Korte. And we're so glad to be back in stride again. 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Just type in Dr. NQ, D-R-N-I-I-Q, and I pop right on up, fresh for you to follow. By the way, should you miss any part of today's

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1: Where they teach the next generation about the importance of agriculture and more, you know, that's going to be awe-inspiring. 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
2: Well, it is good to be here, and thank you for having me. I feel like this is a meant-to-be moment in a very serious and sober time.
1: A very serious and sober time, indeed. For our leaders, learners, and listeners who may not be familiar, you recently co-authored the book, The Invisible Ache, Black Men Identifying Their Pain and Reclaiming Their Power. We'll be talking about that in short order. But first things first, Dr. Robin, these are challenging times. My mother-in-law says it's just a ball of confusion. I've got to ask you the question that I get asked so often on air and off. How are you staying grounded? How are you staying rooted? How are you staying tethered in this storm that we find ourselves in as a people and as a nation?
2: You know, I love that question. And I, too, am asked that often. You know, what are you doing yourself, Dr. Robin, to stay grounded? And in a season where there is so much upheaval and uncertainty and fear. And I will tell you, part of how I live my life, not just now, but certainly in this moment, is that self-care is not a luxury. It is not something, you know, where people are talking about going to spas and again, nothing wrong with that. But I'm talking about something much more fundamental and accessible to all people, regardless of what our resources may be. And so what I'm doing is I'm spending time in nature. I am spending time outside. I'm in, you know, the Philadelphia area, and nature reminds me, trees that are moving with the wind, that are ancient and old, remind me of what many of our people, our ancestors, have shown us, that trouble don't last always. And so I am feeding myself with things that empower my mind, my body, and my spirit. And I will say this to everyone who has joined us today, that we need to remember, I call it the three B's, to move your brain, move your body, so that you can move your burden. And so if we don't move our brains, which means my thinking, my mind, is my mind attached to negativity? Am I being seduced by the news cycle and not watching that what I put in my mind becomes my reality? It has dominion, and dominion is just a big word for saying that if I don't deal with what is in front of me, it's going to deal with me. So I need to watch my mind, move my mind, move my thoughts around, move my body, because our body releases endorphins. Or if we sit still, we can feel frozen, so that we can do what? Move our burdens.
1: I love that. I love that. Move your brain, move your body, move your burdens. When we Absolutely. Come forward, Dr. Robin, I want to dig into this new study that links identity politics to lower mental well-being among progressives. This was not a long

0: longitudinal study, but it was noteworthy. I want to get your take on it when we come forward. You're listening to and streaming the Tavis Smiley Show. I'm your guest host, Dr. Nicordelai Corte, already feeling inspired by this conversation with Dr. Robin L. Smith.
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9: 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I'm your guest host, Dr. Nicordalai Corte. Delighted to be in conversation with licensed psychologist and best-selling author, Dr. Robin L. Smith. If you haven't already, you need to pick up her book, The Invisible Ache, Black Men Identifying Their Pain and Reclaiming Their Power. That was a book that she co-authored along with Courtney B. Vance. Dr. Robin, first things first, so many folks are reeling from the Supreme Court decision gutting Section 2 of the Voting Rights Act, as if that wasn't severe enough. The Supreme Court on Monday removed an obstacle to Alabama using a new congressional map in this year's election that would eliminate one of the state's two majority black districts. We're seeing efforts not just in Alabama, but in Louisiana, in South Carolina, in Tennessee, that is taking a bludgeon, or at least attempting to take a bludgeon, to hard-fought black political power in this country. How are you reacting to this, not just politically, but culturally? I was reminded by my mother that my grandparents, Addie Mae Thomas and Dave Thomas, were in their 40s when they were finally able to exercise their right to vote in this country. That is not that long ago. I remember my grandmother very well. And I'm sure there are a lot of folks out there that have similar stories about their grandparents and parents. And so what do you make of this attack on black political power?
10: You know, I also remember my parents and their parents, but particularly my parents, who were active in the civil rights movement. They were partners with Dr. King nationally and also here in the Philadelphia area. But my father was a physician, but a national civil rights leader. And I was a late to come baby. My siblings are twins and 11 years older. So there is much that I don't remember, but there is a story that was consistent in my young life, which is that I watched my parents activate their faith, not just have faith, but activate it. And so I want to remind us, as I speak my own parents' name, Dr. Warren E. Smith and Rosalie Smith, that what it takes to overcome what we see happening right now with the Supreme Court and, as you said, all around the nation, is to do what worked before. You know, sometimes we want to get just new clothes and do only new things when the old thing worked. And of course we can, you know, we have social media now. I mean, Dr. King was able to get over 250,000 people to Washington, and there was no Instagram. There was no way except word of mouth, what I call the hush harbor. And people don't always know. They're like, what is the hush harbor? The hush harbor is where slaves or those who were enslaved or those even after slavery, they came together quietly, but very strategically, and they made things happen. And so I want to remind myself and you and everyone who is gathered in this hush harbor right now, because that's what we're doing. We're whispering the secrets of liberation and life. We are reminding ourselves that not only trouble don't last always, but that if we collectively come together and we don't swallow the poison. And what do I mean by that? Well, yeah, there are all these things that are going on in the country, but this is not new. It may be new to some of us, but the strategic desire to dismantle not only our power, but our dignity, that is not new. And so if we take what worked in, you know, the earlier years, and we combine it with what we have now working for us, the truth of the matter is they can't win. They can't win if I recognize my own dignity and if the people in my community realize that there is a reason to vote. And there is a reason when someone does not want you to vote, and they work, they're up at night trying to figure out how to keep me and you and everyone in this audience from knowing how much power we actually have. And so this is about not focusing. Again, remember, we've got to watch our minds. We have to, you know, people talk about brainwashing in a negative way, but I want us to wash our brains of being victimized. Of course I've been victimized, but I'm not only a victim. And by the way, we can be victim and perpetrator, but that's for another show. We can be both. But in this moment, we can get too attached to how disenfranchised we are when, if we wash our brains of, you know, what is trying to take our power, not ignore reality, but realize that what is going on with the Supreme Court and in Alabama and in Tennessee, that is happening. And there are ways in which, if we show up in numbers like they've never seen, guess what happens? We change what they are trying to do. And we are capable of that. But my mind has to be not just made up, but geared up for this particular fight.
9: I mean, just as you said that, I was thinking back to an interview that Toni Morrison did many, many, many years ago with Charlie Rose. This clip went viral on social media and it pops up every now and again. But Toni Morrison was sort of asked the question around related to white supremacy and, you know, why she didn't center, you know, white people in her stories and instead chose to center black people, you know, and, you know, she gave a very thoughtful answer to that question. Spoiler alert, the great Toni Morrison, you know, said that, you know, there are white people out there that need to deal with their stuff. That need to deal with their stuff, you know, and if you can only, you know, feel, you know, tall when somebody's on your knees, she said, you have a serious problem and you got to deal with that, right? Take me out of it. And so, yes. you know, to our allies, to people of conscience outside of the black community, in addition to staying tethered and staying rooted, what advice would you offer them? Because there are a lot of folks I'm seeing on these internet streets that feel like the allies, the so-called allies, are awfully silent right now.
10: Well, you know, by the way, I so love that you surfaced our beloved Toni Morrison and that particular clip. And if someone has, if you have not seen it, I mean, it's just food for the soul, because what she was really talking about is not being distracted by what someone else thinks she should be doing, who someone else thought she should be writing about. And so she answered Charlie Rose, as you said, in a very thoughtful way, but her mind was clear about who she was and who she was writing about. And so I think, as you talk about our allies, what could they be doing? Yes, they can be focused on what are the shadow parts of their own racism, of their own comfort in their privilege that they have been running from seeing. You know, one of the things that I also really invite us to do is that we can, as Black people, get into, let's just say, wanting someone else to fix this. And that's not just around race. In our families or in our partnerships, our relationships, we often want someone else to make it better. And what we don't realize is that when we do that, we are giving our power away. And so I would also, as our allies are facing what they need to do, you know, what is unfinished in their own unconscious, that we as Black people and Black and Brown people really examine where is that victim role that we have been playing and that was given to us. It's a colonized definition. It was handed over that we needed someone else to extricate us from this prison that we did not create. And so if we didn't create it, well, someone else needs to open the door. You know, there's something called learned helplessness. It's a psychological term. And there were, you know, research was done, the Pavlov's dogs, and what happened is they were shocking, electric shocking these dogs, and the cage door was locked. Dogs couldn't get out. So they were fighting to get out, fighting to get out. Eventually, they opened the door, shocked the dogs, and the dogs just laid there. They didn't know that the door was open because they had learned to be helpless. And so my call today is that, okay, that's a piece of the colonized trauma and it's real, but the door is open. And so I am the alarm for myself when I get into that, to remind myself, Robin, Dr. Robin, the Reverend Dr. Robin, you know, yes, there, the door was closed, but it's open now. And I want to partner with other people, which is why I'm here with you today, that we can, A, get free ourselves, and then invite other people from our example. You don't have to preach freedom, live it. You don't need to preach something, live it. And if I live free, people will see what I'm doing. They'll see oppression around me, but they'll see that I'm not oppressed. They will see calamity, but they'll say, well, she's not destroyed by it. And people want to take and taste that kind of power.
9: Powerful words, a powerful way to live, a way to be. Dr. Robin, there's a new study out that links identity politics to lower mental well-being among progressives. This new research that was published in the Sociological Forum, it suggests that participating in identity politics, it tends to be associated with lower levels of mental well-being, particularly among political progressives. Now, these findings indicate that focusing on social identity and collective protest, it might explain why progressive individuals report more depression and anxiety than their conservative peers. Now, let me just say this is not a longitudinal study, right? And so this is just sort of a flashpoint in time. I also want to note that the main researcher here said, quotes, whether it is that identity politics attracts individuals with low levels of well-being or adherence to identity politics reduces well-being, we need to include in the calculation of promoting identity politics the possibility that those active in it have lower well-being. Identity politics may bring an additional cost of either promoting a system that caters to lower well-being or creating lower well-being itself. When I saw this, it stopped me cold. And I was so glad to know that today I was going to be talking to Dr. Robin L. Smith. And so when we come forward, Dr. Robin, I want to get your take on this. Is there any there here? What might these insights illuminate for us as we pursue that freedom that you were just talking about, as we pursue liberation, not just pursue it, but as we live it? You are listening to and streaming the Tavis Smiley Show. More when we come forward with Dr. Robin L. Smith.
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8: 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I'm Dr. Nicordelai Corte. Really delighted to be in conversation here. I'm feeling fed, and I hope that you all are also feeling fed by this conversation with Dr. Robin L. Smith, a licensed psychologist, best-selling author. And we're talking about not just protecting our peace and not just the continued fight for liberation, you know, but living free. And we're going to talk about her best-selling book, The Invisible Egg, Black Men Identifying Their Pain, Reclaiming Their Power. We're going to talk about it in that frame momentarily. But before the break, Dr. Robin, I was sharing a few insights that I gleaned from this new study linking identity politics to lower mental well-being among progressives. Again, I want to state this is not a longitudinal study, but it is noteworthy. What say you? Is there any there? And if so, how might this inform how we navigate and activate during this moment in history?
9: Yeah, and there is some there, but let me explain what is really there. You know, Socrates said, the unexamined life is not worth living. And then Brother Malcolm X came many years later and said, and the examined life is painful. So Socrates said, the unexamined life is not worth living. And Brother Malcolm said, and the examined life is painful. So why would I quote that in this moment as we're talking about identity politics and this study, which I read? The truth of the matter is there is something about what we focus on is what grows. So if I am focusing on information that highlights being marginalized, that will grow in me. You know, I talked about dominion. That will, it could take up all the air in the room. And so we want to be careful, because wouldn't it make sense, if that's what I'm focused on and fighting for, that maybe there isn't enough oxygen in the room to remind me of all the other things that are possible, all the other opportunities for growth, all the other ways that, yes, there is an assault, and there is also a way in which we can get through this. And so what I would remind us to do again today is to protect not just our joy, but to protect what goes into our ears, what goes into our eyes. If we are around people, and the study that you're talking about describes this, if we're around people who think and breathe the way we think and breathe, the challenge of that is that we need someone who can deliver the joy, who can deliver the possibilities, who can tell us that, yes, this is true, and it is also important to play. And someone might say, well, how do we talk about playing when lives are being lost and there are redistricting maps that are setting out to take our very essence? How, Dr. Robin, like, are you checked out that you're talking about joy? But joy is resistance. And I want to bring up something else, rest and sleep. And you might think, well, how does that tie into this story or everything that's happening in the country? Because one of the things we were denied when we were enslaved and when we didn't have options, sleep, eating, napping. And so when I watch Black people push ourselves in a way that pushes us past ourselves, it is a reenactment in ways that we don't understand, that we are denying ourselves the very essence, because sleep restores. Sleep gives me perspective. I don't know about you, but when I haven't had good sleep and I'm grappling with something, I will tell myself, do not think that you can make a good decision on this day. Time out, go get some sleep, so that I can return to this very big moment, refueled, retooled. And so I think this study is inviting us to look at the ways in which identity politics has a place, and it can also be a distraction.
8: Thank you for that. Thank you for that. And speaking of distraction, we had referenced a clip earlier of the great Toni Morrison. We want to share that clip with folks, because it is just too good. It's too rich. It's too on the nose in this moment for us not to invoke the wisdom of Toni Morrison. Take a listen.
10: Do you, Toni Morrison, Pulitzer Prize winner, successful, honored in the halls of academe, etc., still have that encounter?
11: Yes, I do, Charlie, but let me tell you, that's the wrong question.
10: Okay, what's the right question?
11: How do you feel? Not you, Charlie Rose, right. But don't you understand that the people who do this thing, who practice racism,
10: right,
11: are bereft? There is something distorted about the psyche. It's a huge waste, and it's a corruption and a distortion. It's like it's a profound neurosis that nobody examines for what it is. It feels crazy. It is crazy. And it leaves, it has just as much of a deleterious effect on white people, and possibly equal, as it does Black people. I always knew that I had the moral high ground all my life. I always thought those people who said I couldn't come in the drugstore and I had to sit in these funny places, I couldn't
10: go
11: in the park.
10: You felt morally superior to them from day one.
11: And I thought they knew that I knew that they were inferior to me. morally. I always thought that. And my parents always thought that.
10: You said your father was racist because he always felt like he was superior.
11: Thought, that's right. He always felt superior. And that was a form, you know, of defensive racism. But if the racist white person, I don't mean the person who is examining his consciousness and so on, doesn't understand that he or she is also a race, it's also constructed, it's also made, and it also has some kind of serviceability. But when you take it away, I take your race away, and there you are, all strung out, and all you got is your little self. And what is that? What are you without racism?
8: That was the great Toni Morrison on the nose. Dr. Robin, these are trying times for so many, including but not limited to Black men. You wrote a book along with Courtney B. Vance called The Invisible Ache, Black Men Identifying Their Pain and Reclaiming Their Power. Part of The Invisible Ache, part of what powers The Invisible Ache, is the resistant forces that we have to contend with every single day. We just heard the great Toni Morrison talk about the deleterious effect of racism. That impacts us all. When we come forward, I want to talk about how that showed up in your research for your book as it relates to Black men. And, you know, what wisdom you would offer Black men that may be struggling and suffering silently in this particular moment. 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More with Dr. Robin L. Smith when we come forward.
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8: 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I'm your guest host, Dr. Nicordelai Corte, in our remaining minutes with Dr. Robin L. Smith, author, co-author of The Invisible Ache, Black Men Identifying Their Pain and Reclaiming Their Power. Dr. Robin, before we get to that, any reaction to the wisdom of Toni Morrison?
9: Yes, how I love that woman. Love her wisdom, her eternal wisdom. What I would say is, She talked about the practice of racism. And that's important to know, that racism requires practice. It requires, just like lifting weights, you don't become a fluent, great, card-carrying racist without lifting weights regularly, daily, throughout the day. And so what is also true is you don't become free from those who see you as inferior. If you are not, as Toni Morrison was saying that she learned from her family and her parents, she understood that she was morally superior to someone who looked down on her. And so I want to remind us of this, that if we understand what's really happening in this country, it is a family, because we are, you know, we don't like all of our, the people in our biological family, and they don't all like us. But here we are in America approaching our 250th anniversary for some. For others, there's a different discussion about 400 plus years. But again, that's a different show. But here we are. And what are we really grappling with? That people who are considered and identify as being white, many of them are afraid. And afraid of what? Afraid that somehow, and this is what, you know, Toni Morrison was saying, that they need to oppress someone else to feel like someone to themselves, that they need to put someone down. And so whether or not that is someone Black or in the LGBTQ plus community, that there is a terror that they are not enough. And if we can, as Black people, remember not only that they are wrong about us, but that we decide whether or not we have value and identity, not someone else. Because I want to, you know, put this out there. If you wake up in the morning, Dr. Nee, and you are singing your favorite song, and you get on the train or the bus or the whatever, and, you know, if you're driving and someone cuts you off or they take your seat, and then you get to work or you get here to do the show, and someone says, "What's wrong?" And you say, "You know, I woke up and I was so happy this morning. I felt so free." And then some jerk, other words we could use, cut me off or took my seat. And it just ruined my day. Why am I saying that? Because that means that that person owns you. And so what I'm saying to us is that if I define myself for who I am, you can hate me because of my race, my gender, my sexual orientation, my whatever, my faith, my no faith. But I don't hate me. And that's what Toni Morrison was talking about. The self-identity is what is essential for our liberation. Not what you think of me, but what do I know to be true about who I am?
8: Dr. Robin, in our remaining minutes, I want to give you an opportunity to share what you know to be true as a result of the research that you and Courtney B. Vance did for The Invisible Ache, Black Men Identifying Their Pain, Reclaiming Their Power. It's not lost on me, not lost on so many of our leaders, learners, and listeners that, you know, Dr. Serena Fairfax, Nancy Mateer, Ashley Robinson, Barbara Deer, so many Black women have been the victims of murder, suicide. These events have included the suicides of many Black men. Talk to us about just a few top lines from The Invisible Ache.
9: Yeah. So, ouch, I hurt. How many Black men can say, "Ouch, I hurt"? Not, "How you doing, brother? I'm good." But I hurt. And that's part of our divine birthright, our God-given birthright, to say we hurt. We were told that we were three-fifths human, and we were only given the three-fifths because it had to do with benefiting white slave owners for property. So this claiming that I'm actually five-fifths, if we forgot our fractions, that means one, I'm whole. And I'm whole even in the broken places. I'm whole, I have joy, but I also hurt. I have tears. I've seen so many Black men, you know, whether it's at a funeral or when they're losing a relationship, saying, you know, they put their sunglasses on because they're ashamed of their wholeness. So we all...
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12: 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I'm your guest host, Dr. Nicordelai Corte. My thanks to Dr. Robin L. Smith for joining us this hour. I felt fed by it. I hope you all felt fed by it as well. Just a reminder of what Dr. Robin said. You know, we went from being 3/5 of a person to 5/5 of a person. We're always 5/5 of a person. It's just now recognized on paper. And you have folks that are actively trying to turn the clock back. And so it's just a reminder that the Supreme Court got rid of the Voting Rights Act, siding with white nationalists who are working overtime to eliminate Black power in the South. But on Saturday, May 16th, our community will respond with All Roads Lead to the South at 1 p.m. in Montgomery, Alabama. You can sign up today at allroadsleadtothesouth.com. It's always a good day. It's always a good day to reach for our freedom, to defend our freedom, to protect one another, to be in community with one another. When we come forward in our next hour, we're going to be talking to the bestselling author and screenwriter, Tiffany L. Warren, who's going to give us a sneak peek into her new Black romance novel, A Harlem Wedding, a novel. And we're going to discuss why Black love, it's still worth telling. It's still worth fighting for. 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More when we come forward.

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0: and streaming the Tavis Smiley Show. I'm your guest host, Dr. Nicordelai Corte, reporting for duty, and really excited to spend the next hour with our next guest, best-selling author and screenwriter, Tiffany L. Warren. We're going to be talking about her new Black romance novel. I have it right here for the folks who are streaming us live right now. It's called A Harlem Wedding, a novel. And let me just say that a lot of folks are buzzing about this, and rightfully so. It is publication day for this book, and so we want to make sure that we show up and show out wherever books are sold. What's so fascinating to me is that we romanticize the Harlem Renaissance. And this book has a little bit of that, but it has so much more. It is so rich in story, and I can't wait to dig in. Now, for folks who are less familiar, you should know that a century ago, Harlem's glittering social scene had a single princess, Yolande Dubois. Yolande Du Bois, depending on who you talk to or how good your French is, the only child of NAACP icon W.E.B. Du Bois. Yolande was a bold, vivacious, beloved of every gossip columnist. She was killing the game. She was a true daddy's girl. And she had followed her father's advice on just about everything except for when it came to love. And so here to talk more about this story, author, screenwriter, Tiffany Warren, welcome to the Tavis Smiley Show.
1: Thank you. Thank you so much for having me. I'm super excited to dig in.
0: Well, thank you so much for being here. It's not lost on me that not just anybody could tell this story the way you told this story. And so I want to start off with your origin story, because I'm curious, to what extent does this book cover art imitating life or life imitating art? Tell me about your life.
1: So, you know, my origin story, I grew up in Cleveland, Ohio, and learned in elementary school all about the Harlem Renaissance and these historical figures that have been part of my upbringing, right?

0: You may think you know McDonald's drinks, but you don't know them like this. 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
1: The high society event of the year. And even though the bride and groom were not so secretly in love with other people, you know, that's a whole storyline, in this book. And we're going to get into that, in short order, you know, but, you know, talk to us about unearthing these historical figures. There are a lot of people who think of, W.E.B. Du Bois, in a very, you know, specific way, in a way that, you know, we don't want to, you know, focus on, you know, maybe some of the, aspects of how he raised his daughter that might draw a question. Talk to us about how you handle these historical figures with care.
2: So I love the word you used, unearthing, because that's exactly what we're doing. These folks are, you know, unsung sometimes, especially a young woman like Yolande. And so to see their origin stories, right, and to look at our imperfect heroes through the lens of their humanity and to see what motivated them and basically how they went from ordinary to extraordinary, because no one just wakes up doing great things. There's a journey there. And that is, you know, how you end up taking good care of these folks is to try to understand their motivations and to realize that they are imperfect and we are all imperfect. And I think when we write about them, it inspires the reader to look for the extraordinary in themselves as well.
1: 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We are talking about the release of an incredible novel that centers on a story that is nearly 100 years in the making. This is her latest historical novel. It's called A Harlem Wedding, and it explores a fictionalized version of the real-life wedding between Yolande Du Bois and County Cullen. More on this incredible story with this incredible author on publication day. 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
5: You are listening to and streaming the Tavis Smiley Show. I'm Dr. Nicordelai Corte, and really delighted to be in conversation with best-selling author and screenwriter Tiffany L. Warren. We're talking about her new book. It's a black romance, y'all. It's a new book. It's called A Harlem Wedding, a novel. And look, around here, we still believe that black love is still worth telling. Black love is still worth fighting for. Tiffany, why do you feel so strongly about that? So strongly that it's shown up not just in this work, but it's shown up in a number of your works, both on the page and on the screen.
6: You know, representation matters. And I talk to so many black women who don't think that love, true love, is going to be a reality for them. And that disheartens me. Once I was at a book festival and I saw a black woman carting around a huge cart full of novels, and none of them were written by black authors. They were all, you know, written by white or, you know, whatever other ethnicity other than black. And I stopped her in the aisle because she passed by the black authors. She wouldn't make eye contact. And I said, you know, we're at a romance book festival and all these lovely black authors are here and you are not reading our books. Can you tell me why? Because I'm so curious. And she said she didn't believe that a black man could be romantic. And that just, I mean, it hurt my heart. That
5: Excuse me?
6: Yeah, right. She had never experienced, and this was a woman in her 70s. She had never experienced the kind of love that you see in a romance novel. And, you know, that is the story for a lot of, not just black women, women writ large, but, you know, I want black women to know that black men can love on them, right? And in this book, there is a spectacular love story, just not the one that happened in the wedding. But, you know, I believe very strongly in that, in showing representation of black men loving black women and black women, women loving black men and raising families. I've been married for 27 years to a wonderful man. We have five children, and it is just imperative, I think, to hold up the black family and to show, even in our imperfections, that we need each other to survive. So I am very adamant about portraying that in my novels.
5: I mean, I'm actually mind blown by what you just shared as an inspiration for this book and for your body of work. I couldn't imagine meeting, you know, a 70-year-old woman who really felt strongly that Black men could not be romantic. And as a romantic Black man who's going to represent, right. Hello, right? You know, I'm a bit startled by it, and I'm trying to figure out the disconnect, because my sense is that I think there are a lot of Black men out there that are romantic, but, you know, is the romance, not landing? Are we romantic in a way that, that doesn't land with the person who is on the receiving end of the romance? I mean, you know, how do you explain that disconnect? And were there any clues that you got, you know, from the love story between Yolande and Kunti Cullen that may illuminate that?
6: So Kunti Cullen and Yolande were great friends, right? They met in 1923 and had this friendship that spanned years before they walked down the aisle. But the real love story of the novel is between jazz musician James Melvin Lunsford, also known as Jimmy Lunsford, who wooed Yolande from the time they met and they went to Fisk University together. So the story is really about how did Yolande get from that very passionate love story to walking down the aisle with Kunti Cullen, the man that her father preferred. The love is there. It's on the pages. Kunti loves to recite poetry. And he wrote poems in Yolande's honor. Talk about romantic. And that's what I really want to show about Black love, that it's all the things. It's pain, it's joy, it's resilience, it's all of those things wrapped up into one, and that we can have some imperfections, but we can still make it to the end of the road with each other.
5: Wow. I mean, that is really saying something. I'm wondering why you have chosen to focus on writing young adult series. You really have built quite a body of work focusing on young adults, and young adults don't necessarily know all that much about love, right? But here you are, you know, writing about love, writing about romance. What is it about that puppy love, that young adult love that we can all learn from no matter what our age?
6: I think that first puppy love is the purest love that you can feel, right? And so in my young adult series, I have two young adult series under my pen name, Nikki Carter. I love to examine how that the origin stories of Black love, and that's when we're that first puppy love, teenagers, you start to understand who you connect to and who makes you feel joy. And even Yolande in A Harlem Wedding, she starts out the novel as a senior in high school, and it's on the week of her prom. And that's just a time that's ripe for all of those emotions, all those pheromones, all of those hormones that are raging. And that's where just it starts off with infatuation, is where you understand the things that bring you happiness. And so that's why I love writing about you. I love writing about young, fresh love, first loves. That's my favorite kind of trope, I guess, to talk about in my work, that first amazing knock you off your feet love.
5: And you can't read the pages of this book, A Harlem Wedding, and not think about, you know, that first love that you might have had, or that really deep love that you had for someone or with someone that really animated you, maybe even caused you to do things you didn't even know you could do. But, you know, I've got to ask you, Tiffany, you know, how much of your own love journey is a part of this novel, a part of this story? Certainly, you must have had some personal romance experiences that inform what's on the page.
6: Oh, for sure. I mean, I'm a woman in my 50s now, right? So to go back and just relive the times when I was a teenager and those crushes that turned into something more, that is, it makes you feel all the feels. And I hope that that emotion comes through on the page. But also what comes with those first puppy loves, most of the time you don't marry that first love, right? So it comes with heartbreak and lessons and things that hopefully on the other side make you a better human. And so I think that showing that for Yolande, showing that for historical characters lets us know, hey, they weren't too much different than we are in 2026 when it comes to love. Everybody kind of has that same origin story about getting knocked off your feet.
5: Yeah, you know, as I think about this story, that again, it's nearly 100 years in the making, and really appreciate you for, you know, reaching back into history and exploring this fictionalized version of a real life wedding between Yolande Du Bois and County Cohen. But talk to us about pleasure and intimacy and forgiveness. You know, how these show up showed up in the architecture of the story that you have developed for us on the page.
6: So when it comes to pleasure and intimacy, you know, you have to strike a balance. Really, do you want to go behind the closed doors and see what happens? Or do you want to have that kind of closed door romance? For me, I like to sometimes visit behind the door because that's important too. Just like the woman who said Black men couldn't be romantic. We need to show Black men as lovers, Black women as receiving all the good things and reciprocating. And forgiveness is huge because I think that as we, as young people, start to make choices in our lives, when we make mistakes and when we wind up flat on our faces, the one person that we need to forgive is ourselves first. Mm-hmm. And so it shows up in, once you can forgive yourself, then that extends to others. And so in this story, Yolande has a lot of forgiving to do. She has taken on the huge burden of her father's legacy. She was the only child of W.E.B. Du Bois and his wife, Nina. She was a rainbow baby. Their first baby died before reaching the age of two. And so Yolande has this huge pressure on her to not just find love, but to find proper companionship as her father wanted her to have. And that meant someone who was a member of the talented 10th, someone who would produce spectacular heirs to carry on the legacy of W.E.B. Du Bois. So that's an amazing amount of pressure for a young woman coming of age, wanting to follow her own heart's desire, but wanting very deeply to please her father.
5: There are a number of folks who are streaming us right now, that are listening to us right now, that may be a part of the Black elite. They're a part of the Boule. They're a part of the Lynx. They're a part of Jack and Jill. They're a part of the Divine Nine. You name it. What is it that you hope they glean from this story? Because you know, so much of it has to do with the relationship between Yolande Du Bois and her father, W.E.B. Du Bois, who, you know, is and rightfully is a celebrated, you know, luminary in Black history, in Black culture. But I suspect there are a lot of folks who are part of the Black elite that are putting a lot of pressure on their kids, you know, to carry the baton, to be more like them, to be in relationship and build families with other elites. You know, what insights do you hope to telegraph? What conversations do you hope to unearth among the Black elite?
6: I think this novel celebrates the Black elite in a way that they're not always celebrated, right? That there's almost a negative connotation to that term, the Black elite. But in the pages of this novel, we have, you know, educated Black folks who spoke in French half the time. They went to Paris for the summer. They went to HBCUs. Yolande herself was a member of Delta Sigma Theta sorority and wasn't incorporated back in the 1920s when she joined. But just to see all of that come together and show how The Black elite in the 1920s were a force, and they were a force for the movement, and they helped move the, you know, the entire race forward. And so this is a celebration of that. It's a celebration of their resilience in the face of everything else that was happening in the 1920s. We had race riots and, you know, burnings and lynchings that were still happening in Harlem. The Black elite were uplifting the Black race. And I definitely wanted to show that on the pages of this book.
7: And you do. And I want to encourage our leaders, learners, and listeners out there to pick up this book, because this is publication day. And, you know, I love talking to Black authors all the time. As a Black author, as someone who loves a book, that loves learning, that loves being transported into different eras of our history, I love talking to Black authors anytime, but particularly on publication day. And so Run, Don't Walk, to pick up this book, A Harlem Wedding. It's a novel by Tiffany L. Warren, who has some serious credibility, not just as an author, but as a screenwriter. Tiffany, when we come forward, I want to talk to you a little bit about whether or not we might see this story on the silver screen, because it definitely has, the fundamentals of what could be a great film. But I also want to do a look back and a look forward at history. There's so many of us that talk about and think about the Harlem Renaissance in a very romanticized way. And as you just alluded to, there's a lot of life that was happening. Life was lifing during the Harlem Renaissance. It wasn't, you know, just, you know, some of the most mind-blowing art and cultural movements that were afoot. But we were contending against times that weren't all that different from what we're seeing right now. Challenges to Black political power. Challenges to the safety of Black communities, challenges to the Black economy. And so when we come forward, I want to hear from you in terms of how those historical realities factored into this story. You are listening to and streaming the Tavis Smiley Show. I'm your guest host, Dr. Nicole Delia Corte. I also host the afternoon drive time show, A More Perfect Union. So excuse the slip, but more with Tiffany Warren when we come forward.
8: 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And he's not about to start now. This is the show people talk about, the one your coworkers quote, the one that gets under your skin in the best way. Tavis Smiley, nationally syndicated, unapologetically progressive, unapologetically real.
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5: Dr. Cordelai Corte, your guest host, and she is Tiffany L. Warren. She is a screenwriter and best-selling author. Run, Don't Walk. Pick up this book right here in my hand for the people who are streaming us. It's called A Harlem Wedding, a novel. It is an incredible story. It is, it has a lot of dish. It has a lot of tea, as the folks say. It's a dramatic novel of the Harlem Renaissance and its most famous black debutante, Yolande Du Bois, as in the daughter of W.E.B. Du Bois, who had this spectacular wedding to poet County Cullen. And this wedding was like no other. It was the event of the year. The Met Gala didn't have anything on this event. As spectacular as that was, the bride and groom were not so secretly in love with other people. Hello? Wait a minute. And so here to pour a little bit of the tea, because you're going to get the full tea when you read the book. But we're delighted to have you with us here on the Tavis Smiley Show, Tiffany Warren.
6: I'm happy to be here.
5: And so, you know, paint a picture for us, because I think there are folks who are listening and streaming that probably can't imagine a bigger event than, say, the Met Gala, hottest ticket in town. Mm-hmm. Talk to us about what inspired this part of the story.
6: So this part of the story is what drew me to the story. It was a spectacle. 3,000 people in attendance. 1,500 were invited. 3,000 showed up. They packed out Salem United Methodist Church in Harlem, spilled out onto the street corner. And, you know, they ate tuna sandwiches and wedding cake, because that's all W.E.B. could afford to feed this massive crowd of people he had invited to witness this wedding that he really curated. There were 16 bridesmaids, 9 groomsmen. Langston Hughes was one of the groomsmen, the handsomest man in Harlem. Harold Jackman was the best man. And they were just wanting to put on a show. right, for Harlem, to show that this is the epitome of the Black elite, the epitome of the talented 10th. This is what we do. And, you know, they had a soloist there singing. It was an amazing day. And everyone who was anyone in Harlem and outside of Harlem in the Black community was there in attendance. It hit every Black newspaper. All of the society columns talked about not just the day of the wedding, everything up to the day, the engagement, Yolande and her bridesmaids coming down on the train from Baltimore. Everything was captured. It was like the paparazzi of the 1920s were on. They had clocked in for duty for this wedding.
7: That's incredible. This is incredible. I mean, this is really exciting. I mean, if you really want to escape into a different time, if you want to teleport yourself, this is where you want to be with tuna fish sandwich and wedding cake in hand. Hello. 3,000 attendees,
6: yes,
7: at a wedding. I mean, wedding. You know, it makes my wedding of 144 people look like, you know, small potatoes.
6: I don't even want to imagine walking down the aisle in front of 3,000 people. Like, that just puts tremors in me right now. So that was massive for Yolande, but she handled it in stride as the it girl and debutante that she was.
7: Let's talk about the man that she was really in love with, Jimmy Lunsford. He was the son of working class family from far off Denver, Colorado. Their romance was an open secret. Does that mean that Yolande might have had an open marriage? Is that quite possible? Are you sort of alluding to that?
6: Definitely not implying that. So okay, the open secret part was, one, W.E.B. Du Bois did not approve of Jimmy Lunsford. And so Yolande was away at Fisk, and everybody, all the biddies of Harlem, got the news that Yolande was dating Jimmy, who they called Piggy Lunsford. And so that was the talk of the town. Have you heard about Yolande and Piggy? And, you know, they were open with their love and their romance, but it was also not an open secret that W.E.B. Du Bois had other plans for his one daughter. He did not think that jazz music uplifted the people. He didn't think that it pushed the movement forward at all. He thought it was just for entertainment. And so even though Jimmy was this musical prodigy, he played 9 instruments. When Yolande met him, he was already still in high school, but performing in a jazz band that made a recording right in Harlem in 1920. So he was very gifted, very talented, left a legacy all his own in jazz music. But that he was not good enough for the daughter of the king of the talented 10th. That is not what he wanted. He leaned more toward the literary arts. He loved Kaunte Cullen, Langston Hughes, all the poets. And he wanted to gather them to him. he wanted all the poets in his circle. And he wanted grandchildren that would also write and uplift the art that he approved of.
7: What does this tell us about the relationship between the talented 10th and the blue collar folks, the talented 10th and everybody else? Like, what does this tell us in the year 2026, our Lord, about unity and about the things that get in the way of us unifying across class and cross-pollinating across class?
6: So I personally believe that there are many flaws in that theory, right? The talented 10th. Growing up in an urban community where, you know, did not have as many resources, I am glad that no one thought to throw me away, that I didn't matter because I wasn't a member of the Black elite as a child. And so there are definitely flaws to that philosophy. However, I do understand the idea of each one reaching one and each one lifting someone up and using their education and their opportunities to pour back into the community around them. So while there were flaws, there are also, you know, some lessons that we can learn from that reaching back part of it all. Yolande even though she was technically a member of the Talented 10th and the Black Elite, she was surprisingly average. If C's and D's gets degrees was a person, it would be Yolande. Okay.
7: Oh, wait a minute. You over here, you breaking news.
6: Hey, you know, she made it out of Fisk on a wing and a prayer. And, you know, but she became an educator later in life. She understood that she was given that education and that other young Black people might not have access to it. And to see her in the classroom, someone who had attended an HBCU for undergrad and then Columbia University for her postgraduate work, she was iconic in Baltimore, in the Baltimore public schools, and helping to shape the next generation of young Black people.
7: When we come forward, speaking of the next generation of Black people, I want to talk about the next generation of Black romance in books and films. I want to get your thoughts on the depictions of Black romance in books and films. I'm still reeling from the story you shared at the top of our conversation about the 70-year-old woman that didn't think Black men were romantic, right? And I just got to speak up for the brothers out there that are scratching our heads on that. More with our special guest, best-selling author and screenwriter Tiffany L. Warren, author of A Harlem Wedding. When we come forward, you're listening to and streaming The Tavis Smiley Show.
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7: 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I'm your guest host, Dr. Nicordelai Corte. She is Tiffany L. Warren, the author of this really cool new book. Really, really, really super cool. A Harlem Wedding. It's a novel. It is the latest historical novel that's published today, right? So run, don't walk to go pick it up today. Just go on to whatever site you go to, Mahogany Books. Right. Because we love supporting our people. We love supporting black bookstores. They still matter. Right. You know, go ahead and carry yourself on the mahogany.com and order this book, A Harlem Wedding. It explores a fictionalized version of the real life wedding between Yolanda Du Bois and County Cullen. And it's filled with so many plot twists. We are only scratching the surface in this conversation. Tiffany L. Warren, the author, she knows a thing or two about plot twist. I am just blown away to learn that this best-selling author and screenwriter of over 30 novels to her credit. Did I get that right, Tiffany?
8: Yes.
7: 30 novels?
8: Mm-hmm. I have been writing since 2005. That's when my debut released.
7: That's incredible. That's incredible. How is this book different from any book you've ever written?
8: I think it's different and there are similarities, right? The thread of what I write, it's always about extraordinary people facing monstrous obstacles to do extraordinary things. It's different because, one, it's set in the Harlem Renaissance. This is my first time taking that step back into time. It's also different because I felt very responsible for also showing the movement aspect, the civil rights movement aspect of that time period. The very first sentence of the novel is, black people will never have equality unless they agitate for it. And that was a quote from Yolande of her papa, W.E.B. Du Bois, what he thought about the movement and how black people of that time and of this time still need to agitate for our equality. So that's the different part. I think knowing how to uplift our history in the midst of these wonderful stories about love and coming of age and self-discovery.
7: I mean, I really love, again, at the beginning, you open the book in a way that right away it draws us into the relationship between Yolande and her father, W.E.B. Du Bois. Why did you decide to put that up front as opposed to sort of building towards that?
8: Well, the book is the core of it is the conflict between father and daughter. Mm-hmm. Father has plans for his daughter, and oftentimes with young women, when they grow up and decide to chase their own heart's desire, it's not the same as what their parents have planned for them. And so the central conflict of the book is between Yolande and W.E.B. Du Bois. He is the antagonist of this story, if you will. He's a little bit of the villain. And so I wanted to establish that relationship up front, that often his movement overshadowed those high points in Yolande's life.
7: Which is wild. I mean, you know, it feels so counterintuitive. And that's also part of what makes this book so intriguing, you know, is, you know, I don't think I'd ever put the word, you know, villain, you know, in the same sentence, you know, as W.E.B. Du Bois, but in relationship to his daughter, based on this fictionalized novel, that's what we got. Tiffany, in our remaining minutes with you, I want to give you an opportunity to share your thoughts on the depiction of Black romance in books and films. This is, again, your 30th-ish novel to date. And so you have a whole lot of credibility in this conversation. Talk to us about what you hope emerging and existing authors glean from this book, how you hope they're inspired by this book to contribute to the canon of Black romance in books.
8: So I believe our readers, Black women primarily, who are the consumers of Black romance, are not just looking for struggle love. They want to see all the aspects of Black women. And I will quote fabulous author Kennedy Ryan. She likes to see Black women on the pages being loved outrageously. And I so resonate with that. We love to see that for Black women. And it's not always portrayed in TV, film. And as a Black writer and a Black creative, I just feel that a responsibility to show Black women being cared for, being taken care of, being loved on, and having that soft life that everyone's talking about. I want to show that on the pages because it's important. It's important for the esteem of Black women. Oftentimes we see ourselves in the way that media portrays us as unlovable, not wanted. And so to give our romance novels something that's grounded in reality, and it's not just a fantasy. Yeah. We can have this. We deserve it. We're worthy of it.
7: We are worthy of it. We're all worthy of it.
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10: 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I'm your guest host, Dr. Nicordelai Corte, along with best-selling author and screenwriter Tiffany L. Warren, the author of this new book came out today. It's called A Harlem Wedding, a novel. I'm going to give you the last word this hour, Tiffany. What's your word to Black men out there? What do you hope that your Black male fans glean from your latest work?
11: I want Black men to tap into the healed versions of themselves and to be emotionally transparent when it comes to love and even in owning their personal identities. In this novel, we have Jimmy Lunsford, who he loved big and he was a protector of Yolanda. And then we have Kaunte Cullen, who showed his love through poetry and just wonderful, beautiful words. They were both emotionally transparent men who owned their personal truths. And that is, I think, I want the takeaway to be for Black men and Black folks, period. When we tap into that emotionally transparent and authentic part of ourselves, we'll find love. And it's that forever kind.
10: That forever kind. We love that forever kind. And we love this new book that's out, A Harlem Wedding, a novel. Tiffany L. Warren, congratulations.
11: Thank you.
10: I see another bestseller on the horizon for you. Please come back again soon.
11: I sure will. Thank you.
10: 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At our next hour, Joy Reid joins us to separate the fact from the fiction, all the politics swirling. I'm your guest host, Dr. Nicordelai Corte. More when we come forward.
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0: live from Leimert Park. 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I am thrilled to welcome my friend and a Black journalist that is to be celebrated. I certainly celebrate her, and I know I'm not alone. Former MSNBC political analyst, award-winning journalist, host of the Joy Reid Show on YouTube, and best-selling author, Joy Ann Reid. She's here to share her thoughts on the redistricting fight, the state of the Democratic Party, and what's next for Black America socially and politically. 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
1: Dr. Nee, it is so good to see you, hear you, and be in communication with you. Great to see you, man.
0: Well, always great to see you. We're going to get into the war that Republicans have declared on Black voters in short order. But I want to first start off on a personal note, Joy. You know, anybody who follows you on social media knows how deep your love for our people is. And how hard you go in terms of making sure that people have information that they can use, information that they can trust. But, you know, I want to just sort of check in with Joy Ann Reid on a personal level. How are you staying rooted? How are you staying tethered in these terribly turbulent times?
1: You know, it's interesting because one of the most charged questions has become, how you doing? I don't know if you've noticed that, like when you pick up the phone or someone calls you, that question, how are you doing, has become very loaded in this moment. And I was actually just having a conversation like,

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1: 100 years in the making, and you know, she writes about the Harlem Renaissance. She unearths this story from the Harlem Renaissance. And, you know, I too am a student of history, and I've been going back and reading about America 100 years ago. And there are many striking similarities to what is afoot right now. When we come forward, I want to talk about the cycle of white lashes that our people have experienced and are experiencing. It seems to me that in recent years, we've seen renewed efforts to tear down Confederate flags and to get rid of Confederate statues. And the response that we're seeing right now is a return to the Confederacy. Mm-hmm. I want to get your thoughts on that and more when we come forward. 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More when we come forward.
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0: OMG, Toby, are you serious?
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1: 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It could also cause heart and respiratory problems.
0: I heard it could lead to using other drugs.
2: 61% of teens agree that teenagers who use marijuana are more likely to try heroin.
0: But marijuana has been around forever.
1: Sure, but the type that's out there now is stronger than when I was younger, so it's really important for you two to be careful.
3: I never thought about that.
1: Well, now's the time to start thinking about it.
2: Now's the time to talk to your kids about substance use. Learn more
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6: 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I'm Dr. Nicordelai Corte, here with Joanne Reed, host of the Joanne Reed Show on YouTube. And if you're not following her on Substack, go ahead and bless yourself. Go ahead and bless yourself. Just go ahead and do it. It is required reading for a time that we are living in, such as this. Go to joyannreed.com, for more information. But Joy, look, you know, we were just talking about the Harlem Renaissance, that period of time, which was a mixed bag, for our people back then, no different from the mixed bag, that, we are currently experiencing. You were just talking about, the loss of confidence that we've had in the courts and how we are watching the federal government be turned against us. You know, talk to us about this declaration of war on Black voters. There are a number of folks out there, that, may find themselves in a state of paralysis, may be feeling so overwhelmed in this moment and don't know what to do. What say you to them?
7: Well, I mean, again, you know, if you lean on history, you know, it was not a president that stripped Black folks of our humanity during the enslavement era. It was the Supreme Court. It was the Taney Court that ruled in Plessy versus Ferguson that that Black men and women could not be citizens, that they were not citizens. That was not corrected until, and that was about, what, a decade or so before the Civil War. and that was not corrected until the Reconstruction Amendments, the 13th, 14th, and 15th Amendments. And those were not enforced. Even though they were passed in 1865, they weren't enforced until 1955, until 1954, Brown versus Board of Education. And then it took really 100 years from the passage of the 15th Amendment, which was supposed to give Black men at the time the right to vote. That didn't really even get enforced until, you know, 1965, right? The Voting Rights Act. So it took, you know, until 1954 to enforce the 14th Amendment. And it took from 1965 to enforce the 15th Amendment. So the courts have always had a disproportionate sway in the question of whether Black people have any rights of citizenship in this country. And so it is a sad reality that we have another Taney Court. It's why, you know, I don't know who the Jim was in Jim Crow, but I know who John Roberts is. And
6: hello.
7: I know that he, right? And I know that he's responsible for eviscerating the Voting Rights Act, and that it's been his life's work since he was a 26-year-old staffer in the Reagan Justice Department. So I know that this is a John Crow era, just as our grandparents lived in a Jim Crow era. And so we've entered the John Crow era because of the same entity that did Plessy, the court, the Supreme Court. And the thing about this court, the Roberts Court, even though, yes, I know Alito, you know, wrote the decision that gutted the Voting Rights Act, but it was like an alley-oop because John Roberts wrote the decision that Eric Holder does not like us calling. Oh, he hates it when you call that Shelby versus Holder. Mm-hmm. He says, just call it Shelby. Right. So we're going to say the just call it Shelby decision in 2013 is when Roberts got his first crack at gutting and killing the Voting Rights Act, which, again, is his life's dream.
6: Mm-hmm.
7: And then he's very strategic about assigning Alito to be the hitman when he wants to kill something. And so people are like, Alito's the bad guy. John Roberts is the you know, sort of the guy you can take to a cocktail party. But he assigns the rulings. And so his favorite hitman is Alito, because everyone knows Alito is mean and Alito is angry about modernity and he hates the modern world. So he assigned him to go ahead and kill Roe v. Wade. And he assigned him, which was his life's dream, to go ahead and kill the Voting Rights Act. But let's just be clear. This is John Roberts' doing. And so, you know, when we look at losing the Voting Rights Act, you have to remember, this isn't just gutting a law that was passed in 19, that was signed by the president in 1965, Lyndon Johnson. This is gutting the 15th Amendment.
6: Mm-hmm.
7: Their real target is not the Voting Rights Act. It's the 15th Amendment. It's the 14th Amendment. Ultimately, it's the 13th Amendment. It is it is Reconstruction itself, which has always been, the goal of the Confederacy. The Confederates fought to keep us enslaved permanently. Reconstruction and those Reconstruction amendments formally made us citizens, and they've been mad about it ever since.
6: Mm-hmm.
7: And John Roberts is simply a redeemer. He's one of these redemption, he's just a more urbane version of it. But these people don't want us to have rights, because if we have rights, we can vote to hold them accountable. And the last thing you want, if you're John Roberts and your wife has cleared at least $10 million in income for your family based on your job as Chief Justice, and if there's an ethics complaint sitting on the desk of the House Judiciary Committee that the Republicans won't act on, but Democrats would. If you're sitting next to Sam Alito, who has accepted millions of dollars or an unknown amount of gifts from billionaires who have business before the court, if you're sitting next to Clarence Thomas, who's the most kept man in America based on the number of billionaires upon whom his largesse depends, he gets an RV from them, fancy trips, fancy things, the things he's craved since he graduated from Yale Law School and felt like he didn't get his due. And he's an ethical nightmare. And you know that the Democrats would investigate Clarence Thomas, or might even impeach him, or might even impeach you. If you guys are an ethical nightmare, if you knew Amy Coney Barrett's husband has profited immensely in the millions of dollars from her seat on the court, representing people who may have business before the court. If these ethical nightmares, Ginny Thomas, Clarence Thomas's wife, maybe being an active insurrectionist, who's going to check them, boo? A Congress run by the other party. And so John Roberts, you know, the ethical quandary is literally in the rulings. They have to keep a Republican Congress permanently in order to protect themselves, not just Trump. Not just the Republicans who are profiting off the war, or the Democrats, John Fetterman, looking at you. There is a lot of grift and graft and maybe crime taking place on Capitol Hill. And the Supreme Court has become the security agency that unethical people hired to protect them from investigations. So we shouldn't think this is personal. You know, it's not that they hate black people. I don't know how they feel about black people. But they know that black people are the most consistent voters for the other party, and they cannot allow the other party to take over Congress. That's what's happening.
6: By any means necessary. And that's why we see folks really carrying on. They are pulling out all the stops. But it's still in light of that, Virginia Democrats are asking the Supreme Court to reinstate these congressional maps that were struck down by the high court. Sources reporting that Virginia Democrats asked the Supreme Court on Monday to restore its new voter-approved congressional maps that aim to give Democrats an edge in the upcoming midterm election, just days after it was blocked by the U.S. Supreme Court. Talk us through the theater of this, because we already know that the U.S. Supreme Court ain't checking for our voting rights, right? And so why are Virginia Democrats taking this to the same court?
7: Well, no, they're taking it to the U.S. Supreme Court. It was the Virginia Supreme Court that ruled that the voter-approved gerrymander was unconstitutional per the Virginia Constitution. So there's been no ruling on the U.S. Constitution. But all the Virginia Democrats are asking is for John Roberts to be consistent. John Roberts said you can't use race to gerrymander, but you can do political gerrymandering. In fact, you can do political gerrymandering even in a non-census year. So he said, forget the whole tradition for like hundreds of years that you only gerrymander after census. We'll let that go because we need that Republican Congress. Go ahead and gerrymander. As long as you don't actively scream the N-word while you're doing it, and it's not clear that it's racist, you can that race is being used, you can do it. You can't even protect black voters using race. No race allowed, just politics. Well, the Virginia gerrymander was strictly political. On its face, it says, we need to respond to Donald Trump demanding that Texas do what really was a racial gerrymander in order to steal seats in Texas. We're going to respond to that, and we're going to gerrymander politically in the state of Virginia. Very clear. So if John Roberts is consistent, he's going to have to say that's okay. Now, let's see if he's consistent. I don't expect him to be. But I am very interested to watch him twist in the wind to try to pretzel himself into explaining why it's okay for Alabama. They just expedited letting Alabama do it. They just expedited letting Louisiana do it. They're expediting letting red states do it. But this now blue state says we want to do it. If they say no, then John Roberts will have completely exposed himself. He backed himself into his own corner. Because all that Virginia Democrats are asking for is for the exact same ruling Texas got, Louisiana got, and Alabama got. What's the difference? There isn't one.
6: Well, speaking of folks that are twisting in the wind, Joy, the DNC, they over there wringing their hands because pressure is mounting on the Democratic National Committee to disclose its 2024 election postmortem, which even former Vice President Kamala Harris is urging the party to do so despite the risk of embarrassment. Is this is something that is absolutely essential in order for Democrats to be able to move forward with some sort of unity this election cycle, or does this run the risk of becoming a sideshow from the main thing?
7: I think in some ways it's a sideshow. I mean, first of all, why would you pay all that money to do an autopsy and not release it? It just, it scandalizes the DNC, which I think has been a scandalized entity for a while in that it's very ineffective and useless. If you're going to do the autopsy, just release it. What are you hiding it from? The only reason I could see that they're hiding it is one of two reasons. Either they're afraid of AIPAC, because what's in that autopsy is that the Harris campaign not being able to accept that there's a genocide being committed by Israel. I can see AIPAC reading that in the report and saying you can't release that, or we'll punish everybody, defund everybody. So it could be a fear of AIPAC, or that report exposes the absolute incompetence and effectively grift of a group of white political consultants who've been getting rich off of losing campaigns, particularly losing campaigns led by black candidates for decades. They've been screwing up elections. They do not know how to elect black people, but they keep jumping in and ruining black-led campaigns, messing up, and still getting paid. It would expose the fact that they're running a game where they get to get all this money for placing TV ads that don't help you win elections, that they are ignoring independent media that could help you win elections, and that they don't know what they're doing. But they're getting paid so much money, they don't want to end the grip. So it's one of those two. It's either AIPAC or it's the consultants that don't want that report out. And either way, Ken Martin should be embarrassed if he's holding it back, and whoever's holding it back should resign.
6: Joy, in our remaining minutes, I know on your show, you have often framed some of the criticism here in California around the governor's race in very clear terms, warning that control of California really is central to the Democratic electoral success. You know, we know that the California Democrats failed to properly vet the gubernatorial field, allowing possibly two Republican candidates to make it out of this primary election. I've spoken to pollsters as recently as this week, and Steve Hilton is still sitting at the top of the list. You know, the candidate, the former Fox News host has been endorsed by Donald Trump, whose disapproval rating is sitting at about 70%. Yeah, he's sitting at the top of the polls in California. What's your message? What's your message to Democrats in California? And what is it that you think that Becerra and Steyer have to do to at least battle it out well into November?
7: First of all, Dr. D, can we just meditate for just one moment on the fact that in the most populous state in the union, a state of 39 million souls that has Hollywood and Silicon Valley, the farmland and military bases, has everything to be its own nation, and likely the most talented humans on the planet, y'all couldn't find one good Democrat who could be governor? Really? Just as a casting, don't y'all have casting directors in California, in Hollywood, that could have found it? First of all, I didn't get my dream, which was Kamala running for governor. I promise you, it's not her dream, it's mine. And I have to retain that in my own self and hold that in me, that my dream was that she would swoop in after the implosion of the man who shall not be named, who was like literally on my show 48 hours before he imploded. I had no idea. I've had that man on shows on MSNBC for years, had no idea. Mm-hmm. And I'm like, nobody vetted him. I mean, it wasn't my job to vet him. I just put him on TV to talk. But anyway, the fact that that happened, the fact that the Pelosi camp had no idea, no one had any idea that man had those problems. You let him become the top non-Republican candidate in the list. Y'all didn't have a plan B. Really? California Democratic Party? What do you do all day? So I'm really embarrassed for the Democratic Party nationally and in the state of California. Where is the vaunted Pelosi machine? Fix it. Y'all pick one of them. And don't let this Republican become the governor of our most populous and, after New York, most important state. You're telling me that you would put a Republican in charge of the state where, if you wanted to performatively deport the most Latinos, that's where they are? Where if you wanted to performatively remove protections from immigrants that are brown or that are Asian, that there are a lot more Asian people than black people in California.
6: This is
7: a gold mine for the right. Tom Holman would do a dance naked in the streets. He would be so thrilled if he could get his little grimy little hands on California and take all those Asians and all those black people and just dog walk them. How dare California be this much of a failure? So I'm embarrassed. For your state, I love California. I have one child who lives there. My son lives there, and I'm sad about it. And I genuinely pray that California voters don't let a Republican run that state. It's too important a state to put in the hands of MAGA.
6: We'll have to leave it there. Our thanks to Joyanne Reed. 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
7: Thank you so much, Dr. Nee. Can I say one thing before I go? 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We just want a Webby, but we could do more. So we're just trying to make it big. 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
6: You are listening to and streaming the Tavis Smiley Show. I'm your guest host, Dr. Nicordelai Corte, and really delighted to be in conversation with our next guest. We're talking to a real life agripreneur. Not just any old entrepreneur, an agripreneur, and the owner of Swanson Family Farms, LLC, Wayne Swanson Jr. We're talking to him about his work of empowering Black farmers in Georgia, his thoughts on the farm bill in Congress, and his upcoming fundraiser for his farm program, where they teach the next generation about the importance of agriculture and more. I'm ready for this inspiring conversation. Are you, Mr. Swanson?
15: I'm ready, brother. How are you?
6: I'm well. How are you doing?
15: I can't complain, but I had to get on the road. The work keeps working.
6: Well, that's a good thing. First things first, a little bit of breaking news. Dr. Marty Makary is out as an FDA commissioner. Makary is the fourth highest profile departure of the Trump administration this year. It's worth noting that It comes several days after it's been reported that the president was considering canning Makary after months of dissatisfaction with some of his work at the FDA. Last Tuesday, the FDA announced that it had authorized fruit-flavored vapes for adults in the U.S. after months of pressure from the industry and the president, bringing back fruit-flavored vapes and e-cigarettes with key, it was a key campaign promise for President Trump in 2024. As somebody who follows the work of the FDA, the work of the U.S. Department of Agriculture, talk to us about how significant is this departure potentially for Black farmers.
15: Well, if I'm being honest, it's not for us because they just never had us in mind. They're not for us, if I'm being honest. If we had to look at who that this administration has been, look at some of the laws and the things that they are rescinding, they haven't been for us. So the hurdles that we've always had to overcome, they're still there. There is no walking the daisies for Black farmers and farmers in general.
6: You know, and speaking of the laws, we know that just this spring, the House passed a GOP-led farm bill. For our leaders, learners, and listeners who may be less familiar, the House passed its farm bill by a vote of 224-200 after months of uncertainty about whether Republican leaders would be able to secure enough support to pass the legislation. The bill, it contains sweeping updates to food and agriculture programs and what they call a budget-neutral package. The House's successful vote, it marks the farthest a farm bill has made it in Congress since the most recent reauthorization was signed into law in 2018. What are you hearing now, at least a month or so after this GOP-led farm bill passed the House? Is there anything good in it for Black farmers?
15: Well, there's never going to be anything just for us. Anything that comes for Black folks from the government or for Black farmers has to benefit everyone. And that's just the way it has been. Some of the things that are important to people in need are the rollbacks on EBT and SNAP benefits. Also, some of the training dollars that have been rolled back, they have gotten more regenerative dollars into the farm bill. But it's been a couple of months since I really dove in. I was a signer on a letter to the Ag Subcommittee, but I haven't looked at it in a couple of months to see if anything's changed. But we're always looking at the soil health piece of it through the NRCS, and we're always looking at EBT. And we're always looking at the training dollars. Those have all gone down.
6: While we adjust our sound with Mr. Swanson, let me just sort of, catch people up that to the fact that this historically bipartisan farm bill negotiations, it stalled in recent years amid disagreements over climate smart agriculture programs and nutrition assistance funding. This is something that used to be fairly bipartisan, and, you know, these have become some of the stumbling blocks. It's worth noting that Republicans, so-called One Big Beautiful Bill, it cut $187 billion from the country's largest food aid program and another $65 billion investment in farmer support programs, sparking a backlash from Democrats, but clearing the way for this budget neutral farm bill this year. I want to do a look back and a look forward, Mr. Swanson. Talk to us about the real damage that you and others saw in the so-called One Big Beautiful Bill before it passed, and then catch us up to, you know, how much of that has actually already come to pass.
14: I don't know if I have very specific details, but I can give you of the pieces that I know. And we mentioned before about Black and Black farmers. What happens is, if you want to get dollars removed, if we're not playing the game correctly, say Black farmers, and they'll find a way not to fund us, or they'll find a way to stall money up. The Big Beautiful Bill has some dollars for regional business hubs, and what we need more than just a blanket dollar for farming is, say, for air property. We don't need more seminars. They pay for a lot of seminars to teach black folks about air property. We need more black lawyers to be trained on how to help black farmers work through the air property. As a farmer, it doesn't help you, or a landowner, especially if you are an absentee landowner, you don't live in the community. It doesn't help you to have seminars about something that you can't do anything about. You'll have some information, but we really need lawyers trained around heirs property so that we can go to them as landowners and farmers and get adequate representation. And then on the training side of it, there's a lot of dollars that are out for competitive grants. They're going to have to stop the NGOs from getting all the money. What happens is a lot of this money doesn't go directly to farmers because it goes to NGO, non-governmental organizations, and they may get $5 million to study something with black farms and then give all of us $5,000 a pop for a quick survey. Give that money to us. We have the skill sets. We have the backgrounds in finance and in managing the money that we can actually run some real programs. And that's what these bills are doing, is there's a whole industry behind farm bill money that doesn't involve farmers or people in agriculture.
6: Yeah, and for folks who are a little less familiar, quickly, heirs property, what do you mean by that? How we need more black lawyers, not more seminars, more black lawyers that can help folks with developing, maintaining, claiming their heirs property rights.
14: Yes, ma'am. Yes, sir. So when Meemaw and them left and died and left 150 acres in Alabama, but Meemaw and Pawpaw had 10 kids, those are the heirs of that property. Now, that property in some states is divided by those 10 children. And if one of them wants to sell, he can force a sale, which developers do often. And there's a publication that needs to try to find folks. What we need are more lawyers trained to help us fight those bad sales or those forced sales. And it's nuanced, and it's not something that a lot of lawyers have to deal with unless they're specialized in that. So instead of hosting, paying, say, like $3 to $5 million to invite farmers in for some Subway sandwiches and a slide deck on what heirs property is, we need lawyers trained on how to handle the heirs property discussions and the disputes so that we can have, again, adequate representation so we can stop losing this property.
6: Yeah. Yeah, I appreciate you taking a moment to bring us all up to speed. This is an issue that, you know, personally is very important to me. Off air, I serve as journalist in residence for the Black Land Loss Narrative Archive Project, where I've been talking to descendants from across the country who have been tied up in all sorts of challenges around Black land ownership, Black property ownership, heirs' rights issues. And so for folks who want to dig a little bit more into that or have their story to share, go to blacklandloss.org. But when we come forward more with agripreneur and the owner of Swanson Family Farms, LLC, Wayne Swanson, Jr., you are listening to and streaming The Tavis Smiley Show.
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26: and the top-rated African-American talk show host in the nation, according to Talkers Magazine. 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Right now.
6: You are listening to and streaming the Tavis Smiley Show. I'm your guest host, Dr. Nicordelai Corte, and delighted to be in conversation with a real-life farmer. More than a farmer, he's an agripreneur, and he's the owner of Swanson Family Farms, LLC, the one and only Wayne Swanson Jr. Well, I guess if you're a junior, you're not the one and only, but you get what I'm putting down. How are you, Mr. Swanson?
14: I'm fine. How about yourself?
6: I'm doing well. And so, listen, tell us about some of the work that Swanson Family Farms, LLC, is doing. I know you all began your agriculture business back in 08, what's so beautiful about the work that you're doing that, you know, your interest in farming, it began when you were a kid, witnessing your grandparents work on the farm in New Jersey, and now you're creating opportunity for other people's kids to learn about agriculture, to learn about the business of agriculture. Tell us more.
14: Well, what I wanted to do was be the help I needed in 08. So I'm very serious about education and about just giving people opportunities to kind of get their feet dirty and their hands dirty while studying the financial patterns and the markets in agriculture. So I have been selling meat direct to consumer. We raise cows, sheep, we can do pigs, poultry, direct to consumer since 08. We are now in 3 different processors, and we're looking to build a fulfillment center of our own here in the next year or so. We just started working on that hard this week. But we also support 2 schools, one of which is doing a fundraiser, and that's State Academy in DeKalb County, and they raise a pig on forage and pasture, and we had the pig processed and made into sausage for a fundraiser. So you guys have the flyer. I don't know if you could put it up, but the children raised this pig, and then Farmer Wayne took it to the processor, and my company paid for the processing, and I made the first buy. It's a fundraiser, so I paid $100 for my 1 pound of sausage because I'm supporting the children.
6: This is absolutely fascinating to me. I have never heard of such a fundraiser in my whole entire life. You're taking me down memory lane. I'm remembering back to visiting Raleigh-Durham. And when I arrived at the hotel, they had this pig that was stretched out, and they were hosting what's called a pig picking. And as somebody who grew up in California, I had never been to a pig picking before. I got my mom has Southern roots, but you know, that just was never my experience. And so, the fact that you all been so creative about organizing this fundraiser around, this hog, I'm tickled by it. When we come forward in our remaining minutes, I want to talk about some of your work as co-founder of the Georgia Black Owned Farms Tour. And, I want to give our leaders, owners, and listeners an opportunity to tap into that as well. 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More when we come forward with Wayne Swanson Jr.
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1: 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Forward.
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3: It's Sybil Wilkes with what we need to know. President Trump says Iran's ceasefire is on life support after he trashed Tehran's latest peace offer as a piece of garbage. Meanwhile, Republicans are celebrating a 6-3 Supreme Court win, this time in Alabama, allowing a redistricting map that removes one of the state's two majority Black districts for the 2026 midterms. Could relief be on the way for your commute? The president says he's open to suspending the 18-cent federal gas tax as the national average hovers at $4.52 per gallon. It's primary voting day in Nebraska and Virginia, just a reminder, and the Oklahoma City Thunder defeated the Los Angeles Lakers 115-110 in a sweep of Game 4 of the Western Conference playoffs second round. Following the loss, LeBron James is said to be processing a decision on retirement. I'm Sybil Wilkes. Be informed, be empowered.
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5: You are listening to and streaming the Tavis Smiley Show. I'm your guest host, Dr. Nicordelai Corte, in our remaining minutes with Wayne Swanson Jr., the owner and operator of Swanson Family Farm LLC and a noted agri entrepreneur. In our remaining minutes, Mr. Swanson, I want you to give our leaders, learners, and listeners a quick overview of the Georgia Black Owned Farms Tour. Where can we tap in to support that work? And tell us a little bit of what it's about.
6: Sure. That began as the brainchild of State Representative Darshan Kendrick. A couple years ago, she reached out, and a few of us that are in farming or in farming spaces kind of sat down and created an opportunity for small Black farmers that have a product, they are insured and have all the things to do business, to help them get a lever direct to consumer. Too often as Black farmers, if we go to market, we get robbed. I mean, I ain't going to, there's no two ways to put it. But if we can sell direct to our people or direct to the public, you're going to get the most dollar. No one can refuse a load or reject the product. And we just decided to show people from beginning farm all the way through. The last one we did was grocery stores that the city of Atlanta and Invest Atlanta had put a couple $100,000 into, and one of which I'm actually an investor in. I was an investor in a few years ago, Nourish and Bloom Market. So that's what we do. We show people. Too often we see we're shown farms as like day trips. They're businesses.
5: Yeah.
6: They're not just a petting zoo, or they're not just a place to ride horses. That's all needed, but at some point we have to feed people. And we wanted to highlight those opportunities.
5: Well, we want folks to check you out at SwansonFamilyFarmLLC.com to learn more about where we can tap into the Georgia Black-Owned Farm Tour and also how we can support the Date Farm fundraiser that is coming up. I'm going to have to leave it there. My thanks to Mr. Swanson and all of our guests today, some incredible guests, Joyanne Reed, Dr. Robin L. Smith, and Tiffany L. Warren, author of A Harlem Wedding. It's been an incredible show. It's been an honor to sit in for the GOAT, Tavis Smiley, who will be right back here tomorrow. Remember, don't panic, organize. Do what you can from where you are, but by all means, do something. I want to thank The Village that helps us produce the Tavis Smiley Show each and every day. Our producers, Faraji Muhammad and Jay-Z, and Brother Miles, our sound engineer. As the great Tavis Smiley always says, keep the faith. I'm Dr. Nicordelai Corte. It's been an honor to be your guest host right here on The Tavis Smiley Show.
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May the 12th. Do you know what time it is? It's Al Sharpton's time. And for the next 3 hours, it's time to put aside all pretenses, deception, denial, or fronting. The time has come to keep it real on Keeping It Real with Reverend Al Sharpton. 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I'm coming to you live from our National Action Network corporate headquarters in New York. And for the next 3 hours, you can join the conversation at Tell It Tuesday by calling me at 1-877-527-5797, 1-877-532-5797, or you can go to the message board at nationalactionnetwork.net and send a message, and I'll read it on the air. James Thomas is already on the message board saying, good afternoon, Reverend Sharpton, and happy tell it all Tuesday to you and everyone in the chat room. China has really make the U.S. look like fools, and Trump has really set the U.S. in a bad way. You know, I think that as Trump leaves for China today, and he's to meet with President Xi. He goes with a very weak hand. What he's done for this country in terms of the rise of inflation. Inflation rose to 3.3% last year, 2025, 2026 is already up to 3.8%. Gas has gone up to $4.50 a gallon. He has no end in sight with the Iran war, a war of choice, as people are saying, because there was no need to go in there. And he has very few, as he likes to use the phrase, cards. He has very

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1: Republican seats more vulnerable in a swing election year. And he's right about that. The politics of it is that they could end up, if we turn out in big numbers, losing the majority in some districts. Or if their majority is split, we could make the difference. But that still does not, in my opinion, mean that we should not be fighting for our rights. Even if it backfires, we still want our rights restored. And that's, in my opinion, not to be negotiated. The other thing that we are looking at today is the White House is very mute on black maternal mortality. There's a crisis with new maternal health rollout. The White House rolled out moms.gov but left out black maternal mortality. The Trump administration launched a moms.gov to provide resources for new and expecting mothers while also announcing efforts around fertility care, child care reforms, Head Start and Child Care Development Fund. However, critics said the rollout failed to directly address the crisis of black women dying from pregnancy and childbirth complications at a much higher rate. So there's a lot to be concerned about and a lot for us to talk about. And Representative Summer Lee, and sometime you've seen her on my show, Politics Nation, on MS Now, she said the administration that refuses to acknowledge the black maternal mortality crisis cannot claim to be pro-life and cutting. She argued that ending DEI programs and cutting research for Medicaid, Medicare, SNAP, reproductive health care programs like Healthy Starts makes it harder to target communities most at risk. And that's, we cannot solve a crisis if we cannot say black. And Congresswoman Lee is right on it on that. So let's talk about all of this and more. Many of you didn't get through yesterday. I left a lot on the board. You are certainly welcome to call in first, talk about issues you may have wanted to talk about yesterday and couldn't get through or that's on your mind. Don't you keep it inside. Share it with the nation by calling us at 1-877-532-5797. It is interesting to me that President Trump has fell asleep now in the middle of public outings, I'd say at least a half dozen times, and I'm being conservative. And where are all the people on the right that talked about Sleepy Joe? If Joe Biden was sleepy, what do you call Donald Trump? Silence. It is interesting to me, even yesterday again, he fell asleep. And I think that we need to deal with it. Bruce Turner saying on the message board, anything dealing with us is not on Trump's mind unless it has to do with taking something from us. And I think that you're right. And I think that the real question is not, are we on Trump's mind? Are we on our own mind? Are we doing what we need to do for ourselves? Renee Mickens says, good afternoon, Reverend Sharpton and everyone. Well, good afternoon, Renee. Glad you are on the board. Let me see some callers come up. 1-877.

1-877-532-5797. 1-877-532-5797. The whole fight around voting is a priority because all of this, whether we're talking about SNAP, whether we're talking about Medicare, Medicaid, reparations, DEI, all of this is predicated by who's in office and predicated by whether they vote our interest. So you can complain all you want or dream all you want. If we don't put the right people in the U.S. Congress, the U.S. Senate, and the White House, most of what you're talking about won't even be discussed. And that also is true of your local state and city and municipal employees. So let's quit playing with ourselves. You know, I was talking to a friend of mine who was saying that, well, I won't say he's a friend, somebody I know a long time. And he was saying that, you know, I ain't going to vote unless there's reparation. I said, well, you're not going to get reparation unless you vote, because who you going to get them from? Yeah, but I don't deal with that. I said, well, if you don't deal with that, then how you going to make them deal with us? I mean, make that make sense. I mean, make it make sense. It sounds good because you got the right volume and a little pep in your step. But it's not making sense. Well, Ramal, you with the Democrats. I'm with who's with us. If they've been more with us, yes, I'm with them. If the Republicans turn and become more with us, I'm with them. But explain to me, and I'll give you time. We stand on the corner. Explain to me how, if you have a bigot like Donald Trump running Republican and a black woman running on the Democratic ticket, why I should be with the Republicans when the bigot done showed me he's a bigot? Explain that to me. Explain to me when Obama ran and won twice as a Democrat, why I should have been with the other side. I mean, make it make sense. You're just talking. Playing on people's emotions. Just crazy stuff. And I know they're going to have a lot of trolls all the way through to the election. I saw a few of them yesterday coming up on our message board. Just ignore them. Because all they want you to do is give them some energy. Just stupid stuff. And I think one of the things I've learned is to call stupid and keep going. But why do I keep going once I call stupid? Because if you hang around arguing with stupid people, you must have some stupidity in you to even be comfortable. Think about it. Let's take a break. Be right back. Coming right back. It is Tell It Tuesday. 1-877-532-5797. Shotton. Keeping it real. Be right back.

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Or you can go to the message board and you can go and send a message, and I will take your message and read as many of them as I can. I think, and if people read into my opening monologue of today's show, sense some passion, it's because I think that we need to start being as blunt on where we are and what we need to do and what we observe as people are so-called blunt with us. I think that a lot of people, you know, think because they can shout that intimidates people. Sometimes we need to shout back. And we need to be clear that loud does not make you right. And if we really are serious about our people, I think that we would try to do and try to be in a way that is helpful and leads to some level of progress. And not just come with some sound bites. All the Democrats are bad. Kamala wasn't black, she was Asian. I mean, all that foolishness. Now, you can say it, but if you say it to people that don't want to humor you or not intimidated by you, they're going to push back. Opposition strengthens you. I'm one of these people that I like opposition so I can refute it and either prove myself either more right or say maybe I'm wrong. But you could always tell now when somebody just saying something and never really thought it out or really ain't used to somebody hitting them back, or they are signed, is they'll start cussing and screaming and hanging up and all of that stuff. You can always tell now. They want to fight rather than debate. They want to debate as long as they think they win the debate. But when you start hitting them back with facts, we cannot go through another election cycle with this foolishness that put us here in the first place. Let's be real clear. Yes, Donald Trump and them played a lot of games. Yes, they manipulated a lot of the system. But we still can blame some of you that didn't come out and vote for us being where we are now. Period. End of story. You can say what you want. Your non-vote was a vote for Trump. Period. And I don't care what excuse you use, it don't make no sense. And you know it don't make no sense. You just saying something. Well, I didn't vote because I don't like the Democrats. You didn't vote because you didn't like yourself enough to say, I'm going to get what I can even if it's not all I want. And then I'm going to put in a Democrat or a Republican that's going to give me what I want. But I think that it is absolutely erroneous to keep letting these people get away with this garbage. That's why I said, let me say this on the air. Because some of y'all need to be shutting these people down. Because the fact that you don't answer them make people think that they got a point. You need to say that is just nonsensical. It does not make sense. And that's what I told this guy. I was told, what are you talking about?
Man, I'm a revolutionary. On Social Security. You're getting your Social Security check, but you don't want to vote. So you'll get a check from the government that people that we voted for put through while you talk all this trash. And all he can do is put his head down. I mean, who are you talking to? If you got a house, the mortgage rates are set by the people you won't vote. If you rent, same amount, same thing. So let's not play games with this. The school your kids go to is determined by elected officials. You don't stay home and educate your children. You send them to school while you talk all this philosophy that you don't follow yourself. Let's deal with reality. It's hard. It's not fair. It's bad. It's dim. But it's real. And if we deal with reality, we'll make something happen. But as long as you out there tripping, hallucinating, deluding yourself, you won't be part of helping to correct this stuff. And I'm going to tell you something. You can delude yourself. But if you call up here to my show or get on a message, boy, you ain't going to delude me. Now, you may be able to correct me because I'm not above correction. I'm not right all the time. But if I feel you wrong, I'm going to say that. So come with your best shot. But all that foolishness, it's crazy. And like they had, and they'll probably keep doing it. Some of these people get up on our text board, message board. Oh, Reverend Al this, Reverend Al, pay your taxes. If you know how to call me, don't you think the IRS know where I am, stupid? If I owe them something, they didn't need you to call me. They'd have been here. So what is that all about other than you are either a little crazy or you are assigned to try to throw out false narratives to people? You know, during the Montgomery bus boycott, 1955, Rosa Parks, they indicted Martin Luther King for stealing the money out of the Montgomery Improvement Association and say he evaded taxes. They indicted Adam Clayton Powell for taxes. They went after Marcus Garvey and put him in jail on money stuff. So when I see these trolls, it's a pattern they do to anybody that stands up. How am I on radio 6 days a week, on television, my own show twice a week, and everybody else's show two or three times a week, and you act like somebody's looking for me? I'm the most visible black activist in America right now. Stop that. Grow up. Debate the point, but quit the foolishness. Maybe I shouldn't have ran into that friend because he got me steamed up today. But I figure it's time for us to put it down because I see us in serious danger, and we don't have time to play with your delusions. Let's take a break. Be right back. Keeping it real. Keeping it real. Keeping it real. That's what I do. Shocked, and that's my name. Be right back. Keeping it real.

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0: We're back. Let's go right to the phones. Let's go to Demetrius in Cleveland, Ohio. Demetrius.
1: Thank you, Rev Sharpton. Let me speak this Tuesday. I can understand why you spoke a few minutes ago, because sometimes you have to respond, you know, to certain situations, because sometimes where that criticism be coming from those who might have bad intentions, you know. So you have to let them know you're aware of what's going on, you know, cause it could be something that's real detrimental in the future. I just want to mention just the two points. Donald Trump, when you brought up earlier that he fell asleep in some meetings, I think that's very important. But since he don't like to delegate authority, he likes to make decisions himself. Now, when Joe Biden fell asleep on and off, you know, he did listen to his advisors and so forth. So he when he makes crucial decisions, he takes into account of what his people in his administration have to say about it, or the people he appointed to various positions. But Donald Trump, he don't want to listen to anyone else. He want to make decisions all at once. So we don't need a president who's going to fall asleep in important meetings on information he needs to know. you know, because when he's asleep, he might have missed something that may be important and make a decision that concerns the economy, concerning national defense, or they're concerning health. So that's the grounds for the American public to be concerned about, you know, his health and so forth. Or on another occasion, he might just fall asleep, or he don't care because he already made up his mind what he wants to do. And that's another strike against him, because he show his closed mindedness. And also, I just want to mention Donald Trump's trip to China. To me, it seems like now it's more evident it's just based on economics, you know, for himself, and lead to why he started the war with Iran and wanted to take over Venezuela, because he's taking with him on the trip, you know, Edward Musk and some other businessmen, you know. So he feel like he's in a position now, because China needs the oil from Iran and they miss the oil from Venezuela, you know, that he and some other businessman can invest in China, you know, in a way blackmail China, you know, to do his bidding. So to me, that shows all along his mindset was, you know, to have China in a certain situation where the businessman could invest, you know, and get certain privileges to invest in China, even though the American public is suffering because of oil prices, because the war in Iran, you know. And to me, you know, that is really is just showing no concern for the American people. It's just self-interest for himself and those around him. And that's why I believe, you know, the people have to wake up and see that some think what he say, like he care about certain issues about America, you know, boils down to what he want as a businessman and out of greed. And for those who whip him, because him and Musk supposed to not be disagreeing right now, but yet Musk going to China with him, because it's all about making money in their eyes. They come together because they see the opportunity. And lastly, because of the virus that the people called, I believe, on the ship, I can't remember the exact name of it, but some of them is in a hospital in Nebraska.
0: Right.
1: You know, I believe it's really it's a serious situation. Hopefully, you know, it's not as passed as easily as did the coronavirus. But the situation is, it's not enough hospitals. It's not enough clinics. And with the cut in Medicare and the closing of the hospitals because of the bill Donald Trump and public has passed, it shows how serious the public would be if a virus does break out this time around. And people should take that account when they go to the polls. Need to put people in office who are going to restore health care, going to restore some of the hospitals, find the hospitals, and put pressure on Robert Kennedy Jr. as well, because him and Trump don't believe in certain inoculations. And so another virus can occur because of their policy, just like the measles, it becomes an epidemic nowadays as well. So all this American public is taking concern when they vote for their people in their office, because the people they vote for, they the one who endorse some of the policies that Donald Trump doing, and they do have some influence on them.
0: So yeah, well, let's not forget that Donald Trump tried to act like COVID wasn't COVID until he couldn't. He came out and said, take some bleach and it'll be over. And we'll end up losing 1 million people. So this whole virus that they're dealing with now, they're saying is not COVID, and I hope it's not. But they've got a bad record if they want Trump or his appointees to give confidence. That's for sure.
1: That's true. That's true, because they say it could just be a cover up on his part, or he just don't want to add money to the budget to provide money for the hospitals and for the clinics and for all people in America. You know, it all boils down to his agenda sometimes, and those who just want to spend money on defense. Not saying we don't need a strong defense, but defense don't need, you know, trillions of dollars. You know, at the expense of the roads being repaired, at the expense of hospitals being closed down, and at the expense of the food shortages and the farmers not able to get fertilizer as well. All this shouldn't be sacrificed for a military that really don't need this much money, and also the wars being started and feeding the military and feeding big corporations that invest in some of these politician campaigns who will lobby for some decisions to be made. All right, thank you, Baron Sharkey, and I'll let you speak, and I'll listen to the rest of the show.
0: All right, thank you for your call. Let me go to Brother Jacob in Philadelphia, Pennsylvania. WURD, the word, Brother Jacob.
2: If young to you, Reverend Al, and to your worldwide audience, man, you know what, Reverend Al, I like the theme that you keeping up, all hands on deck, right?
0: Right.
2: Because I'm telling you, man, in the next couple of voting cycles, we're going to need all hands on deck. Women, white, black women, don't care. You already see what he's trying to do to your rights, right? LGBTQIA people, white or black, we need you in this rumble, Latino, Jewish, Mexican, et cetera, et cetera. All hands on deck. You know, Reverend Al, you remember in history class, we were taught about Paul Revere, right?
0: Right.
2: Remember Paul Revere? They say he ran through the streets saying, hear ye, the British are coming. The British, he was warning people, right? I hear you, and I'm trying to say, today we saying, hear ye, the white supremacist Nazi type people are coming, right? And when we look at the president, Donald Trump, to keep it real, like the young people say, keep it 100, Trump don't have to do one more thing to show America what he has done in just 2 years to every department of government in this. I mean, he didn't just look at what he did to the West Wing. That's a sign of what he's doing to this country, just tearing it down. And ain't nobody saying nothing. You know what I'm saying? I mean, he didn't accept it. Gifts from foreign countries. He falls asleep like they Clint called him Biden, you know, Sleepy Joe and all that kind of stuff. Well, he could be sleepy, crazy. You could add a whole lot of different names on there and be right on when you talk about Donald Trump, but they don't say nothing. Reverend Al, ain't it? It's going to come down to what America do we the people really want? It's going to come down to that, right, Ralph?
0: Right. It's about what we really want, and it's about what we're willing to do for it. And I think it's just that simple. And let me say this, this breakdown of the, I believe it's hantavirus, we don't know the dimensions. And I hope that what we're being told is correct. But I must say the only reason I'm leaving any room for questioning, and I'm not telling people to doubt it, I'm just saying room for questioning, is they have Robert Kennedy Jr. over Health and Human Services. How could I be confident over anything he says?
2: You don't trust him, I read.
0: I definitely don't trust Robert Kennedy Jr. Thank you for your call. We'll be right back. Keeping it real. Be right back.
3: Keeping it real. Keeping it real. Keeping it real.
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5: 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And we had two very, very good shows over the weekend. In fact, I got the ratings this morning, and many, many, many, many of you, about 2 million total, watched the show this weekend, and it is very good that you do. Not only does it help us with the ratings as a show to stay on, and we've been on as of August this year, we'll be on 15 years, it's good because I want to give you information and give you the guests that may not do other shows that are right in the thick of what's going on. So make sure you watch it. 5 p.m. Eastern Time on MS Now every Saturday and every Sunday. And then you that are in the New York, New Jersey, Connecticut area, meet me at the Saturday Action Rally. I'm there every Saturday. We've been doing them at the historic Mother AME Zion Church in Harlem, which is at 137th Street between Lenox and 7th, 9 a.m. to 11 a.m., we let you out right on time. We don't mess with the rest of what you might have had planned for Saturday. But be there Saturday morning. And you that are not in the New York and vicinity area can watch it live on Impact Television or on NationalActionNetwork.net or YouTube/NAN. All right, let me go back to the phones and the message board. Message board. DJ Biggs writes, voting Democrat all my life was just false hope and victimhood while collecting pockets in politics. Now, I don't totally disagree with you, DJ. Where I differ is I started voting when I was 18. I had already been involved in politics. I went and met Adam Creighton Powell. I was youth director for Shirley Chisholm's campaign for president when I was 18. Yes, I was going to be 18. I couldn't vote till that November, so I couldn't vote for in the primary. I saw the Democrats do both of them in. But I also was told by both of them that this is the only party we've got any foot in. So we need to not think they're going to save us. We need to use them as far as we can. If you watch the speech I made in 2004, the

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1: Republicans are not just not helping us. They're taking back the vote. They're taking back Obamacare. They're taking back public education. Robert Kennedy's name is taking back health care. So maybe you and I have a different definition on what we expect out of people. I don't expect Democrats to save us. I expect us to be wise enough to use what we can get from them to save ourselves. We got to do the rest. I don't expect them to do that. But somebody slapped me in the face every day like Donald Trump and the Republicans are doing. I ain't got no choice, but I'm going to fight them. All right, let's go to phones. Let's go to Ira in Washington, D.C. Ira, you're keeping it real with Al Sharpton.
2: Hey, good evening, Reverend Sharpton. Thanks for taking my call again. I just got a quick public service announcement and reiterate on some things. First of all, let American people should know that 47 does not run this country, so we know that off the facts. So anything that he does, it's not his common sense because he don't have any. So anything that's being done is being pushed to him from someone else, although they say he don't take orders or he don't listen to anybody. But he takes these orders from these people that he owe money to or has something holding on his head that he has to take these orders in order to keep doing what he's doing. That's the first thing. And a second thing, this misleading thing about people in Louisiana, they I listened to a radio show just before yours came on, and they were saying that they were giving these people misinformation on Louisiana, Georgia, Tennessee, Alabama, misleading dates and saying that election is not important, this, that, and the other, trying to discourage ignorant people. But the lady was saying they're going to encourage them to keep voting no matter what. Even if you got a blue state, vote in that blue state. I mean, the red state, vote in your red state. Even though you're there, vote. Even if you overvote, we get the, you know, majority of the votes and stuff, it'll help in the long run. So they got to do that. And my last thing is that most people, like I said, have been misleading and stuff. And then I talk on a ham radio and I talk on a shortwave radio. And I find a lot of information from different countries that's not true. What you're getting here, this president is not being truthful. Anything he says is not truthful. And he says we're doing great, we're having a conversation. No. He's not having no conversation. It's not true. So I want the American public to know, as they all should know, anything he says, you couldn't hold a light to it because there is none there. So I just want to bring that point up. If people don't pay attention to what it is, find out for yourself and deep research, and please check and go forward and vote. Thank you, Mr. Sharpton, for taking my call.
1: All right, thank you for your call. Let me go to Ozzy in Cincinnati, Ohio.
3: Yes, sir, Bishop. It's been a minute. Hope you're in the listening audience is doing well.
1: Everybody's
3: and
1: fine.
3: The reason for my call is you touched on it, and I guess you got a message concerning the Democratic Party. And I agree with you that we should be self-motivated. We should want to do better for our community and for our families, for ourselves. And we have history to prove to us which of the two parties that is the only two parties is that has power of the two that has helped us. Unfortunately, there is a far majority than almost 60% of Black American, and mostly made up of Black men, who don't get it. They don't want to get it. And I want this, that's why I want those who I have voted for in the past who are still in office to encourage me with the information needed to go to these young people still to confront them with something that's binding that the Democratic Party is offering. Bishop, I mentioned last year that all I've seen from the Democratic Party is vote against

0: Trump. And that's what we're voting against. We're voting against Trump, and I still don't see where we're voting for the initiatives to better us as a community. These young people ain't scared of Trump. They are fearless. They think that their little pop guns can go against the army. That's how fearless they are. That's how stupid some of them can be. But with the right information, that this is what our Democratic Party, this is what my vote has for the last 40 years accomplished at this point, is that those who I voted into office are offering you this. But if my vote doesn't show, if I can't show that my vote is the determining factor for those who I voted for to make good reasons for me to go to these young people, they don't want to hear what I got to say. Because they once again, they're not scared of sleeping Trump. They know who's really running the game. It isn't Trump. It is these billionaires. And they want to get rich too, or die trying.
1: Oh yeah.
0: We got to offer our young people some financial assistance so that they can do the same thing. Everybody wants to have more. Everybody likes luxury and the peace that comes with your bills being paid, no matter what the economy is. Like those who are actually running this country, bills get paid every month. I need the Democratic parties whom I voted for and those that you voted for and every black person across this country have voted for to give us something to take to these young people so we're not voting at 33% and 60% are MIA. Give me something. Thank you, sir.
1: I thank you. I think you had a resounding message. Let's take a break and let's think about what Ozzy said. Let's take a break. Be right back. Keep it real. Shopton. Be right back.
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0: 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Wake up and take control of your life. It's not anybody else's fault but your own. Vote for a better life. Vote your best interest." I agree with Tanya. Everybody that votes has a gripe. Maybe not as serious and deep as we do, but everybody has a gripe. They vote and line up behind who's going to address to some measure their gripe. So why do some of us think that the whole world's supposed to stop and take care of us when the whole world was the ones that was abusing us? No, you got to take care of yourself. And you got to deal with it in the best way that you can. And that is step by step, battle by battle, until you get all that you want, or your children get it, or your children's children. But if we were voting Democratic thinking they were going to save us, they didn't make a mistake. We did. Nobody going to save us but us. And we've got to make the right decisions and have the right type of bargaining power to be able to do what we need to do. But I think a lot of folks, and like I said, I've been a Democrat since I was a kid, but a lot of folks that I'm hearing now bleeding Democrats more than I did. I was a Democrat by choice and strategy. I never thought our liberation was going to come from the Democrats. We got the Civil Rights Act under Democrats because of Dr. King and the Freedom Riders, and others went out there and forced them. And you couldn't even force the Republicans to do nothing. Same voting rights, same way. We got our ending racial profiling laws that I was involved in the 21st century under Democrats. We had to force it. But we couldn't get the Republicans to do anything. Others could get Biden to make some moves, extend Obamacare, deal with the George Floyd case, have the feds come in, other situations. We couldn't get Trump to do anything but end all of that. So it's not about I trusted the Democrats to save me. No, I trusted that I could push them further than the others until I can do better. What I knew I wasn't going to do is sit on my behind and do nothing and accept this stuff. I knew I wasn't going to do that. Let me go to Wale in Manhattan, New York. Wale.
2: Good afternoon, Mr. Sharpton.
0: Good afternoon.
2: So I was thinking about the 70s and stuff when they used words like militant, revolutionary. And I always associated those words with Black Panthers, the militancy of the era. Having grew up in a family where we wore a lot of dashikis and afros, Black Power and all that kind of stuff. Okay, so when I hear you say, because I listen to your show really every day. I don't care what I'm doing, working, playing, whatever, I'm still listening to your show because there are different things I've learned from listening to your show, how it's important, even if you don't care about politics, you still, and I teach my children that too, you still got to know what's going on. Even if you
0: right.
2: don't like, okay. And the thing about dying too, I learned from listening to your show. It made me see death different. That I don't have to be scared because we all gonna go one day. Okay, so I learned that from you too. But when I hear you put a lot of time and effort into, even though it's, this is your show, and a lot of people may chat, texting and stuff, nonsense about you, and you never retaliate. So it's kind of nice hearing you, you know, it's kind of nice hearing you talk smack because you don't do it. So it's kind of nice to hear you do it. But the thing that sometimes, like when you talk about when you throw a stone and whoever say, ow, it hit, sometimes when I hear you talk about militancy and Black Ogawa and all that stuff, I get kind of offended because I grew up in that era. And those people who talk trash to you, they're not militant. I had to look militant up, number one, because I always associated militant with Black Panthers, power to the people, that kind of stuff. But you got white militants, too. I saw a white woman with a shirt that said white militant. So, like, as long as we got breath, we're going to learn something, right?
3: Right.
2: But I will say that I would get offended hearing the word militant, these people that's supposed to be Ungawa, and they, Black Power people, talking about don't vote, don't vote, don't vote. Okay, let me just say something right there. Because I listen to your show. And those people, even though militant don't mean Black Power, militant means you're putting a lot of energy into what you believe. It doesn't really say, when I Google militant, it doesn't really say that, you know, you're getting a gun and going out there and starting a revolution. It don't say that. It just says that you have a lot of power or a lot of...
0: Yeah, that's true. But let me say this, Wale.
2: You want to let me finish, Reverend Sharp?
0: All right, Kerr, I'm finished. You've been talking 2 minutes. I'm looking at the clock.
2: I'm able to finish. So I don't want to be left...
0: Go ahead. Go ahead.
2: I'm sounding like I'm trying to start something or whatever. But the point I'm trying to make is, as far as Black people go, like I said, I didn't learn about that, Mr. Sharp, about militancy and Black power and all that stuff till the 70s or whatever. So when I hear people talk negative about us sounding militant, I do get kind of offended. But as far as people trying to talk people out of voting, don't vote because look at us. It ain't getting us nothing, and the cops are still killing us, and our streets still look dirty and all that. A lot of these people, unfortunately, I have empathy for. They were not raised like how you was raised. You had a mother that made sure you had a mission. I was raised somewhat kind of a little laid back. They dressed me, clothed me, and sent me to the park. So nobody really, really sat me down and focused. I went on by what I saw. The afro, because I had a lot of hair. So the afro, the dashikis, and all that kind of stuff. But nobody really sat me down and said, you're going to, you know, even Perkins told me one time, Bill Perkins, the senator, my mother campaigned for him. And I remember when I was about 14, he told me, you better listen to your mother. Because my mother, everybody she campaigned for, they all got in. Diane Lacey, all of them. And so, but I didn't care. Reverend Sharp, I'd be like, I don't care about that stuff. But I should have been listening, but it's never too late. I got that part. So just those ignorant people that call you, you can keep calling them militants and revolutionaries if you want to, because this is your show. It's not my show. But just remember that it took militancy, it took revolution for us to get where we at. And if somebody's talking ignorant, that's something different.
0: Well, but what I was getting ready to say, and I let you talk the whole segment, and I respect you, but we can't do that. But what I was getting ready to say is these people that are calling or writing, they're not militant. I knew the militants, and I know some now. These people ain't going to do nothing. They are just talking. You and I come out of an era where people did do things. I may not agree with it. You may not agree, but they would do it. These people ain't doing nothing but talking, which means that they either selling wolf tickets or on somebody's payroll. Because they ain't done nothing. They ain't bust a grape. You and I know people that would do something. That's what I'm saying. So that's why they don't scare me, because I seen the real deal. I didn't agree with it, but I knew it. And these people were serious. These people ain't serious. These people, some social media revolutionaries. They ain't in no real revolution.
3: Keep it real.
0: Thank you for your call. Let me take a break. We'll be right back. Keeping it real. 1-877-532-5797. Be right back.
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12: It's Sybil Wilkes with what we need to know. President Trump says Iran's ceasefire is on life support after he trashed Tehran's latest peace offer as a piece of garbage. Meanwhile, Republicans are celebrating a 6-3 Supreme Court win, this time in Alabama, allowing a redistricting map that removes one of the state's two majority black districts for the 2026 midterms. Could relief be on the way for your commute? The president says he's open to suspending the 18-cent federal gas tax as the national average hovers at $4.52 per gallon. It's primary voting day in Nebraska and Virginia, just a reminder, and the Oklahoma City Thunder defeated the Los Angeles Lakers 115-110 in a sweep of Game 4 of the Western Conference playoffs second round. Following the loss, LeBron James is said to be processing a decision on retirement. I'm Sybil Wilkes. Be informed. 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
0: 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I see Jay Morton say, Yo, Rev, live stream is no longer available at the website. Yeah, it's available. I'm looking at it right now. Go to the website. I'm looking at the tape right now. All right, let me go back to the phone. Let me go to Disco Brian in Philadelphia, Pennsylvania, WURD, the word.
2: Hello, Rev. Hear me all right?
0: Yes.
2: Okay, thank you. Sorry about that. I'm at the gym. Just had to step out. Rev, today I just wanted to talk about how I'm noticing that anti-blackness is always very adjacent to anti-Semitism and vice versa. I know we've talked about that before. But I'd like to thank the brilliant creator Tabitha Speaks. Rev, I don't know. Do you know her at all? Have you heard of Tabitha?
0: I've heard of her. I don't believe I've met her. I may have.
2: Well, Rev, you would fall in love with her. And I don't know. I think she deserves a much bigger national spotlight. But anyway, she stated something very plain, that Jewish donors, Jewish people, are the second most loyal demographic after black Americans to the Democratic Party. And, Rev, apparently, I don't know if you've seen the reporting that Ken Martin's DNC is nearly broke. They entered 2026 with about $17 million in debt and $15.9 million cash on hand, while the RNC reportedly had about $109 million on hand. And ABC reporter has reported that donor frustration with DNC chair Ken Martin and fundraising struggles. And adjacently, Rev, Pennsylvania Supreme Court Justice David Wecht, who we voted to retain here in Pennsylvania just last year, he's been a Democrat his whole life, and he said he is leaving the party because of, quote, acquiescence to Jew hatred, which is now disturbingly common in the Democratic Party. And I want to recall Antoine Seawright's comments yesterday about what he called our so-called progressive friends who've been silent since SCOTUS gutted the Voting Rights Act. And I also want to quote Vince Evans, who's the CBC executive director. He says, quote, black political representation has been under direct assault across the South, and I haven't heard a mumbling word from Bernie Sanders. He tweeted that, Rev. He says, you know, at this point, he's starting to get worried. He says, has anybody checked on Bernie? If y'all know somewhere else to check, let me know so we can get a hold of him. And Rev, the connection I'm trying to make here is that the anti-Semitism that's been making Jewish Democrats leave the party is directly tied to the anti-blackness that we see in progressive media and in the progressive caucus, which, you know, in conclusion, Rev, Maxine Waters was also a founding member of the progressive caucus where Bernie Sanders, you know, was the first chair, you know, in 1991. But Maxine Waters is no longer a progressive in the progressive caucus, just like Richie Torres and many other black Democrats who don't feel safe there. And I think it's a huge issue, Rev, and I want nothing more than unity, and we have to destroy MAGA in 2026, but we also have to do what Antoine Seawright and you and all other people of conscience, Jewish, black, Muslim, including our wonderful state senator here, Sharif Street, who's running for the 3rd District, people who are willing to call out the anti-blackness and the anti-Semitism that we're seeing more and more in certain parts of the progressive left and even in Congress. It's really disturbing, Rev, and I really appreciate
0: I think it is correct, and thank you for your call from the gym. I think it is correct to call out people that claim to be progressive and say progressive for who? Progressive for what? And where are you on our issues? And if you're not progressive on our issues, you're not progressive to me. But that doesn't mean I'm going to go join the Republicans. See, I think that that's where people and our part is saying, yeah, this person is bad, so I'm going to get somebody worse. Then that don't make sense either. If I'm in the Democratic Party and the Democratic progressives don't operate right, I'm going to support the Democrats that are really progressive and do something. Or I'm going to get somebody outside in the independent party. But I'm not going to support Trump and the Republicans. That's where I'm saying you can tell the difference between these people that are sponsored. Because they start saying, and the Democrats did this, that, and the other, that's why I'm with Trump. No, you with Trump because you feel that all of that madness he's doing is right. I don't care what somebody does to me. I'm not going to go with somebody that's my adversary unless I was already there. So I think you raised a good question. Bruce Turner saying on the message board, where is Bernie, AOC, and the rest of the progressives? I raised the same question. I agree with that. I agree with you on that, Disco Brian. I agree with you on that as you raise it on the message board. I think that it is absolutely right. None of them came to Reverend Jackson's funerals. We had five of them. 2 days in Layden State at the headquarters of Rainbow Push in Chicago. Had a funeral one day at House of Hope Church, the next day at back at House of Rainbow Push Coalition, and at his viewing at the state capitol in South Carolina. They didn't make one of five. Out of 5 days, three presidents can make it, and none of the progressives came. Let's go to Woody in Philadelphia, Pennsylvania. Woody.
3: Hey, Ray.
0: Hey.
3: Look, man, I can't tell you how much I appreciate your program. A lot of the younger people that come through here, and some of the elders as well. Back to education again. I can't stop talking about it enough. If you don't have it, you can't exercise your constitutional rights properly. So listening and hearing this program every single day in this barbershop, I'm playing it. And the questions get kind of going. Same conversation you've had on your show. It continues here in the barbershop till I close. So I'm just thankful that we have a way of getting information out because nobody else is doing what you're doing. Nobody. And I hate to say it like that, but to program every day on the air, each time you come on, it's a form of education for people who just don't know. Back to that 52% that can't read at third grade level. This is not a joke. This is reality. I really am trying my best on my end. I told you I write in Philadelphia Real Home Magazine, and we did an article on Jesse Jackson. Big, beautiful picture of that brother. And I am somebody. See, I've stressed the point in here because without Reverend saying that, a lot of people feel like they nobody.
0: Yeah.
3: Just because back in the day, look, if you brown, they let you stick around. If you yellow, you a nice fella. If you're white, you're all right, but if you're black, get back. That's an old saying going way back, just because of the color of somebody's skin. So if it wasn't for brothers like yourself, brothers like Jesse Jackson, brothers like Martin Luther King Jr. and all the others even before him, to fight for what is right, we are human beings, the highest form of life on earth. I think it's time for us to start acting like it.
0: All right. Thank you for your call. Happiness Donuts is on the message board saying thank you, Woody. All right, let me get ready to take a break. Pauline McCullough, I like that. Bonnie is over at the Flintstones jumping in Fred's pool. That's about right. That's about right. And some of y'all are Bonnie and some of y'all are Fred. Let's take a break. Be right back. Keeping it real. Keeping it real. Shopton. Be right back.
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0: Yeah, and what kind of cologne you rocking? 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
8: It's Sybil Wilkes with what we need to know. President Trump says Iran's ceasefire is on life support after he trashed Tehran's latest peace offer as a piece of garbage. Meanwhile, Republicans are celebrating a 6-3 Supreme Court win, this time in Alabama, allowing a redistricting map that removes one of the state's two majority black districts for the 2026 midterms. Could relief be on the way for your commute? The president says he's open to suspending the 18-cent federal gas tax as the national average hovers at $4.52 per gallon. It's primary voting day in Nebraska and Virginia, just a reminder, and the Oklahoma City Thunder defeated the Los Angeles Lakers 115-110 in a sweep of Game 4 of the Western Conference playoffs second round. Following the loss, LeBron James is said to be processing a decision on retirement. I'm Sybil Wilkes. Be informed.
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2: 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How you doing?
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3: The New York Times says he's not only the most important person right now in the civil rights movement, but the New York Times says you're the most important person in the Democratic Party.
1: Shunt.
4: I am here, Reverend Al, with Dr. Glenda Glover at Tennessee State University, and I have the Tennessee State University leaders who all want to thank you for being our civil rights leader.
2: The Attorney General of Black America, Ben Crump.
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4: And I'm probably going to need your help on this legal fight. You know, they shorted the historically black colleges and universities to the tune of about $13 billion. And Tennessee State was the one they shorted the most.
2: Absolutely. Well, let me know. I'm on the next plane as soon as you holler. You know, when Ben Crump called, I don't even question it. I just head to the airport and get the details on the way.
1: Live from the National Action Network corporate headquarters in New York. Keeping it real. And now, America's number one civil rights leader, the Reverend Al Sharpton.
2: Keeping it real, keeping it real. I am your host, Reverend Al Sharpton. Let's go right back to the phone. Let's go to the South for the, I call him the Sage of the South, Brother Jihad. Brother Jihad, you keeping it real with Al Sharpton?
5: Yes, sir. How are we doing, my friend?
2: I'm doing fine. How are you doing?
5: Pretty good, pretty good. Reverend Al, let me try to be as clear as I can on this particular topic. The previous, and this is not anything personal towards the caller, but the concept that was pushed, I have something personal against. When he said that all he heard or hear, and I've heard this numerous times, that all we say is we're voting against Trump. That doesn't make any sense. You know what I mean? What is Trump promoting?
2: Right.
5: And what is Trump voting against?
2: Right.
5: Ideas and programs and policies.
2: That's right.
5: So when people say we are only voting against Trump, we're not stupid. We're voting against the ideas, policies that Trump is promoting.
2: That's right.
5: So when the Democrats say yes, I'm voting against Trump, then you want me to believe, or you want the world to believe, that I'm just voting against him personally? No, we're voting against the policies and what Trump promotes, not him as a personal person. Him as a personal person, like I said, yes, they can't do any harm to us.
2: Right.
5: But him as a president and his policies and his minions can do harm to us. So I feel insulted when I hear Democratic politicians say, yeah, we got to do more than vote against Trump. No, you just got to vote against Trump and
2: right.
5: Trump policies.
2: Right.
5: You know what
2: right.
5: I mean? But we've allowed them to throw a narrative in there that's kind of put us to sleep to say that we're not doing nothing. That we're not offering anything. And Trump is voting against everything that you are promoting.
2: That's
5: and
2: exactly
5: the Democrats
2: right.
5: are promoting. So you just ain't voting against Trump.
2: And he's saying it out loud. I mean, there's no ambiguity. Trump is telling you, I'm going to end your voting rights. You're not getting no police reform under me. You're not going to get the Affordable Care Act. I mean, it ain't like you got to figure this out.
5: You ain't got to figure it out. So don't try to insult the Democratic voter or the Democratic politician. Or the Democratic politicians insult the populace to say, well, we got to do more than vote against Trump. Now we got to just vote against Trump.
2: Right.
5: Get him out of there.
2: And if you don't have a problem with him doing all of that, say that. But don't act like there's something wrong with us.
5: Right. That's right. that we're so stupid and we just immature in this political world. And then to the caller who said, ain't nothing, the Democrats said, well, the Democrats ain't did nothing, ain't nothing changed. Well, obviously he don't watch TV and he don't study history.
2: Right.
5: And obviously he don't know anybody that was born in the 50s, the 30s. He don't have a grandmother that was born in the 20s and the 10s. He don't have great-grandparents.

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1: As I think about it, is somebody going to call that's listening on a black radio station, call a black host that leads a black organization and tell me nothing changed? Like, we could do this. I mean, come on now. Make it make sense.
2: You know what I mean? So I'm taking your position. They're either stupid or they're agent. One of the two. Right. I'm just on blame them. They're just stupid or they're agent.
1: Thank you for your call. Let me bring on our co-host every Tuesday for the last hour of the show. He is the senior pastor of the First Corinthian Baptist Church in Harlem, New York. He is also a best-selling author and a member of the National Board of National Action Network, the Reverend Dr. Michael A. Walron. How you doing, Reverend?
3: Pretty good, Reverend Sharpton. How are you today?
1: Doing pretty good. You have been blessed with, obviously, living in the North, born in the North, and then went to school in the South. You went to Morehouse College. You went to Duke University. As you see them methodically, them being the Republicans, them being the MAGA folks, them being the Trump followers, methodically reverse the Voting Rights Act, take away districts in the name of redistricting, has the Supreme Court say that race can no longer be a factor in setting up districts. As one that knows this country from all of its boundaries and all of its regions, how do you read this, and how do you expound upon this to our people?
3: Yeah, I think you started right. I think their plan has been methodical and intentional, and I think that they are people that when they have the power, Republicans have shown when you have power, you use it to promote your agenda and your policies, and that's what we're seeing. I can't say that consistently over the past 25 years we've seen that with Democrats, but Republicans for sure. We've seen I told people that they have had plans ready to go. They just haven't had a situation like Trump being president that made it easy to execute. So they've stuck to their policies. They haven't changed anything. So it's very intentional. I think though the timing is profound. If you think now we're at a moment right now where 56% of African Americans live in the South, and you see power and rights being rolled back impacting the South, you understand the methodical nature of their plan. It has reduced the impact of black political power, period. And they're not hiding it. They're not embarrassed by it. They feel no kind of way about it. And they don't have to, because they have the court supporting them. They have the courts on their side, so they can be right in our face, and there's nothing we can do about it if you think about it to a degree. So I think we have to – here's what I tell people, Rev. If you had a fight and you lost the fight and you know that you'll fight this opponent again, the issue is when you lose, you can't spend your time talking about, man, I lost the fight. You got to spend time strategizing for the next fight, and I think that's what we're going to do. I think sometimes when we're preparing, we have a hard time of saying we took an L on this one. We did. Legally, we don't have the courts in our favor. And the challenge is, what do you do when you no longer have the courts on your side or even remotely close on your side? We forget that when you go through the Civil Rights Movement, the Voting Rights Act, the Civil Rights Act, those things came. If it were not for the court's role in all this, we'd have had purely symbolic victories, but there would have been no structural change in this country, no constitutional change, no institutional change. Now we're in a moment where we're fighting the same fights without the support, potentially, of the courts. And we have to regroup to think about what is the strategy that we ought to take now. We ought not engage in reactionary politics. These laws are not going to change in the next year or so, what they're doing, what their attempt is. But we have to be intentional and just as methodical about

0: how we approach this moment. While we're thinking strategically, there are things we cannot relent on. We cannot relent on turning out the vote for this midterm. We cannot relent on turning out the vote in 2028. But we can do more than one thing at the same time. While we're encouraging to get out the vote for midterms at the end and for 28, we also be thinking about strategically, how do we approach what we're seeing right now, what we see happening in the South right now? What is the approach that needs to yield some level of success? And it takes time. Why? Because unlike 56 years ago, we, even in the midst of the segregation being as paramount as it was at the time, the court still yielded decisions. Brown v. Board. There were still decisions. There were still laws being put into place. That's not the case now. The only stopgap we have is for the midterm elections, but we see what they're doing in these southern states to try to upend that. So this is a fight where we cannot afford to be disengaged. I heard the conversation before I came on about someone saying, you know, that what has it gotten us? Well, that's pure ignorance. When someone called and said, what has voting gotten us? That means they don't know history at all. They're completely disconnected from history, not a student of history, and do not see where we are, and we've seen the progress. Well, just because we've seen progress before and we've seen the rolling back of that progress doesn't mean we can't see progress again. We surely won't see it if we don't realize the dire straits we're in, the precarious times that we're in right now, and then pool our resources to think strategically, Rev.
1: No, there's no doubt about it. And the fact of the matter is, show you how off base this is and how bigoted it is. The Brown versus the Board of Education case in 1954, which was the first case since Reconstruction that gave blacks equal rights. And it was done by the court of Earl Warren. Earl Warren was a Republican. The chief judge that did Brown versus the Board of Ed was a Republican. Most blacks at that time, many blacks, if not most, were Republican. Jackie Robinson, first black to play baseball, was a Republican. My mother and father were Republicans. They changed and became Democrats when Kennedy stood up for the Civil Rights Act. And then Johnson put it through and all of that. I'm talking about my parents. I'm one generation Democrat. And people act like we Democrats because we don't know no better. We Democrats because we do know better. We are with those that are with us. When Earl Warren and the Republicans and that crowd gave us Brown versus the Board of Education, we was Republican. Now, to all these brilliant people get on message board with your trust. Tell me, if I can tell you that Earl Warren, the Chief Justice of the Supreme Court that gave us Brown versus Board of Education, first decision in blacks' favor since Reconstruction, and if I can tell you that my parents were Republicans, Jackie Robinson, the baseball great, was Republican, and that my parents went Democrat when John Kennedy, a Democrat, was elected and stood up for civil rights, and Lyndon Johnson gave us the Civil Rights Act. All you got to do, don't sell no wolf tickets, don't call no name. Tell me what Trump is done and is doing and is announcing he'll do for black folks. It's just that simple. Earl Warren showed me. Tell me what I should change. Don't tell me don't be a Democrat. Tell me why I should be a Republican or a MAGA person. And all this name calling and telling us what I shouldn't do. Tell me what I should do. Make it make sense. Let's take a break. Be right back. Shopton, Wallron, be right back.

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1: You see, Shawty, I'm gonna tell you what's going on now. Tomorrow morning, cause when I come to work tomorrow, I got something.
0: Oh, you are coming.
1: Big what I'm dropping, Shawty. Yo, yo.
0: So you are gonna come.
1: Yo, and I'm putting on a suit. Yo, cause I got one. What? I got one from the suit place where they get three suits for $99.
0: Yeah, and what kind of cologne you rocking? What kind of cologne you rocking?
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12: 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Toby, isn't your sister doing a nice job as a new driver?
13: 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Hey, by the way, Dad, have you ever smoked marijuana? 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

0: 877-532-5797. Reverend Dr. Michael A. Warron is our co-host. Let's go to Chicago to my buddy there, the activist extraordinaire, the one and only Sister Pam. Sister Pam, you're keeping it real with Sharpton and Warron.
1: Thank you, Reverend Sharpton. I always appreciate those words coming from your mouth as an acknowledgement of what I try to do. And hello to you, Dr. Warron. Appreciate all that you do, both of you. Forgive my voice. I'm still fighting allergies here in Chicago. First and foremost, let's make sure that we're funding the institutions that are doing the work. That would be our churches. Not all of them, but many of them. Find out your pastors who are fighting the good fight, who are doing the work fighting against not only the adjudicated sexual abuser in the White House, but all of the Republicans and everybody that support this. Let's go to our civil rights organizations, the legal defense organizations, MAN, PUSH, NAACP, all of them, Urban League, every last organization that is fighting this fascist regime. And then let's call a thing a thing. This is a fascist regime led by a Hitler-loving person who is in the White House. Now, let me get very specific. Reverend Sharpton, you know I'm about action. If you tell me what to do, give me an assignment, I try to follow it to the best of my ability. So I know that money is a big fight in this. Also, voting. As I'm hearing and listening to different, you know, analyzing, I'm hearing, Reverend Sharpton, we need to count on our voter turnout. Right. We need to up the ante on this. So I don't know, is it possible we can set a goal for 90% black turnout?
0: Yes, we can set the goal. Now we got to go work toward it, but we can still set it, yes.
1: I'm saying, Reverend Sharpton, let's set the bar high, and then let's put out the tactics and strategies to get it done. So you always talk about mass mobilization.
0: Right.
1: What does that look like at a state level, county level, community level, and block level? You know, I've been in that fight, so I know a lot of that. But we need the strategy. And I know it won't come over the radio because you don't want everybody else to know your strategy.
0: Right.
1: A part of that strategy is working within the Democratic Party. Because let me be clear. I heard your caller talk about policies coming out of this White House. We have a thing in the White House that's been accused credibly of rape from a minor.
0: Right.
1: We can't get a full investigation because of the Republican-controlled House of Representatives. So I tend to believe, based on his actions, that he did assault a minor. That is unacceptable. That is enough, personally, for me not to vote for him. Not to mention everything else. We have a person in the White House who hates black people. And you have those who supported that. A time out for black men, women, I don't care, who will support him. We don't have time to waste on that nonsense because we have a lot of work to do. Part of that is raising money.
0: Right.
1: And we've got you know, be on point with that. And then getting the vote out. And lastly, let me talk about this. With the Jewish community, Reverend Sharpton, I had always long time ago ask you to have a meeting with the Jewish leaders because I'm not seeing the type of alliance that needs to be present to go against this fascist in the White House.
0: I agree.
1: I'm not saying, and that's not anti-Semitic, that's me asking the Jewish community and the Italian Americans who their ancestors have firsthand knowledge with dictators, being Hitler and Mussolini.
0: Right.
1: Where is the pressure to fight against that? And
0: now,
1: I have
0: met with various Jewish organization heads, worked with them on some things, but a lot of their community and some of ours won't come, not together, it's about self-interest. Everybody that I have seen that is anti-Semitic was already anti-black. I mean, you're fighting not for me, you're fighting for yourself. And when I make alliances, I'm fighting for me and therefore I got to fight for others. And I think you're right. I think that there needs to be a very out front, clear message sent. I remember several years ago, and Reverend Walron, you were a part of this, when we had the Minister's March for Justice on the Justice Department when Trump was in the first time. And Rabbi Pesner and others from the American Jewish Reform marched with us, helped lead the march. But they couldn't get others, as many as they wanted. They got others, but not as many as they wanted. And we got about all of our major black ministers. I think that we need to show that kind of alliance, because that all of us are suffering, and Muslims as well. There's as much Islamophobia that we need to fight at the same time. So I don't think we need to sit up and pick which hate is worse. Hate is wrong, particularly when it's against a group of people based on their race or their religion.
1: Thank you. I appreciate that, Reverend Sharpton. It's not an either or. It's a both and fighting fascism and anybody who supports this regime. We've got to fight back. We have the numbers to do it. So let's get to work. Thank you,
0: All
1: Reverend
0: right.
1: Sharpton.
0: Always good to hear your voice, Sister Pam. Let's take a break. We'll be right back after the break. Sharpton, Walron, be right back.
2: Keep it real.
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1: Reverend Al Sharpton, Reverend Dr. Michael A. Walron is our co-host. Don't forget Politics Nation with Al Sharpton live at 5 p.m. every Saturday and Sunday. And I want you in these times to really tune in. Last Saturday, we had the congressmen whose districts are being wiped out and their strategy. I had Congressman Benny Thompson from Mississippi, who's a target, and certainly one that we've got to protect. I had Justin Pearson on, who's running in the district, the only black district in Memphis that they wiped out. I'm going to get the people right on in the middle of it so you can hear what they've got to say. So don't miss any weekend of Politics Nation with Al Sharpton live at 5 p.m. Eastern Time in and on MS Now. On MS Now. You that in the New York, New Jersey, Connecticut area, meet me or beat me to the Saturday Action Rally. We are meeting temporarily at the historic Mother Amy Zion Church, 137th Street and Lenox Avenue, 9 a.m. to 11 a.m. And we'll just be there in about 2.5 weeks. During the break just now, I call. And much of what needs to be done to get us ready to move in our new building, we're about a week off from repairs, and then we get the certificate of occupancy, which you have to get when you change owners. And then we're in there probably in about 2 Saturdays, as well as our administrative office, crisis center, and other clubs. So you can watch the rally if you're not in New York, Saturday from 9 to 11. If you're not in New York, you can watch it live on Impact Television, live on YouTube/NAN, live on www.nationalactionnetwork.net. And added last week, we're on the AME Zion channel. So you got no excuse to miss the rally. And we get the numbers from our media head, J.T. Challenger, the thousands. We were like at over 10,000 during the broadcast. It is your support that we need. Reverend Dr. Walron, give me what is going on at HBC, Lord have mercy, at FCBC. I'm thinking of the colleges, at FCBC.
2: I know, that's right. Hey, I'm an HBCU grad, so it's fine with me.
1: Right.
2: But, no, we're moving along, Rev. I will say we're getting ready for a celebration this year in a couple of weeks. One, I'm not a big one about celebrating certain things, but this for me is a milestone. So we're having a celebration for my 55th birthday, Rev.
1: Wow.
2: So Rev, when you met me, I came in 33 years old. So
1: that's right. That's right. Wow. So, I've known you that long. Wow.
2: Yes, sir. 55 and two. And then in this is the beginning of some of the celebration, but then this year we're also celebrating, for me, 30 years I've been a pastor this year total.
1: Mm-hmm.
2: So this is 30. I started.
1: That's a long roll.
2: Mm-hmm.
1: Well, you tell the committee to invite me. I got to be there for your birthday.
2: Yes, sir. Yes, sir.
1: I got to be there. All right. Mm-hmm. Let me go. Everybody asked me about it. I'm glad to see on the board Mrs. Richardson and Chevy Tace. My friend, Ms. Richardson, we've been missing you.
3: Yes. Am I there?
1: You are on. Yes, ma'am.
3: Oh, yes, sirree. Hi, Rev. I've missed you, so I've been traveling, you know. You know, I have a large clan. Not that mean clan, but my family clan.
1: Okay. All right.
3: I just wanted to make Rev understand now. I ain't going there. Where I'm from, it was constant. You know, in the South, like Rev. Warren was saying, in the South, blacks had to go to hell. Jim Crow, you know, and before that, I mean, the time of the Civil War and black served. And then today, this man, because everybody's calling him the PRES, you know, he's not that to me. He's a fool. and he's misguiding people. He's having all these people believe him that's in his camp, that he is this righteous, white, German descended person. And, you know, a lot of those people are from German descent. They're Anglo-Saxons. But yet we want to pick on one little person, you know, to say that he is the one that's causing all the problem. And, Reb, I think you would agree that Bernie is not just, you know, he's not causing the problem with the overall of what Anglo people do. He's Jewish. He's not a part of German descent and all these other people. He may be, because we did have German Jews, but I mean, they're not German. And this man is evil. He's a German. And I'm not saying that this country, Germany, is evil, but I'm saying some of those people in Germany still believe that crap, that white supremacy and white people are better, and because they're, and you know, the late Neely Fuller, you know, Reb, I told you about the man, lived in 97, remember?
1: I do.
3: And he talked about it. You know, this man was warning us, and he was saying such great things, Neely Fuller. He said that with the drop of a hat or a blink of an eye, you can see the truism of what these people are about. You know, because that's how they made it up. They made it up in their minds that white will take over. White color, the pigment of their skin will rule nations. And that's what they set out to do ever since this thing that they call Christopher Columbus and all this crap and all the back then doing this. And we have black people that were doing great things even before the so-called Columbus and all these idiots, the Balboa and all these people that our children had to manifest to believe from white schools, like these public schools. That's the crap they had in books. Christopher Columbus, Balboa. You know, and I even questioned this man, Benjamin Franklin, because they said he had so many talents. But what about our black people that were great? George Washington Carver.
1: Right.
3: Frederick Douglass. But they don't want to, you know, you will see documents where some nights I'm still up because I'm cleaning the kitchen stuff and David's asleep. And I look at these documents that come on real early in the morning. I said, yeah, they're going to do that to where they don't want whites to see it, to bring it on at 2 and 1 in the morning about Frederick Douglass. And, you know, that's how they do. They're, you know, it's by design they target black people. It's by their design that they don't want their children, their white offspring children, to see it. And these, you know, these very high schools where these white children, these white, where they go, these prep schools or whatever they're called, where they get the best education, they're not filling their minds with black history and black this and the greatness of black people. They're pushing white supremacy education to where these white children only will be the leaders, and they want to knock black men down, black women down. And, you know, a lot of our sisters need to wake up, because a lot of them are going to keep quiet about other black sisters who take that oath with Donald Trump, you know? And when I look at them sitting up there smiling and being on Donald Trump's staff, you don't hear our sisters complaining about these women, because they're women, they're sisters as far as they're concerned. No, they need to speak out about them too, because they're a part of that network, because they know they're getting great salaries, and you know how people, if they want to get great salaries, they can keep their mouth shut and just go along with the program. So, you know, we have to wake up, and Dr. Wong-Wan is right. Well, you know, we've got to change some of the strategies. I'm not saying we should change Dr. King's. No, that's the input. But I'm saying other strategies, even Reb, I think you would agree, we need to make new ones to get off certain bases that
1: yeah.
3: I feel.
1: Well, I think that, and glad to hear from you. Thank you for your call. I got another call. But I think that each strategy and tactic, Dr. Wall-Ron, must meet the time in which you're in. So, and we're in a time now of social media, We're in a time of cable television. We're in a time of AI. I've challenged some of the AI companies that they need to underwrite in our community and churches AI usage, not fighting about the regulations. That's their government thing. I'm talking about we need to know how to use this because our kids are using it and there's information. We're in a different era. So you obviously can't just do Dr. King's tactic. They didn't have cell phones when Dr. King was out. So I think obviously we must put our strategies, Reverend Warwan, in to fit the time in which we live.
2: Mm-hmm. So I agree 100%. As she said about abandoning Dr. King's strategy, what Dr. King's strategy was in the 50s and 60s, as you alluded, it's a different time. I think some of it is that what we see where successes have been, we often want to repeat it without being cognizant that the times are completely different. New times call for new measures, new ways of engaging, using technology differently. But we can't abandon the fight at all completely. We have to just develop new strategy. And that's why I said it takes time, because we cannot engage in this moment in reactionary politics. We can't engage in reactionary tactics. And I think we've seen why we can't. We're looking, as you said, it's one thing that they've been methodical on the right, but they've not only been methodical, they have had something I've talked about for years, sustained engagement. They have not relented on any of these issues until they got the outcome they wanted.
1: That's
2: whether
1: right.
2: It is Roe v. Wade, whether it's affirmative action, whether it is DEI, or now voting rights. They have been committed for decades to roll these things back, to reverse them, and they finally saw it. So there was no quit. They didn't change the agenda. They didn't change the lines. So we have to understand that same kind of commitment. Listen, we're here because there are people who are committed to a particular strategy, connected to freedom, that never saw the freedom but gave their life for it. In other words, we have to be content with, no, we may not see it, but that should not lessen our commitment to it. Period.
1: All right. Thank you, Ms. Richardson. Let me also say this in closing, that we I like what you said. We may not see it. And those that fought before us, they didn't see it either. But they fought knowing that we could see it if we kept up the fight. So we owe it to them and to our children to pass that on, that we gonna make whatever it is we inherited, we're gonna sustain it, and we're gonna do more so that our children and our children's children will see things that we didn't see. That's what they call human progress. Let me thank Reverend Dr. Michael A. Warwan. Let me thank all of you that called in, listened in, you that called in and couldn't get through, but hung in there anyhow. Remember, whatever you do, wherever you go, however you feel, tell somebody, tell anybody, tell everybody. Reverend Al told you personally, keep it real. Keep it real. Keep it real. I'll talk to you tomorrow.
0: Keep it real. Keep it real.
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1: You see, Shawty, I'm gonna tell you what's going on now. 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
1: Yo. And I'm putting on a suit. Yo, because I got one. What? I got one from the suit place where they get three suits for $99.
0: Yeah, and what kind of cologne you rocking? 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
4: It's Sybil Wilkes with what we need to know. President Trump says Iran ceasefire is on life support after he trashed Tehran's latest peace offer as a piece of garbage. Meanwhile, Republicans are celebrating a 6-3 Supreme Court win, this time in Alabama, allowing a redistricting map that removes one of the state's two majority black districts for the 2026 midterms. Could relief be on the way for your commute? The president says he's open to suspending the 18-cent federal gas tax as the national average hovers at $4.52 per gallon. It's primary voting day in Nebraska and Virginia, just a reminder, and the Oklahoma City Thunder defeated the Los Angeles Lakers 115-110 in a sweep of Game 4 of the Western Conference Playoffs second round. Following the loss, LeBron James is said to be processing a decision on retirement. I'm Sybil Wilkes. Be informed. Be empowered.

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Tell it all to me. May the 12th. Do you know what time it is? It's Al Sharpton's time. And for the next 3 hours, it's time to put aside all pretenses, deception, denial, or fronting. The time has come to keep it real on Keeping It Real with Reverend Al Sharpton. A very good afternoon to you all across the country. Good morning to our West Coast listeners. And welcome to those listening on Sirius XM, Channel 126, The Urban View, where talk empowers and becomes action. I'm coming to you live from our National Action Network corporate headquarters in New York. And for the next 3 hours, you can join the conversation at Tell It Tuesday by calling me at 1-877-522-5797. 1-877-532-5797. Or you can go to the message board at nationalactionnetwork.net and send a message, and I'll read it on the air. James Thomas is already on the message board saying, good afternoon, Reverend Sharpton, and happy tell it all Tuesday to you and everyone in the chat room. China has really make the U.S. look like fools, and Trump has really set the U.S. in a bad way. You know, I think that as Trump leaves for China today, and he's to meet with President Xi. He goes with a very weak hand. What he's done for this country in terms of the rise of inflation. Inflation rose to 3.3% last year, 2025, 2026 is already up to 3.8%. Gas has gone up to $4.50 a gallon. He has no end in sight with the Iran war, a war of choice, as people are saying, because there was no need to go in there. And he has very few, as he likes to use the phrase, cards. He has very few cards to play with Xi. Xi may want him to concede some things to him, like recognition of Taiwan. And at the same time that we see a weakening economy with the inflation, and at the same time we see what Trump would do with Xi in China, we're seeing the erosion of voting rights and civil rights in this country. And as they do it, sometimes people are so mean, they hurt themselves. Karl Rove, who was a big Republican strategist, brain behind Republican presidents, he said that the GOP's push to redo

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1: From pregnancy and childbirth complications at a much higher rate. So there's a lot to be concerned about and a lot for us to talk about. And Representative Summer Lee, and sometime you've seen her on my show, Politics Nation, on MS Now, she said the administration that refuses to acknowledge the black maternal mortality crisis cannot claim to be pro-life and cutting. She argued that ending DEI programs and cutting research for Medicaid, Medicare, SNAP, reproductive health care programs like Healthy Starts makes it harder to target communities most at risk. And that's, we cannot solve a crisis if we cannot say black. And Congresswoman Lee is right on it on that. So let's talk about all of this and more. Many of you didn't get through yesterday. I left a lot on the board. You are certainly welcome to call in first, talk about issues you may have wanted to talk about yesterday and couldn't get through or that's on your mind. Don't you keep it inside. Share it with the nation by calling us at 1-877-532-5797. It is interesting to me that President Trump has fell asleep now in the middle of public outings, I'd say at least a half dozen times, and I'm being conservative. And where are all the people on the right that talked about Sleepy Joe? If Joe Biden was sleepy, what do you call Donald Trump? Silence. It is interesting to me, even yesterday again, he fell asleep. And I think that we need to deal with it. Bruce Turner saying on the message board, anything dealing with us is not on Trump's mind unless it has to do with taking something from us. And I think that you're right. And I think that the real question is not, are we on Trump's mind? Are we on our own mind? Are we doing what we need to do for ourselves? Renee Mickens says, good afternoon, Reverend Sharpton and everyone. Well, good afternoon, Renee. Glad you are on the board. Let me see some callers come up. 1-877-532-5797. 1-877-532-5797. The whole fight around voting is a priority because all of this, whether we're talking about SNAP, whether we're talking about Medicare, Medicaid, reparations, DEI, all of this is predicated by who's in office and predicated by whether they vote our interests. So you complain all you want or dream all you want. If we don't put the right people in the U.S. Congress, the U.S. Senate, and the White House, most of what you're talking about won't even be discussed. And that also is true of your local state and city and municipal employees. So let's quit playing with ourselves. You know, I was talking to a friend of mine who was saying that, well, I won't say he's a friend, somebody I know a long time. And he was saying that, you know, I ain't going to vote unless there's reparation. I said, well, you're not going to get reparation unless you vote, because who you going to get them from? Yeah, but I don't deal with that. I said, well, if you don't deal with that, then how you

gonna make them deal with us? I mean, make that make sense. I mean, make it make sense. It sounds good because you got the right volume and a little pep in your step, but it's not making sense. Well, Ramal, you with the Democrats. I'm with who's with us. If they've been more with us, yes, I'm with them. If the Republicans turn and become more with us, I'm with them. But explain to me, and I'll give you time. We stand on the corner. Explain to me how, if you have a bigot like Donald Trump running Republican and a black woman running on the Democratic ticket, why I should be with the Republicans when the bigot done showed me he's a bigot. Explain that to me. Explain to me when Obama ran as and won twice as a Democrat, why I should have been with the other side. I mean, make it make sense. You're just talking, playing on people's emotions. Just crazy stuff. And I know they're going to have a lot of trolls all the way through to the election. I saw a few of them yesterday coming up on our message board. Just ignore them. Because all they want you to do is give them some energy. Just stupid stuff. And I think one of the things I've learned is to call stupid stupid and keep going. But why do I keep going once I call stupid? Because if you hang around arguing with stupid people, you must have some stupidity in you to even be comfortable. Think about it. Let's take a break. Be right back. Coming right back. It is Tell It Tuesday. 1-877-532-5797. Shotton. Keeping it real. Be right back.

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Reverend Al Sharpton, and we're back. 1-877-532-5797. 1-877-532-5797. Or you can go to the message board and you can go and send a message. And I will take your message and read as many of them as I can. I think, and if people read into my opening monologue of today's show, sense some passion, it's because I think that we need to start being as blunt on where we are and what we need to do and what we observe as people are so-called blunt with us. I think that a lot of people, you know, think because they can shout that intimidates people. Sometimes we need to shout back. And we need to be clear that loud does not make you right. And if we really are serious about our people, I think that we would try to do and try to be in a way that is helpful and leads to some level of progress. And not just come with some sound bites. All the Democrats are bad. Kamala wasn't black, she was Asian. I mean, all that foolishness. Now, you can say it, but if you say it to people that don't want to humor you or not intimidated by you, they're going to push back. Opposition strengthens you. I'm one of these people that I like opposition so I can refute it and either prove myself either more right or say maybe I'm wrong. But you could always tell now when somebody just saying something and never really thought it out or really ain't used to somebody hitting them back or they assigned, is they'll start cussing and screaming and hanging up and all of that stuff. You can always tell now. They want to fight rather than debate. They want to debate as long as they think they win the debate. But when you start hitting them back with facts, we cannot go through another election cycle with this foolishness that put us here in the first place. Let's be real clear. Yes, Donald Trump and them played a lot of games. Yes, they manipulated a lot of the system. But we still can blame some of you that didn't come out and vote for us being where we are now. Period. End of story. You can say what you want. Your non-vote was a vote for Trump. Period. And I don't care what excuse you use, it don't make no sense. And you know it don't make no sense. You just saying something. Well, I didn't vote because I don't like the Democrats. You didn't vote because you didn't like yourself enough to say, I'm going to get what I can even if it's not all I want. And then I'm going to put in a Democrat or a Republican that's going to give me what I want. But I think that it is absolutely erroneous to keep letting these people get away with this garbage. That's why I said, let me say this on the air, because some of y'all need to be shutting these people down, because the fact that you don't answer them make people think that they got a point. You need to say that is just nonsense. It does not make sense. And that's what I told this guy. I was told, what are you talking about? Man, I'm a revolutionary on Social Security.
You're getting your Social Security check, but you don't want to vote. So you'll get a check from the government that people that we voted for put through while you talk all this trash. And all he can do is put his head down. I mean, who are you talking to? If you got a house, the mortgage rates are set by the people you won't vote. If you rent, same amount, same thing. So let's not play games with this. The school your kids go to is determined by elected officials. You don't stay home and educate your children. You send them to school while you talk all this philosophy that you don't follow yourself. Let's deal with reality. It's hard, it's not fair, it's bad, it's dim, but it's real. And if we deal with reality, we'll make something happen. But as long as you out there tripping, hallucinating, deluding yourself, you won't be part of helping to correct this stuff. And I'm going to tell you something. You can delude yourself. But if you call up here to my show or get on the message board, you ain't going to delude me. Now, you may be able to correct me because I'm not above correction. I'm not right all the time. But if I feel you wrong, I'm going to say that. So come with your best shot. But all that foolishness, it's crazy. And like they had, and they'll probably keep doing it. Some of these people get up on our text board, message board. Oh, Red Mal this, Red Mal, pay your taxes. If you know how to call me, don't you think the IRS know where I am, stupid? If I owe them something, they didn't need you to call me. They'd have been here. So what is that all about other than you are either a little crazy or you are assigned to try to throw out false narratives to people? You know, during the Montgomery bus boycott, 1955, Rosa Parks, they indicted Martin Luther King for stealing the money out of the Alabama, Miami, Montgomery Improvement Association, say he paid the taxes. They indicted Adam Clayton Powell for taxes. They went after Marcus Garvey and put him in jail on money stuff. So when I see these trolls, it's a pattern they do to anybody that stands up. How am I on radio 6 days a week, on television, my own show twice a week, and everybody else's show two or three times a week, and you act like somebody's looking for me? I'm the most visible black activist in America right now. Stop that. Grow up. Debate the point, but quit the foolishness. Maybe I shouldn't have ran into that friend because he got me steamed up today. But I figure it's time for us to put it down because I see us in serious danger, and we don't have time to play with your delusion. Take a break. Be right back. Keeping it real. Keeping it real. Keeping it real. That's what I do. Sharpton. That's my name. Be right back. Keeping it real.

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0: Houston. We're back. Let's go right to the phones. Let's go to Demetrius in Cleveland, Ohio. Demetrius.
1: Hey, thank you, Rev. Sharpton, for letting me speak this Tuesday. I can understand why you spoke a few minutes ago, because sometimes you have to respond, you know, to certain situations, because sometimes where that criticism be coming from those who might have bad intentions, you know. So you have to let them know you're aware of what's going on, you know, because it could be something that's real detrimental in the future. I just want to mention just the two points. Donald Trump, when you brought up earlier that he fell asleep in some meetings, I think that's very important. And since he don't like to delegate authority, he likes to make decisions himself. Now, when Joe Biden fell asleep on and off, you know, he did listen to his advisors and so forth. So he when he makes crucial decisions, he takes into account of what his people in his administration have to say about it, or the people he appointed to various positions. But Donald Trump, he don't want to listen to anyone else. He want to make decisions all at once. So we don't need a president who's going to fall asleep in important meetings with information he needs to know. you know, because when he's asleep, he might have missed something that may be important and make a decision that concerns the economy, concerning national defense, or they're concerning health. So that's the grounds for the American public to be concerned about, you know, his health and so forth. Or on another occasion, he might just fall asleep, or he don't care because he already made up his mind what he wants to do. And that's another strike against him, because he shows his closed mindedness. And also, I just want to mention Donald Trump's trip to China. To me, it seems like now it's more evident it's just based on economics, you know, for himself, and lead to why he started the war with Iran and want to take over Venezuela, because he's taking with him on the trip, you know, Edward Musk and some other businessmen, you know. So he feel like he's in a position now, because China needs the oil from Iran and then this oil from Venezuela, you know, that he and some other businessman can invest in China, you know, in a way blackmail China, you know, to do his bidding. So to me, that shows all along his mindset was, you know, to have China in a certain situation where the businessman could invest, you know, and get certain privileges to invest in China, even though the American public is suffering because of oil prices, because the war in Iran, you know. And to me, you know, that really is just showing no concern for the American people. It's just self-interest for himself and those around him. And that's why I believe, you know, the people have to wake up and see that some think what he say, like he care about certain issues about America, you know, boils down to what he wants as a businessman and out of greed. And for those who whip him, because him and Musk supposed to not be disagreeing right now, but yet Musk going to China with him, because it's all about making money in their eyes. They come together because they see the opportunity. And lastly, because of the virus that the people called, I believe, on the ship, I can't remember the exact name of it, but some of them is in a hospital in Nebraska.
0: Right.
1: You know, I believe it's really it's a serious situation. Hopefully, you know, it's not as passed as easily as did the coronavirus. But the situation is, it's not enough hospitals, it's not enough clinics, and with the cut in Medicare and the closing of the hospitals because of the bill Donald Trump and the public has passed, it shows how serious the public would be if a virus does break out this time around. And people should take that account when they go to the polls, need to put people in office who are going to restore health care, going to restore some of the hospitals, the hospitals, and put pressure on virus Kennedy Jr. as well, because him and Trump don't believe in certain inoculations. And so another virus can occur because of their policy, just like the measles is becoming an epidemic nowadays as well. So all this American public is taking concern when they vote for their people in their office, because the people they vote for, they're the one who endorse some of the policies that Donald Trump doing, and they do have some influence on them.
0: So yeah, well, let's not forget that Donald Trump tried to act like COVID wasn't COVID until he couldn't. He came out and said, take some bleach and it'll be over. And we'll end up losing 1 million people. So this whole virus that they're dealing with now, they're saying is not COVID, and I hope it's not. But they've got a bad record if they want Trump or his appointees to give confidence. That's for sure.
1: That's true. That's true, because they say it could just be a cover-up on his part, or he just don't want to add money to the budget to provide money for the hospitals and for the clinics and for all people in America. You know, it all boils down to his agenda sometimes, and those who just want to spend money on defense. Not saying we don't need a strong defense, but defense don't need, you know, trillions of dollars. You know, at the expense of the roads being repaired, at the expense of hospitals being closed down, and at the expense of the food shortages and the farmers not able to get fertilizer as well. All this shouldn't be sacrificed for our military that really don't need this much money, and also the war is being started and feeding the military and feeding big corporations that invest in some of these politician campaigns who will lobby for certain decisions to be made. All right, thank you, Reverend Sharkey, and I'll let you speak, and I'll listen to the rest of the show.
0: All right, thank you for your call. Let me go to Brother Jacob in Philadelphia, Pennsylvania, WURD, the word, Brother Jacob.
2: If beyond you, Reverend Al, and to your worldwide audience, man, you know what, Reverend Al, I like the theme that you keeping up, all hands on deck, right?
0: Right.
2: Because I'm telling you, man, in the next couple of voting cycles, we're going to need all hands on deck. Women, white, black women, don't care. You already see what he's trying to do to your rights, right? LGBTQIA people, white or black, we need you in this rumble, Latino, Jewish, Mexican, et cetera, et cetera. All hands on deck. You know, Reverend Al, you remember in history class, we were taught about Paul Revere, right?
0: Right.
2: Remember Paul Revere? They say he ran through the streets saying, hear ye, the British are coming. British, he was warning people, right? I hear you, and I'm trying to say, today we saying, hear ye, the white supremacist Nazi-type people are coming, right? And when we look at the president, Donald Trump, to keep it real, like the young people say, keep it 100, Trump don't have to do one more thing to show America what he has done in just 2 years to every department of government in this. I mean, he didn't just look at what he did to the West Wing. That's a sign of what he's doing to this country, just tearing it down. And ain't nobody saying nothing. You know what I'm saying? I mean, he didn't accept it. Gifts from foreign countries. He falls asleep like they Clint called him Biden, you know, Sleepy Joe and all that kind of stuff. Well, he could be sleepy, crazy. You could add a whole lot of different names on there and be right on when you talk about Donald Trump, but they don't say nothing. Reverend Al, ain't it? It's going to come down to what America do we the people really want? It's going to come down to that, right, Ralph?
0: Right. It's about what we really want, and it's about what we're willing to do for it. And I think it's just that simple. And let me say this, this breakdown of the, I believe it's Hantavirus, we don't know the dimensions. And I hope that what we're being told is correct. But I must say the only reason I'm leaving any room for questioning, and I'm not telling people to doubt it, I'm just saying room for questioning, is they have Robert Kennedy Jr. over Health and Human Services. How could I be confident over anything he says?
2: You don't trust him, I read.
0: I definitely don't trust you. Robert Kennedy Jr. Thank you for your call. We'll be right back. Keeping it real. Shocking. Be right back.
3: Keeping it real. Keeping it real. Keeping it real.
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5: 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And we had two very, very good shows over the weekend. In fact, I got the ratings this morning, and many, many, many, many of you, about 2 million total, watched the show this weekend, and it is very good that you do. Not only does it help us with the ratings as a show to stay on, and we've been on as of August this year, we'll be on 15 years, it's good because I want to give you information and give you the guests that may not do other shows that are right in the thick of what's going on. So make sure you watch it. 5 p.m. Eastern Time on MS Now every Saturday and every Sunday. And then you that are in the New York, New Jersey, Connecticut area, meet me at the Saturday Action Rally. I'm there every Saturday. We've been doing them at the historic Mother AME Zion Church in Harlem, which is at 137th Street between Lenox and 7th, 9 a.m. to 11 a.m., we let you out right on time. We don't mess with the rest of what you might have had planned for Saturday. But be there Saturday morning. And you that are not in the New York and vicinity area can watch it live on Impact Television or on NationalActionNetwork.net or YouTube/NAN. All right, let me go back to the phones and the message board. Message board. DJ Biggs writes, voting Democrat all my life was just false hope and victimhood while collecting pockets in politics. Now, I don't totally disagree with you, DJ. Where I differ is I started voting when I was 18. I had already been involved in politics. I went and met Adam Creighton Powell. I was youth director for Shirley Chisholm's campaign for president when I was 18. Yes, I was going to be 18. I couldn't vote till that November, so I couldn't vote for in the primary. I saw the Democrats do both of them in. But I also was told by both of them that this is the only party we've got any foot in. So we need to not think they're going to save us. We need to use them as far as we can. If you watch the speech I made in 2004, the Democratic Convention, I said that we gonna ride this donkey as far as it'll take us. So I did not have the hope you had, because I was sobered up early saying I don't expect much more out of them than what we make them do, but we couldn't make the Republicans do anything. So I wasn't born a Democrat. I was born a black man that had to make choices. So I agree with you. You and I may disagree on other things. I agree with that. You had hope in them. I had an assignment for them. And I still do try to push them certain way. I done been in out, DJ, to meetings in the White House hundreds of times now. I don't go in deceiving myself, and I don't come out with nothing but one thing in my mind. Did we get a little thing? Do we get better this time? And I think that we have to do that. And you're saying now whining and complaining is what Democrats are doing, trying to gain seats after not doing what they were supposed to do when they had a chance. Well, I think you need to check your history. I think that Democrats did do some of the legislation we wanted. They didn't do other. The Republicans did legislation against us. There's a difference. So if

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1: Even if you overvote and we get the, you know, majority of the votes and stuff, it'll help in the long run. So they got to do that. And my last thing is that most people, like I said, have been misleading and stuff. And then I talk on a ham radio and I talk on a shortwave radio. And I find a lot of information from different countries that's not true. What you're getting here, this president is not being truthful. Anything he says, it's not truthful. And she says we're doing great, we're having a conversation. No. He's not having no conversation. It's not true. So I want the American public to know, as they all should know, anything he says, you couldn't hold a light to it because it is none there. So I just want to bring that point up. If people don't pay attention to what it is, find out for yourself and deep research, and please check and go forward and vote. Thank you, Mr. Sharp, for taking my call.
2: All right, thank you for your call. Let me go to Ozzy in Cincinnati, Ohio.
3: Yes, sir, Bishop. It's been a minute. Hope you're in the listening audience is doing well.
2: Everybody's
3: and fine. The reason for my call is you touched on it, and I guess you got a message concerning the Democratic Party. And I agree with you that we should be self-motivated. We should want to do better for our community and for our families, for ourselves. And we have history to prove to us which of the two parties that is the only two parties is that has power of the two that has helped us. Unfortunately, there is a far majority than almost 60% of black American, and mostly made up of black men, who don't get it. They don't want to get it. And I want this, that's why I want those who I have voted for in the past who are still in office to encourage me with the information needed to go to these young people still to confront them with something that's binding that the Democratic Party is offering. Bishop, I mentioned last year that all I've seen from the Democratic Party is vote against Trump. And that's what we're voting against. We're voting against Trump, and I still don't see where we're voting for the initiatives to better us as a community. These young people ain't scared of Trump. They are fearless. They think that their little pop guns can go against the army. That's how fearless they are. That's how stupid some of them can be. But with the right information, that this is what our Democratic Party, this is what my vote has for the last 40 years accomplished at this point, is that those who I voted into office are offering you this. But if my vote doesn't show, if I can't show that my vote is the determining factor for those who I voted for to make good reasons for me to go to these young people, they don't want to hear what I got to say. Because they once again, they're not scared of sleeping Trump. They know who's really running the game. It isn't Trump. It is these billionaires. And they want to get rich, too, or die trying.
2: Oh, yeah.
3: We got to offer our young people some financial assistance so that they can do the same thing. Everybody wants to gain. Everybody wants to have more. Everybody likes luxury. And the peace that comes with your bills being paid, no matter what the economy is, like those who are actually running this country, bills get paid every month.

0: the Democratic parties whom I voted for and those that you voted for and every black person across this country have voted for to give us something to take to these young people so we're not voting at 33% and 60% are MIA. Give me something. Thank you, sir.
1: I thank you. 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Keep it real. Shopton. 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
12: Marie, is that you?
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0: 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And you can leave a message on the message board. On the message board, I see Tanya Stovall has written, "Stop blaming others for your own mistakes. Wake up and take control of your life. It's not anybody else's fault but your own. Vote for a better life. Vote your best interest." I agree with Tanya. Everybody that votes has a gripe. Maybe not as serious and deep as we do, but everybody has a gripe. They vote and line up behind who's going to address to some measure their gripe. So why do some of us think that the whole world's supposed to stop and take care of us when the whole world was the ones that was abusing us? No, you got to take care of yourself. And you got to deal with it in the best way that you can. And that is step by step, battle by battle, until you get all that you want, or your children get it, or your children's children. But if we were voting Democratic thinking they were going to save us, they didn't make a mistake. We did. Nobody going to save us but us. And we've got to make the right decisions and have the right type of bargaining power to be able to do what we need to do. But I think a lot of folks, and like I said, I've been a Democrat since I was a kid. But a lot of folks that I'm hearing now believe in Democrats more than I did. I was a Democrat by choice and strategy. I never thought our liberation was going to come from the Democrat. We got the Civil Rights Act under Democrats because of Dr. King and the Freedom Riders, and others went out there and forced them. And you couldn't even force the Republicans to do nothing. Same voting rights, same way. We got our ending racial profiling laws that I was involved in the 21st century under Democrats. We had to force it. But we couldn't get the Republicans to do anything. Others could get Biden to make some moves, extend Obamacare, deal with the George Floyd case, have the feds come in, other situations. We couldn't get Trump to do anything but end all of that. So it's not about I trusted the Democrats to save me. No, I trusted that I could push them further than the others until I can do better. What I knew I wasn't going to do is sit on my behind and do nothing and accept this stuff. I knew I wasn't going to do that. Let me go to Wale in Manhattan, New York. Wale.
2: Good afternoon, Mr. Sharpton.
0: Good afternoon.
2: Okay, so I was thinking about the 70s and stuff when they used words like militant, revolutionary. And I always associated those words with Black Panthers, the militancy of the era. Having grew up in a family where we wore a lot of dashikis and afros, Black Power and all that kind of stuff. Okay, so when I hear you say, because I listen to your show really every day. I don't care what I'm doing, working, playing, whatever, I'm still listening to your show because there are different things I've learned from listening to your show, how it's important, even if you don't care about politics, you still, and I teach my children that too, you still got to know what's going on, even if you don't like. Okay, and the thing about dying too, I learned from listening to your show, it made me see death different. That I don't have to be scared because we all going to go one day. Okay, so I learned that from you too. But when I hear you put a lot of time and effort into, even though this is your show, and a lot of people may chat, texting and stuff, nonsense about you, and you never retaliate. So it's kind of nice hearing you, you know, it's kind of nice hearing you talk smack because you don't do it. So it's kind of nice to hear you do it. But the thing that sometimes, like when you talk about when you throw a stone and whoever say, ow, it hit, sometimes when I hear you talk about militancy and Black Ogawa and all that stuff, I get kind of offended because I grew up in that era. And those people who talk trash to you, they're not militant. I had to look militant up, number one, because I always associated militant with Black Panthers, Power to the People, that kind of stuff. But you got white militants, too. I saw a white woman with a shirt that said white militant. So, like, as long as we got breath, we're going to learn something, right?
3: Right.
2: But I will say that I would get offended hearing the word militant, these people that's supposed to be Ungawa, and they, Black Power people, talking about don't vote, don't vote, don't vote. Okay, let me just say something right there. Because I listen to your show. And those people, even though militant don't mean Black Power, militant means you're putting a lot of energy into what you believe. It doesn't really say, when I Google militant, it doesn't really say that, you know, you're getting a gun and going out there and starting a revolution. It don't say that. It just says that you have a lot of power or a lot of
0: force. Yeah, that's true. But let me say this, Wale.
2: You want to let me finish, Reverend Sharp?
0: All right, hurry up and finish. You've been talking 2 minutes. I'm looking at the clock.
2: I'm able to finish. So I don't want to be left.
0: Go ahead. Go ahead.
2: I'm sounding like I'm trying to start something or whatever. But the point I'm trying to make is, as far as Black people go, like I said, I didn't learn about that, Mr. Sharp, about militancy and Black Power and all that stuff till the 70s or whatever. So when I hear people talk negative about us sounding militant, I do get kind of offended. But as far as people trying to talk people out of voting, don't vote because look at us. It ain't getting us nothing, and the cops are still killing us, and our streets still look dirty and all that. A lot of these people, unfortunately, I have empathy for. They were not raised like how you was raised. You had a mother that made sure you had a mission. I was raised somewhat kind of a little laid back. They dressed me, clothed me, and sent me to the park. So nobody really, really sat me down and focused. I went on by what I saw. The afro, because I had a lot of hair. So the afro, the dashikis, and all that kind of stuff. But nobody really sat me down and said, you're going to, you know, even Perkins told me one time, Bill Perkins, the senator, my mother campaigned for him. And I remember when I was about 14, he told me, you better listen to your mother. Because my mother, everybody she campaigned for, they all got in. Diane Lacey, all of them. And so, but I didn't care. Reverend Sharp, I'd be like, I don't care about that stuff. But I should have been listening, but it's never too late. I got that part. So just those ignorant people that call you, you can keep calling them militants and revolutionaries if you want to, because this is your show. It's not my show. But just remember that it took militancy, it took revolution for us to get where we at. And if somebody's talking ignorant, that's something different.
0: Well, but what I was getting ready to say, and I let you talk the whole segment, and I respect you, but we can't do that. But what I was getting ready to say is these people that are calling or writing, they're not militant. I knew the militants, and I know some now. These people ain't going to do nothing. They are just talking. You and I come out of an era where people did do things. I may not agree with it. You may not agree, but they would do it. These people ain't doing nothing but talking, which means that they either selling wolf tickets or on somebody's payroll. Because they ain't done nothing. They ain't bust a grape. You and I know people that would do something. That's what I'm saying. So that's why they don't scare me, because I seen the real deal. I didn't agree with it, but I knew it. And these people were serious. These people ain't serious. These people, some social media revolutionaries. They ain't in no real revolution.
3: Keep it real.
0: Thank you for your call. Let me take a break. We'll be right back. Keeping it real. 1-877-532-5797. Be right back.
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0: 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I see Jay Morton say, yo, Rev, live stream is no longer available at the website. Yeah, it's available. I'm looking at it right now. Go to the website. I'm looking at the tape right now. All right, let me go back to the phone. Let me go to Disco Brian in Philadelphia, Pennsylvania, WURD, the word.
2: Hello, Rev. Hear me all right?
0: Yes.
2: Okay, thank you. Sorry about that. I'm at the gym. Just had to step out. Rev, today I just wanted to talk about how I'm noticing that anti-blackness is always very adjacent to anti-Semitism and vice versa. I know we've talked about that before. But I'd like to thank the brilliant creator Tabitha Speaks. Rev, I don't know. Do you know her at all? Have you heard of Tabitha?
0: I've heard of her. I don't believe I've met her. I may have.
2: Well, Rev,
0: don't
2: you would fall in love with her, and you know, and I don't know. I think she deserves a much bigger national spotlight. But anyway, she stated something very plain that that Jewish donors, Jewish people, are the second most loyal demographic after Black Americans to the Democratic Party. And Rev, apparently, I don't know if you've seen the reporting that Ken Martin's DNC is nearly broke. They entered 2026 with about $17 million in debt and $15.9 million cash on hand, while the RNC reportedly had about $109 million on hand. And ABC reporter has reported that donor frustration with DNC chair Ken Martin and fundraising struggles. And adjacently, Rev, Pennsylvania Supreme Court Justice David Wecht, who we voted to retain here in Pennsylvania just last year, he's been a Democrat his whole life, and he said he is leaving the party because of, quote, acquiescence to Jew hatred, which is now disturbingly common in the Democratic Party. And I want to recall Antoine Seawright's comments yesterday about what he called our so-called progressive friends who've been silent since SCOTUS gutted the Voting Rights Act. And I also want to quote Vince Evans, who's the CVC executive director. He says, quote, Black political representation has been under direct assault across the South, and I haven't heard a mumbling word from Bernie Sanders. He tweeted that, Rev. He says, you know, at this point, he's starting to get worried. He says, has anybody checked on Bernie? If y'all know somewhere else to check, let me know so we can get a hold of him. And Rev, the connection I'm trying to make here is that the anti-Semitism that's been making Jewish Democrats leave the party is directly tied to the anti-blackness that we see in progressive media and in the progressive caucus, which, you know, in conclusion, Rev, Maxine Waters was also a founding member of the progressive caucus where Bernie Sanders, you know, was the first chair, you know, in 1991. But Maxine Waters is no longer a progressive in the progressive caucus, just like Richie Torres and many other Black Democrats who don't feel safe there. And I think it's a huge issue, Rev, and I want nothing more than unity, and we have to destroy MAGA in 2026, but we also have to do what Antoine Seawright and you and all other people of conscience, Jewish, Black, Muslim, including our wonderful state senator here, Sharif Street, who's running for the 3rd District, people who are willing to call out the anti-blackness and the anti-Semitism that we're seeing more and more in certain parts of the progressive left and even in Congress. It's really disturbing, Rev, and I really appreciate
0: I think it is correct, and thank you for your call from the gym. I think it is correct to call out people that claim to be progressive and say progressive for who? Progressive for what? And where are you on our issues? And if you're not progressive on our issues, you're not progressive to me. But that doesn't mean I'm going to go join the Republicans. See, I think that that's where people and our part is saying, yeah, this person is bad, so I'm going to get somebody worse. Then that don't make sense either. If I'm in the Democratic Party and the Democratic progressives don't operate right, I'm going to support the Democrats that are really progressive and do something. Or I'm going to get somebody outside in the Independent Party. But I'm not going to support Trump and the Republicans. That's where I'm saying you can tell the difference between these people that are sponsored. Because they start saying, and the Democrats did this, that, and the other, that's why I'm with Trump. No, you with Trump because you feel that all of that madness he's doing is right. I don't care what somebody does to me, I'm not going to go with somebody that's my adversary unless I was already there. So I think you raised a good question. Bruce Turner saying on the message board, where is Bernie, AOC, and the rest of the progressives? I raised the same question. I agree with that. I agree with you on that, Disco Brian. I agree with you on that as you raise it on the message board. I think that it is absolutely right. None of them came to Reverend Jackson's funerals. We had five of them. 2 days in Layden State at the headquarters of Rainbow Push in Chicago. Had a funeral one day at House of Hope Church. The next day at back at House of Rainbow Push Coalition and at his viewing at the state capitol in South Carolina. They didn't make one of five. Out of 5 days, three presidents can make it and none of the progressives came. Let's go to Woody in Philadelphia, Pennsylvania. Woody.
3: Hey, Rev.
0: Hey.
3: Look, man, I can't tell you how much I appreciate your program. A lot of the younger people that come through here, and some of the elders as well. Back to education again. I can't stop talking about it enough. If you don't have it, you can't exercise your constitutional rights properly. So listening and hearing this program every single day in this barbershop, I'm playing it. And the questions get kind of going. Same conversation you've had on your show. It continues here in the barbershop till I close. So I'm just thankful that we have a way of getting information out because nobody else is doing what you're doing. Nobody. And I hate to say it like that, but to program every day on the air, each time you come on, it's a form of education for people who just don't know. Back to that 52% that can't read at third grade level. This is not a joke. This is reality. I really am trying my best on my end. I told you I write in Philadelphia Real Home Magazine, and we did an article on Jesse Jackson. Big, beautiful picture of that brother. And I am somebody. See, I've stressed the point in here because without Reverend saying that, a lot of people feel like they nobody.
0: Yeah.
3: Just because back in the day, look, if you brown, they let you stick around. If you yellow, you a nice fella. If you white, you all right. But if you black, get back. That's an old saying going way back. Just because of the color of somebody's skin. So if it wasn't for brothers like yourself, brothers like Jesse Jackson, brothers like Martin Luther King Jr. and all the others even before him, to fight for what is right. We are human beings, the highest form of life on earth. I think it's time for us to start acting like it.
0: All right. I thank you for your call. Happiness Donuts is on the message board saying, thank you, Woody. All right. Let me get ready to take a break. Pauline McCullough, I like that. Bonnie is over at the Flintstones jumping in Fred's pool. That's about right. That's about right. And some of y'all are Bonnie and some of y'all are Fred. Let's take a break. Be right back. Keeping it real. Keeping it real. Shopton. Be right back.
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4: It's Sybil Wilkes with what we need to know. President Trump says Iran ceasefire is on life support after he trashed Tehran's latest peace offer as a piece of garbage. Meanwhile, Republicans are celebrating a 6-3 Supreme Court win, this time in Alabama, allowing a redistricting map that removes one of the state's two majority black districts for the 2026 midterms. Could relief be on the way for your commute? The president says he's open to suspending the 18-cent federal gas tax as a national average hovers at $4.52 per gallon. It's primary voting day in Nebraska and Virginia, just a reminder. And the Oklahoma City Thunder defeated the Los Angeles Lakers 115-110 in a sweep of Game 4 of the Western Conference Playoffs second round. Following the loss, LeBron James is said to be processing a decision on retirement. I'm Sybil Wilkes. Be informed. Be empowered.

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1: He's America's civil rights leader.
3: The New York Times says he's not only the most important person right now in the civil rights movement, but the New York Times says you're the most important person in the Democratic Party.
1: Shocked.
4: I am here, Reverend Al, with Dr. Glenda Glover at Tennessee State University, and I have the Tennessee State University leaders who all want to thank you for being our civil rights leader.
2: The Attorney General of Black America, Ben Crump.
1: Commitment to justice.
4: And I'm probably going to need your help on this legal fight. You know, they shorted the historically black colleges and universities to the tune of about $13 billion. And Tennessee State was the one they shorted the most.
2: Absolutely. Well, let me know. I'm on the next plane as soon as you holler. You know, when Ben Crump called, I don't even question it. I just head to the airport and get the details on the way.
1: Live from the National Action Network corporate headquarters in New York. Keeping it real. And now, America's number one civil rights leader, the Reverend Al Sharpton.
2: Keeping it real, keeping it real. I am your host, Reverend Al Sharpton. Let's go right back to the phone. Let's go to the South for the... I call him the sage of the South, Brother Jihad. Brother Jihad, you keeping it real with Al Sharpton?
5: Yes, sir. How we doing, my friend?
2: I'm doing fine. How you doing?
5: Pretty good, pretty good. Brother Al, let me try to be as clear as I can on this particular topic. The previous, and this is not anything personal towards the caller, but the concept that was pushed, I have something personal against. When he said that all he heard or hear, and I've heard this numerous times, that all we say is we're voting against Trump. That doesn't make any sense. You know what I mean? What is Trump promoting?
2: Right.
5: And what is Trump voting against?
2: Right.
5: Ideas and programs and policies.
2: That's right.
5: So when people say we are only voting against Trump, we're not stupid. We're voting against the ideas, policies that Trump is promoting.
2: That's right.
5: So when the Democrats say, yes, I'm voting against Trump, then you want me to believe, or you want the world to believe, that I'm just voting against him personally. No. We're voting against the policies and what Trump promotes. Not him as a personal person. Him as a personal person, like I said, yes, they can't do any harm to us.
2: Right.
5: But him as a president and his policies and his minions can do harm to us. So I feel insulted when I hear Democratic politicians say, yeah, we got to do more than vote against Trump. No, you just got to vote against Trump and
2: right.
5: Trump policies.
2: Right.
5: You know what
2: right.
5: I mean? But we've allowed them to throw a narrative in there that's kind of put us to sleep to say that we're not doing nothing. That we're not offering anything. And Trump is voting against everything that you are promoting.
2: That's exactly right.
5: And the Democrats are promoting. So you just ain't voting against Trump.
2: And he's saying it out loud. I mean, there's no ambiguity. Trump is telling you, I'm going to end your voting rights. You're not getting no police reform under me. You're not going to get the Affordable Care Act. I mean, it ain't like you got to figure this out.
5: You ain't got to figure it out. So don't try to insult the Democratic voter or the Democratic politician. Or the Democratic politicians insult the populace to say, well, we got to do more than vote against Trump. Now we got to just vote against Trump.
2: Right.
5: Get him out of there.
2: And if you don't have a problem with him doing all of that, say that. But don't act like there's something wrong with us.
5: Right. That's right. that we're so stupid and we just immature in this political world. And then to the caller who said, ain't nothing, the Democrats said, well, the Democrats ain't did nothing, ain't nothing changed. But obviously he don't watch TV and he don't study history.
2: Right.
5: And obviously he don't know anybody that was born in the 50s, the 30s. He don't have a grandmother that was born in the 20s and the 10s. He don't have great-grandparents that was born in the 1890s. Matter of fact, he don't even know that he's a descendant of a slave. If he say nothing's changed.
2: Right.
5: Because if he understood all of that, they would tell him, and he would know that things have changed. Has it changed to the ultimate perfection? No. But then he's trying to tell us that things haven't changed to tell us don't participate. That's what I have an issue with him. He's trying to discourage people from participating by implying that your participation has not produced nothing, when he clearly hasn't done his study or opened his eyes to see that it has produced something, maybe not all that we want, but it has produced something.
2: Absolutely.
5: Right? You know what I mean? And I have a problem. I have a problem with the way they present that. I'm going to take your attitude that you came on with in the beginning. We tired of this, and we're going to punch them right back in the mouth.
2: That's right. That's right.
5: The guy's a revolutionary, but he's waiting on the Social Security check.
2: That's right. That's right.
5: Thanks a lot, bro.
2: Thank you, as always, wisdom from Brother Jihad. And let me say that the irony of it is, as I think about it, here's somebody going to call that's listening on a black radio station, call a black host that leads a black organization and tell me nothing changed. Like, we could do this. I mean, come on now. Make it make sense. Make it make sense.
5: You know what I mean? So I'm taking your position. They're either stupid or they're agent. One of the two.
2: Right.
5: I'm just going to blame them. They're just
2: stupid,
5: or they're agent. You know what I mean?
2: One or the other. That's right. Thank you for your call. Let me bring on our co-host every Tuesday for the last hour of the show. He is the senior pastor of the First Corinthian Baptist Church in Harlem,

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1: Our people.
2: Yeah, I think you started right. I think their plan has been methodical and intentional. And I think that they are people that when they have the power, Republicans have shown when you have power, you use it to promote your agenda and your policies. And that's what we're seeing. I can't say that consistently over the past 25 years we've seen that with Democrats, but Republicans for sure. We've seen I told people that they have had plans ready to go. They just haven't had a situation like Trump being president that made it easy to execute. So they've stuck to their policies. They haven't changed anything. So it's very intentional. I think though the timing is profound. If you think now we're at a moment right now where 56% of African Americans live in the South, and you see power and rights being rolled back impacting the South, you understand the methodical nature of their plan. It is to reduce the impact of black political power, period. And they're not hiding it. They're not embarrassed by it. They feel no kind of way about it. And they don't have to because they have the court supporting them. They have the courts on their side, so they can be right in our face, and there's nothing we can do about it if you think about it to a degree. So I think we have to – here's what I tell people, Rev. If you had a fight and you lost the fight and you know that you'll fight this opponent again, the issue is when you lose, you can't spend your time talking about, man, I lost the fight. You got to spend time strategizing for the next fight, and I think that's what we're going to do. I think sometimes when we're preparing, we have a hard time of saying we took an L on this one. We did. Legally, we don't have the courts in our favor. And the challenge is, what do you do when you no longer have the courts on your side or even remotely close to on your side? We forget that when you go through the Civil Rights Movement, the Voting Rights Act, the Civil Rights Act, those things came. If it were not for the court's role in all this, we'd have had purely symbolic victories, but there would have been no structural change in this country, no constitutional change, no institutional change. Now we're in a moment where we're fighting the same fights without the support, potentially, of the courts. And we have to regroup to think about what is the strategy that we ought to take now. We ought not engage in reactionary politics. These laws are not going to change in the next year or so, what they're doing, what their attempt is. But we have to be intentional and just as methodical about how we approach this moment. While we're thinking strategically, there are things we cannot relent on. We cannot relent on turning out the vote for this midterm. We cannot relent on turning out the vote in 2028. But we can do more than one thing at the same time. While we're encouraging to get out the vote for midterms and for 28, we also be thinking about strategically, how do we approach what we're seeing right now, what we see happening in the South right now? What is the approach that needs to yield some level of success? And it takes time. Why? Because unlike 56 years ago, even in the midst of the segregation being as paramount as it was at the time, the court still yielded decisions. Brown v. Board. There were still decisions. There were still laws being put into place. That's not the case now. The only stopgap we have is for the midterm elections, but we see what they're doing in these southern states to try to upend that. So this is a fight where we cannot afford to be disengaged. I heard the conversation before I came on about someone saying, you know, that what has it gotten us? Well, that's pure ignorance. When someone called and said, what has voting gotten us? That means they don't know history at all. They're completely disconnected from history, are not a student of history, and do not see where we are, and we've seen the progress. Well, just because we've seen progress before, and we've seen the rolling back of that progress, doesn't mean we can't see progress again. We surely won't see it if we don't realize the dire straits we're in, the precarious times that we're in right now, and then pool our resources to think strategically, Rev.
3: No, there's no doubt about it. And the fact of the matter is, show you how off base this is and how bigoted it is. The Brown versus the Board of Education case in 1954, which was the first case since Reconstruction that gave blacks equal rights. And it was done by the court.

of Earl Warren. Earl Warren was a Republican. The chief judge that did Brown versus the Board of Ed was a Republican. Most blacks at that time, many blacks, if not most, were Republican. Jackie Robinson, first black to play baseball, was a Republican. My mother and father were Republicans. They changed and became Democrats when Kennedy stood up for the Civil Rights Act and then Johnson put it through and all of that. I'm talking about my parents. I'm one generation Democrat. And people act like we Democrats because we don't know no better. We Democrats because we do know better. We are with those that are with us. When Earl Warren and the Republicans and that crowd gave us Brown versus Board of Education, we was Republican. Now, to all these brilliant people get on the message board with your Charles, tell me if I can tell you that Earl Warren, the Chief Justice of the Supreme Court that gave us Brown versus Board of Education, first decision in blacks' favor since Reconstruction, and if I can tell you that my parents were Republicans, Jackie Robinson, the baseball great, was Republican, and that my parents went Democrat when John Kennedy, a Democrat, was elected and stood up for civil rights, and Lyndon Johnson gave us the Civil Rights Act. All you got to do, don't sell no wolf tickets, don't call no name, tell me what Trump is done and is doing and is announcing he'll do for black folks. It's just that simple. Earl Warren showed me. Tell me what I should change. Don't tell me don't be a Democrat. Tell me why I should be a Republican or a MAGA person. And all this name calling and telling us what I shouldn't do. Tell me what I should do. Make it make sense. Let's take a break. Be right back. Shopton, Wallron, be right back.

0: Do you owe back taxes or have unfiled tax returns? The IRS won't quit until they get your money. Here's great news, fresh from those in the know. Major changes have happened at the IRS. 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

0: 877-532-5797. Reverend Dr. Michael A. Warron is our co-host. Let's go to Chicago to my buddy there, the activist extraordinaire, the one and only Sister Pam. Sister Pam, you're keeping it real with Sharpton and Warron.
1: Thank you, Reverend Sharpton. I always appreciate those words coming from your mouth as an acknowledgement of what I try to do. And hello to you, Dr. Warron. Appreciate all that you do, both of you. Forgive my voice. I'm still fighting allergies here in Chicago. First and foremost, let's make sure that we're funding the institutions that are doing the work. That would be our churches. Not all of them, but many of them. Find out your pastors who are fighting the good fight, who are doing the work fighting against not only the adjudicated sexual abuser in the White House, but all of the Republicans and everybody that support this. Let's go to our civil rights organizations, the legal defense organizations, NAN, PUSH, NAACP, all of them, Urban League, every last organization that is fighting this fascist regime. And then let's call a thing a thing. This is a fascist regime led by a Hitler-loving person who is in the White House. Now, let me get very specific. Reverend Sharpton, you know I'm about action. If you tell me what to do, give me an assignment, I try to follow it to the best of my ability. So I know that money is a big fight in this. Also, voting. As I'm hearing and listening to different, you know, analyzing, I'm hearing, Reverend Sharpton, we need to count on our voter turnout. Right. We need to up the ante on this. So I don't know, is it possible we can set a goal for 90% black turnout?
0: Yes, we can set the goal. Now we got to go work toward it, but we can still set it, yes.
1: I'm saying, Reverend Sharpton, let's set the bar high, and then let's put out the tactics and strategies to get it done. So you always talk about mass mobilization.
0: Right.
1: What does that look like at a state level, county level, community level, and block level? You know, I've been in that fight, so I know a lot of that, but we need the strategy. And I know it won't come over the radio because you don't want everybody else to know your strategy.
0: Right.
1: A part of that strategy is working within the Democratic Party. Because let me be clear, I heard your caller talk about policies coming out of this White House. We have a thing in the White House that's been accused credibly of rape from a minor.
0: Right.
1: We can't get a full investigation because of the Republican-controlled House of Representatives. So I tend to believe, based on his actions, that he did assault a minor. That is unacceptable. That is enough, personally, for me not to vote for him. Not to mention everything else. We have a person in the White House who hates black people. And you have those who supported that. A time out for black men, women, I don't care, who will support him. We don't have time to waste on that nonsense because we have a lot of work to do. Part of that is raising money.
0: Right.
1: And we've got you know, be on point with that. And then getting the vote out. And lastly, let me talk about this. With the Jewish community, Reverend Sharpton, I had always a long time ago ask you to have a meeting with the Jewish leaders, because I'm not seeing the type of alliance that needs to be present to go against this fascist in the White House.
0: I agree.
1: I'm not saying, and that's not anti-Semitic, that's me asking the Jewish community and the Italian Americans, who their ancestors have first-hand knowledge with dictators, being Hitler and Mussolini.
0: Right.
1: Where is the pressure to fight against that? And
0: now,
1: I'm saying
0: I have met with various Jewish organization heads, worked with them on some things, but a lot of their community and some of ours won't come, not together, it's about self-interest. Everybody that I have seen that is anti-Semitic was already anti-black. I mean, you're fighting not for me, you're fighting for yourself. And when I make alliances, I'm fighting for me and therefore I got to fight for others. And I think you're right. I think that there needs to be a very out front, clear message sent. I remember several years ago, and Reverend Walron, you were a part of this, when we had the Minister's March for Justice on the Justice Department when Trump was in the first time. And Rabbi Pesner and others from the American Jewish Reform marched with us, helped lead the march. But they couldn't get others, as many as they wanted. They got others, but not as many as they wanted. And we got about all of our major black ministers. I think that we need to show that kind of alliance, because that all of us are suffering, and Muslims as well. There's as much Islamophobia that we need to fight at the same time. So I don't think we need to sit up and pick which hate is worse. Hate is wrong, particularly when it's against a group of people based on their race or their religion.
1: Thank you. I appreciate that, Reverend Sharpton. It's not an either or. It's a both and fighting fascism and anybody who supports this regime. We've got to fight back. We have the numbers to do it. So let's get to work. Thank you, Reverend Sharpton.
0: Always good to hear your voice, Sister Pam. Let's take a break. We'll be right back after the break. Sharpton, Walron, be right back.
2: Keep it real.
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1: Reverend Al Sharpton, Reverend Dr. Michael A. Walron is our co-host. Don't forget Politics Nation with Al Sharpton live at 5 p.m. every Saturday and Sunday. And I want you in these times to really tune in. Last Saturday, we had the congressmen whose districts are being wiped out and their strategy. I had Congressman Benny Thompson from Mississippi, who's a target, and certainly one that we've got to protect. I had Justin Pearson on, who's running in the district, the only black district in Memphis that they wiped out. I'm going to get the people right on in the middle of it so you can hear what they've got to say. So don't miss any weekend of Politics Nation with Al Sharpton live at 5 p.m. Eastern Time in and on MS Now, on MS Now. You that in the New York, New Jersey, Connecticut area, meet me or beat me to the Saturday Action Rally. We are meeting temporarily at the historic Mother Amy Zion Church, 137th Street and Lenox Avenue, 9 a.m. to 11 a.m. And we'll just be there in about 2.5 weeks. During the break just now, I call. And much of what needs to be done to get us ready to move in our new building, we're about a week off from repairs, and then we get the certificate of occupancy, which you have to get when you change owners. And then we're in there probably in about 2 Saturdays, as well as our administrative office crisis center and other clubs. So you can watch the rally if you're not in New York, Saturday from 9 to 11. If you're not in New York, you can watch it live on Impact Television, live on YouTube/NAN, live on www.nationalactionnetwork.net. And added last week, we're on the AME Zion channel. So you got no excuse to miss the rally. And we get the numbers from our media head, J.T. Trollin, the thousands. We were like at over 10,000 during the broadcast. It is your support that we need. Reverend Dr. Walron, give me what is going on at HBC, at HBC, Lord have mercy, at FCBC. I'm thinking of the colleges, at FCBC.
2: I know, that's right. Hey, I'm an HBCU grad, so it's fine with me.
1: Right.
2: But, no, we're moving along, Rev. I will say we're getting ready for a celebration this year in a couple of weeks. One, I'm not a big one about celebrating certain things, but this for me is a milestone. So we're having a celebration for my 55th birthday, Rev.
1: Wow.
2: So Rev, when you met me, I came here at 33 years old. So
1: that's right. That's right. Wow. So, I've known you that long. Wow.
2: Yes, sir. 55 and two. And then in well, this is the beginning of some of the celebration, but then this year we're also celebrating, for me, 30 years I've been a pastor this year total.
1: Mm, mm, mm.
2: So this is 30. I started.
1: That's a long roll.
2: Mm-hmm.
1: Well, you tell the committee to invite me. I got to be there for your birthday.
2: Yes, sir. Yes, sir.
1: I got to be there. All right. Mm-hmm. Let me go. Everybody asked me about it. I'm glad to see on the board Mrs. Richardson and Chevy Tace. My friend, Ms. Richardson, we've been missing you.
3: Yes. Am I there?
1: You are on, yes, ma'am.
3: Oh, yes, sirree. Hi, Rev. I've missed you, so I've been traveling, you know. You know I have a large clan. Not that mean clan, but my family clan.
1: Okay. All right.
3: I just wanted to make Rev understand now. I ain't going there. you know where I'm from, it was constant, you know, in the South, like the Reverend Warren was saying, in the South, blacks had to go to hell. Jim Crow, you know, and before that, I mean, the time of the Civil War and black served. And then today, this man, because everybody's calling him the PRES, you know, he's not that to me. He's a fool. And he's misguiding people. He's having all these people believe him that's in his camp, that he is this righteous, white, German descended person. And, you know, a lot of those people are from German descent. They're Anglo-Saxons. But yet we want to pick on one little person, you know, to say that he is the one that's causing all the problem. And, Reb, I think you would agree that Bernie is not just, you know, he's not causing the problem with the overall of what Anglo people do. He's Jewish. He's not a part of German descent and all these other people. He may be, because we did have German Jews. But I mean, they're not German, and this man is evil. He's a German, and I'm not saying that this country, Germany, is evil, but I'm saying some of those people in Germany still believe that crap, that white supremacy and white people are better, and because they're, and you know, the late Neely Fuller, you know, Reb, I told you about the man, lived in 97, remember?
1: I do.
3: And, see, yeah, he talked about it. You know, this man was warning us, and he was saying such great things, Neely Fuller. He said that with the drop of a hat or a blink of an eye, you can see the truism of what these people are about. You know, because that's how they made it up. They made it up in their minds that white will take over, white color, the pigment of their skin will rule nations. And that's what they set out to do ever since this thing that they call Christopher Columbus and all this crap and all the back then doing this. And we have black people that were doing great things even before this so-called Columbus and all these idiots, that the Balboa and all these people that our children had to manifest to believe from white schools, like these public schools. That's the crap they had in books. Christopher Columbus, Balboa, you know, and I even questioned this man, Benjamin Franklin, because they said he had so many talents. But what about our black people that were great? George Washington Carver.
1: Right.
3: Frederick Douglass. But they don't want to, you know, you will see documents, Rev. Some nights I'm still up because I'm cleaning the kitchen and David's asleep. And I look at these documents that come on real early in the morning. I said, yeah, they're going to do that to where they don't want whites to see it, to bring it on at 2 and 1 in the morning about Frederick right. Douglass. And, you know, that's how they do. They're, you know, it's by design they target black people. It's by their design that they don't want their children, their white offspring children, to see it. And these, you know, these very high schools where these white children, these white, where they go, these prep schools or whatever they're called, where they get the best education, they're not filling their minds with black history and black this and the greatness of black people. They're pushing white supremacy education to where these white children only will be the leaders, and they want to knock black men down, black women down. And, you know, a lot of our sisters need to wake up, because a lot of them are going to keep quiet about other black sisters who take that oath with Donald Trump. And when I look at them sitting up there smiling and being on Donald Trump's staff, you don't hear our sisters complaining about these women, because they're women, they're sisters as far as they're concerned. No, they need to speak out about them too, because they're a part of that network. Because they know they're getting great salaries, and you know how people, if they're going to get great salaries, they can keep their mouth shut and just go along with the program. So, you know, we have to wake up, and Dr. Wong-Ron is right. Well, you know, we've got to change some of the strategies. I'm not saying we should change Dr. King's. No, that's the input. But I'm saying other strategies, even Reb, I think you would agree, we need to make new ones to get off certain bases that
1: yeah.
3: I feel.
1: Well, I think that, and glad to hear from you. Thank you for your call. I got another call. But I think that each strategy and tactic, Dr. Wong-Ron, must meet the time in which you're in. So, and we're in a time now of social media. We're in a time of cable television. We're in a time of AI. I've challenged some of the AI companies that they need to underwrite in our community and churches AI usage, not fighting about the regulations. That's their government thing. I'm talking about we need to know how to use this because our kids are using it and there's information. We're in a different era. So you obviously can't just do Dr. King's tactic. They didn't have cell phones when Dr. King was out. So I think obviously we must put our strategies, Reverend Warren, in to fit the time in which we live.
2: Mm-hmm. So I agree 100%. As she said about abandoning Dr. King's strategy, well, Dr. King's strategy was in the 50s and 60s, as you alluded, it's a different time. I think some of it is that what we see where successes have been, we often want to repeat it without being cognizant that the times are completely different. New times call for new measures, new ways of engaging, using technology differently. But we can't abandon the fight at all completely. We have to just develop new strategy. And that's why I said it takes time, because we cannot engage in this moment in reactionary politics. We can't engage in reactionary tactics. And I think we've seen why we can't. We look, as you said, it's one thing that they've been methodical on the right, but they've not only been methodical, they have had something I've talked about for years, sustained engagement. They have not relented on any of these issues until they got the outcome they wanted.
1: That's
2: whether
1: right.
2: It is Roe v. Wade, whether it's affirmative action, whether it is DEI, or now voting rights. They have been committed for decades to roll these things back, to reverse them, and they finally saw it. So there was no quit. They didn't change the agenda. They didn't change the lines. So we have to understand that same kind of commitment. Listen, we're here because there are people who are committed to a particular strategy, connected to freedom, that never saw the freedom but gave their life for it. In other words, we have to be content with, no, we may not see it, but that should not lessen our commitment to it. Period.
1: All right. Thank you, Ms. Richardson. Let me also say this in closing, that we I like what you said. We may not see it. And those that fought before us, they didn't see it either. But they fought knowing that we could see it if we kept up the fight. So we owe it to them and to our children to pass that on, that we gonna make whatever it is we inherited, we're gonna sustain it, and we're gonna do more so that our children and our children's children will see things that we didn't see. That's what they call human progress. Let me thank Reverend Dr. Michael A. Warren. Let me thank all of you that called in, listened in, you that called in and couldn't get through, but hung in there anyhow. Remember, whatever you do, wherever you go, however you feel, tell somebody, tell anybody, tell everybody. Reverend Al told you personally, keep it real. Keep it real. Keep it real. I'll talk to you tomorrow.
0: Keep it real. Keep it real.
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15: 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It's time to get our day started. And to open us up with a prayer is the Stellar Award-winning Kelante Gavin. Good morning, Kelante.
16: 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I am Kelante Gavin. And family, let's start our day with your morning prayer. Father, I thank you. Oh, you're so good. Thank you for this day that you have made, God. I pray, God, for every entrepreneur. I thank you for every business owner. I thank you for those who are sitting on ideas and gifts and talents, and low self-esteem is trying to cripple them and make them think that they're not called, that they're not chosen, that they're not gifted, that you have not given them a purpose to utilize the gifts that you have placed on the inside of them. So I pray, God, that on today, that a greater awareness for who you called them to be will wake up. Thank you for every individual that's sitting on an idea, an invention, or a plan. God, you are not just a God who's our creator, but you're a God who sees the creative. So I pray that just like, God, you were able to sculpt the world that we live in, that you were able to give the sun a day shift and the moon a night shift, that you'll look at your sons and daughters today and empower them to be who you've called them to be and utilize the gifts that you've placed on the inside of them. Thank you for every creative under the sound of my voice. I pray that you bless their businesses, bless their insight, bless their ingenuity. I pray, God, that you'll bless their creative talents and that you'll open up doors to them and afford opportunities that will change the world. The businesses that we construct in, the banks, the government, the school system, their families and their life. God, you are amazing and I love you. And thank you for this special prayer today, not just for all of us, but for those who are creative and entrepreneurs. Bless their businesses. In Jesus' name we pray. Amen. Thank you so much, Ricky, for having me, man. Hey, family, do me a favor. Go and download my new single, At The Meeting. Stream it, download, and purchase it. I love y'all. Peace.
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1: In a straight line, but it's definitely been a supportive one. Now, the beginning there, saying that they were first spotted together back in 2022 at the premiere of Day Shift. Now, the health battle there, saying Alcee, she was notably by Jamie's side, y'all, throughout his harrowing 2023 medical emergency, which he recently, y'all, detailed in his emotional Netflix, which had people, and what excited, y'all, what had happened. Now, the reunion, they're saying after a brief split, y'all, at the start of 2025, the pair reignited their flame last summer. With sources saying, y'all, they realized that they were meant to be after everything they had faced together. Y'all, ain't that so touching, y'all? Mm. This is beautiful. But this is why they tell y'all, never say never. Because never is such a long, long time. Mm. And, you know, it's just something about those beautiful
2: European women. Never is a long time, though.
1: Huh? What
2: never,
1: it is,
2: never is a long time.
1: It is a long time. So when Jamie made that announcement, they're saying black women all over the world are living as of today. When they heard this report that it's being announced that he is now with a woman of non-color and she's pregnant, after all these women spend money to go see him after this, that near.
2: Well, he can't get all them pregnant. All the women that spend money can't get them all pregnant now.
1: Well, he could have picked two of the Africans of America in the crowd, honey, and impregnated them then, so it wouldn't be so bad. But I feel so bad for these women, honey. I would request, I mean, something it would have to be done.
2: No, no.
3: What's got to be done?
4: Reparations? What you want?
1: Something, honey. I do understand they made that announcement and hear these women feeling like maybe they can have an opportunity with this African-American
2: they
1: man.
2: They came to see him perform. They didn't came. They don't want no baby by Jamie Foxx.
1: Well, they didn't need him to say about honey, no more white women need that at the beginning of his doggone thing, honey. I mean, that's insult to injury, number one.
2: And he was my just thing, playing.
1: Well, he better not. Well, honey, it's all on tape.
3: And jokes.
1: That never goes away. It ain't no damn joke.
3: It's jokes.
4: You know what is interesting?
1: I don't care what it is. And that was no joke. When you say no more white women, you got a lonely black woman in the crowd that would love to be with a man of African descent, and particularly him, and you going to say something like that, honey, I would be
3: she should file a lawsuit, shouldn't she?
1: She should file a lawsuit. That's
5: oh,
1: right.
5: Oh, Lord.
1: So, but anyway, it's sad, and I feel bad for these women that were there, honey. But anyway, congratulations to Jamie, honey.
2: And his
5: if he happy, that should be all that matter, right?
1: I don't know if he happy or not, honey. If he was happy, he would have been happy with the first two white women he was with. But, honey, they got... so, but anyway...
5: Don't do this, Gary.
1: Moving on. Another celebrity news, y'all. Honey, as the son, honey, of an NBA superstar. Now, this is the story I love to report. Bronny James, y'all, has grown under one of the brightest spotlights, honey, in sports. Now, he's the oldest son, y'all, of LeBron and the beautiful Miss Savannah James. And they're saying he spent much of his time, y'all, balancing expectations, family legacy, and his own ambition in basketball. Now, you know, back in 2023, he suffered a cardiac arrest, y'all, during a work at the University of Southern California. They said, but Bron later returned to the court after undergoing treatment, y'all, for a congenital heart defect now. But nevertheless, move on and on and on. It's being reported, y'all, that he is madly in love, y'all, with his beautiful girlfriend of African-American descent, and her name is Miss Parker Richards. You know who, Parker Whitfield. She's the beautiful daughter of Sally Richards. Y'all know Sally Richards, and y'all know her dad, honey, the guy from The Cosby Show, honey. So they're saying that they're madly in love. They met at the Sierra Canyon School in California, where he played, y'all, basketball, and she was part of the softball team. Such a great story, y'all. Now, they're saying, y'all, that Bronny and Parker, y'all, they confirmed their relationship when she posted a heartfelt tribute to Bronny on National Boyfriend Day. They say since then, the two have shared snaps and affectionate moments on social media, including for Valentine's Day, y'all, birthdays, and their anniversaries, y'all. This is a touching story. I mean, this is nice, you know, to come after Jamie Foxx's story after he sat there and told people all these lies, and I'm glad now that Bronny and his beautiful Parker are together. Y'all, now, y'all know his dad's name is Dondre Whitfield. He helped Kevin Hart, John Travolta, and so many other stars, honey, do work and produce different movies. And her mom is Sally Richardson. Y'all know Sally, honey. You know, she played on A Low Down Dirty Shame, The Great White Hype, and I Am Legend. So she comes from great parents, and he comes from great parents as well. And they're teaching them well before Black History Month that this is what you should do to get you a nice, beautiful girlfriend that kind of resembles you. And, you know, don't put it out there in the press. And
3: I think I do a Black History.

0: after Mutton's dream.
1: Oh, my God.
2: That's why I say this. They
1: the correlation
2: it out
1: is not there.
2: Let you know that they're
0: almost
2: in love.
0: A year away.
2: They're in love, and that you know they're not you know going around lying saying I ain't gonna date no more white women and stuff like that. So I'm glad that Bronny is with
3: me. But that thing triggered you this morning.
2: It triggered me because he lied. Jamie Foxx lied to us. We were rooting for him.
3: The sun has his place up in the sky.
0: Somehow that tied back into Jamie Foxx with Bronny James and Andre Whitfield. Yeah.
2: But nevertheless, y'all, congratulations to the James family.
0: NBA and comedy, I don't know.
2: It's just a beautiful thing, though, y'all. So y'all catch it on the way home, honey. Now that said and did, y'all know what time it is. Sha-la-la-la. Just comes right on time, honey. The Kahlua today, honey, is one of my favorite Kahlua. My Kahlua today, y'all, is Jet. On the high end, you say Jet, and on the low end, you say beautiful black. That's your Kahlua for today.
3: Y'all give it up for Gary with the team.
2: Yes, yes.
3: Gary, thank you. That was a beautiful Kahlua. We appreciate you always.
2: You're welcome.
3: I got your wake-up calls. Y'all get up and out of the phone lines wide open. 8669 Ricky, 8669 RICKEY. 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

0: Good morning. This is Roslyn calling from Charlotte, North Carolina, 105.3 FM. And I want to wake up all my Tara's mothers. I just celebrated my birthday on Mother's Day. And Ricky, you're going to stop iffing with Gary, okay? Love you all. Wake up, wake up, wake up.
1: Good morning, Ricky and the morning crew. Sha-la-la. This is Buffy Thomas calling from Fort Lauderdale, Florida. I want to shout out my coworkers at Coastal Waste and Recycling Pompano Beach. Somebody cover my garbage route because it's my birthday and I'm on vacation. Wake up, wake up, wake up.

0: For the top of the hour, y'all. So, Alphidus, we're going to start out with you with the good news.
1: Okay, Ricky. Two police officers are being praised for saving a man's life on the Gold Star Bridge in Connecticut after using compassion instead of force. The man was suicidal and perched on a bridge more than 100 feet above the river, but he told officers he just wanted a hug. So, one of the officers calmly promised him a hug if he climbed down. The man then climbed down, got the hug he wanted. This whole thing safely ended the standoff in less than 2 minutes, and the man was transported to a hospital for mental health care. Wow. Sometimes we just need a hug.
2: You just need a hug.
0: That's so important. A lot of times you see people going out there, you just don't know what they're going through. Right when you think you got it bad, somebody else's situation is worse. So we just want to keep everybody that's out there, you know, don't have a place to live. Keep everybody lifted up in prayer. You just don't know what they're dealing with. It's a lot, so we just thank God. That's why my grandma said, I thank God for my mind. You know what I'm saying? So some people do need a hug. So if they let you hug them, hug them. All right, so appreciate that. That was a good story, Alfredus. Yeah, now, because we got to switch right on to bad news. What you got, Kay?
3: Okay, I don't even know how bad this is, but it is wild. So a 28-year-old woman in New York City got busted for trying to go back to high school. Seriously. Now, she was arrested and charged with identity fraud because she allegedly pretended to be a teenager and enrolled as a student. Now, the police are trying to figure out why this grown woman would do this and how she was able to pass as a student for 2 weeks. Now, we'll let you know what happens when she goes before a judge.
4: She wanted to play somebody. She wanted to go back and play a sport or something.
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1: Chocolate milk.
3: That Friday pizza will get me back, right? For real.
0: Yes, boy, when I tell you, boy, you can tell when they don't have the special ed being there screaming when they out of chocolate milk. They'll let you know, let the whole school know it ain't no chocolate milk.
3: Don't do it. Use your imagination.
5: You're on the other side of the campus. How about, no more chocolate milk?
0: No more chocolate milk for the day. Cause that white milk with that pizza, man. Golly, you can't eat that white milk with them sloppy joes, man. Your stomach will explode. You have to have chocolate milk. They run out of chocolate milk on Fridays. It's a problem, but they're going to let you know because you know they have lunch on first period.
1: Mr. Smiley.
0: Don't nobody want no water at that water fountain.
1: All right. Okay.
0: All right, Brett, you got the what the hell news.
2: I do, Ricky. A Maryland man is headed to federal prison after prosecutors say he helped sell fake nursing diplomas and bogus transcripts to people trying to get jobs in healthcare. Now, according to the U.S. Attorney's Office, 55-year-old Patrick Nwoku was sentenced to nearly 2 years behind bars after admitting to a massive fraud scheme that helped untrained workers pose as licensed nurses. Man, investigators say the operation involved fake RN and LPN diplomas from a now defunct nursing school in Virginia and Florida. It's two of them. Prosecutors say some buyers paid as much as $17,000 for fake credentials, then used them to apply for nursing licenses and healthcare jobs. Officials say that the scheme put patients at serious risk because people who never completed proper medical training were allegedly able to work in healthcare settings. Federal prosecutors say the scam caused more than $1.5 million in losses. What the hell?
0: Yeah, that's why I'm not going to be going to all these little doctorate ballroom programs. You know, everybody, Brett, that's the new thing. Get ready for it. They're gonna be calling you
2: for the
0: honorary doctor.
2: Oh, no, they do that.
0: Everybody having them.
2: Yep, don't do it.
0: They run
2: don't
0: a damn lunchroom, a ballroom, boy.
2: Because you're the person that people coming to see.
0: Coming to see.
2: They selling the tickets because of you.
0: And you sitting in there.
2: They want to honor you.
1: Oh,
0: man. Oh, yeah, that's a new
2: that
0: gig.
2: Happened, it ain't new. It happened to me a couple years ago. I done flew all out to California, got the hair, makeup, nails, all that stuff done we talked about earlier. Got there, and the people, they thought I was performing or something. And I was like, what is this? They said they was honoring me. I don't know what it was.
6: Man. Well, I see where you got your doctorate from.
2: It's a scam.
0: Oh, don't do that.
6: Oh.
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0: Last name Wilson.
2: 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This is her.
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4: 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Keep doing your thing, boy.
5: All right, y'all checking them off. It's going down with y'all lying on the ones and twos. Ricky Smiley Morning Show. Let's get it.

0: Oh, Brady, bring a smile to more on the show. Hey, Chicken and Waffle Mix going down with John Lyon on the ones and twos. Hey, man, what up, baby boy?
1: I'm good, man. You're talking about this Wednesday on the Mix, man. And, of course, hit me up on the gram at J-A-H Lyon, sir.
0: J-A-H Lyon Sound. Hey, appreciate you, big dog.
1: My pleasure.
0: Hey, let me get a cash out, man. Cash out before $20, bro.
1: Yo, things rough, man. Rough out there.
0: Why wouldn't they give me some chicken nuggets, man? My car at the clan.
1: Man, what?
0: Come on, John.
1: Yeah, you got a platinum American Express.
0: Yeah, whatever. You know, they make you pay that all that at one time. You can't even pull that out. You ain't finna pay half of that. No, yes, dog. Absolutely not. Let's see where your boy at. All right, Black Tony. What's up, man? Where
2: you Hey, Saturday, you think it's a game? What I had told you about yesterday, you think I'm just talking crazy? But this not no game, Saturday. I'm off on a real new mission right now. This might be the end of my career on as a radio person.
0: So you resigning from radio?
2: Hey, Saturday, I'm finna do this thing for real. But in case y'all case y'all missed it yesterday. Let me tell you what's going on in the world of Black Tony right now.
3: What have you done? You done got yourself into some trouble. But you're living in the hood, money low, you ain't got no bread. Call Black Tony, kind of like a law firm. We don't have no degrees, but we can get you out of trouble. Our lawyers aren't licensed, but they could talk a good game. It's Black Tony, kind of like a law firm. Hit him on his cellie at 1-888, not legal. That's 1-888, not legal.
0: Hey,
2: come on, boy. This ain't no game out here, boy. I'm out here helping the community, boy. I'm trying to do this thing for real, Shotty.
0: What you do? What do you do?
2: We help folks out who got problems, but they can't go to the regular lawyer firm like Ben Trump and
0: You go to court with people.
2: Yeah, we go to court, Shawty. If you got a slip and fall, if you go to court, you can get by a bus, anything, huh?
0: All right, so Rock T slip and fail. How do you present your case to a judge? Go.
2: I'm glad.
0: If I'm the judge, what are you gonna say when you go to court? Go.
2: Before we even go to court, Shawty, we specialize in settle out of court. I got a young man right now. What I had help on the listen to him. Listen to him.
4: Say my name, Polo. I had dropped a water bottle in the grocery store. Slipped. Black Tony told me to go back in, lay on the floor, and he went to get the manager. Now I'm going to the chiropractor, and he said we're going to hit for 8 or 9. Bam. Split 50-50. I'm walking away with 4,500. Appreciate you, Black Tony.
5: Wow.
2: Come on, Shotty. Come on, cuz. Ain't even went to no courtroom or nothing. Just went on there and told them folks, Shotty, we're going to sue y'all ass if y'all don't give me some money. And guess what? This wife finna get $4,500 on the come up, boy. The money y'all coming to his jail tomorrow, Shotty. We finna get this. So what is you saying, Shotty?
6: You specialize on settling out of court. That's your thing.
2: We trying not to go to court because we ain't got no, you know, all that little paperwork and all that. But next we might
0: law,
2: have to go to court.
0: My law license. You ain't got no law license.
2: Yeah, that part. But we got a legal office, though. We got a law office, though. I told you I signed a lease on it yesterday. And look, on that, let me tell you, I signed me and your name on there because I needed somebody that had a real job that could be on the lease. But look, Shawty, this all the folk won't. Rick, listen to me, Shawty. It's only $3,000 a month. All them folk want is for me to give you they say we need a picture of Ricky Smiley to put in here because the lady a big fan, and she's want a life-size picture to put in front of the office. And they say Black Tony, kind of like a law firm, sponsored by Ricky Smiley. So look, Shawty, I just need a life-size picture.
0: Hey,
2: a life-size picture.
0: And so that's the only client you know. Y'all split up that 8 racks and gave $4,500. That's it so far.
2: Oh no, they've been blowing me up since yesterday. But since they heard that commercial, but them folks blowing me up. I'm gonna have some more there tomorrow.
5: Really?
0: Yeah. So no more radio for you. You just we just promoting your law firm.
2: And me and your law firm, cause you on the lease. And we need your picture up in the front.
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17: 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Same come on every day. Like, damn, I love you, but I want to see another movie. You got to hang around other married people, too. I hang around my boy. He's been married for 6 years. The nigga videotaped his wedding day, never watched it. Now and every day, he watch it every day, but he watch it in reverse. Because he said he loves seeing himself take that ring back off of that big finger. Walking back down that aisle, just waving at her ugly ass mother down the church. Getting back in the limo, back at the bachelor party. Look how happy I was. I ain't smiled like this since I married that bitch.
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5: All right, 7 minutes after the hour, Gary has a tea and a Kahlua of the day. Gary.
6: Good morning, Ricky. Good morning, America. Good morning to you. It's Wednesday. A beautiful, beautiful day in the neighborhood. And here's what's happening in celebrity news, y'all. You know, there was a slogan that a mind is a terrible thing to waste, y'all. That's the United Negro College Fund. And a lot of people said, y'all, this is very touching. And a lot of celebrities need to get this line and share it with their kids. In particular, y'all, Kim Kardashian and her beautiful daughter, which I don't know why they're attacking her, Miss Northwest. Now, Northwest is only 12. And they're saying, y'all, that she struggled, y'all, to answer some questions, you know, at the Rolling Out Loud event. Now they're saying that there's a video showing y'all the 12-year-old aspiring rapper Northwest struggling y'all to answer questions after her set y'all at Rolling Loud in Orlando. Now in the video, they're saying that a streamer asked North, honey, what's

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1: I don't know what that is, honey.
2: Well, that go back to what you were saying, Gary. She is only 12.
1: Mm-mm. But, Brad, that's not a good excuse, honey. That girl making too much money to not know what she's up there doing. I feel so bad for the public, honey, who paid money to see her.
2: I'm sure they paid money to see her.
1: They paid money to see this child, honey, and then when she get time to do an interview, she didn't know what to say, and I feel bad for her. But I understand, though, Brad, though. I mean, she probably was nervous and what have you, but we're going to keep her lifted in prayer. She needs to do like Blue Lily does. I mean, Blue Ivy does, honey. Blue Ivy, honey, just smile and keep walking, honey. But, you know, Beyonce and Kim Kardashian, I guess they're totally different people. But congratulations to Lil Northwest, honey. She's going to be an aspiring rapper.
3: That's right here. Gary.
1: Moving on.
2: Thank you.
1: Oh, Brett, you're going to love this story, y'all. Being reported, y'all, that, honey, they say, don't forget about us, honey. Who is that? Mariah Carey and Anderson .Paak, honey. They're saying a rumor that they rekindled their romance, honey. Just after a movie day. Now, they say Mariah Carey seemed to be stepping back, baby, after Anderson .Paak, honey, after he was spotted, honey, lip-locking with Miss Jeannie Mai. But they say Mariah Carey and Anderson .Paak may be, honey, an idol again, despite the silk-sided singer alleged lip-locking session with Miss Jeannie Mai. Now, y'all know who Jeannie Mai is, huh? She's the ex-wife
4: of Jeezy.
1: Yeah, oh, she's beautiful. Now, they're saying, y'all, the iconic singer was spotted leaving a movie day hand in hand with the talented artist in Los Angeles. Oh, now, they say Mimi was seen, baby, tiptoeing, baby, in heels as Anderson, honey, led her to a ticket counter and
2: doing too much,
1: on an escalator.
2: They're doing too much. They just friends. Friends can't go to the movies. Mm.
1: Well, they were supposed to be on Allegedly More. Your friends go to the movie.
2: Okay,
1: honey,
2: well, then that's what it was. I'm telling you, that's what it was.
1: But I wouldn't take no man back out. He was kissing Jeannie Mai.
2: They were never
1: allegedly
2: together. Who? Mariah Anderson .Paak.
1: They were never. Are they just friends?
2: Yes, they're just friends.
1: Oh, honey, but she was tiptoeing, they said, baby, honey.
2: She walked on the tiptoes. Even when she take her shoes off, she walked on the tiptoes.
1: Oh,
2: yeah.
1: She tiptoed to the ticket counter.
2: She tiptoed everywhere.
1: Huh?
2: Yeah.
1: All right, Miss Kerrigan, you better tiptoe and tiptoe back in that man's life. But nevertheless, they said,
2: she don't need that man. She don't need nobody.
1: Yes,
2: don't
1: Lord.
2: Don't do that. They not together. They are not together.
5: Confirm it,
1: girl. They said the pair first sparked rumors back in 2024 when they shared the romantic dinner.
2: Anybody she seen with, they try to say she with him.
1: Really?
2: Yeah.
1: Oh, my God. But they said Anderson was spotted kissing Mariah's hand, honey, at the table while she rested her arm.
2: What man wouldn't kiss her hand?
1: I wouldn't kiss no woman's hand.
2: Of course you wouldn't. You don't want them.
5: Mm-mm. You ain't never kissed booty in James' hand.
2: But that ain't a woman.
1: No, I ain't never kissed his hand, Ricky, but he kissed
2: mine. He only kissed a woman on that prom day when he smashed that girl.
1: Brad, oh, yeah. I sit there and expose
2: that's when you kissed him.
5: Gary, that girl did an interview. She said, you tore it up, Gary.
2: Woo!
1: That was, I promise you, Ricky.
2: Ricky!
3: Okay,
1: that was AI. Ricky! I'm going to go to the damn cover. Don't do that.
5: Gary, you said it was AI.
1: That was AI, baby.
5: It wasn't no AI back then. That was the 70s.
1: That was AI, honey. But anyway, we're going to pray, honey, that Mariah and Anderson are just friends, as Brad said, honey. And we know they
2: love
1: each
2: other. We don't
1: have
2: to pray for that. They do love each other. They're friends.
1: Well, Brad, I'm friends with a lot of people, but I don't love them.
2: What that mean?
1: I'm just not friends.
5: He don't know. Go ahead, man.
2: He
5: what's
2: don't
5: the
2: know.
5: Cool
2: go on? Ahead, please. Shalala your ass on this.
1: Hey, y'all know what that said. It did not know what time it is. Thank you, Brad.
2: Shalala. Oh, God.
1: Yes, shalala, Brad. Shalala, Mariah. Shalala, Anderson. The cologne today, honey, is one of my favorite colognes. My cologne today, y'all, is Jet. On the high end, you say Jet, and on the low end, just say Beautiful Black. That's the cologne for the day, honey. Y'all can tune in later, honey. Y'all can get the rest of the story on.
5: That's a beautiful cologne. 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
1: It's Black, Ricky.
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1: American.
5: Beautiful cologne. All right, y'all give it up for Gary with the T, if you would. Hey, it's Wellness Wednesday. We got the one and only Dr. MJ Collier is going to be in the building. So if you have any medical questions, you can call us now at 866-9-RICKY, 866-9-RICKEY. 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
11: All right, y'all, every Wednesday on the Ricky Smiley Morning Show, hey, we got the one and only Dr. MJ Collier in the building to answer all your medical questions, man. Dr. Collier, happy to have you. You took me down through there last week, man.
12: Well, Ricky, you know, it was time for your annual comprehensive physical exam, and you know we go from the rooter to the tutor. So we make sure that we check
11: sure
12: you
11: did go
12: out.
11: To the tutor. LeBron James knuckle.
12: and Ricky was like, well, I wasn't expecting all of that. I'm not ready for it, et cetera. I say, Ricky, we got you in the office now. Let's do everything we need to
13: and
12: do to
13: saying.
12: Optimize your health. We have a partnership to keep you healthy, keep you on the radio, my brother. So I'm so glad that you came in, and I'm glad that that you were acceptable to a comprehensive physical. And so that was good. We did full blood work panels on you that included a kidney evaluation, a liver evaluation, total cholesterol with the good and the bad, and also your blood count. Make sure you weren't anemic. Prostate exam and prostate PSA blood testing. So you got it all, and we declare you born again healthy. So you good, take care of yourself. So that's good.
11: You heard it said, Brad. Born again healthy.
13: Born again healthy.
14: Yes, I heard
11: it. Thank you, man.
14: I'm next.
12: All right, you are, there you go. Okay, Brad, we looking forward to you. Okay, right, so Ricky, I'm compelled to talk about what's in the news headlines, the Hantu virus. Should we be concerned about it? Yes, we should. Now, you know, these disease states used to be regional or, you know, in certain parts of the world. But with air travel now, we just, you know, an eight-hour flight away from something being exposed and brought to our continent. And that's kind of what we've had with this situation. It was first noted to spread on a recent cruise ship. It was thought that somebody that had been on that cruise brought the virus on the cruise. One of the passengers was already sick when they came on after being exposed to rodents while doing some walking in the woods, basically. So we're going to talk about that. People are now doing spring cleaning and headed outdoors, creating opportunities for exposure. So the Hantu virus is a severe, sometimes fatal respiratory disease. You usually don't get it from people. It is spread by rodents, especially deer mice and white-footed mice. Now, the virus resides in urine and feces or droppings of the mice. When it dries up, it creates a dust that contains the virus. That is the problem. So let's say, for instance, you've had rodent exposure in your garage or in a shed, you know, where you keep your lawnmower or something, and you see it and you start sweeping it up. And so what you do, you aerosolize those particles that contain the virus and you breathe it in. So if you see signs of mice, don't just grab a broom and start sweeping. The symptoms can start and feeling like the flu. You get fever, headaches, and muscle aches, especially in the large muscles like the thighs and the back. But after about 4 to 10 days, it flips and gets real serious. You get shortness of breath, air hunger, like you just cannot get enough air in. And if you're experiencing that, you need to get to the emergency room immediately, because the death rate is 50%, 50% fatality. So half the people that get it will ultimately succumb to it. So prevention tips. If you see signs of droppings, don't back them or sweep them. That just puts the virus in the air. So you bleach it down. You use disinfectant or a mix of bleach and water. Let it sit there for a minimum of 5 minutes. And then after that, you remove it, hopefully by not just sweeping. And also gear up. This is an opportunity you need to put on gloves and a mask. So bring out all those old masks that you had back in the COVID days. They're still good. They don't spoil or wear out. And then put those on when you're cleaning. Seal any access points to your home with steel wool and caulk. And then, you know, you want to make sure that you're not being exposed, because the South American variant, or the Andes virus, that can spread from person to person. Now, traditionally, the regular, if you will, Hantu virus doesn't spread from person to person. But the Andes variant, which has been confirmed on that cruise ship, can be spread from person to person. That means that person is coughing or wheezing or doing something like that, and then they cough on you, then you got a problem. So we need to make sure.
14: About travel, Dr. Collier?
12: Absolutely. And then, so this is the opportunity again. If you see, and you know, Ricky says this all the time. If you're on a plane and somebody's coughing or hacking, pull your mask out. Don't be shy about it. And then discreetly spray around your seating area and even their seating area. And then take it from there.
11: Okay. All right. Let's go to the phone. Y'all with Dr. Collier. Good morning.
13: Yes. My name is Kim. Just wanted to ask the doctor, is there any natural remedy for people that suffer from epilepsy?
12: Epilepsy, again, is a disease state, and that's basically where you have seizures, and we don't know why. There are several etiologies for the seizures. Epilepsy is a kind of a name that covers everything. I call that a hoop skirt diagnosis because, you know, it can be anything from inflammation of the brain to a brain tumor, and we just don't know until you get the million-dollar workup. That means CT scans with contrast, MRIs, MRI with contrast, and they do all of that, and they find nothing of substance or significance, yet you're still having the seizures. So, again, natural anti-inflammatories like vitamin D, omega-3 fish oil should be staples in your diet. And Ricky, one of the Dr. Fauci just came out and said the supplement that he recommends most to boost your immune system and decrease inflammation is vitamin D. He says he takes it every day and recommends that other people do that. He didn't really recommend anything else other than vitamin C. But that was pretty incredible, you know, for him to come out and make that statement. And so, so Dr. Fauci induced vitamin D to decrease inflammation and boost your immune health.
11: All right, there it is. You're with Dr. Collier. Good morning.
14: Yes, the hantavirus, what is it? What are the causes and what should we do to take precautions?
12: Okay. So, again, it's a virus that can be spread from person to person if it's the Andes variant, which started in South America, but now has been brought to other parts of the world. But it's also in the United States and in a lot of other places, and it's brought upon by being exposed to rat droppings or urine that's dried. And once that happens, you breathe it in and you get exposed to the virus. So we talked about what to do to prevent those things, and the treatments are basically supported. There's no vaccination for the hantavirus, and so you just have to be treated and supported. If you have an air starvation, you know, you get oxygen and things to improve your pulmonary function, and you just have to get through it, which can take as little as 14 days and as much as 4 to 5 weeks.
11: All right, that's good stuff right there. Hey, if y'all want to talk to Dr. MJ Collier, you can hit us up at 866-9-RICKEY, 866-9-RICKEY. I'll be taking more of your phone calls on the other side. More Dr. MJ Collier right here on the Ricky Smiley Morning Show coming up.
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0: faith right here in Northeast Ohio. 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
2: Turn it up! All right, y'all, coming up next, man, we're taking more of your phone calls with the one and only Dr. MJ Collier. 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

0: All right, y'all, Rick Ron Morning Show. Hey, we got the one and only Dr. M. J. Carly on with us. You can get at us 866-9-R-I-C-K-E-Y. Hey, let's waste no time. Go to the phones. You're on with Dr. Collier. Good morning.
1: Good morning. This is Melinda from Vegas. I have a dark spot on the front of my leg that's sore to the touch, like if I'm getting a pedicure or whatever and they're massaging. And I was told that that could be inflammation. So I would like the doctor's opinion about this pigmentation issue and if it's related to inflammation. Thank you.
2: Well, absolutely. A hyperpigmentated lesion on the any part on the skin needs to be evaluated, particularly if it's tender to palpation. I mean, you touch it and it feels sore and you have an awareness of it. So that needs to be evaluated. Go to your primary care doctor and let them look at it, and possibly a dermatologist to make sure, because there are skin diseases like melanoma that you have to be concerned about. Now, if you have gray fingertips, and if you smile and your gums are not pink, they're gray, then it could just be pigmentation that you have, and it doesn't mean anything. It just can happen. So that's just the way that you can be. So you need to make sure that that is not the case, though. The key thing is that it's tender to the touch. That means it's inflamed. So anti-inflammatories such as vitamin D, omega-3 fish oil, turmeric, curcumin, all those natural things that you can take that can help with it. But over the counter, I would try Motrin, Advil, Aleve, one of those to see if that gives you some relief at all. But at this point, I'm concerned about it, so I think you need to at least have it looked at by a doctor.
0: There it is. You're on with Dr. Collier. Good morning.
3: My question for Dr. Collier is, I have a history of pancreatitis, but I haven't had it, had a flare-up in a long time. But now I'm actually in the hospital right now, and they talk about taking my gallbladder out, but they're saying that it's not an emergency. So what would you say I should do?
2: Well, the two things can be related, because there's a plumbing system with the gallbladder that goes directly to the pancreas, but it may be totally unrelated to your pancreas. You could have elevated pancreatic enzymes, elevated problems. Your gallbladder can be inflamed without you having gallstones. So, if they're recommending that you get that, I would say go with it, because you have control of the situation now. You're not in acute distress. If you have a flare-up of the gallbladder called cholecystitis, that's a medical emergency, and then your outcome is going to be different. It's going to take longer to heal. It's going to take you longer to get over it. So if they've come to the point that they're recommending removing the gallbladder, then that's probably something you need to consider, but you do have time. So it's not like you have to get it today. You can think about it, see how your symptoms go, and take it from there. The gallbladder removal is a common surgical procedure. It's not minor, but they can do it laparoscopically, which means they don't have to open you up and give you that vertical scar across your abdomen, which is actually like a 45-degree scar that's disfiguring to the abdomen, for lack of a better way of putting it. Now they just go through your belly button and make another one or two tiny incisions, and you can barely tell that you've had the operation. But taking your gallbladder out changes your life from the perspective of when you eat fatty foods, you can have a condition called dumping syndrome, which gives you immediate onset of severe explosive diarrhea, because you don't have enough bile, which is what's necessary to digest fat. So you have to monitor the amount of fatty foods that you're eating, and you quickly learn what to eat and what to avoid. But you can't go to the buffet at Golden Corral. It's not going to work out for you. You won't be able to make it out of the door at the conclusion of your meal without having that symptom.
0: Oh, that's good stuff. You're on with Dr. Collier. Good morning.
4: So I had a question about Sjogren's disease. I was just diagnosed with Sjogren's disease, and I was trying to see basically what he would recommend as far as seeing a specialist or anything that I would need to do.
2: Okay, Sjogren's is an autoimmune disease process that can be a part of a variety of different autoimmune diseases. And so your special care needs to come from a rheumatologist, someone who specializes in that type of disease state. And, you know, your symptoms can be mild and or moderate or severe, depending upon where you have it and how it's affected. It can affect just the skin. It can affect your internal organs as well. So, again, the general problem, once again, like most disease states, is inflammation. So you need to be on a regimen of anti-inflammatory medications, which would include vitamin D at a therapeutic dose of 5,000 international units per day, omega-3 fish oil, and natural anti-inflammatories like turmeric and curcumin. Those are things that can be life altering, but you're going to probably need some steroids and a few other types of treatments. With some of the new biological treatments that they have available, they can get this under control a lot better than they used to. And so drugs that weren't necessarily indicated for Sjogren's now would probably be available for you to take. So the rheumatologist is the person that you need to partner with to optimize your therapy so that it doesn't impair you and change your lifestyle.
0: Wait a minute, I thought Cheryl Underwood just clicked in. Is she on the phone? Let me tell her.
2: I love Cheryl Underwood, man.
0: Is she on the phone today? Right quick. Dr. Carly.
2: Yes.
0: Yeah, hold on. I'm finna click in, Cheryl. Wait a minute, hold on. I don't know how to wear these phones. Cheryl.
5: You tried to put her on three-way. She was like, no, thank you.
0: Cheryl.
6: Yeah.
0: Cheryl.
6: Yeah. What?
0: Well, you cut up so bad. Good morning. Good morning to you, my dear friend.
6: Good morning.
0: Hey, Cheryl, you think I got a shot now that you done did Kevin Hart's roast? You think I got a shot now? Can me and you go on a date?
2: Cheryl Underwood looks so beautiful on this. I just couldn't take my eyes off of her. I was like, oh, man, that glue was working.
0: I mean, she was giving some sexy Zeta Phi Beta love all through the screen. Hold on. Dr. Carly, we're gonna give you information on the other side. More Dr. MJ Carly, and then we got Cheryl Underwood coming up later, y'all. Ricky Smiley Morning Show.
7: It's the Ricky Smiley Morning Show. 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
0: All right, we're back with the one and only Dr. MJ Collier. 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
2: 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Stick, stay! 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

0: 7 minutes after the hour, y'all. Listen, The Road to Kevin Hart is now streaming on Netflix, and joining us today is a good friend of the show and one of the roasters. She also got roasted herself. Comedian, actress, the one and only Cheryl Underwood.
1: Hey,
0: we saw you represent Zeta Phi Beta Sorority Incorporated. What up?
1: Well, listen, I stay fighter, but Ricky, I might have needed you by my side the way they was coming after the big dog. You know what they say? You shoot at the queen and you miss. Now I got to pop you back. But I appreciate the people standing by my side. I appreciate that. I appreciate that.
0: Man, you killed Cheryl, you killed it. I mean, people been, let me just ask you, have people been blowing you up since then?
1: Oh, absolutely, absolutely. And let me tell you really what happened. You know, Jermaine, that's with Earthquake, Jermaine, that's owns Mr. Henry's in Washington, D.C.
0: Yeah.
1: So we took the meeting with Netflix, and then Netflix offered me one night at the Ice House in Pasadena, right? So I got into Netflix as a joke for one night, and then me and Kyle Irby, who's on my I Need a Job tour, we took the date to do it, and it was just one night on a Wednesday night. Then I got a call, and I got to thank Chris Spencer, Ian Edwards, Kevin Hart, and Netflix for offering me the position on the road. So then we go to Ted Sarando's house for the comedian brunch, and everybody was there. Wanda Sykes, Lou Nail, Eddie Murphy, Dave Chappelle, everybody was there. So I got a chance to meet Tony Hinchcliffe, who came up to me and said, Cheryl, this is what I'm going to say about you. He didn't tell me the exact jokes. He told me the topic. I said, he said, what you think? I said, they better be funny. Because I'm from the old school, the Fried Club roast, playing the dozens with y'all. You know what I'm saying? Black funerals, right? So he told me what he was going to say. Then Shane Gillis called me and said, this is what I want to do. I said, Shane, my favorite Western is Shane, but what you gonna say? He said it. I said, they better be funny. I'm gonna pop you like Doc Holliday in Tombstone, right?
0: Yeah.
1: So when they did what they did, right, I'm over there with a pen and a piece of paper going, oh, I'm gonna get you. I'm gonna get you. I'm gonna get you. And Chris Spencer, Kyle Irby, Vanessa Graddick, all of us coming together. And then Kevin told me, do what you do, Cheryl. So that's when I hit him. And I said, if you say anything that sound like, you ain't going to make it out of Inglewood alive. And that's when everybody stood up and cheered.
0: Oh, my God.
2: Wow. Oh, my God.
1: Yeah.
2: Cheryl, did them jokes about your late husband make you feel some type of way, even though they asked you first? That's kind of like, I was telling everybody here, that's kind of like deep and below the belt. But then Special K was like, ain't no below the belt and no roast. Like, I don't know. You got to have a thick skin for that. Well, how you feel about that?
1: One, that they came to me with respect.
2: Okay.
1: And two, you're right. In a roast, there's no limit. And
2: ooh,
1: what I told him is, you ain't got to worry about me because I give you to Jack Benny.
3: Come on, man.
1: I give you to Jack Benny. I might look off like, who you talking to, right? But I said, you got to deal with the culture. You got to deal with
2: now.
1: The street. You got to walk out of here. But here's what I want people to know. What it allowed me to

0: talk about was men, black men, and mental illness, right? And yes, they do that type of humor. And they making big money. That's why I said, thank you for bringing back words that we've been using, but we got canceled for using it. Y'all getting paid for using it. That's why it's freedom of speech. For everybody mad that they did George Floyd jokes, you should be mad. You should be. That's the reaction we want, for you to be mad. And then for all the Charlie Kirk people, you better look the other way. Why? Because he did a George Floyd joke. And Pete Davidson on our side does a Charlie Kirk joke. What's my point? Comedy is alive and well. Now we need to educate the people by doing jokes about gerrymandering, doing jokes about a guy that's in the office that has dismantled all the levels of protection and power. That's why I'm coming with the podcast, Politics and Punchlines. And my tour is still the I Need a Job tour, because right now, yeah, everybody's talking to me, but I still got to work like most Americans out there. So thank you, Brad, for understanding that me as a widow, yeah, it hurt me that my husband is dead. But just like black people, we laugh and joke at my husband's funeral. That's what heals the pain.
1: Yeah,
0: it was a little rough. It was a little rough, but I also understood this was a roast.
1: But Cheryl, Special K, look, we just so proud of you, because, you know, you're a friend of the show, you're a friend of ours, we love you. You took those hard shots, you took that mic, and then you killed your set, you know, you represent it. Everybody knows that the roasts are harsh, they're disrespectful. A lot of the social media critics are saying that it was too much, it was too offensive. How do you address the people on social media who maybe just don't understand, and they're saying they went too hard with the racial stuff? How do you address that?
0: Well, right now, those of us that understand, remember, it used to be the Friars Club. It used to be Bob Hope. It used to be Sammy Davis Jr. People were roasting with love, but they hit below the belt, but not that low. Well, nowadays, the roast is the lowest, the hardest you can come. But if you know what you're doing, you can come back harder on them. Now, you want to hear me talk about, like, when I do my nightclub set, I'll be at the New Orleans Comedy Room in New Orleans this weekend, the 15th, 16th, 17th, grand opening club. Terry Hodges booked me at the Crowfoot, Pontiac, Michigan, May 22nd, 23rd. And then I'll be at Stand Up Club in Bellflower, California. Well, what am I saying? When you see me live, it's just as offensive. It's just as bigoted. It's just as profane. What's happening now is just being aired. It's an art form that's being aired. And for people in social media, if you understand the Friars Club roast tradition, you only roast who you love. And yeah, you can go too far. You might get popped physically. I don't do that. But what I liked about this, we showed we could all come together and perfect the art form of humor in America by roasting. But you're supposed to not like something. You're supposed to get offended, and it lets you know if you've gone too far as a comic. What you want to say, Ricky Beck?
2: No, I'm just saying I feel bad because I had you all to myself on the Tom Joyner cruise. I could have smashed, and now your ass done blew up on this roast, and I feel bad because I can't even brag about, like, I hit that. You know what I'm saying? I can't say that. I can't say that. You know what I'm saying? That bothers.
0: Ricky, listen to me. After the roast, you could have got it, because I needed some love.
3: You was vulnerable, wasn't you?
0: Yeah, I was vulnerable. That's right. Ricky could have got it. He could have got it that night. It would have been on and popping.
2: Well, when I see you again, I'm going to beat the brakes off, Cheryl. Just give me one more chance.
0: Hey, beat the brakes. Knock the wig off. You need to do it.
2: Ladies and gentlemen, y'all give it up for Cheryl Underwood. Love you.
0: I love you, Zach. I love you, Zach. I support my gospel plays. Can I call in and tell you about the gospel plays?
2: Yes. Come on now. You ain't got to ask that. You know. Yeah, I got you. We'll make that a whole interview by itself. Love you, Cheryl.
0: Okay, love you back. I'll see you later.
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16: All right, y'all, 28 minutes after the hour, y'all got the front page right here. Alfreda's, good morning.
19: Good morning, Ricky. It's Wednesday, May 13th. Here's what's going on in the news. The Trump administration is being put on notice by Democratic members of the House Oversight Committee. After a field hearing in Palm Beach yesterday focusing on the Jeffrey Epstein case, New Mexico Congresswoman Melanie Stansberry made something incredibly clear.
20: We demand that Pam Bondi show up for her deposition. We demand that Donald Trump release the Epstein files. We demand that Todd Blanche actually prosecute these crimes.
19: Former AG Bundy is scheduled to testify before the committee in Washington later this month after being a no-show for a previously scheduled deposition. And President Trump is taking heat, Ricky, after insulting MS Now reporter Kayla Gardner after she questioned him about the rising cost of all his White House renovation projects.
21: So what happened is we have a ballroom that's under budget. It's going up right here. I've doubled the size of it because we obviously need that. And we're right now on budget, under budget, and ahead of schedule. I doubled the size of it, you dumb person. You are not a smart person.
19: No couth whatsoever. The cost of the White House ballroom, Reno.
16: Wait a minute. They love it.
19: Yeah.
16: Hold on. Start the music. They love it. Yeah. These white white Christian nationalists, they love it.
19: Yeah.
16: And they think that's godly. And they are packed. They're at church every Sunday. Yeah. And they'll look at something like that and what he did and what he said and don't see no wrong with it. You just had a white pastor come out and said that Donald Trump knows more about the Bible and closer to God than the Pope just because he disagreed with what the Pope said. They love it.
19: It's disturbing.
16: They love that kind of ignorant hat. Barack Obama did something or said anything or did 1% of anything that this man has done or whatever. It would be a race war going on.
19: Oh, can you imagine if Obama told a blonde, blue-eyed person that they were dumb?
16: Absolutely.
19: Stop.
16: I'm sorry.
19: No, it's okay.
16: I just wanted to say that.
19: That's okay. Yeah. For info on these stories. We're passionate about it because it's disturbing.
16: Bishop Paul Morton is right about everything he said. Period. Just go look at everything that Bishop Paul Morton said. He called out Paul the White and the rest of these white Christian nationalists and then mixed up the American flag with the Bible, which one has nothing to do with the other. But I that whatever you say.
19: For info on these stories and more, go to RickySmileyMorningShow.com. Now, here's a look at sports.
1: Rock T, the sports genius, is in the building.
2: Well, ladies and gentlemen, the Philadelphia 76ers fired Daryl Morey, president of basketball operations. They keep head coach Nick Nurse. We're going to see how that plays out, man. I think they're going to shake things up a little bit. Former Dallas Cowboy wide receiver Michael Irvin. We know about homie right there, man. He shared a story about during his playing days when he was running an operation called the White House. And here's what that was all about.
22: The origin of the name, the White House.
23: We were doing some things. All things that were going on, yeah. All people that were in there happened to be white. It's like a White House over here, you know. Well, I'm going to tell you, so it's a true story, too. I remember, right? And I was headed to practice. I'll never forget. I was headed to practice, man. And I got a phone call. I looked down. It was Big Cat. Leon let us. I said, Big Cat, what's up, man? He said, man, you got to shut her down. We've been infiltrated. I remember walking in that office, man. Jerry said, hey, Michael, you know how I am. Just tell me the truth so I can help. Boss, I was trying to do the wrong thing the right way.
24: That's a real thing.
23: He did that right there. He started laughing.
2: Yes, sir.
16: I was trying to do the wrong thing the right way.
2: God, I like it.
25: Hot spot. Drop it like it's hot. Drop it like it's hot.
26: So hot and
27: this hot. You can catch me at the hot spot.
28: It's the
29: B-R-A-T. Time for the hot spot. What you got, Brett?
30: What up, Rick A? Good morning, everybody. I'm your girl, Brett Tat Tat, and this is the hot spot where we bring you music, movies, and more. So let's get on off into it. Man, we enjoyed talking to Cheryl Underwood earlier this hour. Kevin Hart's Netflix roast is continuing to spark controversy, and now George Floyd's family is speaking out. Man, show mentioned comedian Tony Hinchcliffe's joke about George Floyd, and his joke is getting mixed reactions from the audience, y'all. Some people thought it was funny, others felt that the comment crossed the line. Here's the joke.
31: You've done good, though, Kevin. The black community is so proud of you right now. George Floyd is looking up at us all laughing so hard that he can't breathe.
24: No.
19: Oh, I didn't know it was a white comedian who did it.
16: Yeah.
19: Oh, that hits different.
16: It's not funny.
30: Yeah, that's not.
19: Oh, wow, no.
16: It's not funny.
32: And the crowd gave it to him. I mean, the crowd gave him, you know.
19: Oh, he can't do that. He's not part of the community.
30: Not George Floyd.
19: Uh-uh.
30: Can't believe that.
19: That's
30: that made me just want to whoop his ass.
32: But on equal ground, they also gave a child. They also did a Charlie Kirk joke too.
30: About his
32: throat being blown out.
19: Oh, God.
16: Yeah, but it's different. The context, the circumstances is totally, totally different.
19: Oh, wow.
16: You know what I'm saying?
19: And
16: talking about the history of what black people went through and all of that kind of stuff. And then it's in everything that's going on in the environment that we are in now with the Trump administration. It's just not funny. It's not the time.
30: It need to be some stuff off limits. That's just my opinion. I know a roast ain't no... You know, ain't no limits, but that made my skin crawl. Like, I didn't like that. I would have felt funny sitting in there. But anyway, if you miss any part of the show, y'all, you can check out the Ricky Smiley Morning Show podcast, available wherever you get your podcasts. And you can also hit me up on my social media, y'all, at So Brat. 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
27: This is the Daily Play with Joy Taylor. LeBron led the Lakers to a first-round win over the Rockets before getting swept by OKC. King James far outperformed the expectations we had for a 40-plus-year-old in a league where the average age is just over 26. I don't really have a hot take here. I don't know if LeBron is going to play again next season. He is certainly good enough to play on almost any team. But I do think we should all take a moment to appreciate what a kid from Akron, Ohio has been able to accomplish, in my opinion, the greatest superstar that we have ever seen. 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
14: 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You got one man choking and the other holding him down. 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
9: America's number one civil rights leader, the Reverend Al Sharpton.

tell it all Tuesday. May the 12th. Do you know what time it is? It's Al Sharpton's time. And for the next 3 hours, it's time to put aside all pretenses, deception, denial, or fronting. The time has come to keep it real on Keeping It Real with Reverend Al Sharpton. A very good afternoon to you all across the country. Good morning to our West Coast listeners. And welcome to those listening on Sirius XM. Channel 126, The Urban View, where talk empowers and becomes action. I'm coming to you live from our National Action Network corporate headquarters in New York. And for the next 3 hours, you can join the conversation at Tell It Tuesday by calling me at 1-877-527-5797, 1-877-532-5797, or you can go to the message board at nationalactionnetwork.net and send a message, and I'll read it on the air. James Thomas is already on the message board saying, good afternoon, Reverend Sharpton, and happy tell it all Tuesday to you and everyone in the chat room. China has really make the U.S. look like fools, and Trump has really set the U.S. in a bad way. You know, I think that as Trump leaves for China today, and he's to meet with President Xi. He goes with a very weak hand. What he's done for this country in terms of the rise of inflation. Inflation rose to 3.3% last year, 2025, 2026 is already up to 3.8%. Gas has gone up to $4.50 a gallon. He has no end in sight with the Iran war, a war of choice, as people are saying, because there was no need to go in there. And he has very few, as he likes to use the phrase, cards. He has very few cards to play with Xi. Xi may want him to concede some things to him, like recognition of Taiwan. And at the same time that we see a weakening economy with the inflation, and at the same time we see what Trump would do with Xi in China, we're seeing the erosion of voting rights and civil rights in this country. And as they do it, sometimes people are so mean, they hurt themselves. Karl Rove, who was a big Republican strategist, brain behind Republican presidents, he said that the GOP's push to redraw the congressional maps could have unintended consequences. And I'm quoting him. Splitting Democratic cities or majority black districts in several Republican-leaning districts may reduce the GOP's margins and make some Republican seats more vulnerable in a swing election year. And he's right about that. The politics of it is that they could end up, if we turn out in big numbers, losing the majority in some districts. Or if their majority is split, we could make the difference. But that still does not, in my opinion,
mean that we should not be fighting for our rights. Even if it backfires, we still want our rights restored. And that's, in my opinion, not to be negotiated. The other thing that we are looking at today is the White House is very mute on black maternal mortality. There's a crisis with new maternal health rollout. The White House rolled out moms.gov but left out black maternal mortality. The Trump administration launched a moms.gov to provide resources for new and expecting mothers while also announcing efforts around fertility care, child care reforms, Head Start and Child Care Development Fund. However, critics said the rollout failed to directly address the crisis of black women dying from pregnancy and childbirth complications at a much higher rate. So there's a lot to be concerned about and a lot for us to talk about. And Representative Summer Lee, and sometime you've seen her on my show, Politics Nation, on MS Now, she said the administration that refuses to acknowledge the black maternal mortality crisis cannot claim to be pro-life and cutting. She argued that ending DEI programs and cutting research for Medicaid, Medicare, SNAP, reproductive health care programs like Healthy Starts makes it harder to target communities most at risk. And that's, we cannot solve a crisis if we cannot say black. And Congresswoman Lee is right on it on that. So let's talk about all of this and more. Many of you didn't get through yesterday. I left a lot on the board. You are certainly welcome to call in first, talk about issues you may have wanted to talk about yesterday and couldn't get through or that's on your mind. Don't you keep it inside. Share it with the nation by calling us at 1-877-532-5797. It is interesting to me that President Trump has fell asleep now in the middle of public outings, I'd say at least a half dozen times, and I'm being conservative. And where are all the people on the right that talked about Sleepy Joe? If Joe Biden was sleepy, what do you call Donald Trump? Yeah, silence. It is interesting to me, even yesterday again, he fell asleep. And I think that we need to deal with it. Bruce Turner is saying on the message board, anything dealing with us is not on Trump's mind unless it has to do with taking something from us. And I think that you're right. And I think that the real question is not, are we on Trump's mind? Are we on our own mind? Are we doing what we need to do for ourselves? Renee Mickens says, good afternoon, Reverend Sharpton and everyone. Well, good afternoon, Renee. Glad you are on the board. Let me see some callers come up. 1-877-532-5797. 1-877-532-5797.

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1: I mean, make it make sense. It sounds good because you got the right volume and a little pep in your step, but it's not making sense. Well, Ramal, you with the Democrats. I'm with who's with us. If they've been more with us, yes, I'm with them. If the Republicans turn and become more with us, I'm with them. But explain to me, and I'll give you time. We stand on the corner. Explain to me how, if you have a bigot like Donald Trump running Republican and a black woman running on the Democratic ticket, why I should be with the Republicans when the bigot done showed me he's a bigot. Explain that to me. Explain to me when Obama ran and won twice as a Democrat, why I should have been with the other side. I mean, make it make sense. You're just talking, playing on people's emotions. Just crazy stuff. And I know they're going to have a lot of trolls all the way through to the election. I saw a few of them yesterday coming up on our message board. Just ignore them. Because all they want you to do is give them some energy. Just stupid stuff. And I think one of the things I've learned is to call stupid stupid and keep going. But why do I keep going once I call stupid? Because if you hang around arguing with stupid people, you must have some stupidity in you to even be comfortable. Think about it. Let's take a break. Be right back. Coming right back. It is Tell It Tuesday. 1-877-532-5797. Shotton. Keeping it real. Be right back.

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1: 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I got one from the soup place where they get three soup for $99.
0: Yeah, and what kind of cologne you rocking? 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

Reverend Al Sharpton, and we're back. 1-877-532-5797. 1-877-532-5797. Or you can go to the message board and you can go and send a message. And I will take your message and read as many of them as I can. I think, and if people read into my opening monologue of today's show, sense some passion, it's because I think that we need to start being as blunt on where we are and what we need to do and what we observe as people are so-called blunt with us. I think that a lot of people, you know, think because they can shout that intimidates people. Sometimes we need to shout back. And we need to be clear that loud does not make you right. And if we really are serious about our people, I think that we would try to do and try to be in a way that is helpful and leads to some level of progress. And not just come with some sound bites. All the Democrats are bad. Kamala wasn't black. She was Asian. I mean, all that foolishness. Now, you can say it, but if you say it to people that don't want to humor you or not intimidated by you, they're going to push back. Opposition strengthens you. I'm one of these people that I like opposition so I can refute it and either prove myself either more right or say maybe I'm wrong. But you could always tell now when somebody just saying something and never really thought it out or really ain't used to somebody hitting them back or they assigned, is they'll start cussing and screaming and hanging up and all of that stuff. You can always tell now. They want to fight rather than debate. They want to debate as long as they think they win the debate. But when you start hitting them back with facts, we cannot go through another election cycle with this foolishness that put us here in the first place. Let's be real clear. Yes, Donald Trump and them played a lot of games. Yes, they manipulated a lot of the system. But we still can blame some of you that didn't come out and vote for us being where we are now. Period. End of story. You can say what you want. Your non-vote was a vote for Trump. Period. And I don't care what excuse you use, it don't make no sense. And you know it don't make no sense. You just saying something. Well, I didn't vote because I don't like the Democrats. You didn't vote because you didn't like yourself enough to say, I'm going to get what I can even if it's not all I want. And then I'm going to put in a Democrat or a Republican that's going to give me what I want. But I think that it is absolutely erroneous to keep letting these people get away with this garbage. That's why I said, let me say this on the air. Because some of y'all need to be shutting these people down. Because the fact that you don't answer them make people think that they got a point. You need to say that is just nonsensical. It does not make sense. And that's what I told this guy. I was told, what are you talking about? Man, I'm a revolutionary on Social Security.
You're getting your Social Security check, but you don't want to vote. So you'll get a check from the government that people that we voted for put through while you talk all this trash. And all he can do is put his head down. I mean, who are you talking to? If you got a house, the mortgage rates are set by the people you won't vote. If you rent, same amount, same thing. So let's not play games with this. The school your kids go to is determined by elected officials. You don't stay home and educate your children. You send them to school while you talk all this philosophy that you don't follow yourself. Let's deal with reality. It's hard, it's not fair, it's bad, it's dim, but it's real. And if we deal with reality, we'll make something happen. But as long as you out there tripping, hallucinating, deluding yourself, you won't be part of helping to correct this stuff. And I'm going to tell you something. You can delude yourself. But if you call up here to my show or get on a message, boy, you ain't going to delude me. Now, you may be able to correct me because I'm not above correction. I'm not right all the time. But if I feel you wrong, I'm going to say that. So come with your best shot. But all that foolishness, it's crazy. And like they had, and they'll probably keep doing it. Some of these people get up on our text board. Message board. Oh, Reverend Al this. Reverend Al, pay your taxes. If you knew how to call me, don't you think the IRS know where I am, stupid? If I owed them something, they didn't need you to call me. They'd have been here. So what is that all about other than you are either a little crazy or you are assigned to try to throw out false narratives to people? You know, during the Montgomery bus boycott, 1955, Rosa Parks, they indicted Martin Luther King for stealing the money out of the Montgomery Improvement Association and said he evaded taxes. They indicted Adam Clayton Powell for taxes. They went after Marcus Garvey and put him in jail on money stuff. So when I see these trolls, it's a pattern they do to anybody that stands up. How am I on radio 6 days a week, on television, my own show twice a week, and everybody else's show two or three times a week, and you act like somebody's looking for me? I'm the most visible black activist in America right now. Stop that. Grow up. Debate the point, but quit the foolishness. Maybe I shouldn't have ran into that friend because he got me steamed up today. But I figure it's time for us to put it down because I see us in serious danger and we don't have time to play with your delusions. Let's take a break. Be right back. Keeping it real. Keeping it real. Keeping it real. That's what I do. Shopped, and that's my name. Be right back. Keeping it real.

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9: It's Sybil Wilkes with what we need to know. Thousands of activists are preparing for the All Roads Lead to the South National Day of Action this Saturday in Alabama and other major southern areas. The demonstrations aim to challenge the recent court rulings and state policies that advocates argue are systematically restricting black voter access across the region. On the other side, the South Carolina Senate successfully blocked an immediate attempt to redraw the state's congressional maps despite significant public pressure from President Trump. Five Republicans joined Democrats to deny the two-thirds majority required to extend the legislative session for a redistricting vote this week. This legislative standoff makes it unlikely that the state's only Democratic district held by Congressman Jim Clyburn will be eliminated before the upcoming midterm elections. I'm Sybil Wilkes. Be informed. Be empowered.

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0: We're back. Let's go right to the phones. Let's go to Demetrius in Cleveland, Ohio. Demetrius.
1: Thank you, Rev. Sharpton, for letting me speak this Tuesday. I can understand why you spoke a few minutes ago, because sometimes you have to respond, you know, to certain situations, because sometimes where that criticism be coming from those who might have bad intentions, you know. So you have to let them know you're aware of what's going on, you know, because it could be something that's real detrimental in the future. I just want to mention just the two points. Donald Trump, when you brought up earlier that he fell asleep in some meetings, I think that's very important. And since he don't like to delegate authority, he likes to make decisions himself. Now, when Joe Biden fell asleep on and off, you know, he did listen to his advisors and so forth. So he when he makes crucial decisions, he takes into account of what his people in his administration have to say about it, or the people he appointed to various positions. But Donald Trump, he don't want to listen to anyone else. He want to make decisions all at once. So we don't need a president who's going to fall asleep in important meetings with information he needs to know. because when he's asleep, he might have missed something that may be important and make a decision that concerns the economy, is concerning national defense, or is concerning health. So that's the grounds for the American public to be concerned about, you know, his health and so forth. Or on another occasion, he might just fall asleep or he don't care because he already made his mind what he wants to do. And that's another strike against him because he show his closed mindedness. And also, I just want to mention Donald Trump's trip to China. To me, it seems like now it's more evident it's just based on economics, you know, for himself, and lead to why he started the war with Iran and want to take over Venezuela, because he's taking with him on the trip, you know, Edward Musk and some other businessmen, you know. So he feel like he in a position now, because China needs the oil from Iran and then the oil from Venezuela, you know, that he and some other businessman can invest in China, you know, in a way of blackmail China, you know, to do his bidding. So to me, that shows all along his mindset was, you know, to have China in a certain situation where the businessman can invest, you know, and get certain privileges to invest in China, even though the American public is suffering because of oil prices, because of the war in Iran, you know. And to me, you know, that really is just showing no concern for the American people. It's just self-interest for himself and those around him. And that's why I believe, you know, the people have to wake up and see that some think what he say, like he care about certain issues about America, you know, boils down to what he wants as a businessman and out of greed. And for those who with him, because him and Musk supposed to not be disagreeing right now, but yet Musk going to China with him, because it's all about making money in their eyes. They come together to see the opportunity. And lastly, because of the virus that the people called, I believe, on the ship, I can't remember the exact name of it, but some of them is in a hospital in Nebraska.
0: Right.
1: You know, I believe it's really it's a serious situation. Hopefully, you know, it's not as passed as easily as did the coronavirus. But the situation is, it's not enough hospitals, it's not enough clinics, and with the cut in Medicare and the closing of the hospitals because of the bill Donald Trump and public has passed, it shows how serious the public would be if a virus does break out this time around. And people should take that account when they go to the polls. Need to put people in office who are going to restore health care, going to restore some of the hospitals, find the hospitals, and put pressure on Robert Kennedy Jr. as well, because him and Trump don't believe in certain inoculations. And so another virus can occur because of their policy, just like the measles, it becomes an epidemic nowadays as well. So all this American public is taking concern when they vote for their people in their office, because the people they vote for, they the one who endorse some of the policies that Donald Trump doing, and they do have some influence on them.
0: So yeah, well, let's not forget that Donald Trump tried to act like COVID wasn't COVID until he couldn't. He came out and said, take some bleach and it'll be over. And we'll end up losing 1 million people. So this whole virus that they're dealing with now, they're saying is not COVID, and I hope it's not. But they've got a bad record if they want Trump or his appointees to give confidence. That's for sure.
1: That's true. That's true, because they say it could just be a cover up on his part, or he just don't want to add money to the budget to provide money for the hospitals and for the clinics and for all people in America. You know, it all boils down to his agenda sometimes, and those who just want to spend money on defense. Not saying we don't need a strong defense, but defense don't need, you know, trillions of dollars. You know, at the expense of the roads being repaired, at the expense of hospitals being closed down, and at the expense of the food shortages and the farmers not able to get fertilizer as well. All this shouldn't be sacrificed for our military that really don't need this much money. And also the war is being started and feeding the military and feeding big corporations that invest in some of these politician campaigns who will lobby for some decisions to be made. All right, thank you, Reverend Sharkey, and I'll let you speak, and I'll listen to the rest of the show.
0: All right, thank you for your call. Let me go to Brother Jacob in Philadelphia, Pennsylvania. WURD, the word, Brother Jacob.
2: It's beyond you, Reverend Al, and to your worldwide audience. Man, you know what, Reverend Al, I like the theme that you keeping up, all hands on deck, right?
0: Right.
2: Because I'm telling you, man, in the next couple of voting cycles, we're going to need all hands on deck. Women, white, black women, don't care. You already see what he's trying to do to your rights, right? LGBTQIA people, white or black, we need you in this rumble, Latino, Jewish, Mexican, et cetera, et cetera. All hands on deck. You know, Reverend Al, you remember in history class, we were taught about Paul Revere, right?
0: Right.
2: Remember Paul Revere? They say he ran through the streets saying, hear ye, the British are coming. British, he was warning people, right? I hear you, and I'm trying to say, today we saying, hear ye, the white supremacist Nazi type people are coming, right? And when we look at the president, Donald Trump, to keep it real, like the young people say, keep it 100, Trump don't have to do one more thing to show America what he has done in just 2 years to every department of government in this. I mean, he didn't just look at what he did to the West Wing. That's a sign of what he's doing to this country. Just tearing it down. And ain't nobody saying nothing. You know what I'm saying? I mean, he didn't accept it. Gifts from foreign countries. He falls asleep like they Clint called him Biden, you know, Sleepy Joe and all that kind of stuff. Well, he could be sleepy, crazy. You could add a whole lot of different names on there and be right on when you talk about Donald Trump, but they don't say nothing. Reverend Al, ain't it? It's going to come down to what America do we, the people, really want? It's going to come down to that, right, Ralph?
0: Right. It's about what we really want, and it's about what we're willing to do for it. And I think it's just that simple. And let me say this, this breakdown of the, I believe it's Hantavirus, we don't know the dimensions. And I hope that what we're being told is correct, But I must say the only reason I'm leaving any room for questioning, and I'm not telling people to doubt it, I'm just saying room for questioning, is they have Robert Kennedy Jr. over Health and Human Services. How could I be confident over anything he says?
2: You don't trust him, I read.
0: I definitely don't trust Robert Kennedy Jr. Thank you for your call. We'll be right back. Keep it real. Be right back.
3: Keep it real. Keep it real. Keep it real.
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5: 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And we had two very, very good shows over the weekend. In fact, I got the ratings this morning, and many, many, many, many of you, about 2 million total, watched the show this weekend, and it is very good that you do. 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And then you that are in the New York, New Jersey, Connecticut area, meet me at the Saturday Action Rally. I'm there every Saturday. We've been doing them at the historic Mother AME Zion Church in Harlem, which is at 137th Street between Lenox and 7th, 9 a.m. to 11 a.m. We let you out right on time. We don't mess with the rest of what you might have had planned for Saturday. But be there Saturday morning. And you that are not in the New York and vicinity area can watch it live on Impact Television or on NationalActionNetwork.net or YouTube/NAN. All right, let me go back to the phones and the message board. Message board. DJ Biggs writes, voting Democrat all my life was just false hope and victimhood while collecting pockets in politics. Now, I don't totally disagree with you, DJ. Where I differ is I started voting when I was 18. I had already been involved in politics. I went and met Adam Creighton Powell. I was youth director for Shirley Chisholm's campaign for president when I was 18 years. I was going to be 18. I couldn't vote till that November, so I couldn't vote for in the primary. I saw the Democrats do both of them in. But I also was told by both of them that this is the only party we've got any foot in. So we need to not think they're going to save us. We need to use them as far as we can. If you watch the speech I made in 2004, the Democratic Convention, I said that we gonna ride this donkey as far as it'll take us. So I did not have the hope you had. Because I was sobered up early saying, I don't expect much more out of them than what we make them do, but we couldn't make the Republicans do anything. So I wasn't born a Democrat. I was born a black man that had to make choices. So I agree with you. You and I may disagree on other things. I agree with that. You had hope in them. I had an assignment for them. And I still do try to push them certain way. I done been in out, DJ, to meetings in the White House hundreds of times now. I don't go in deceiving myself, and I don't come out with nothing but one thing in my mind. Did we get a little thing? Do we get better this time? And I think that we have to do that. And you're saying now whining and complaining is what Democrats are doing, trying to gain seats after not doing what they were supposed to do when they had a chance. Well, I think you need to check your history. I think the Democrats did do some of the legislation we wanted. They didn't do other. The Republicans did legislation against us. There's a difference. So if I want somebody to do something from 1 to 10, and I'm saying, well, I'm mad at you because you only did 3, but I'm going with the guys that did minus 10, they're taking back things we want. Republicans are not just not helping us. They're taking back the vote. They're taking back Obamacare. They're taking back public education. Robert Kennedy's name is taking back health care. So maybe you and I have a different definition on what we expect out of people. I don't expect Democrats to save us. I expect us to be wise enough to use what we can get from them to help, to save ourselves. We got to do the rest. I don't expect them to do that. But somebody slapped me in the face every day like Donald Trump and the Republicans are doing. I ain't got no choice, but I'm going to fight them. All right, let's go to phone. Let's go to Ira in Washington, D.C. Ira, you're keeping it real with Al Sharpton.
7: Hey, good evening, Reverend Sharpton. Thanks for taking my call again. I just got a quick public service announcement and reiterate on some things. First of all, like, American people should know that 47 does not run this country, so we know that off the facts. So anything that he does, it's not his common sense because he don't have any. So anything that's being done is being pushed to him from someone else, although they say he don't take orders or he don't listen to anybody. But he takes these orders from these people that he owe money to or has something holding on his head that he has to take these orders in order to keep doing what he's doing. That's the first thing. And a second thing, this misleading thing about people in Louisiana. They, I listened to a radio show just before yours came on, and they were saying that they were giving these people misinformation on Louisiana, Georgia, Tennessee, Alabama, misleading dates and saying that election is not important, this, that, and the other, trying to discourage ignorant people. But the lady was saying they're going to encourage them to keep voting no matter what. Even if you got a blue state, vote in that blue state. I mean, in the red state, vote in your red state. Even though you're there, vote. Even if you overvote, we get the, you know, majority of the votes and stuff, it'll help in the long run. So they got to do that. And my last thing is that I don't most people, like I said, have been misleading and stuff. And then I talk on a ham radio and I talk on shortwave radio. And I find a lot of information from different countries that's not true. What you're getting here, this president is not being truthful. Anything he says is not truthful. And he says we're doing great, we're having conversations. No. He's not having no conversation. It's not true. So I want the American public to know, as they all should know, anything he says, you couldn't hold a light to it because it is not there. So I just want to bring that point up that people don't pay attention to what it is. Find out for yourself in deep research, and please check and go forward and vote. Thank you, Mr. Sharpton, for taking my call.
5: All right, thank you for your call. Let me go to Ozzy in Cincinnati, Ohio.
8: Yes, sir, Bishop. It's been a minute. Hope you're in the listening audience is doing well. And the reason for my call is you touched on it, and I guess you got a message concerning the Democratic Party. And I agree with you that we should be self-motivated. We should want to do better for our community and for our families, for ourselves. And we have history to prove to us which of the two parties that is the only two parties is that has power of the two that has helped us. Unfortunately, there is a far majority than almost 60% of black American, and mostly made up of black men, who don't get it. They don't want to get it. And I want this, that's why I want those who I have voted for
9: and the past who are still in office to encourage me with the information needed to go to these young people still to confront them with something that's binding that the Democratic Party is offering. Bishop, I mentioned last year that all I've seen from the Democratic Party is vote against Trump. And that's what we're voting against. We're voting against Trump, and I still don't see where we're voting for the initiatives to better us as a community. These young people ain't scared of Trump. They are fearless. They think that their little pop guns can go against the army. That's how fearless they are. That's how stupid some of them can be. But with the right information, that this is what our Democratic Party, this is what my vote has for the last 40 years accomplished at this point, is that

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1: 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Give me something. Thank you, sir.
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0: 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On the message board, I see Tanya Stovall has written, "Stop blaming others for your own mistakes. Wake up and take control of your life. It's not anybody else's fault but your own. Vote for a better life. Vote your best interest." I agree with Tanya. Everybody that votes has a gripe. Maybe not as serious and deep as we do, but everybody has a gripe. They vote and line up behind who's going to address to some measure their gripe. So why do some of us think that the whole world's supposed to stop and take care of us when the whole world was the ones that was abusing us? No, you got to take care of yourself. And you got to deal with it in the best way that you can. And that is step by step. Battle by battle. Until you get all that you want. Or your children get it. Or your children's children. But if we were voting Democratic thinking they were going to save us, they didn't make a mistake. We did. Nobody going to save us but us. And we've got to make the right decisions and have the right type of bargaining power to be able to do what we need to do. But I think a lot of folks, and like I said, I've been a Democrat since I was a kid. But a lot of folks that I'm hearing now believe in Democrats more than I did. I was a Democrat by choice and strategy. I never thought our liberation was going to come from the Democrats. We got the Civil Rights Act under Democrats because of Dr. King and the Freedom Riders and others went out there and forced them. And you couldn't even force the Republicans to do nothing. Same voting rights, same way. We got our ending racial profiling laws that I was involved in the 21st century under Democrats. We had to force it. But we couldn't get the Republicans to do anything. Others could get Biden to make some moves, extend Obamacare, deal with the George Floyd case, have the feds come in, other situations. We couldn't get Trump to do anything but end all of that. So it's not about I trusted the Democrats to save me. No, I trusted that I could push them further than the others until I can do better. What I knew I wasn't going to do is sit on my behind and do nothing and accept this stuff. I knew I wasn't going to do that. Let me go to Wale in Manhattan, New York. Wale.
2: Good afternoon, Mr. Sharpton.
0: Good afternoon.
2: So I was thinking about the 70s and stuff when they used words like militant, revolutionary. And I always associated those words with Black Panthers, the militancy of the era. Having grew up in a family where we wore a lot of dashikis and afros, Black Power and all that kind of stuff. Okay, so when I hear you say, because I listen to your show really every day. I don't care what I'm doing, working, playing, whatever, I'm still listening to your show because there are different things I've learned from listening to your show, how it's important, even if you don't care about politics, you still, and I teach my children that too, you still got to know what's going on. Even if you
0: right.
2: don't like, okay. And the thing about dying too, I learned from listening to your show. It made me see death different. That I don't have to be scared because we all gonna go one day. Okay, so I learned that from you too. But when I hear you put a lot of time and effort into, even though it's, this is your show, and a lot of people may chat, texting and stuff, nonsense about you, and you never retaliate. So it's kind of nice hearing you, you know, it's kind of nice hearing you talk smack because you don't do it. So it's kind of nice to hear you do it. But the thing that sometimes, like when you talk about when you throw a stone and whoever say, ow, it hit, sometimes when I hear you talk about militancy and Black Ogawa and all that stuff, I get kind of offended because I grew up in that era. And those people who talk trash to you, they're not militant. I had to look militant up, number one, because I always associated militant with Black Panthers, power to the people, that kind of stuff. But you got white militants, too. I saw a white woman with a shirt that said white militant. So, like, as long as we got breath, we're going to learn something, right?
0: Right.
2: But I will say that I would get offended hearing the word militant, these people that's supposed to be Ungawa, and they, Black Power people, talking about don't vote, don't vote, don't vote. Okay, let me just say something right there. Because I listen to your show. And those people, even though militant don't mean Black Power, militant means you're putting a lot of energy into what you believe. It doesn't really say, when I Google militant, it doesn't really say that, you know, you're getting a gun and going out there and starting a revolution. It don't say that. It just says that you have a lot of power or a lot of
0: force. Yeah, that's true. But let me say this, Wale.
2: You want to let me finish, Reverend Sharp?
0: All right, hurry up and finish. You've been talking 2 minutes. I'm looking at the clock.
2: I'm able to finish. So I don't want to be left.
0: Go ahead. Go ahead.
2: I'm sounding like I'm trying to start something or whatever. But the point I'm trying to make is, as far as Black people go, like I said, I didn't learn about that, Mr. Sharp, about militancy and Black power and all that stuff till the 70s or whatever. So when I hear people talk negative about us sounding militant, I do get kind of offended. But as far as people trying to talk people out of voting, don't vote because look at us. It ain't getting us nothing, and the cops are still killing us, and our streets still look dirty and all that. A lot of these people, unfortunately, I have empathy for. They were not raised like how you was raised. You had a mother that made sure you had a mission. I was raised somewhat kind of a little laid back. They dressed me, clothed me, and sent me to the park. So nobody really, really sat me down and focused. I went on but what I saw. The afro, because I had a lot of hair. So the afro, the dashikis, and all that kind of stuff. But nobody really sat me down and said, you're going to, you know, even Perkins told me one time, Bill Perkins, the senator, my mother campaigned for him. And I remember when I was about 14, he told me, you better listen to your mother. Because my mother, everybody she campaigned for, they all got in. Diane Lacey, all of them. And so, but I didn't care. Reverend Sharp, and I'd be like, I don't care about that stuff. But I should have been listening, but it's never too late. I got that part. So just those ignorant people that call you, you can keep calling them militants and revolutionaries if you want to, because this is your show. It's not my show. But just remember that it took militancy, it took revolution for us to get where we at. And if somebody's talking ignorant, that's something different.
0: Well, but what I was getting ready to say, and I let you talk the whole segment, and I respect you, but we can't do that. But what I was getting ready to say is these people that are calling or writing, they're not militant. I knew the militants, and I know some now. These people ain't going to do nothing. They are just talking. You and I come out of an era where people did do things. I may not agree with it. You may not agree, but they would do it. These people ain't doing nothing but talking, which means that they either selling wolf tickets or on somebody's payroll. Because they ain't done nothing. They ain't bust a grape. You and I know people that would do something. That's what I'm saying. So that's why they don't scare me, because I seen the real deal. I didn't agree with it, but I knew it. And these people were serious. These people ain't serious. These people, some social media revolutionaries. They ain't in no real revolution.
1: Keep it real.
0: Thank you for your call. Let me take a break. We'll be right back. Keeping it real. 1-877-532-5797. Be right back.
3: This is an important notice to all U.S. taxpayers. The IRS is giving away billions of dollars in tax savings through a federal program called the Fresh Start Initiative to aid delinquent taxpayers. 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
0: 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Or you can go to nationalactionnetwork.net, live stream, and watch the show and send a message on the message board. I see Jay Morton say, yo, Rev, live stream is no longer available at the website. Yeah, it's available. I'm looking at it right now. Go to the website. I'm looking at the tape right now. All right, let me go back to the phone. Let me go to Disco Brian in Philadelphia, Pennsylvania, WURD, the word.
2: Hello, Rev. Hear me all right?
0: Yes.
2: Okay, thank you. Sorry about that. I'm at the gym. Just had to step out. Rev, today I just wanted to talk about how I'm noticing that anti-blackness is always very adjacent to anti-Semitism and vice versa. I know we've talked about that before. But I'd like to thank the brilliant creator Tabitha Speaks. Rev, I don't know. Do you know her at all? Have you heard of Tabitha?
0: I've heard of her. I don't believe I've met her. I may have.
2: Well, Rev,
0: don't
2: you would fall. You would fall in love with her, and I don't know. I think she deserves a much bigger national spotlight. But anyway, she stated something very plain that that Jewish donors, Jewish people, are the second most loyal demographic after Black Americans to the Democratic Party. And Rev, apparently, I don't know if you've seen the reporting that Ken Martin's DNC is nearly broke. They entered 2026 with about $17 million in debt and $15.9 million cash on hand, while the RNC reportedly had about $109 million on hand. And ABC reporter has reported that donor frustration with DNC chair Ken Martin and fundraising struggles. And adjacently, Rev, Pennsylvania Supreme Court Justice David Wecht, who we voted to retain here in Pennsylvania just last year, he's been a Democrat his whole life, and he said he is leaving the party because of, quote, acquiescence to Jew hatred, which is now disturbingly common in the Democratic Party. And I want to recall Antoine Seawright's comments yesterday about what he called our so-called progressive friends who've been silent since SCOTUS gutted the Voting Rights Act. And I also want to quote Vince Evans, who's the CBC executive director. He says, quote, Black political representation has been under direct assault across the South, and I haven't heard a mumbling word from Bernie Sanders. He tweeted that, Rev. He says, you know, at this point, he's starting to get worried. He says, has anybody checked on Bernie? If y'all know somewhere else to check, let me know so we can get a hold of him. And Rev, the connection I'm trying to make here is that the anti-Semitism that's been making Jewish Democrats leave the party is directly tied to the anti-blackness that we see in progressive media and in the progressive caucus, which, you know, in conclusion, Rev, Maxine Waters was also a founding member of the progressive caucus where Bernie Sanders, you know, was the first chair, you know, in 1991. But Maxine Waters is no longer a progressive in the progressive caucus, just like Richie Torres and many other Black Democrats who don't feel safe there. And I think it's a huge issue, Rev, and I want nothing more than unity, and we have to destroy MAGA in 2026, but we also have to do what Antoine Seawright and you and all other people of conscience, Jewish, Black, Muslim, including our wonderful state senator here, Sharif Street, who's running for the 3rd District, people who are willing to call out the anti-blackness and the anti-Semitism that we're seeing more and more in certain parts of the progressive left and even in Congress. It's really disturbing, Rev, and I really appreciate
0: I think that it is correct, and thank you for your call from the gym. I think it is correct to call out people that claim to be progressive and say progressive for who? Progressive for what? And where are you on our issues? And if you're not progressive on our issues, you're not progressive to me. But that doesn't mean I'm going to go join the Republicans. See, I think that that's where people and our part is saying, this person is bad, so I'm going to get somebody worse. Then that don't make sense either. If I'm in the Democratic Party and the Democratic progressives don't operate right, I'm going to support the Democrats that are really progressive and do something. Or I'm going to get somebody outside in the Independent Party. But I'm not going to support Trump and the Republicans. That's where I'm saying you can tell the difference between these people that are sponsored. Because they start saying, and the Democrats did this, that, and the other, that's why I'm with Trump. No, you with Trump because you feel that all of that madness he's doing is right. I don't care what somebody does to me. I'm not going to go with somebody that's my adversary unless I was already there. So I think you raised a good question. Bruce Turner saying on the message board, where is Bernie, AOC, and the rest of the progressives? I raised the same question. I agree with that. I agree with you on that, Disco Brian. I agree with you on that as you raise it on the message board. I think that it is absolutely right. None of them came to Reverend Jackson's funerals. We had five of them. 2 days in Layden State at the headquarters of Rainbow Push in Chicago. Had a funeral one day at House of Hope Church, the next day at back at House of Rainbow Push Coalition, and at his viewing at the state capitol in South Carolina. They didn't make one of five. Out of 5 days, three presidents can make it, and none of the progressives came. Let's go to Woody in Philadelphia, Pennsylvania. Woody.
3: Hey, Rev.
0: Hey.
3: Look, man, I can't tell you how much I appreciate your program. A lot of the younger people that come through here, and some of the elders as well. Back to education again. I can't stop talking about it enough. If you don't have it, you can't exercise your constitutional rights properly. So listening and hearing this program every single day in this barbershop, I'm playing it. And the questions get kind of going. Same conversation you've had on your show. It continues here in the barbershop till I close. So I'm just thankful that we have a way of getting information out because nobody else is doing what you're doing. Nobody. And I hate to say it like that, but to program every day on the air, each time you come on, it's a form of education for people who just don't know. Back to that 52% that can't read at third grade level. This is not a joke. This is reality. I really am trying my best on my end. I told you I write in Philadelphia Real Home Magazine, and we did an article on Jesse Jackson. Big, beautiful picture of that brother. And I am somebody. See, I stressed the point in here because without Reverend saying that, a lot of people feel like they nobody.
0: Yeah.
3: Just because back in the day, look, if you brown, they let you stick around. If you yellow, you a nice fella. If you white, you all right. But if you black, get back. That's an old saying going way back. Just because of the color of somebody's skin. So if it wasn't for brothers like yourself, brothers like Jesse Jackson, brothers like Martin Luther King Jr. and all the others even before him, to fight for what is right. We are human beings, the highest form of life on earth. I think it's time for us to start acting like it.
0: All right. Thank you for your call. Happiness Donuts is on the message board saying, thank you, Woody. All right. Let me get ready to take a break. Pauline McCullough, I like that. Bonnie is over at the Flintstones jumping in Fred's pool. That's about right. That's about right. And some of y'all are Bonnie and some of y'all are Fred. Let's take a break. Be right back. Keeping it real. Keeping it real. Shopton. Be right back.
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3: The New York Times says he's not only the most important person right now in the civil rights movement, but the New York Times says you're the most important person in the Democratic Party.
1: Sharpton.
4: I am here, Reverend Al, with Dr. Glenda Glover at Tennessee State University, and I have the Tennessee State University leaders who all want to thank you for being our civil rights leader.
2: The Attorney General of Black America, Ben Crump.
1: Commitment to justice.
4: And I'm probably going to need your help on this legal fight. You know, they shorted the historically black colleges and universities to the tune of about $13 billion. And Tennessee State was the one they shorted the most.
2: Absolutely. Well, let me know. I'm on the next plane as soon as you holler. You know, when Ben Crump called, I don't even question it. I just head to the airport and get the details on the way.
1: Live from the National Action Network corporate headquarters in New York. Keeping it real. And now, America's number one civil rights leader, the Reverend Al Sharpton.

0: Houston. Let's go right back to the phone. Let's go to the South for the, I call him the Sage of the South, Brother Jihad. Brother Jihad, you keeping it real with Al Sharpton?
1: Yes, sir. How we doing, my friend?
0: I'm doing fine. How you doing?
1: Pretty good, pretty good. Brother Al, let me try to be as clear as I can on this particular topic. The previous, and this is not anything personal towards the caller, but the concept that was pushed, I have something personal against. When he said that all he heard or hear, and I've heard this numerous times, that all we say is we're voting against Trump. That doesn't make any sense.
0: Mm-hmm.
1: You know what I mean? What is Trump promoting?
0: Right.
1: And what is Trump voting against?
0: Right.
1: Ideas and programs and policies.
0: That's right.
1: So when people say we are only voting against Trump, we're not stupid. We're voting against the ideas, policies that Trump is promoting.
0: That's right.
1: So when the Democrats say, yes, I'm voting against Trump, then you want me to believe, or you want the world to believe, that I'm just voting against him personally. No. We're voting against the policies and what Trump promotes. Not him as a personal person. Him as a personal person, like I said, yes, they can't do any harm to us.
0: Right.
1: But him as a president and his policies and his minions can do harm to us. So I feel insulted when I hear Democratic politicians say, yeah, we got to do more than vote against Trump. No, you just got to vote against Trump and
0: right.
1: Trump policies.
0: Right.
1: You know what
0: right.
1: I mean? But we've allowed them to throw a narrative in there that's kind of put us to sleep to say that we're not doing nothing. That we're not offering anything. And Trump is voting against everything that you are promoting.
0: That's
1: that
0: exactly
1: the Democrats
0: right.
1: are promoting. So you just ain't voting against Trump.
0: And he's saying it out loud. I mean, there's no ambiguity. Trump is telling you, I'm going to end your voting rights. You're not getting no police reform under me. You're not going to get the Affordable Care. I mean, it ain't like you got to figure this out.
1: You ain't got to figure it out. So don't try to insult the Democratic voter or the Democratic politician. Or the Democratic politicians insult the populace to say, well, we got to do more than vote against Trump. No, we got to just vote against Trump.
0: Right.
1: Get him out of there.
0: And if you don't have a problem with him doing all of that, say that. But don't act like there's something wrong with us.
1: Right. That's right. That we're so stupid and we just immature in this political world. And then to the caller who said, ain't nothing, the Democrats say, well, ain't. The Democrats ain't did nothing. Ain't nothing changed. Well, obviously, he don't watch TV and he don't study history.
0: Right.
1: And obviously, he don't know anybody that was born in the 50s, the 30s. He don't have a grandmother that was born in the 20s and the 10s. He don't have great-grandparents that was born in the 1890s. Matter of fact, he don't even know that he's a descendant of a slave. If he say nothing's changed.
0: Right.
1: Because
0: if
1: he understood all of that, they would tell him and he would know that things have changed. Has it changed to the ultimate perfection? No. But then he's trying to tell us that things haven't changed to tell us don't participate. That's what I have an issue with him. He's trying to discourage people from participating by implying that your participation has not produced nothing when he clearly hasn't done his study or opened his eyes to see that it has produced something, maybe not all that we want. But it'll produce something.
0: Absolutely.
1: Right? You know what I mean? And I have a problem. I have a problem with the way they present that. I'm going to take your attitude that you came on with in the beginning. We tired of this, and we're going to punch them right back in the mouth.
0: That's right. That's right.
1: The guy's a revolutionary, but he's waiting on the Social Security check.
0: That's right. That's right.
1: Thanks a lot, bro.
0: Thank you, as always, wisdom from Brother Jihad. And let me say that the irony of it is, as I think about it, if somebody going to call that's listening on a black radio station, call a black host that leads a black organization and tell me nothing changed. Like, right. We could do this. I mean, come on now. Make it make sense. Make it make sense.
1: You know what I mean? So I'm taking your position. They're either stupid or they're an agent. One of the two. Right. I'm just going to blame them. They're just that's stupid right. or they're an agent. You know what I mean?
0: One or the other. That's right. Thank you for your call. Let me bring on our co-host every Tuesday for the last hour of the show. He is the senior pastor of the First Corinthian Baptist Church in Harlem, New York. He is also a best-selling author and a member of the National Board of National Action Network, the Reverend Dr. Michael A. Walron. How you doing, Reverend?
2: Pretty good, Reverend Sharpton. How are you today?
0: Doing pretty good. You have been blessed with, obviously, living in the North, born in the North, and then went to school in the South. You went to Morehouse College. You went to Duke University. As you see them methodically, them being the Republicans, them being the MAGA folks, them being the Trump followers, methodically reverse the Voting Rights Act, take away districts in the name of redistricting, has the Supreme Court say that race can no longer be a factor in setting up districts. As one that knows this country from all of its boundaries and all of its regions, how do you read this and how do you expound upon this to our people?
2: Yeah, I think you started right. I think their plan has been methodical and intentional. And I think that they are people that when they have the power, Republicans have shown when you have power, you use it to promote your agenda and your policies. And that's what we're seeing. I can't say that consistently over the past 25 years we've seen that with Democrats, but Republicans for sure. We've seen I told people that they have had plans ready to go. They just haven't had a situation like Trump being president that made it easy to execute. So they've stuck to their plans, stuck to their policies. They haven't changed anything. So it's very intentional. I think though the timing is profound. If you think now we're at a moment right now where 56% of African Americans live in the South and you see power and rights being rolled back impacting the South, you understand the methodical nature of their plan. It has reduced the impact of black political power, period. And they're not hiding it. They're not embarrassed by it. They feel no kind of way about it. And they don't have to because they have the court supporting them. They have the courts on their side, so they can be right in our face, and there's nothing we can do about it if you think about it to a degree. So I think we have to – here's what I tell people, Rev. If you had a fight and you lost the fight and you know that you'll fight this opponent again, the issue is when you lose, you can't spend your time talking about, man, I lost the fight. You got to spend time strategizing for the next fight, and I think that's what we're going to do. I think sometimes when we're preparing, we have a hard time of saying we took an L on this one. We did. Legally, we don't have the courts in our favor. And the challenge is, what do you do when you no longer have the courts on your side or even remotely close on your side? We forget that when you go through the Civil Rights Movement, the Voting Rights Act, the Civil Rights Act, those things came. If it were not for the court's role in all this, we'd have had purely symbolic victories, but there would have been no structural change in this country, no constitutional change, no institutional change. Now we're in a moment where we're fighting the same fights without the support, potentially, of the courts. And we have to regroup to think about what is the strategy that we ought to take now. We ought not engage in reactionary politics. These laws are not going to change in the next year or so, what they're doing, what their attempt is. But we have to be intentional and just as methodical about how we approach this moment. While we're thinking strategically, there are things we cannot relent on. We cannot relent on turning out the vote for this midterm. We cannot relent on turning out the vote in 2028. But we can do more than one thing at the same time. While we're encouraging to get out the vote for midterms and for 28, we also be thinking about strategically, how do we approach what we're seeing right now, what we see happening in the South right now? What is the approach that needs to yield some level of success? And it takes time. Why? Because unlike 56 years ago, even in the midst of the segregation being as paramount as it was at the time, the court still yielded decisions. Brown v. Board. There were still decisions. There were still laws being put into place. That's not the case.

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1: Earl Warren was a Republican. The chief judge that did Brown versus the Board of Ed was a Republican. Most blacks at that time, many blacks, if not most, were Republican. Jackie Robinson, first black to play baseball, was a Republican. My mother and father were Republicans. They changed and became Democrats when Kennedy stood up for the Civil Rights Act. And then Johnson put it through and all of that. I'm talking about my parents. I'm one generation Democrat. And people act like we Democrats because we don't know no better. We Democrats because we do know better. We are with those that are with us. When Earl Warren and the Republicans and that crowd gave us Brown versus Board of Education, we was Republican. Now, to all these brilliant people get on the message board with your Charles. Tell me, if I can tell you that Earl Warren, the Chief Justice of the Supreme Court that gave us Brown versus Board of Education, first decision in blacks' favor since Reconstruction, and if I can tell you that my parents were Republicans, Jackie Robinson, the baseball great, was Republican, and that my parents went Democrat when John Kennedy, a Democrat, was elected and stood up for civil rights, and Lyndon Johnson gave us the Civil Rights Act. All you got to do, don't sell no wolf tickets, don't call no name. Tell me what Trump is done and is doing and is announcing he'll do for black folks. It's just that simple. Earl Warren showed me. Tell me what I should change. Don't tell me don't be a Democrat. Tell me why I should be a Republican or a MAGA person. And all this name calling and telling us what I shouldn't do. Tell me what I should do. Make it make sense. Let's take a break. Be right back. Shopton, Walron, be right back.

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0: 877-532-5797. Reverend Dr. Michael A. Warron is our co-host. Let's go to Chicago to my buddy there, the activist extraordinaire, the one and only Sister Pam. Sister Pam, you're keeping it real with Sharpton and Warron.
1: Thank you, Reverend Sharpton. I always appreciate those words coming from your mouth as an acknowledgement of what I try to do. And hello to you, Dr. Warron. Appreciate all that you do, both of you. Forgive my voice. I'm still fighting allergies here in Chicago. First and foremost, let's make sure that we're funding the institutions that are doing the work. That would be our churches. Not all of them, but many of them. Find out your pastors who are fighting the good fight, who are doing the work fighting against not only the adjudicated sexual abuser in the White House, but all of the Republicans and everybody that support this. Let's go to our civil rights organizations, the legal defense organizations, NAN, PUSH, NAACP, all of them, Urban League, every last organization that is fighting this fascist regime. And then let's call a thing a thing. This is a fascist regime led by a Hitler-loving person who is in the White House. Now, let me get very specific. Reverend Sharpton, you know I'm about action. If you tell me what to do, give me an assignment, I try to follow it to the best of my ability. So I know that money is a big fight in this. Also, voting. As I'm hearing and listening to different, you know, analyzing, I'm hearing, Reverend Sharpton, we need to count on our voter turnout. Right. We need to up the ante on this. So I don't know, is it possible we can set a goal for 90% black turnout?
0: Yes, we can set the goal. Now we got to go work toward it, but we can still set it, yes.
1: I'm saying, Reverend Sharpton, let's set the bar high, and then let's put out the tactics and strategies to get it done. So you always talk about mass mobilization.
0: Right.
1: What does that look like at a state level, county level, community level, and block level? You know, I've been in that fight, so I know a lot of that, but we need the strategy. And I know it won't come over the radio because you don't want everybody else to know your strategy.
0: Right.
1: A part of that strategy is working within the Democratic Party. But let me be clear. I heard your caller talk about policies coming out of this White House. We have a thing in the White House that's been accused credibly of rape from a minor.
0: Right.
1: We can't get a full investigation because of the Republican-controlled House of Representatives. So I tend to believe, based on his actions, that he did assault a minor. That is unacceptable. That is enough, personally, for me not to vote for him. Not to mention everything else. We have a person in the White House who hates black people. And you have those who supported that. A time out for black men, women, I don't care, who will support him. We don't have time to waste on that nonsense because we have a lot of work to do. Part of that is raising money.
0: Right.
1: And we've got you know, be on point with that. And then getting the vote out. And lastly, let me talk about this. With the Jewish community, Reverend Sharpton, I had always long time ago ask you to have a meeting with the Jewish leaders, because I'm not seeing the type of alliance that needs to be present to go against this fascist in the White House.
0: I'm
1: not saying, and that's not anti-Semitic. That's me asking the Jewish community and the Italian Americans, who their ancestors have firsthand knowledge with dictators being Hitler and Mussolini.
0: Right.
1: Where is the pressure to fight against that? And
0: now,
1: I have
0: met with various Jewish organization heads, worked with them on some things, but a lot of their community and some of ours won't come, not together. It's about self-interest. Everybody that I have seen that is anti-Semitic was already anti-black. I mean, you're fighting not for me, you're fighting for yourself. And when I make alliances, I'm fighting for me And therefore, I got to fight for others. And I think you're right. I think that there needs to be a very out front, clear message sent. I remember several years ago, and Reverend Walron, you were a part of this, when we had the Minister's March for Justice on the Justice Department when Trump was in the first time. And Rabbi Pesner and others from the American Jewish Reform marched with us, helped lead the march. But they couldn't get others, as many as they wanted. They got others, but not as many as they wanted. And we got about all of our major black ministers. I think that we need to show that kind of alliance, because that all of us are suffering. And Muslims as well. There's as much Islamophobia that we need to fight at the same time. So I don't think we need to sit up and pick which hate is worse. Hate is wrong, particularly when it's against a group of people based on their race or their religion.
1: Thank you. I appreciate that, Reverend Sharpton. It's not an either or. It's a both and fighting fascism and anybody who supports this regime. We've got to fight back. We have the numbers to do it. So let's get to work. Thank you, Reverend Sharpton.
0: Always good to hear your voice, Sister Pam. Let's take a break. We'll be right back after the break. Sharpton. Walron, be right back.
2: Keep it real.
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1: You see, Shouter, I'm gonna tell you what's going on now. 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
0: So you are gonna come.
1: 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Yo, because I got one. What? I got one from the suit place where they get three suits for $99.
0: Yeah, and what kind of cologne you rocking? 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

0: Keeping it real. Reverend Al Sharpton, Reverend Dr. Michael A. Walron is our co-host. Don't forget Politics Nation with Al Sharpton live at 5 p.m. every Saturday and Sunday. And I want you in these times to really tune in. Last Saturday, we had the congressmen whose districts are being wiped out and their strategy. I had Congressman Benny Thompson from Mississippi, who's a target, and certainly one that we've got to protect. I had Justin Pearson on, who's running in the district, the only black district in Memphis that they wiped out. I'm going to get the people right on in the middle of it so you can hear what they've got to say. So don't miss any weekend of Politics Nation with Al Sharpton live at 5 p.m. Eastern Time in and on MS Now, on MS Now. You that in the New York, New Jersey, Connecticut area, meet me or beat me to the Saturday Action Rally. We are meeting temporarily at the Mother, Historic Mother Amy Zion Church, 137th Street and Lenox Avenue, 9 a.m. to 11 a.m. And we'll just be there in about 2.5 weeks. During the break just now, I call. And much of what needs to be done to get us ready to move in our new building, we're about a week off from repairs, and then we get the certificate of occupancy, which you have to get when you change owners. And then we're in there probably in about 2 Saturdays, as well as our administrative office, crisis center, and other clubs. So you can watch the rally if you're not in New York, Saturday from 9 to 11. If you're not in New York, you can watch it live on Impact Television, live on YouTube/NAN, live on www.nationalactionnetwork.net. And added last week, we're on the AME Zion channel. So you got no excuse to miss the rally. And we get the numbers from our media here, JT Challenge, the thousands. We were like at over 10,000 during the broadcast. It is your support that we need. Reverend Dr. Walron, give me what is going on at HBC, Lord have mercy, at FCBC. I'm thinking of the colleges, at FCBC.
1: I know, that's right. Hey, I'm an HBCU grad, so it's fine with me.
0: Right.
1: But, no, we're moving along, Rev. I will say we're getting ready for a celebration this year in a couple of weeks. One, I'm not a big one about celebrating certain things, but this for me is a milestone. So we're having a celebration for my 55th birthday, Rev.
0: Wow.
1: So Rev, when you met me, I came in at 33 years old. So
0: that's right. That's right. Wow. So, I've known you that long. Wow.
1: Yes, sir. 55 and two. And then in well, this is the beginning of some of the celebration, but then this year we're also celebrating, for me, 30 years I've been a pastor this year total.
0: Mm-hmm.
1: So this is 30. I started.
0: That's a long road.
1: Mm-hmm.
0: Well, you tell the committee to invite me. I got to be there for your birthday.
1: Yes, sir. Yes, sir.
0: I got to be there. All right. Mm-hmm. Let me go. Everybody asked me about it. I'm glad to see on the board Mrs. Richardson and Chevy Tace. My friend, Ms. Richardson, we've been missing you.
2: Yes. Am I there?
0: You are on. Yes, ma'am.
2: Oh, yes, sirree. Hi, Rev. I've missed you, so I've been traveling, you know. You know I have a large clan. Not that mean clan, but my family clan.
0: Okay. All right.
2: I just wanted to make Rev understand now. I ain't going there. Where I'm from, it was constant, you know, in the South, like the Reverend Warren was saying, in the South, blacks had to go to hell. Jim Crow, you know, and before that, I mean, the time of the Civil War and black served. And then today, this man, because everybody's calling him the PRES, you know, he's not that to me. He's a fool. and he's misguiding people. He's having all these people believe him that's in his camp, that he is this righteous white German descended person. And, you know, a lot of those people are from German descent. They're Anglo-Saxons. But yet we want to pick on one little person, you know, to say that he is the one that's causing all the problem. And, Reb, I think you would agree that Bernie is not just, you know, he's not causing the problem with the overall of what Anglo people do. He's Jewish. He's not a part of German descent and all these other people. He may be, because we did have German Jews, but I mean, they're not German. And this man is evil. He's a German. And I'm not saying that this country, Germany, is evil, but I'm saying some of those people in Germany still believe that crap, that white supremacy and white people are better, and because and you know, the late Neely Fuller, you know, Reb, I told you about the man who lived in 97, remember?
0: I do.
2: And he talked about it. You know, this man was warning us, and he was saying such great things, Neely Fuller. He said that with the drop of a hat or a blink of an eye, you can see the truism of what these people are about. You know, because that's how they made it up. They made it up in their minds that white will take over. White color, the pigment of their skin, will rule nations. And that's what they set out to do ever since this thing that they call Christopher Columbus and all this crap and all the back then doing this. And we have black people that were doing great things even before the so-called Columbus and all these idiots, that the Balboa and all these people that our children had to manifest to believe from white schools like these public schools. That's the crap they had in books. Christopher Columbus, Balboa. You know, and I even questioned this man, Benjamin Franklin, because they said he had so many talents. But what about our black people that were great? George Washington Carver.
0: Right.
2: Frederick Douglass. But they don't want to, you know, you will see documents where some nights I'm still up because I'm cleaning the kitchen and stuff, and David's asleep. And I look at these documents that come on real early in the morning. I said, yeah, they're going to do that to where they don't want whites to see it, to bring it on at 2 and 1 in the morning about Frederick right. Douglass. And, you know, that's how they do. They're, you know, it's by design they target black people. It's by their design that they don't want their children, their white offspring children, to see it. And these, you know, these very high schools where these white children, these white, where they go, these prep schools or whatever they're called, where they get the best education, they're not filling their minds with black history and black this and the greatness of black people. They're pushing white supremacy education to where these white children only will be the leaders, and they want to knock black men down, black women down. And, you know, a lot of our sisters need to wake up, because a lot of them are going to keep quiet about other black sisters who take that oath with Donald Trump. You know? And when I look at them sitting up there smiling and being on Donald Trump's staff, you don't hear our sisters complaining about these women, because they're women, they're sisters as far as they're concerned. No, they need to speak out about them too, because they're a part of that network, because they know they're getting great salaries, and you know how people, if they want to get great salaries, they can keep their mouth shut and just go along with the program. So, you know, we have to wake up, and Dr. Wallon is right. Well, you know, we've got to change some of the strategies. I'm not saying we should change Dr. King's. No, that's the input. But I'm saying other strategies, even Reb, I think you would agree, we need to make new ones to get off certain bases that
0: yeah.
2: I feel.
0: Well, I think that, and glad to hear from you. Thank you for your call. I got another call. But I think that each strategy and tactic, Dr. Wallron, must meet the time in which you're in. So, and we're in a time now of social media. We're in a time of cable television. We're in a time of AI. I've challenged some of the AI companies that they need to underwrite in our community and churches AI usage, not fighting about the regulations. That's their government thing. I'm talking about we need to know how to use this because our kids are using it and there's information. We're in a different era. So you obviously can't just do Dr. King's tactic. They didn't have cell phones when Dr. King was out. So I think obviously we must put our strategies, Reverend Warren, in to fit the time in which we live.
1: Mm-hmm. So I agree 100%. As she said about abandoning Dr. King's strategy, what Dr. King's strategy was in the 50s and 60s, as you alluded, it's a different time. I think some of it is that what we see where successes have been, we often want to repeat it without being cognizant that the times are completely different. New times call for new measures, new ways of engaging, using technology differently. But we can't abandon the fight at all completely. We have to just develop new strategy. And that's why I said it takes time, because we cannot engage in this moment in reactionary politics. You can't engage in reactionary tactics. And I think we've seen why we can't. We look, as you said, it's one thing that they've been methodical on the right, but they've not only been methodical, they have had something I've talked about for years, sustained engagement. They have not relented on any of these issues until they got the outcome they wanted. That's whether right. It is Roe v. Wade, whether it's affirmative action, whether it is DEI, or now voting rights. They have been committed for decades to roll these things back, to reverse them, and they finally saw it. So there was no quit. They didn't change the agenda. They didn't change the lines. So we have to understand that same kind of commitment. Listen, we're here because there are people who are committed to a particular strategy, connected to freedom, that never saw the freedom but gave their life for it. In other words, we have to be content with, no, we may not see it, but that should not lessen our commitment to it. Period.
0: All right. Thank you, Ms. Richardson. Let me also say this in closing, that we I like what you said. We may not see it. And those that fought before us, they didn't see it either. But they fought knowing that we could see it if we kept up the fight. So we owe it to them and to our children to pass that on, that we gonna make whatever it is we inherited, we're gonna sustain it, and we're gonna do more so that our children and our children's children will see things that we didn't see. That's what they call human progress. Let me thank Reverend Dr. Michael A. Warren. Let me thank all of you that called in, listened in, you that called in and couldn't get through, but hung in there anyhow. Remember, whatever you do, wherever you go, however you feel, tell somebody, tell anybody, tell everybody. Reverend Al told you personally, keep it real. Keep it real. Keep it real. I'll talk to you tomorrow.
3: Keep it real. Keep it real.
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12: 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All right, I'm coming to you live from our National Action Network corporate headquarters in New York. 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Well, a lot is going on. President Donald Trump is in China, and he brought with him, as one would expect, and we can talk about this on Witness Wednesday. It's the day we have you witness what you're about, witness what you see, witness what you think it should be about. This is Witness Thursday, Wednesday. Now, Trump is meeting with President Xi, and they purported top line is to stabilize U.S.-China relations. And there's supposed to be in a summit 2 days in Beijing, the capital of China, centered around keeping the trade truce alive, extending the economic agreements, and producing wins around business, energy, and investment. Now, there's also some key pressure points. The U.S. wants China to keep rare earth exports flowing because they're critical to technology and defense. Now, with him, he has some of the tech giants, such as Elon Musk. Interesting how they had fell out, but they can get together when it's protecting the money. The most sensitive issue is China wants the U.S. to soften its position on Taiwan and limit arms sales. U.S. officials saying that's a little touchy. We'll see where that goes, but I guarantee you they're going to try to do what they can to protect those tech businesses. That's why I've been saying, and Nan has been saying, we want to meet with some of these tech industries, and we want to make sure our community's up to speed in what's going on. I'm not supporting a lot of the tech industries, regulation fights and all. I'll be guided by the Congressional Black Caucus. But why don't we have workshops teaching our people AI and what it is and what it's not in our community centers, in our HBCUs, in our churches? So I'll meet with the high-tech folks saying, y'all throwing all this money around, finance AI workshops with no strings attached. We are also seeing while they're in China, these tech giants with Trump, that they put the war on hold. Iran, though, however, is reportedly intensifying crackdowns at home. And the case of brutality of Big Larry, a 19-year-old worker disappeared during January protests, was later found to be in prison and told his father in a one-minute phone call that he was sentenced to death. Iranian officials later reported that he was hanged and allegedly refused to return his body to the family. So human rights groups are warning things could get worse over there in Iran. And then, of course, we deal with the fight for democracy, redistricting at home. The Tennessee state legislature confirmed the new map eliminating one majority black district that was represented by Cleo Fields. And they removed some of the leading black state reps from major committees. There's going to be gatherings protesting that in Nashville over the weekend. And some are going to Alabama, some are going to other places. All of this changed after the Supreme Court struck down Louisiana's previous map, saying the state relied too heavily on race. And this new map mostly protects Black Congressman Troy Carter's New Orleans area district, but could force Cleo Fields into a real difficult situation there where his district is in Shreveport and that part of Louisiana. But at the same time, interesting, South Carolina Republicans stopped a Trump-backed redistricting push. The Republican-controlled state Senate rejected an effort to redraw South Carolina's congressional map in a way that could have eliminated or weakened Congressman Jim Clyburn's seat, the state's only Democratic-held House seat. Now, several Republicans broke with Trump and refused to move forward with the plan. They warned that trying to grab Clyburn's seats could stretch Republican voters too thin and weaken surrounding GOP districts. So some of them are saying, wait a minute, you getting ready to cut off your nose to spite your face, because some of these districts y'all break down are going to put people in my district that's going to hurt me. That's why this whole engagement is not reading this stuff every once in a while. You got to stay on this every day, all day. They are clearly, unapologetically in your face trying to change the democratic principles in this country. They're going to try and eliminate, and in many ways have already gutted out, the Voting Rights Act. They're going to redraw districts that will minimize black representation. And then they're going to tell you to take out a whistle and blow and celebrate the 250th anniversary of the country. And I think that we need to be clear about that, because this is not about politicians getting a job. I think some of us personalize this too much. It's not about, can we protect the black caucus? It's about, can we protect ourselves? Because out of having representation, that's where you get everything from business loans in our community to criminal justice reform, where we don't have our people subjected to police brutality, high incarceration, education. It's about what is done through those that go in office, not them. Some of us get so caught up, I don't like so-and-so. Well, if it is in our interest, sometimes you got to deal with who you don't like and like what they do. And I think that let's talk about all of that on Witness Wednesday. Do I have a witness out there? Do I have a witness that wants to stand up and talk about this global meeting in China and what it means? Do I have a witness that wants to talk about what this redistricting could mean and could do to us? Do I have a witness that have any and every other issue that they want? Or on the message board? I'm seeing Tanya Stovall is on already, saying good afternoon, Reverend Sharpton, and the chat group. Good afternoon to you, Tanya. I see the Mayor Rodney Jones, saying there's or some that interpret the Bible correctly, like my shepherd, referring to me, but there are others that are using the Bible to promote idolatry. And I think that that is absolutely right. And I mean, you can interpret a scripture any way you want. It doesn't mean that's the proper interpretation. The man's right. And it doesn't mean that you're getting it right. Any interpretation of the Bible that does not enhance

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1: Go taco shop to put some muscle behind Lone Star Democrats. He was there to rally for U.S. Senate candidate James Tallarico and gubernatorial hopeful Gina Hinojosa. While he kept the small talk light with unsuspecting diners, he made his message clear, calling the duo the outstanding next governor and senator. The Congressional Budget Office just dropped a $1 trillion bombshell. A new report estimates that a Golden Dome missile defense system would cost the U.S. roughly $1.2 trillion over the next 20 years. This plan involves a massive space-based interceptor system designed to knock threats out of the sky mid-flight. It's a high price for a high-tech shield, but proponents argue it's a necessary cost in an increasingly volatile world. In South Carolina, some Republicans are saying no thanks to the Republican president. 5 GOP state senators broke ranks Tuesday, voting down a plan to redraw congressional maps that would have split the state's only majority black district. President Trump urged them to be bold and courageous and follow Tennessee's lead in eliminating Democratic strongholds, a move that would likely have forced out longtime Congressman James Clyburn. For now, that map stays on the shelf. In the world of music, Kanye West is being ordered to open his wallet. A Los Angeles jury ruled Tuesday the rapper must pay over $400,000 to 4 musicians for copyright infringement. The suit claimed that Kanye used an unlicensed sample in an early version of his hit, Hurricane. The plaintiffs called it a victory for the working artist, standing up to a celebrity giant. To subscribe to my free daily newsletter, please visit SybilWilks.com. For all the news 24/7, go to NewsOne.com. I'm Sybil Wilks. Be informed, be empowered.
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6: It's Sybil Wilkes with what we need to know. Thousands of activists are preparing for the All Roads Lead to the South National Day of Action this Saturday in Alabama and other major southern areas. The demonstrations aim to challenge the recent court rulings and state policies that advocates argue are systematically restricting black voter access across the region. On the other side, the South Carolina Senate successfully blocked an immediate attempt to redraw the state's congressional maps despite significant public pressure from President Trump. Five Republicans joined Democrats to deny the two-thirds majority required to extend the legislative session for a redistricting vote this week. This legislative standoff makes it unlikely that the state's only Democratic district held by Congressman Jim Clyburn will be eliminated before the upcoming midterm elections. I'm Sybil Wilkes. Be informed. Be empowered.

0: I mean, what about Georgia? Have you ever seen this?
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7: On July 28, 2019, after 493 days of gestation and 30 minutes of labor, a tiny southern white rhino calf took his very first breath as keepers held theirs. His breath marked not only the birth of a new life, but also the birth of new hope. 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

0: Keeping it real. I am your host, Reverend Al Sharpton. And we're back, 1-877-532-5797. 1-877-532-5797. And we are back. And, you know, I think that it is so sad that we are seeing people that want to, in many ways, delude themselves rather than deal with clearly what is in front of them. And that is that we are in an era where this president and his fellow MAGA people just definitely don't want to see what is correct, fair, and right for people. These people are just money grabbers and bigots. And they don't care who knows it, who likes it. And those of us that knew Trump in New York are not surprised. And those around the country that tell themselves the truth are not surprised. What is stunning to me is how many of us are trying to come up with excuses for what we know better than. I mean, you must have little or no self-esteem if you're going to dream up an excuse why somebody is doing in your people, your family, and they're not even giving an excuse. I mean, you're giving them something that they ain't asking you for. It's unreal to me. Let's go to the phones and to our message board. I think that a lot of message board activity, a lot of phone calls. So I want to try to give everybody their Witness Wednesday day. Let's go. I think we're trying to straighten out the video feed. It's brewing up and down and freezing. I think it's clear. Let me get our tech people on that. It's real fuzzy. All right. Let's start with Miss Eunice, my dear friend in Chicago, Illinois, the beloved Miss Eunice.
1: Good afternoon, Rev. How are you today?
0: I'm doing good. How are you?
1: Oh, I'm doing okay. Maybe out on Friday. I'm not taking a chance. I'm calling today.
0: All right. All right.
1: Yeah, you know, is it Chi roll out the red carpet for Trump? Let's see what happens now that he's there.
0: Chi has definitely rolled out the red carpet and for Trump and his zillionaire friends with him.
1: Oh, yes. They all to his real fanfare. And I wonder how many of the listening audience heard Trump say he don't think about the American financial woes. I think about one thing. We can't let Iran have a nuclear weapon. If he cared so much about it, he would not have torn up the Obama deal. And to add insult to all that, Trump is doing what he's doing because the Supreme Court said he could. And the representatives, Republicans, are doing no better. They are complicit. And you know, Reb, it's so much going on in this Trump administration. Now, I was watching Cash Patel yesterday. He was so disrespectful, also headset. They think it as a joke. And they just get so disgusted, they move on to something else because they will not answer the question. And this morning I heard a black mega said on WVON, those Yankees better not come down to Louisiana. They had something for them. You know, these people are crazy. And he said Trump is doing a good job. What do you think about that now?
0: So what he said, they better not come down to Louisiana.
1: Bring them Yankees. Yeah, I think a group is supposed to be going down there. And he said those Yankees better not come down there. He lives in Louisiana. And he thinks Trump is doing a good job. So there are a lot of us out there that believe that. Right. Yeah, and we better vote. It is later than you think. And the world is on edge. And with Trump's mind said he has no business with the nuclear code. And Cleo Fields is supposed to speak at Push on Saturday.
0: Oh, good. Yeah, Youssef told me that.
1: Yeah, I've been knowing him since he was a very young man.
0: Yeah, he grew up in the movement.
1: Yeah. Thank you for taking my call. And if the spell hits me and I'm around Friday, I may call you back. So God bless you. Have a great day.
0: Well, you're always welcome to call.
1: Sure.
0: Let me go.
1: Thank you.
2: Chicago, Illinois.
0: Let me go to Ray in Cincinnati, the buzz.
3: Yes, sir. Thanks for taking my call, Ray. Ray, a couple things. Cash Patel, Pam Bondi, they can all act a fool in front of Congress because they know Trump is going to pardon them, or they're not even going to get arrested. So that's why they do what they do. But I was watching Nicole Wallace yesterday, and she had a clip where a reporter asked Trump, when considering the war, are you worried about the American finances? He said, not at all. The only thing he's concerned about is Iran not having, you know, a nuclear weapon. That clip should be played by every Democrat every single day. He's not even worried about the America's finances. So I don't know if anybody else saw that. And I mean, that's just that goes to show these MAGA, these Republicans, these Democrats who don't vote, he's not worried about your finances. But let me ask you two questions. Trump, do you think Trump cares about his polling numbers? That's number one. And what's his angle if he decides, you know, if the Republicans take back the House, what's his angle? What is he going to do? He's got an agenda for these last 2 years, and I think that's why he's fighting so hard. So those two, if you can answer those two for me.
0: I think that he doesn't care about the poll numbers as much as we want to think he does, because he knows, despite the fact that he's got all his woofing and blow your house down talk, he knows he will not be able to run again. And this is his last term. So I don't think he really cares about the Republican Party. I think he cares about him. And I think that clearly when he says, as I saw the videotape early this morning, I come out the gym, I watch news 5:45, 6 in the morning. Well, he said out of his own mouth, they asked him about how this would impact the economy of the American people. He said, I don't think about the American people. And quote unquote. And I think that if you don't think that's outrageous, imagine if Barack Obama had said that I'm not thinking about the American people and the economy of the American people on your way to China. Or even if Biden had said it. So all you have to do is, when people try to normalize this craziness, say, well, let's see if it was on the other side, what you would say. They would be ready to impeach them with no question about it.
3: Then he had to nerve to call her name. He had to nerve to call her name after that, after she asked that question.
0: Yeah. Call her dumb. Call her dumb, yeah. Oh, he likes to abuse reporters. I see you. Maria Kamajal says, I'm watching from Malawi, Africa. Well, I'm glad that you are watching. Welcome, Maria. Welcome, Maria. Let's take a break. We'll be right back. Keeping it real. Chopton, be right back.
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0: Keeping it real. I am your host, Reverend Al Sharpton, and we're back. 1-877-532-5797. 1-877-532-5797. And Akeem Smith on the message board says NBC News is reporting that Trump is saying a meeting with Xi in China, the war in Iran, isn't on the agenda. Well, that's interesting. So let me get this right. You're taking 4 days out of the country, and you're going to what is touted as the second most powerful nation in the world. And some say it is the most powerful, and the U.S. is second. But you have the top two powerful countries meeting, and y'all are not talking about a war right now where the Straits of Hormuz, where 20% of the oil comes through, is being blocked, which is causing some gas stations now to go up to $4.50 to $5.50 a gallon. And you're not talking about that. No, because you got Elon Musk and your buddies there, and y'all talking about how to deal with this technology and how to expedite how we make money from it and how we get around certain people having access to it. That's what. And I think we need to really expose it. I'm glad, Akeem, you sent that, because it's real. All right, I see Willie Franklin from saying good afternoon, Reverend Al Sharpton, and Nan from 513 Cincinnati, Ohio. And I think that is a great city. I love Cincinnati. Thank you for listening in or being involved in the show. Bruce Turner saying any parents that we have an SEC school offering a scholarship to their child to play should go elsewhere. NIL money has changed the game. My these Southern schools feel it. The Southern schools feel it. These Southern schools feel it. All right, now I see it clearly. All right, let me make my announcements. Don't forget Politics Nation with Al Sharpton every Saturday and Sunday at 5 p.m. Eastern. And, I mean, we had everybody from Louisiana, from Tennessee, everybody. Justin Pearson from Tennessee. We had the Congressman Cohen from Tennessee. We had a congressman from Indiana. Everybody that is right in the thick of the fight, the lawyers. We're going to do the same this week, the people that are in the middle of it. I get the people. I don't want to get the people that quote the people in the fight. I want the people in the fight to be on, and so I can ask them the questions that you and I need the answers to. So I won't waste your time if you give me some time every Saturday and Sunday at 5 p.m. Eastern Time on MS Now. And in fact, this week with this whole China thing and the redistricting fight, we really gonna have the right guest on, so make sure you watch it. You that are in the New York, New Jersey, Connecticut area, meet me or beat me to the Saturday Action Rally in Harlem at 137th Street and Lenox Avenue, the historic Mother AME Zion Church. And we're there another 2 to 3 weeks. They just sent me pictures from the construction workers at our new site that we bought. We gonna own this. We ain't gotta move no more. And we are about 2 weeks away getting our certificate of occupancy, and we'll be having all our rallies and other activities in our own House of Justice. And we named it House of Justice. Reverend Jesse Jackson named it that when we first opened up 125th and Madison. And he has his headquarters is named Dr. King's Workshop. We call this Reverend Jesse Jackson's Workshop since he named it House of Justice. All right, let's go to the phones. And you that are not in New York that can't come, you can watch the Saturday rally on Impact Television, on NationalActionNetwork.net, on live stream. We run it live. Or you can watch it on YouTube /NAN. 9 a.m. to 11 a.m. every Saturday morning. I'll be there this Saturday. So, our executive vice president, senior vice president, Ebony Riley, will be going to some of the rallies in the South representing us. I'll be there at the rally this Saturday and doing my show from New York and talking to people at various points in the country. All right, let's go to Rachel in Brooklyn, New York. Rachel, you're keeping it real. What Al shout.
1: Hi, Reverend. How are you?
0: I'm doing very well.
1: Good, good. So congratulations on your new spot, and I'm glad to hear that it's something that you purchased and can't be moved, you know, ever again until you want to.
0: That's
1: so right. That's great. And in Brooklyn, we are suffering, and, you know, I've gone to your old location, and I'll definitely be coming to the new location talking about deep theft. And one of my comrades at 212 Jefferson, Carmela Sharrington, you know, was in a really, really bad space because this home has been in her family for 60 years. Currently, right now, there are four generations living in that home, her father, herself, her son, and his two kids. And they were trying to evict them from the home after her father was placed in an illegal guardianship. Here is a man who worked, whose mind is still there, has five grown children, in the court in Georgia, put him in a conservatorship, and this conservator has not given him any of his pension, none of his Social Security payments, hasn't paid his cell phone. This is just crazy that this
0: okay,
1: is
0: wait
1: happening.
0: A minute. Let me understand it particularly. They put him, Georgia put him under receivership?
1: Yeah, they put him in a guardianship like they did Wendy Williams, like Britney Spears.
0: He's under guardianship where?
1: In Georgia. Mm-hmm.
0: And they're not giving him any of his things that he should have.
1: Nothing. He calls his daughter, Carmela Sharrington, to come and get him in Georgia. And she did. And prior to that, she has power of attorney. She has the power of attorney. And it's just so bizarre. And so many people in my coalition are going through this illegal guardianship. Most people know the Torrain and Robinson family. They're on a landmark block in Brooklyn, and this billionaire is trying to steal their home. And other members in my coalition, like I said, were predominantly Black. I am with the Black Homeowners Preservation Coalition, and out of that grew the People's Coalition to Stop Deep Theft and others. And we're just being robbed in Brooklyn in broad daylight, not at gunpoint, but by judges in black robes in the courts. The courts need to be fumigated. Our politicians that are taking envelopes are compromised. They can't fight for us, and they're not fighting for us. We have not heard from Letitia James. We have not heard from Hakeem Jeffries. People who look like us should be fighting. They should fight for all their constituents. But I would think
0: now, do you have documented things like on the case you're talking about with the man from Georgia, you have all this documentation?
1: All of it is documented. All right.
0: Hold on a minute. Get her number, Dallas, and get it to me today. Let's run down some of this. This is crazy. I come out of Brooklyn. I was born and raised in Brooklyn. And my parents owned a home on Logan Street when I was born. Then they moved to Queens. Then when my father left, I lived in Brownsville in the project. So I know Brooklyn. And some of them homes, when I was growing up, even when it was in the projects, there were brownstones there that were solid black families for generations. So I know what she's talking about is absolutely true. I remember when President Street from Kingston Avenue to New York Avenue or even Brooklyn Avenue were most of our most prominent ministers. My pastor, Bishop Washington, then my next pastor, Reverend William Jones, all of them, Gardner Taylor, all lived on the same block, Sandy Ray. First time I ever saw Martin Luther King, I was about 10 years old. He recovered in Sandy Ray's house. All of those homes and the home ownership is gone. There is a systemic plan to push people out. Brooklyn is case one. I really want to talk to Rachel about that, because maybe we should do something on Politics Nation, put some national spotlight. Because this should not be. All of these people cannot be defaulting on their mortgage. There seems to be a real concerted effort to uproot some historic and multi-generation black-owned neighborhoods in Brooklyn and around the country. I'm hearing this everywhere. They're forcing people out. That's one of the reasons I wanted to buy our headquarters in Harlem that we opened it up, because I wanted to undo gentrification. I wanted to re-gentrify and come back in and show that we need to invest and put our weight down in our own community. But if you run into situations like Rachel's talking about, we need to rally around that like we rally around anything else. So get me her number. I know they've been to rallies and talked a few times, but I don't understand why our attorneys haven't moved more aggressively. So let me look into this myself. Let's take a break. Be right back. Shopton, keeping it real. Keeping it real. 1-877-532-5797. 1-877-532-5797. Be right back.

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1: It's Sybil Wilkes with what we need to know. President Trump touched down in Beijing Wednesday for what many are calling a geopolitical showdown with the Chinese leader Xi Jinping. The stakes could not be higher as the war in Iran continues to rattle global markets. Since China remains Iran's largest trading partner, swallowing up 80% of their oil, the president is expected to have some very pointed conversations about the conflict. He didn't come alone either. He's flanked by a who's who of Silicon Valley, including Elon Musk, Tim Cook, and NVIDIA's Jensen Huang. It's clear the trade and AI are also front and center on this high-stakes trip. Meanwhile, in South Carolina, five GOP senators blocked a plan to eliminate Congressman James Clyburn's district, defying a direct push from the White House. Former NBA center Jason Collins passed away this week at the age of 47 after a courageous battle with brain cancer. You may remember that name back in 2013. Jason Collins made history as the first openly gay athlete in North America's four major sports. He played 13 seasons in the league and was a hero to many for his bravery, both on and off the court. His family says he passed away peacefully, surrounded by relatives. We also pause to honor the life of Dr. William Finlayson, who passed away Monday at the incredible age of 101. He was a trailblazer in Milwaukee, Wisconsin, serving as one of the city's first black physicians. Throughout his 40-year career, he delivered more than 10,000 babies and was a fierce advocate for civil rights, even helping to establish the city's first black-owned bank. His legacy as a healer and as a leader is one for the history books, and we thank you, sir. To subscribe to my free daily newsletter, please visit SybilWilkes.com for all the news 24/7. 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I'm Sybil Wilkes. Be informed. Be empowered.
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12: Sharpton, keeping it real.
13: There were many that were enslaved that left the plantation, said I'm free, and were recaptured and re-enslaved because the laws said that. Without them signing the laws that we fought for, how should we have gotten free?
12: Sharpton keeps it real.
13: Because you're raising things that you haven't thought out. There were slave rebellions that did. All right, then give me the answer. You haven't answered me yet. If you thought it out, give me the answer.
12: Asking the tough questions.
14: Well, here's the thing. I called
13: him
14: a statement. Now you.
13: No, but I'm questioning your statement. You can question mine. You can question any statement I make. You can question any statement. Whoa. You can question any statement I make, but you cannot call here and tell me don't question the statement you make, brother.
15: It's going to work it out.
12: Be a part of the conversation. Just keep it real. Live from the National Action Network corporate headquarters in New York, keeping it real. And now, America's number one civil rights leader, the Reverend Al Sharpton.
13: Keeping it real, keeping it real. I am your host, Reverend Al Sharpton. It's Witness Wednesday. I need some witnesses. Tell me what's going on. Let me... on the message board, I see, roll that down. I see the top there. Somebody, yes, Katrina Madison is following up this call I just took from Brooklyn. So this looks like a national problem. It says Katrina Madison is saying, good afternoon, Reverend Al Sharpton. No doubt they're doing it in Greenville, South Carolina. Also, so many homeless calls. They are taking old people's houses. Wow. And it used to be the hood at that. Now with the redirect and redirecting South Carolina maps, we're trying to extend it so I can read the rest of the message. Okay. South Carolina map, I will take over here in Greenville, South Carolina. My uncle A.J. Wittenberg was our only civil rights leader over 150 years ago. We have an engineer school and street named. His daughter's now home base, Jim Crow State, but I must begin to work with all. She says down and out in South Carolina. Yeah, we need to look. I know we had a housing forum at the convention. I need to get them on this. But this Brooklyn situation, I want to directly deal with our office on this. Because literally, we talk about the gap in black and white wealth. The wealth that we had as a people was through property ownership and passed that down through generations. And now they're hoodwinking and have all kind of nefarious ways of taking our properties. And what is more, the thing that bothers me more than anything from when she called is that these judges are allowing this to happen, and our elected officials, some of who we fight for, are not saying anything. So we need to put a little heat on this. I thought this was being dealt with a little more than I thought. I know I'm running around doing a lot of things, but you can't get more important than generational wealth in our community. All right, let's go to P-Dub in Los Angeles, California. Okay, he's not there. I'm getting a dial tone. Let me go to William in Miami, Florida. William, you're keeping it real with Al Sharpton.
14: Good evening, Sal. Very much, Al. When our voice is not being heard, we vote. Redistrict these states is a takeover that we're not going to have no power to say so in our community. If we take 10 people to the poll in our family and register them and take them to the poll, the numbers will go up. That's 50 votes, and it go higher and higher. We in
13: Florida.
14: Yeah, well, I mean, if we take 10 of them, that's 50 votes. That makes the number go up.
13: Right.
14: And if we take, that's, you know, as we take 10 or 15, numbers go straight up. But we got to engage our families and friends that this is serious. And when you look at schools, 800 people being laid off because of low enrollment, and our elected officials who we thought we can trust in Florida, we can no longer trust them because nobody's speaking to us on these kind of issues. So we're going to have to take the power within ourselves and within our people and our homes and friends and gather up and say, enough is enough. And if we do that like Brian Donald, who is a Republican, wants to run for Florida governor, his mindset is not for us, it's for Donald Trump. So everybody got to understand that those Republican blacks who gone to be governor of Florida, it is not for us. So we need to galvanize and get it gone.
13: No, I thank you for saying that. You know, I had Brian Donald a few months ago on Politics Nation. And he was all the way for Trump. He was against DEI. He was against voting rights. Everybody that's my color is not my kind. And thank you for your call. I am coming through Miami in about 3 weeks on my national tour. So I like what you said, though. We got to get our families out. I have a member, lifetime member here in New York of National Action Network. And he says he tells his children, he has a nice home out in Queens, New York, and he tells his relatives that you're my children, you are not staying at my house if you don't vote. I can't make you vote, but you ain't going to stay here. And he tells relatives, you're not invited to Thanksgiving or Christmas dinner if you haven't voted. I mean, we got to really get on. You know, people talk about, well, I'm not an organizer. Yes, you are. Organize the folk you live with and the folks you communicate with and put some laws down. And I think that it is absolutely necessary. Tanya Stovall's on our message board saying, I remember years ago in Brooklyn, New York, an elderly woman who owned a brownstone building and lived in it. They found that she had dementia, no family in New York. They removed her from the home. Yet they're exploiting and taking everybody and playing on their weaknesses. Yeah, we need to deal with this. I'm going to deal with this. We may need a whole new department in NAND just to deal with this, to work with these coalitions. And because these politicians like to jump up on our stage and they're not doing nothing about this. They need to be held accountable. This is not right. This is not right. I think about, as I said, growing up in Brooklyn, the homeowners. One of the reasons, even though I was, after my father left, why I was geared towards some economic independence is because I grew up and my parents owned the house until they broke up. And then I was around my pastors who owned nice homes right there in Crown Heights on President Street. So I didn't have a psychology that we were not supposed to have that. These kids are growing up now feeling that ejection and removal is normal and not understanding generational wealth is the basis of breaking this economic exploitation. But some of us, that ain't black enough for us. It's got to be a hot slogan and your fists up. No, ownership and generational ownership is important, and more important to black folks than anyone, because we've been cut out and now they're systemically taking us out with these loans that are jacked up from some of these banks and these judges that are corrupt. Yeah, we need to deal with this. Y'all ain't got me fired up on this. Let me go to Disco Brian in Philadelphia, Pennsylvania. WURD, the word. Brian.
15: Right. Hey, Rev. Thank you for taking my call on this Warrior Witness Wednesday. And I just wanted to say, Lindsay and I feel great now because we just mailed off our ballots, and both of us are excited. As you know, I'm a Gentile and my wife is Jewish, and we are stoked for our vote for a black Muslim freedom fighter here in Philly by the name of Sharif Street. I hope everybody listening goes and votes for who they think is best. But it wasn't hard to convince me when I saw you at Monumental Baptist in January, and right before you gave a brilliant sermon, Sharif Street gave a sermon, and I recorded it and go back to it, and it's powerful and beautiful. And Rev, so that's just my reminder to all the Philly listeners. May 19th is the primary day, so please get out and vote. Did you recall, Rev?
13: Trump said voting started today.
15: No, Rev, I don't think Pennsylvania has early voting for primaries. So I think.
13: Okay, but now I'm trying to say you voted today. What was the process you're using?
15: Oh, just mail in. We do our mail in ballot. Yeah.
13: All right, got it.
15: Rev, everybody's talking about China. Do you recall, Rev, what Trump said about President Xi of China in his announcement speech for his 2024 campaign from Mar-a-Lago?
13: No, I don't.
15: I'm going to quote him directly. He said this of President Xi, quote, "I call him king." He said, no, I am not the king. Trump said that's how Xi responded when he called him king. And Trump says, quote, "I said, yes, you are king. You're president for life. That's the same thing." So, Rev, if you really sit and meditate on that quote, that is the president of the United States calling the disgraceful communist dictator who actively suppresses all dissent in China king. Trump is beholden to communist China, for God's sake. Somehow, Rev, that comment has fallen down the memory hole of all the brilliant pundits trying to make sense of all Trump's anti-American comments on this trip to China. So, let us all please remember that China, just like Russia, helped Trump. The vice president of China attended Trump's inauguration right there with Elon and

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1: No. I wanted to know if, let's say,
2: Hold on a minute. Let me hold you over the break. We need to discuss this because I don't know who did this, so I need to know what you're talking about. But that is way over the line. That's not entertainment. That's not information. That is unacceptable. Let's take a break. Be right back. Keeping it real. Shopton. Be right back. Keep it real.

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1: It's Sybil Wilkes with what we need to know. The debate over where COVID-19 got its start is headed back to the Senate floor. A CIA whistleblower is giving testimony this week regarding an alleged cover-up of the virus's origins. This comes as the Justice Department faces a looming deadline to decide whether to charge Dr. Anthony Fauci for allegedly lying to Congress about NIH funding for research at the Wuhan, China lab. Dr. Fauci consistently denied the claims, but the political pressure is reaching a boiling point as the public demands transparency. On the education front, the news is concerning. New data from Stanford University shows that U.S. students are performing significantly worse than they were a decade ago. Reading scores are down 83% of school districts, while math scores are dropped 70%. Researchers point to a perfect storm of factors: the rise of smartphones, the distraction of social media, and a shift away from federal school accountability. It's a wake-up call for parents and educators alike as we look to find out how to help our students get back on track. The sports world is reeling from another tragic loss. Memphis Grizzlies forward Brandon Clark was found dead in Los Angeles Monday at the young age of 29. Authorities say narcotics were found at the scene, and they are investigating a possible overdose. Brandon spent his entire 7-year career in Memphis, and the team said that they are simply heartbroken over the loss of their brother. And some heavy-hitting entertainment news of a positive variety. Actor Jalen Best has been tapped to play the legendary Muhammad Ali in the upcoming Prime Video series, The Greatest. This marks the first project officially authorized by the estate since Muhammad Ali passed away in 2016. To subscribe to my free daily newsletter, please visit SybilWilkes.com. For all the news 24/7, go to News1.com. I'm Sybil Wilkes. Be informed. Be empowered.
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0: Keeping it real, keeping it real. I'm your host, Reverend Al Sharpton, and we're back. 1-877-532-5797. Akeem Smith puts on the message board, Fetterman voted with Republicans to vote down the resolution that would have passed the War Powers Resolution. You know, I've been noticing Fetterman has been very, very much gone right. When he had started as some progressive, he's all the way another place now. And Trisha's saying, good afternoon, Reverend Al, and everyone on the message board. Happy Wednesday. And Bruce Turner's saying Fetterman will be primaried. Let me go back to Brian. Brian, you in Pennsylvania. How are you reading Fetterman?
1: How am I reading Fetterman? Let's see. I'm reading him the way that Malcolm Kenyatta read him, as well as Sharif Street, both of whom ran against him for the Senate seat that he now occupies, but lost because a certain senator from Vermont endorsed him, just like a certain senator from Vermont endorsed Tulsi Gabbard and a certain senator from Vermont endorsed Graham Plattner. Are we going to admit that we see a pattern with a certain senator from Vermont who is also, as you and Antoine Seawright pointed out, has been completely silent on the gutting of the Voting Rights Act?
0: For those that don't know, that's not as politically involved, you're talking about Senator Bernie Sanders.
1: You're damn right I'm talking about Senator Bernie Sanders, who I was once a big supporter of before I pulled my head out of my nether regions and realized that the white left has been anti-black as it's been anti-Semitic for far too many years when I was involved in that mess. And Rev, that goes back to the question we were talking about before, before the break, which was the streamer, the leftist streamer who said to someone he disagreed with repeatedly on his live stream, told them to S-U-C-K his genitals. That wasn't a far-right Nazi person, adversary he was disagreeing with. He said that to a person who commented, like on his message board, when is the last time you spoke of the Sudan? Of the Sudanese genocide, and he melted down into a spiral of hate, and said, "Why don't you go post a?" He said, "You're a root.com regurgitator," humiliating black media, and then said, the offensive thing three or four different ways, and for anybody who doesn't know who I'm talking about, it's Hassan Piker, who has been rallying all over the country for leftist congressional and senatorial candidates. He rallied here with Chris Rabb, who is running. And unfortunately, Alexandria Ocasio-Cortez will also be soon joining Chris Rabb here to rally. Alexandria is also friends with the vile leftist Hassan Piker. And for those of you who don't like hearing criticism of Hassan Piker coming from a white man such as me, please treat yourself to Tabitha Speaks Politics on YouTube. The video to watch it's entitled Hassan Piker Doesn't Like Black People, and she goes through and plays the entire 5-minute meltdown of Hassan Piker's racist madness. And Rev, I see a lot of people on MS now who are beginning to normalize a lot of people within his orbit, and I just fear that one day soon he's going to be on a panel with you and they're going to pretend he's going to say, oh, I didn't mean it, because he always, he gets out of everything by saying, oh no, you don't understand the context. And Rev, you just said it, there is no context in which saying that is acceptable. Thank you, Rev.
0: All right, thank you for your call. That is absolutely correct. Let me go to my man, Brother Jacob in Philadelphia, WURD. Brother Jacob.
2: Rev. Yeah, peace be unto you, Rev. How you doing?
0: I'm doing very well. How are you today?
2: Man, bless. You know what? We take it one day at a time, and it ain't like we haven't seen hard times like this, but look like every day our president making it harder and harder. But you know, the call before Disco Bryant, where the woman was talking about how they taking black people homes, right?
0: Right.
2: Rev, ain't it shameful that African-Americans not only have to fight to save America, we got to fight to save our homes?
0: Yeah.
2: Man, oh, man. I mean,
0: yeah.
2: At what point do people see, like I said, nobody knows the troubles that we've done seen, you know? And here in Philly, like, you know, you put out the clarion call, all hands on deck. And in Philly, like Brian was saying, we voting, I voted already, but by mail. But May 19th, Malcolm X's birthday. I'm trying to get my younger family member. That's what said, get in your family and get them ones that claim, oh, I ain't got nothing to do with politics, man. That, you know, we got to get them and get them to vote. And that's what I'm trying to do with my family, you know, because, you know, one of his people, the mega people, said that I like Donald Trump because he hugged the American flag. That through everything that he see now, he said, I ain't never seen a man hug the flag like President Trump. I said, really, if the flag could speak, it would probably start burning, you know, by him touching it the way he, you know. So, again, Rev, we know it's time. We didn't, you know, the Democrats, we respected the voting system. When they announced him to be the president, we didn't do a January 6th, did we? We respected the voting of American people, right? So it's time for the real patriots, man. It's, you know, this leadership is destroying everything that made America great. And if we gonna sit there and let them do that, you know, Steve Bannon gave a speech where he was talking to mega people, right? He said, if we allow, he's trying to get them out now. He said, if we allow the Democrats to take the House and the Senate, he said, me and a lot of people in this room are going to jail.
0: Yeah, he said that. I saw that tape.
2: Yeah, you see that?
0: But
2: look, jail's going to be easy for you, because after jail, you might be going to hell, huh, Rev?
0: Well, if the scriptures are right, the wicked will pay. And yes, I'm not going to judge anybody, but I'm certainly going to talk about what the scriptures say. Thank you for your call. Let me get ready to take a break. We'll be right back taking more witnesses on Wednesday. Warriors and witnesses. I need to hear from you. 1-877-532-5797. 1-877-532-5797. Sharpton, keeping it real. Be right back.
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5: It's Sybil Wilkes with what we need to know. Thousands of activists are preparing for the All Roads Lead to the South National Day of Action this Saturday in Alabama and other major southern areas. The demonstrations aim to challenge the recent court rulings and state policies that advocates argue are systematically restricting Black voter access across the region. On the other side, the South Carolina Senate successfully blocked an immediate attempt to redraw the state's congressional maps despite significant public pressure from President Trump. Five Republicans joined Democrats to deny the two-thirds majority required to extend the legislative session for a redistricting vote this week. This legislative standoff makes it unlikely that the state's only Democratic district, held by Congressman Jim Clyburn, will be eliminated before the upcoming midterm elections. I'm Sybil Wilkes, being for.
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0: absolutely, unequivocally determined that we're going to deal and make these people have to deal with the whole question of redistricting and now money grabs. I'm on the phone doing the commercial, booking people now in the Senate and the Congress. I need to put them on the spot. 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This Saturday and Sunday, 5 p.m. Eastern Time on MS Now. I mean, we cannot, you know, they'll get so carried away with China, whatever Trump does or does not do. And it is important what happens. But don't lose sight on what they're doing to us with redistricting, robbing our vote, and what they're saying now about home removal. And like I said, we need to get on this AI industry. If they can put up $23 million for teachers, they can put up some money for us to train in our community centers and churches what AI is, what it is not, and do it without interfering with the local communities. Do it through community organizations. Nan is on that one. Watch Politics Nation live at 5 p.m. Eastern Time, both on Saturday and Sunday. 5 p.m. Eastern Time on MS Now. Make sure you watch both days. Also, don't forget the Saturday Action Rally. I will be there every Saturday. We're moving into our new home headquarters in about 2 to 3 weeks, but I'm there Saturday at 9 a.m. to 11 a.m. at the historic Mother AME Zion Church, 137th Street, Lenox Avenue in Harlem. Make sure that if you're in the New York, New Jersey, Connecticut area, that you come and be with us for the rally. You that are not in the New York, New Jersey, Connecticut area and can come to the rally, you can watch it live on Impact Television, on NationalActionNetwork.net, or on YouTube/Nan and be a part of the rally. I'll be there this Saturday looking for you. All right, let's go back to the phone. Let's go to Cleveland, Ohio, to Raj. Raj, you're keeping it real with Al Sharpton.
1: Hey, thanks for taking my call, Reverend Al. Hey, you know, the other day I called about something you had touched on that day, and but I couldn't help but to touch on the low-hanging fruit with the guy that was saying we should protest to Roger Goodell, because he, you know, protesting him, he's been the commissioner of the NFL, his racism is if anything, it's been very on the rise, or just in play, as far as I saw, you know, over the years. But you were talking about the report with the wealth gap and stuff, and you had mentioned the top 1% at 33% of all the wealth. And that's I saw what somebody was talking about that report recently. They had also mentioned that if the bottom half of the population, 50% of the population, only owns 2% of all the wealth. Mm. So, you know, I remembered that report, you know, once you had touched on it. And I was looking at this interview with a former Republican. He's turned anti-fascist now, and he's an activist, and he wants to expose Trump's racism and authoritarianism and all that. And he was saying how black women are the most educated in the country, and he thinks that black women should be running the country. Mm-hmm. So he I thought that was talk about a full 180, you know. And he's saying what I think a lot of people know and feel, because I see a lot of these Trump voters, they're saying it now, that Kamala was the best candidate, and she would have, all these ills that we suffer now wouldn't have happened had she got elected. And I still think the Democrats should have, they neglected addressing that issue with the ballots. There were 3.5 million ballots that weren't, that were discarded, basically, for that, that went, that was cast for her because of these little discrepancies that they came up with when Trump was coming down toward the you know, when they was coming down toward the election that year, and he you know, did everything he can, and those who were all the election deniers that was with him when he was denying the 2020 election, or that Biden had won, they had 4 years to, you know, cook up all these little, you know, schemes to figure out how to discount blacks and ballots that would be cast for Kamala. And you know, I just want to real quick touch on that question that that one guy said, what does he think Trump's agenda is for you know, going forward? I think his agenda is to stay in power. I think that's the bottom line with him, and he's doing everything he can. I even heard he's going to send the military to the ballot booths this coming election this year at the midterms, and that's so he can retain power and consolidate power even more, so he can undo all the constitutional safeguards that would prevent him from staying in power. So well, if he gets it to his way, I'm anticipating another event, something like an insurrection, if not that, or at least to the point where he can, if it gets close enough, he can just tip it over the edge where he somehow retains power. I think he's going for broke. I said that before. He's going to go for broke. That this whole, the reason why he even wanted to run again the second term was to go for broke. So that's, I don't put it past him. He may not get a chance to run, but he's going to do everything in his power. That's why he went to court 60 times, even though he knew he lost. He went to court over 60 times just to hear the same answer, which he, you know, the judges, by the judges, telling him he didn't win that election.
0: Yeah.
1: You know, that's, you know, that's the way I see it. I don't underestimate. They say never underestimate your enemy. And he is the one guy, if I say that statement is ever true, is for him.
2: Mm-hmm. Mm-hmm.
1: See, I don't put nothing past him. And you know, the motto of the Navy is to go down with the ship. And that's what I think they that's their motto. That's his motto. Just go down with the ship. If you got to take everything down with him, because he's at the end of his, he's coming up at the end of his road anyway. He, who knows how long, you know, he has left, you know, health wise and any other wise. But that's just my view of it. But, you know, thanks for your listening, my take.
0: All right. Thank you for your call. Let's go to Tyrone W. in Milwaukee.
3: I'm here.
0: Yes, sir. You're on the air.
3: Yeah, I'm here.
0: Yeah.
3: Am I coming through?
0: Yes. Yes.
3: I'm here.
0: Yes, go ahead. You're on the air.
3: Okay. Good afternoon, Reverend Draper.
0: Good afternoon.
3: Yes, sir. Good to be in your presence. Always good to be in your presence. Thanks for taking my call. Much love, respect, and honor to you, Dominique, Ashley, and grandson. Tyrone Debbie calling out of Milwaukee here. Well, my condolences first, and then I'll get to my redlining and gerrymandering, if I could, real quick. Here in Milwaukee, of course, you know, we've passing of love, prayer, and condolences to the Finlayson family. Dr. Finlayson, 101 years old. Mm-hmm. Another one of our great icons have transitioned over. Martha Tasney, I was listening to you over the phone, but I was listening on the radio to the brother's comments there. So, but I got you now though. So, and good afternoon to everyone across the country and around the world there. Good afternoon, Miss Eunice. Good afternoon, Brother Rick in Germany. Dear and wonderful people, always glad hearing, good hearing from them too. But I remember bedside manner. I'm pretty sure I've rubbed elbows with a lot of them, but I know Dr. Terry. I've been in his house when my Aunt Eula, Uncle Bato, and Uncle Luke were living, you know. So Dr. Terry's bedside and hospitality manner was impeccable. I've been in Dr. Terry's house. I can't say I did a whole lot with Dr. Finlayson other than running with some of the ones that he helped deliver. Okay, so but love, prayer, and condolences to the Finlayson family. Very quickly, to keep it light on Warrior Witness Wellness Wednesday, I believe Dominique had added wellness to the Warrior, the Witness. So Warrior Witness Wellness Wednesday, we got to keep ourselves well. But, yeah, he's in China there, but, you know, I'll say this. It appears that Washington, D.C. and the administration has amnesia as well as everything that's under the umbrella of dementia, whether it be Parkinson's, Alzheimer's, PTHD, what have you, because you're doing all this redlining and gerrymandering, and you know, the Trudeau said he's not going to have it. You look at some of these lines here. You know, old Mexico, you know, with the war with Mexico there, a lot of their territory is like Oklahoma, Texas. And, you know, a lot of that southern stuff there, a lot of that stuff was connected to old Mexico and even parts of a lot of that southern stuff there. So even with the war that's going on now, you think you're going to do a whole lot with Greenland and, well, you've got different parts of Alaska, but Taiwan, you know, you better rethink and rethink it there and have a real good look at what happened in Pearl Harbor there before you get too foggy there, you know, and wanting to leap and jump, you know. Jump frog there, because your amnesia has you in a bad place, thinking that you're going to, you know, just take things and run willy-nilly with them. Not so much with Taiwan, or I don't even think Greenland. And Trudeau told you it ain't going on with Canada. So you need to step back, rethink it, and have a better understanding of what you're doing before you think before you walk. Think before you jump like a frog. Thank you. We'll talk. I have some more stuff. I'm lining up some other stuff for you, but I didn't want to stay long. I just wanted to hear your voice and let you hear something.
0: Let's take a break. We'll be right back. Keep it in break. Shout and be right back.
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5: It's Sybil Wilkes with what we need to know. Former President Barack Obama made an under-the-radar stop in the Lone Star State on Tuesday, also visiting a local taco shop to put some muscle behind Lone Star Democrats. He was there to rally for U.S. Senate candidate James Tallarico and gubernatorial hopeful Gina Hinojosa. While he kept the small talk light with unsuspecting diners, he made his message clear, calling the duo the outstanding next governor and senator. The Congressional Budget Office just dropped a $1 trillion bombshell. A new report estimates that a Golden Dome missile defense system would cost the U.S. roughly $1.2 trillion over the next 20 years. This plan involves a massive space-based interceptor system designed to knock threats out of the sky mid-flight. It's a high price for a high-tech shield, but proponents argue it's a necessary cost in an increasingly volatile world. In South Carolina, some Republicans are saying no thanks to the Republican president. Five GOP state senators broke ranks Tuesday, voting down a plan to redraw congressional maps that would have split the state's only majority black district. President Trump urged them to be bold and courageous and follow Tennessee's lead in eliminating Democratic strongholds, a move that would likely have forced out longtime Congressman James Clyburn. For now, that map stays on the shelf. In the world of music, Kanye West is being ordered to open his wallet. A Los Angeles jury ruled Tuesday the rapper must pay over $400,000 to four musicians for copyright infringement. The suit claimed that Kanye used an unlicensed sample in an early version of his hit, Hurricane. The plaintiffs called it a victory for the working artist, standing up to a celebrity giant. To subscribe to my free daily newsletter, please visit SybilWilkes.com. For all the news 24/7, go to News1.com. I'm Sybil Wilkes. Be informed, be empowered.
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17: Reverend Al Sharpton joined the growing chorus of voices demanding accountability in Jordan Neely's death, drawing attention to two other men who appeared to have played a role in restraining the 30-year-old.

0: America's number one civil rights leader, the Reverend Al Sharpton.
1: Now, keeping it real, I am your host, Reverend Al Sharpton. Let's go right back to the phone. Let's go to Tyrone in North Philadelphia. Tyrone. Is Tyrone there?
2: Well, peace and blessings, my Godfather.
1: Yes, sir.
2: Much love and respect to you, the family, and to all the progressive folks who are out here doing what they can to make a difference. You know, Godfather, two things I want to share with our folks. One, we keep talking about this individual when we need to be silent. Stop calling that name, because like the gentleman said earlier, it's coming to an end. So let's put an end to it by just stop always calling that name. And secondly, let's stop talking about what's being done to us and spend more time on what we should be doing and what we can do about what's being done to us instead of focusing on what's being done. So, you know, good brother, first I want to thank you. I want to thank all the folks who are out here are fighting the good fight. And in terms of that family, one of the things that should be said in the news reporting and all the conversations across the country about that family is, I would say, 80, maybe 85% of the country is dealing with financial difficulties. But that family is studying, generating income from the suffering that we are going through. So I'm kind of in the belief that...
1: Wait a minute. Help. Wait a minute, Tyrone. Help me out. What family are you talking about?
2: The family that's running the so-called running the country into the ground, and 45 or 47, whatever name they giving them, that family. Okay. If they look at their financial wealth from when this man became president and look at his financial wealth now, including all of his family, because all of his family is involved in one way or another in the financial dealings across the world. So they are generating buku amount of money. Their wealth, I would say, have quadrupled since he's been president. But the country, 85% of the country, we are having financial difficulties. So all I can assume and kind of look at the facts that they are benefiting from the suffering that we are going through. The financial disasters we're going through, they are making money from. And I would like to end on this note, I'm a Godfather. One of the things that I will always do when I call you, I want to keep my sister Paula Peoples' name out there, because in terms of Philadelphia, she is one of the hammers, one of the champions in Philadelphia and this state that was moving, making things happen, bringing about change. And she was one of those folks that would not be hollering that name, but we'd be talking about what we need to do to make a difference. And all you naysayers and all the folks that continue to say that politics don't matter. I don't vote because it don't make a difference. If you don't see a difference since who's in power now and what those folks who are in power, what they are trying to do to keep the power, then I think there's something wrong with you. Because there's no way that you can see what's happening in this country and not equate it to the political leadership that is running the country. So my godfather, once again, to all the progressive, to you, your family, and all the folks working hard to make a difference, I say thank you, love you, and let's keep working because there's a lot of work to do. People, stop playing with this political process. Please get out and vote. If you're not registered, register to vote because the bottom line, I don't care what you do or how you do it. Politics has a way of impacting it. Thank you, my godfather. Thank you, Rev.
1: Thank you for your call. Always glad to hear your voice. And let me 1-877-532-5797 1-877-532-5797 And of course you can call in and be heard or go to the message board. And I saw someone, I'm trying to pull it back up on the message board, saying that they're updating the mural at Chili's is that in Washington D.C. I'm thinking it's Chili Bowl that is a historic soul food restaurant. I used to go there when I used to eat that kind of food, but I can still do some. All right, Trisha's saying, Bruce Turner, James Thomas, did you vote for Joe Madison, the Black Eagle, to appear in the updated Ben's Chili Bowl mural? Go to the website and vote. I want to read that, Tricia and Bruce and James, because I wholeheartedly agree with that. If it's on the website, and many of us, when we're in Washington, go by there, even if I don't eat some toast, because I don't eat the chicken and all no more. That's the spot. And I think that it is absolutely something deserving for Joe Madison to be on that mural forever. If there ever was a voice we had, Joe Madison was one of those voices. Betty Jones is saying to Tricia in 1989, I saw President Obama was here. I don't think blacks are feeling Tallarico. He seems like Fetterman and courting the religious nationals. All right. Well, I'm hearing mixed signals. Let me put it that way. We have a chapter in Houston, a chapter in Dallas, and I think another chapter in Texas. And I'm getting mixed signals on Tallarico. I've had him on Politics Nation. I'm going to have him again. And I want to see where he is on some hard issues in the Senate. I will admit that a lot of us took a little time to get over his being the one that defeated Jasmine Crockett. But I think we've also got to deal with who the opposition is. All right, let me go back to the phone. Let's go to Savannah, Georgia, to Rufus. Rufus.
3: Hello, Kevin. Good afternoon to y'all.
1: Good afternoon.
3: Yeah, this is Rufus. You know, I often tell the story how I first met you. I think you remember. I talk about how I was drawn to, you know, your tenacity and the great work that you did, you know, from the beginning. I met you at an Aretha Franklin concert.
1: Oh,
3: you
1: okay.
3: Remember that? Yeah, and you were trying to fight for the. You had some young people with you. You were trying to fight for some jobs, you know, with the recording industry
1: That's right.
3: And you know, yeah, you know, so I tell people, man, I say, the Reverend Al, man, when I met him, you know, I was drawn to him. And do you know the story of the rejected stone?
1: Yeah, that's my book.
3: Yeah, that's the rejected stone. And I was thinking, and even, I didn't even know that was your book. And I was thinking of, you know, I mean, really, I wasn't even thinking about it. And I was thinking about how you and me, you know, and was kind of chosen, and God chose you before you knew your name, you know.
1: Oh, yeah.
3: Yeah, before you knew your name, God chose you.
1: Yeah, I believe that.
3: Yeah, and I really believe that.

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1: Played in North America's 4 major sports. He played 13 seasons in the league and was a hero to many for his bravery both on and off the court. His family says he passed away peacefully surrounded by relatives. We also pause to honor the life of Dr. William Finlayson, who passed away Monday at the incredible age of 101. He was a trailblazer in Milwaukee, Wisconsin, serving as one of the city's first Black physicians. Throughout his 40-year career, he delivered more than 10,000 babies and was a fierce advocate for civil rights, even helping to establish the city's first Black-owned bank. 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I'm Sybil Wilkes. 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

0: I'm your host, Reverend Al Sharpton, and we're back. 1-877-532-5797. 1-877-532-5797. And I thank you for your call. Is this Rufus? Is Rufus still on the air?
1: Yes, I'm still here.
0: All right, go ahead.
1: Yes. Reverend, I wanted to ask you, I had the issue, my father was murdered in the same area that Ahmaud Arbery was, and it happened that the killers were tied up with the law enforcement in that county, and even though they know those killers, the state has yet to prosecute. I was trying to find out if this happened almost 10 years ago now, and they have yet, even though they know who the killers are, they refuse to prosecute them. I'm trying to find out.
0: Has there been an investigation? When you say they know who the killers are, what do you mean? There was an investigation, and they found that out? Or what's the basis of you saying that?
1: Yes. The federal agent found out where his body was buried, and they gave it to the state, you know, because it was a state crime.
0: Right.
1: And they never, and you know, I didn't get sick over the years. I was trying to pursue it, and I never could get a resolution or find out, you know. They never get no information on why them knowing who the killers were. They know who the killers are. But the killers, I'm saying that the federal agents gave them the information. That's how they found my father's body. And they know, they was charged with murder, but they never prosecuted them. And I was
0: Wait a minute,
1: trying
0: they
1: to find
0: charged
1: out
0: them with murder. What do you mean they never prosecuted them? If they charged them... How did they not go forward?
1: They never went forward, and I never was able. You know, I don't know too much about law, or you know, I know enough. You know, I got common sense, but you know what I'm saying. But I'm not really. I don't know how that you can commit a murder, and they know who you are because the federal agents gave them. That's how they found my father's body, because. One of the individuals who was involved with it had gotten some trouble with the federal authorities, and he told them where the body was and who did it. And they had it. I mean, it was a big write-up. You know, they wrote it up in the paper, and it was, you know, it wasn't like it was covered up, that they didn't know who it was and who was involved.
0: All right, now hold on a minute. Let me get somebody to look into this, because I'm not completely understanding this, and I do not want to not follow up. So hold on a minute. Pick up and give me his information. Tricia is on the message board, 1989. Say, you know, get no argument from me, Betty Jones. Do you remember MJ Hagger that ran against longtime state senator Royce West? They pushed her so hard, and she got smoked in the general. And I do know Royce West, and he's been there a long time, been doing serving, and has always been open and supportive of a lot of our movements around the country. Thank you for your call. I think y'all are still holding on Rufus. I said to pick up and get his number and get it to me. Got to still hear him on the phone. 1 lady's writing, Reverend Al, can we make recommendations on who we'd like to see on Politics Nation with you? Yeah, let's do that. Let me, for the next segment, say I'm going to open up the phones and the message board. Give me some ideas of who you'd like to see on Politics Nation. That's a good idea. Now, I'm not guaranteeing everybody I read I'm going to do, but I'd like to know who you'd like to see. You know, that's an excellent suggestion, because I think a lot of times TV hosts book who they are friendly with, or book who might be the flavor of the week, and not really know what people want to hear. ABC, this person, and they want them to explain themselves, and that not necessarily to jump on everybody, but clearly not giving anybody a pass. So yeah, you gave me a good idea. Let's get some suggestions on some guests. I see neighbor Jack is saying Al Green. I guess you're talking about the congressman, not the singer. So Al Green. Al Green has been on my show several times, but I think he's in a primary now. He was at the convention. So I think, all right, I'm going to write that down. Al Green's first name came through. Disco Brian is saying invite State Senator Sharif Street. Okay. I like that. Trisha is saying I recommend Gary Chambers from Louisiana. Okay. Johnny McKinney is saying people to have one of the best lawyers in Texas. He was number one in his class in Texas University. All right, I'm going to write that down. I like that. Trisha, I see that. Is that Sun Cam is answering? You said, I just read the New York Times that the Department of Justice may settle with Trump on his $10 billion IRS lawsuit. It's blatant corruption. He's stealing in plain sight. Now, I think Sun Cam is right. I've read that as well. How does a sitting president sue the IRS while he's president, sue them with the Department of Justice, where he appoints the head of the Department of Justice? They get their job from him. And they agree to settle. Not even go to court and prove anything. They agree to settle. Now, if that does not look like self-dealing, I don't know what does. I think you raise a great point. Great point. OG Kelly said, I'd love to see Golden Brooks from the show Girlfriends. Remember seeing Reverend Al put her in her place in one episode. Yeah, years ago I did do Girlfriends. And I have not seen Goldie Brooks or anything lately, but I did do a cameo on Girlfriends. You're right, you must have Netflix or some stuff you can pull up stuff, because that's been at least 20-something years ago, at least. But I dig up. Yesterday was on Morning Joe with Lena Waithe and the show Shy, and they're winding down their last season. I've done several things in the entertainment world, but I am who I am. I know what I'm majoring in. Renee's saying, how about inviting Senator Bernie Sanders? I have. And he has not come yet. He keeps saying he's coming. I'm going to keep trying. I have some questions. I really do. Let's take some breaks. We'll be right back. Keeping it real. Shout to him. Be right back.
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0: Keeping it real. I am your host, Keeping It Real, Reverend Al Sharpton. Let me go to the message board. Some people telling me some suggestions for the show, Politics Nation with Al Sharpton. Nadine Miller says, hello, Reverend Sharpton and listeners. I'd like to see Stevie Wonder on Politics Nation. Stevie Wonder did it once. I had a special maybe 10 years ago at the Apollo Theater, and I had Stevie Wonder, Magic Johnson, and Tyler Perry on the stage, interviewed them together, special Politics Nation. Maybe we ought to do something that like that again. I am. In fact, today Stevie's birthday. It's May 13th. Stevie Wonder is, 76, 77 years old today. Happy birthday, Stevie. And I'm gonna try that. Steve, time for Stevie to come back on. I like that. I see that I'm trying to read some of these messages. I think that someone brought up the Hatch Act, and I think that, you know, the whole idea of self-dealing in government, Trisha's saying that, do you remember the Hatch Act violations that racked up in the first administration? I believe they definitely surpassed that already less than 18 months in, and I think that there's definitely a point that needs to be brought up. Definitely a point. Fred Burt Sr. says Desiree Cormier Smith is an American diplomat who served as Special Representative for Racial Equity and Justice for the United States State Department, and give the dates. I guess he's recommending her to come on Politics Nation. And I think that I will do the research. Tanya Stovall is saying, wow, Sun Cam, that is outrageous, allowing Trump to keep stealing taxpayers' money by suing the government. It is the most outrageous thing in the world. He appoints, and Akeem is telling us, and it's true, Akeem Smith, Kevin Walsh has been now confirmed by the Senate as the next Federal Reserve Chairman. That just broke, that just happened. And but he appoints the Attorney General. He nominates the Attorney General, who in this case now is his personal lawyer after they got rid of Pam Bondi. And they're going to settle paying him millions of dollars that he claims the government owes him. And now he's over the government. His government nominee is going to settle the case. I mean, we can't be that. I don't care if you're a Republican MAGA. That's outrageous. Outrageous. Fred Burt Sr. says Constant L. Connie Rice is an American civil rights activist and lawyer. She's also co-founder and director of the Advancement Project in Los Angeles. I know Connie Rice, and I think that is an excellent suggestion. I'm serious. You're going to see some of these people pop up on Politics Nation. I believe in having people hear from who they want to hear from. Now, I also tell everybody, come on. I'm not telling you in advance what I'm going to ask you. If I got hard questions, I'm going to ask you. I'm not going to get crazy. I remember back in the day, they had a show, what was his name? Martin Downey. I ain't that. I'm real legitimate TV. But I think that it is something that we need to really have people's opinions on who ought to be given some exposure. Since I have access to it, I'm open to taking suggestions. I see Yehuda saying he's still waiting on the line. They're saying that you're not picking up the lines there in Dallas. They're on the message board trying to get through. I think 1-877-532-5797. 1-877-532-5797. Let me also say this. Olivia Taylor says that on April 24th, 2026, Mayor Mondani established an Office of Deed Theft Prevention. Yeah, but I'm going to test it. With this call that we had today, and I'm going to get right on it, make sure my staff follows up. Sometimes when you have these departments, like I know Mondani announced that, those people in those departments would really benefit with a little pressure from us to know that we're watching them and going to expose them. All right, let me go back to Rufus on our line from Savannah. Rufus? Is Rufus there?
1: I was still waiting. Yes, sir. I was still waiting on the line. You said you was going to get me some information who I may be able to get in touch with about my father.
0: I said to give the information. Will y'all pick up and get the information from Rufus? I'm not going to give staff numbers over the phone. So get the information from Rufus. I'll have somebody call him. Thank you for your call. And thanks for hanging on, Rufus. Trisha's saying, OMG, so please can we please stop saying both sides when he has unqualified confirmation picks get through the Senate. And I think that's right. I think that is absolutely right. When you have an obvious person that's there for no other reason than to do his bidding, there is no both sides. It's clear what you're looking at, and it's clear why you're looking at it. And I think it is important that we do that. And I say that with friend or foe. You know, they're getting ready to have the World Cup in New Jersey, and some of the black homeowners in Queens, Southeast Queens, wanted to rent some of their rooms out through Airbnb. And they said that, you know, well, the city council and the mayor won't let them. They have to use the hotels. And they came to me, and I said, wait a minute. The people that can afford the hotels now are as high as $1,000, $1,200 a night. The people that are coming to town that can only pay $300, they're not competing with the people who can pay $1,200. Why are you hurting black homeowners? And find a way to compromise to do both. I'm not necessarily against what the union wants to do. I believe in union workers. But I also don't believe that we should penalize black homeowners that can use their houses. All this is coming in town, and everybody going to make a lot of money, but black homeowners is going to sit there, some of them, because of inflation, fighting for their how to pay their mortgage. Why wouldn't we do that? So I see Disco Brian saying, I'm glad you stood with the man Danny. I've always said I will agree with the man Danny and disagree. I'm not going to call him no name, but I will challenge him. I challenge Dave Dinkins. I am an activist. I'm not a political hack. Just because I like somebody, I do like Mandani and have support on this thing. I'm still going to challenge when I see everybody in town making money. But this is a huge thing. World Cup, talking about you got to spend $150 to ride out there on the train and back and you can't drive. And y'all don't want people that may have an extra room in their house to be able to use it. Y'all don't want our businessmen to be able to put their T-shirts out. No, I mean, why are we here if we're never going to speak up for our people? And nobody had to call me on that. That was just exactly what we need to deal with. It is critical to me. All right, I got some suggestions. I'm going to work on it. And I'm glad that somebody mentioned Stevie because I can get in touch with him and wish him a happy birthday. Let me encourage all of you to be with us tomorrow. We'll be doing, of course, our wonk, legal wonk day. I will be in tomorrow with Jennifer Jones Austin. And think I got a little surprise guest coming on Politics Nation this weekend. So just I hope to be able to announce it tomorrow or Friday. But I'm taking in some of your suggestions, but I'm trying for somebody that might be very, very interesting to our radio audience. And I think that what I'm trying to do is bring in this troubling time. This is very serious what they're doing, these voting restrictions. Very serious. It could cost a third of the Congressional Black Caucus. It could cost a trend to really just turn back everything that was gained in the 60s. And not on my watch. I think all of us should say we don't want our generation to be the one that lost the things that was gained. And for all the cynics out there talking about, well, did nothing happen the last 50 years, then why are they undoing stuff if stuff wasn't done? Just say you ain't done nothing in the last 50 years. There's been plenty done. Now, do we need plenty more? Yes. But when people tell me nothing has happened the last 50 years, it's more of a confession of their inactivity than this analysis of what was done. So you're admitting you were not involved in the struggle because you would know what results came out of the struggle and what didn't. So keep talking. It'll tell us who you are. OG Kelly's saying I should get Todd from Cleveland on Politics Nation. OG, I got to pray about that one. Yeah, I got to take that one to the altar. All right, let's get ready to go. Let me thank all of you that called in, listening, you that called in and couldn't get through, but hung in there anyhow. Remember, whatever you do, wherever you go, however you feel, tell somebody, tell anybody, tell everybody. Reverend Al told you personally, keep it real. Keep it real. Keep it real. Keep it real. Talk to you tomorrow.
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3: It's Sybil Wilkes with what we need to know. The debate over where COVID-19 got its start is headed back to the Senate floor. A CIA whistleblower is giving testimony this week regarding an alleged cover-up of the virus's origins. This comes as the Justice Department faces a looming deadline to decide whether to charge Dr. Anthony Fauci for allegedly lying to Congress about NIH funding for research at the Wuhan, China lab. Dr. Fauci consistently denied the claims, but the political pressure is reaching a boiling point as the public demands transparency. On the education front, the news is concerning. New data from Stanford University shows that U.S. students are performing significantly worse than they were a decade ago. Reading scores are down 83% of school districts, while math scores are dropped 70%. Researchers point to a perfect storm of factors: the rise of smartphones, the distraction of social media, and a shift away from federal school accountability. It's a wake-up call for parents and educators alike as we look to find out how to help our students get back on track. The sports world is reeling from another tragic loss. Memphis Grizzlies forward Brandon Clark was found dead in Los Angeles Monday at the young age of 29. Authorities say narcotics were found at the scene, and they are investigating a possible overdose. Brandon spent his entire seven-year career in Memphis, and the team said that they are simply heartbroken over the loss of their brother. And some heavy-hitting entertainment news of a positive variety. Actor Jalen Best has been tapped to play the legendary Muhammad Ali in the upcoming Prime Video series, The Greatest. This marks the first project officially authorized by the estate since Muhammad Ali passed away in 2016. To subscribe to my free daily newsletter, please visit SybilWilkes.com. For all the news 24/7, go to News1.com. I'm Sybil Wilkes. Be informed. Be empowered.
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17: 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The first trip to the moon in 1969 cost about $2.5 billion in today's money value, but the astronauts walked around, placed an American flag on the moon, took pictures, and returned safely. So my question is, what have these flights to the moon produced other than some very expensive pictures and, of course, made some rocket ship investors very wealthy? Has exploration of the moon brought us closer to finding a cure for cancer as numbers continue to rise? Or has exploring the moon helped us to figure out how to feed millions of Americans who go to bed every night hungry, many without shelter? Or is the reality that those in charge of spending our tax dollars are more concerned with their friends getting richer than they are about you and me being okay?
16: 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What's your reality? What's your reality? What's your reality?

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you know what time it is. It's Al Sharpton's time. And for these next 3 hours, it's time to put aside all pretenses, deception, denial, or fronting. The time has come to keep it real on Keeping It Real with Reverend Al Sharpton. A very good afternoon to you all across the country. 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All right, I'm coming to you live from our National Action Network corporate headquarters in New York. 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Well, a lot is going on. President Donald Trump is in China, and he brought with him, as one would expect, and we can talk about this on Witness Wednesday. It's the day we have you witness what you're about, witness what you see, witness what you think it should be about. This is Witness Thursday, Wednesday. Now, Trump is meeting with President Xi, and they purported top line is to stabilize U.S.-China relations. And they're supposed to be in a summit 2 days in Beijing, the capital of China, centered around keeping the trade truce alive, extending the economic agreements, and producing wins around business, energy, and investment. Now, there's also some key pressure points. The U.S. wants China to keep rare earth exports flowing because they're critical to technology and defense. Now, with him, he has some of the tech giants, such as Elon Musk. Interesting how they had fell out, but they can get together when it's protecting the money. The most sensitive issue is China wants the U.S. to soften its position on Taiwan and limit arms sales. U.S. officials saying that's a little touchy. We'll see where that goes, but I guarantee you they're going to try to do what they can to protect those tech businesses. That's why I've been saying, and Nan has been saying, we want to meet with some of these tech industries, and we want to make sure our community's up to speed in what's going on. I'm not supporting a lot of the tech industry's regulation fights and all. I'll be guided by the Congressional Black Caucus. But why don't we have workshops teaching our people AI and what it is and what it's not in our community centers, in our HBCUs, in our churches? So I'll meet with the high-tech folks saying, y'all throwing all this money around, finance AI workshops with no strings attached. We are also seeing, while they're in China, these tech giants with Trump, that they put the war on hold. Iran, though, however, is reportedly intensifying crackdowns at home. And the case of brutality of Big Larry, a 19-year-old worker disappeared during January protests, was later found to be in prison.
and told his father in a one-minute phone call that he was sentenced to death. Iranian officials later reported that he was hanged and allegedly refused to return his body to the family. So human rights groups are warning things could get worse over there in Iran. And then, of course, we deal with the fight for democracy, redistricting at home. The Tennessee State Legislature confirmed the new map eliminating one majority black district that was represented by Cleo Fields. And they removed some of the leading black state reps from major committees. There's going to be gatherings protesting that in Nashville over the weekend. And some are going to Alabama, some are going to other places. All of this changed after the Supreme Court struck down Louisiana's previous map, saying the state relied too heavily on race. And this new map mostly protects Black Congressman Troy Carter's New Orleans area district, but could force Cleo Fields into a real difficult situation there, where his district is in Shreveport and that part of Louisiana. But at the same time, interesting, South Carolina Republicans stopped a Trump-backed redistricting push. The Republican-controlled state Senate rejected an effort to redraw South Carolina's congressional map in a way that could have eliminated or weakened Congressman Jim Clyburn's seat, the state's only Democratic-held House seat. Now, several Republicans broke with Trump and refused to move forward with the plan. They warned that trying to grab Clyburn's seats could stretch Republican voters too thin and weaken surrounding GOP districts. So some of them are saying, wait a minute, you getting ready to cut off your nose to spite your face, because some of these districts y'all break down are going to put people in my district that's going to hurt me. That's why this whole engagement is not reading this stuff every once in a while. You got to stay on this every day, all day. They are clearly, unapologetically in your face trying to change the democratic principles in this country. They're going to try and eliminate, and in many ways have already gutted out, the Voting Rights Act. They're going to redraw districts that will minimize black representation. And then they're going to tell you to take out a whistle and blow and celebrate the 250th anniversary of the country. And I think that we need to be clear about that, because this is not about politicians getting a job. I think some of us personalize this too much. It's not about, can we protect the black caucus? It's about, can we protect ourselves? Because out of having representation, that's where you get everything from business loans in our community to criminal justice reform, where we don't have our people subjected to police brutality, high incarceration, education. It's about what is done through those that go in office, not them. Some of us get so caught up, I don't like so-and-so. Well, if it is in our interest, sometimes you got to deal with who you don't like and like what they do. And I think that, let's talk about all of that on Witness Wednesday. Do I have a witness out there? Do I have a witness that wants to stand up and talk about this global meeting in China and what it means? Do I have a witness that wants to talk about what this redistricting could mean and could do to us? Do I have a witness that have any and every other issue that they want? Or on the message board, I'm seeing Tanya Stovall
is on already, saying good afternoon, Reverend Sharpton, and the chat group. Good afternoon to you, Tanya. I see the Mayor Rodney Jones, saying there's or some that interpret the Bible correctly, like my shepherd, referring to me, but there are others that are using the Bible to promote idolatry. And I think that that is absolutely right. And I mean, you can interpret a scripture any way you want. It doesn't mean that's the proper interpretation. The man's right. And it doesn't mean that you're getting it right. Any interpretation of the Bible that does not enhance and empower God's people is the wrong interpretation. And some folks are knowingly and intentionally misinterpreting scripture. And I'm talking about all scripture, whether it be the Bible, the Quran, the Torah, whatever scripture you abide by or claim to abide by can be misinterpreted by mischief, diabolical people. All right, we're going to take a break and I'm going to open up the phone. It's Wednesday, Witness Wednesday. I'm going to open up the phones and read more of you on the live stream page where you can go to the message board and send me a message. We'll be right back, keeping it real.

0: it real.
1: 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The IRS is giving away billions of dollars in tax savings through a federal program called the Fresh Start Initiative to aid delinquent taxpayers. This initiative was established for anyone facing financial hardship and unable to pay their back taxes. Qualifying and enrolling in this program will stop all collections, settle your delinquent tax problem, and even reduce what you owe by thousands of dollars.

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1: Keeping it real.
0: I am your host, Reverend Al Sharpton. And we're back, 1-877-532-5797. 1-877-532-5797. And we are back. And, you know, I think that it is so sad that we are seeing people that want to, in many ways, delude themselves rather than deal with clearly what is in front of them. And that is that we are in an era where this president and his fellow MAGA people just definitely don't want to see what is correct, fair, and right for people. These people are just money grabbers and bigots. And they don't care who knows it, who likes it. And those of us that knew Trump in New York are not surprised. And those around the country that tell themselves the truth are not surprised. What is stunning to me is how many of us are trying to come up with excuses for what we know better than. I mean, you must have little or no self-esteem if you're going to dream up an excuse why somebody is doing in your people, your family, and they're not even giving an excuse. I mean, you're giving them something that they ain't asking you for. It's unreal to me. Let's go to the phones and to our message board. I think that a lot of message board activity, a lot of phone calls. So I want to try to give everybody their Witness Wednesday day. Let's go. I think we're trying to straighten out the video feed. It's brewing up and down and freezing. I think it's clear. Let me get our tech people on that. It's real fuzzy. All right. Let's start with Miss Eunice, my dear friend in Chicago, Illinois, the beloved Miss Eunice.
2: Good afternoon, Rev. How are you today?
0: I'm doing good. How are you?
2: Oh, I'm doing okay. I may be out on Friday. I'm not taking a chance. I'm calling today.
0: All right. All right.
2: Yeah, you know, is it Chi roll out the red carpet for Trump? Let's see what happens now that he's there.
0: Chi has definitely rolled out the red carpet and for Trump and his zillionaire friends with him.
2: Oh, yes. Yeah, all it was real fanfare. And I wonder how many of the listening audience heard Trump say he don't think about the American financial woes. I think about one thing. We can't let Iran have a nuclear weapon. If he cared so much about it, he would not have torn up the Obama deal. And to add insult to all that, Trump is doing what he's doing because the Supreme Court said he could. And the representatives, Republicans, are doing no better. They are complicit. And you know, Reb, it's so much going on in this Trump administration. Now, I was watching Cash Patel yesterday. He was so disrespectful, also headsick. They think it as a joke. And they just get so disgusted, they move on to something else because they will not answer the question. And this morning I heard a black mega said on WVON, those Yankees better not come down to Louisiana. They had something for him. You know, these people are crazy. And he said Trump is doing a good job. What do you think about that now?
0: So what he said, they better not come down to Louisiana.
2: Bring them Yankees. Yeah, I think a group is supposed to be going down there. And he said those Yankees better not come down there. He lives in Louisiana. And he thinks Trump is doing a good job. So there are a lot of us out there that believe that. Right. Yeah, and we better vote. It is later than you think. And the world is on edge. And with Trump's mind said he has no business with the nuclear code. And Cleo Fields is supposed to speak at Push on Saturday.
0: Oh, good. Yeah, Youssef told me that.
2: Yeah, I've been knowing him since he was a very young man.
0: Yeah, he grew up in the movement.
2: Yeah. Thank you for taking my call, and if the spell hits me and I'm around Friday, I may call you back. So God bless you. Have a great day.
0: Well, you're always welcome to call.
2: Sure.
0: Let me go.
2: Thank you.
1: Chicago, Illinois.
0: Let me go to Ray in Cincinnati, the buzz.
3: Yes, sir. Thanks for taking my call, Ray. Ray, a couple things. Cash Patel, Pam Bondi, they can all act a fool in front of Congress because they know Trump is going to pardon them, or they're not even going to get arrested. So that's why they do what they do. But I was watching Nicole Wallace yesterday, and she had a clip where a reporter asked Trump, when considering the war, are you worried about the American finances? He said, not at all. The only thing he's concerned about is Iran not having, you know, a nuclear weapon. That clip should be played by every Democrat every single day. He's not even worried about the America's finances. So I don't know if anybody else saw that. And I mean, that's just that goes to show these MAGA, these Republicans, these Democrats who don't vote. He's not worried about your finances. But let me ask you two questions. Trump, do you think Trump cares about his polling numbers? That's number one. And what's his angle if he decides, you know, if the Republicans take back the House? What's his angle? What is he going to do? He's got an agenda for these last 2 years, and I think that's why he's fighting so hard. So those two, if you can answer those two for me.
0: I think that he one doesn't care about the poll numbers as much as we want to think he does, because he knows, despite the fact that he's got all his woofing and blow your house down talk, he knows he will not be able to run again. And this is his last term. So I don't think he really cares about the Republican Party. I think he cares about him. And I think that clearly when he says, as I saw the videotape early this morning, I come out the gym, I watch news 5:45, 6 in the morning. Well, he said out of his own mouth, they asked him about how this would impact the economy of the American people. He said, I don't think about the American people. And quote unquote. And I think that if you don't think that's outrageous, imagine if Barack Obama had said that I'm not thinking about the American people and the economy of the American people on your way to China. Or even if Biden had said it. So all you have to do is, when people try to normalize this craziness, say, well, let's see if it was on the other side, what you would say. They would be ready to impeach them with no question about it.
3: Then he had to nerve to call her name. He had another call her name after that, after she asked that question.
0: Yeah. Call her dumb. Call her dumb, yeah. Oh, he likes to abuse reporters. I see you. Maria Kamajal says, I'm watching from Malawi, Africa. Well, I'm glad that you are watching. Welcome, Maria. Welcome, Maria. Let's take a break. We'll be right back. Keeping it real. Chopton, be right back.
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14: Good afternoon. Expect to find some delays if you're headed east your way inbound. There is some slow afternoon traffic between Chester Ave and 77. Inner Belt southbound along the right shoulder, you'll find an accident at Superior Ave that has the traffic reaching back to Dead Man's Curve. If you're on 76 in Portage, look for another accident just east of Route 225 affecting both east and westbound lanes. West 3rd Street is inaccessible due to repairs of a sinkhole between Frankfort and St. Clair Ave. And if you're in Bedford, you'll find Broadway has construction between Northville Road and Union Street, so expect delays. I'm Lorenzo Ware on Cleveland's News Talk 1490 WEREAM, the People's Station.
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4: It's Sybil Wilkes with what we need to know. Thousands of activists are preparing for the All Roads Lead to the South National Day of Action this Saturday in Alabama and other major southern areas. The demonstrations aim to challenge the recent court rulings and state policies that advocates argue are systematically restricting Black voter access across the region. On the other side, the South Carolina Senate successfully blocked an immediate attempt to redraw the state's congressional maps, despite significant public pressure from President Trump. Five Republicans joined Democrats to deny the two-thirds majority required to extend the legislative session for a redistricting vote this week. This legislative standoff makes it unlikely that the state's only Democratic district, held by Congressman Jim Clyburn, will be eliminated before the upcoming midterm elections. I'm Sybil Wilkes. Be informed. Be empowered.

0: Keeping it real. I am your host, Reverend Al Sharpton, and we're back. 1-877-532-5797. 1-877-532-5797. And Akeem Smith on the message board says NBC News is reporting that Trump is saying a meeting with Xi in China, the war in Iran, isn't on the agenda. Well, that's interesting. So let me get this right. You're taking 4 days out of the country, and you're going to what is touted as the second most powerful nation in the world. And some say it is the most powerful, and the U.S. is second. But you have the top two powerful countries meeting, and y'all are not talking about a war right now where the Straits of Hormuz, where 20% of the oil comes through, is being blocked, which is causing some gas stations now to go up to $4.50 to $5.50 a gallon. And you're not talking about that. No, because you got Elon Musk and your buddies there, and y'all talking about how to deal with this technology and how to expedite how we make money from it and how we get around certain people having access to it. That's what. And I think we need to really expose it. I'm glad, Akeem, you sent that. Because it's real. All right, I see Willie Franklin from saying good afternoon, Reverend Al Sharpton, and Nan from 513 Cincinnati, Ohio. And I think that is a great city. I love Cincinnati. Thank you for listening in or being involved in the show. Bruce Turner saying any parents that we have an SEC school offering a scholarship to their child to play should go elsewhere. NIL money has changed the game. My these Southern schools feel it. The Southern schools feel it. These Southern schools feel it. All right, now I see it clearly. All right, let me make my announcements. Don't forget Politics Nation with Al Sharpton every Saturday and Sunday at 5 p.m. Eastern. And, I mean, we had everybody from Louisiana, from Tennessee, everybody. Justin Pearson from Tennessee. We had the Congressman Cohen from Tennessee. We had a congressman from Indiana. Everybody that is right in the thick of the fight, the lawyers. We're going to do the same this week, the people that are in the middle of it. I get the people. I don't want to get the people that quote the people in the fight. I want the people in the fight to be on. And so I can ask them the questions that you and I need the answers to. So I won't waste your time if you give me some time every Saturday and Sunday at 5 p.m. Eastern time on MS Now. And in fact, this week with this whole China thing and the redistricting fight, we really going to have the right guest on, so make sure you watch it. You that are in the New York, New Jersey, Connecticut area, meet me or beat me to the Saturday Action Rally in Harlem at 137th Street and Lenox Avenue, the historic Mother AME Zion Church. And we're there another 2 to 3 weeks. They just sent me pictures from the construction workers at our new site that we bought. We gonna own this. We ain't got to move no more. And we are about 2 weeks away getting our certificate of occupancy. We'll be having all our rallies and other activities in our own House of Justice. And we named it House of Justice. Reverend Jesse Jackson named it that when we first opened up 125th and Madison. And he has his headquarters is named Dr. King's Workshop. We call this Reverend Jesse Jackson's Workshop since he named it House of Justice. All right, let's go to the phones. And you that are not in New York that can't come, you can watch the Saturday rally on Impact Television, on NationalActionNetwork.net, on live stream. We run it live. Or you can watch it on YouTube /NAN. 9 a.m. to 11 a.m. every Saturday morning. I'll be there this Saturday. So, our executive vice president, senior vice president, Ebony Riley, will be going to some of the rallies in the South representing us. I'll be there at the rally this Saturday and doing my show from New York and talking to people at various points in the country. All right, let's go to Rachel in Brooklyn, New York. Rachel, you're keeping it real with Al Sharpton.
1: Hi, Reverend. How are you?
0: I'm doing very well.
1: Good, good. So congratulations on your new spot, and I'm glad to hear that it's something that you purchased and can't be moved, you know, ever again until you want to.
0: That's
1: great. And in Brooklyn, we are suffering, and, you know, I've gone to your old location, and I'll definitely be coming to the new location talking about deep theft. And one of my comrades at 212 Jefferson, Carmela Sharrington, you know, was in a really, really bad space because this home has been in her family for 60 years. Currently, right now, there are four generations living in that home. Her father, herself, her son, and his two kids, and they were trying to evict them from the home after her father was placed in an illegal guardianship. Here is a man who worked, whose mind is still there, has five grown children, and the court in Georgia put him in a conservatorship, and this conservator has not given him any of his pension, none of his Social Security payments, hasn't paid his cell phone. This is just crazy that this.
0: Okay,
1: wait a
0: minute. Let me understand it particularly. They put him, Georgia put him under receivership.
1: Yeah, they put him in the guardianship, like they did Wendy Williams, like Britney Spears.
0: He's under guardianship where?
1: In Georgia.
0: Mm-hmm. And they're not giving him any of his things that he should have.
1: Nothing. He called his daughter, Carmela Sharrington, to come and get him in Georgia. And she did. And prior to that, she has power of attorney. She has the power of attorney. And it's just so bizarre. And so many people in my coalition are going through this illegal guardianship. Most people know the Torrain and Robinson family. They're on a landmark block in Brooklyn, and this billionaire is trying to steal their home. And other members in my coalition, like I said, were predominantly Black. I am with the Black Homeowners Preservation Coalition, and out of that grew the People's Coalition to Stop Deep Theft and others. And we're just being robbed in Brooklyn in broad daylight, not at gunpoint, but by judges in Black robes in the courts. The courts need to be fumigated. Our politicians that are taking envelopes are compromised. They can't fight for us, and they're not fighting for us. We have not heard from Letitia James. We have not heard from Hakeem Jeffries. People who look like us should be fighting. They should fight for all their constituents. But I would think...
0: Now, do you have documented things like on the case you're talking about with the... man from Georgia, you have all this documentation?
1: All of it is documented. All right.
0: Hold on a minute. Get her number, Dallas, and get it to me today. Let's run down some of this. This is crazy. I come out of Brooklyn. I was born and raised in Brooklyn. And my parents owned a home on Logan Street when I was born. Then they moved to Queens. Then when my father left, I lived in Brownsville in the project. So I know Brooklyn. And some of them homes, when I was growing up, even when it was in the projects, there were brownstones there that were solid Black families for generations. So I know what she's talking about is absolutely true. I remember when President Street from Kingston Avenue to New York Avenue or even Brooklyn Avenue were mostly our most prominent ministers. My pastor, Bishop Washington, then my next pastor, Reverend William Jones, all of them, Gardner Taylor, all lived on the same block, Sandy Ray. First time I ever saw Martin Luther King, I was about 10 years old. He recovered in Sandy Ray's house. All of those homes and home ownership is gone. There is a systemic plan to push people out. Brooklyn is case one. I really want to talk to Rachel about that, because maybe we should do something on Politics Nation, put some national spotlight. Because this should not be. All of these people cannot be defaulting on their mortgage. There seems to be a real concerted effort to uproot some historic and multi-generation black-owned neighborhoods in Brooklyn and around the country. I'm hearing this everywhere. They're forcing people out. That's one of the reasons I wanted to buy our headquarters in Harlem that we opened it up, because I wanted to undo gentrification. I wanted to re-gentrify and come back in and show that we need to invest and put our weight down in our own community. But if you run into situations like Rachel's talking about, we need to rally around that like we rally around anything else. So give me her number. I know they've been to rallies and talked a few times, but I don't understand why our attorneys haven't moved more aggressively. So let me look into this myself. Let's take a break. Be right back. Shopton, keeping it real. 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Be right back.
2: Keeping it real. 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
3: There were many that were enslaved that left the plantation, said I'm free, and were recaptured and re-enslaved because the laws said that. Without them signing the laws that we fought for, how should we have gotten free?
1: Sharpton keeps it real.
3: Because you're raising things that you haven't thought out. There were slave rebellions that did. All right, then give me the answer. You haven't answered me yet. If you thought it out, give me the answer.
1: Asking the tough questions.
4: Well, here's the thing. I called
3: him
4: a statement.
3: You can question any statement I make. You can question any statement I make, but you cannot call here and tell me don't question the statement you make, brother.
1: Be a part of the conversation. Just keep it real. Live from the National Action Network corporate headquarters in New York, keeping it real. And now, America's number one civil rights leader, the Reverend Al Sharpton.
3: Keeping it real, keeping it real. I am your host, Reverend Al Sharpton. It's Witness Wednesday. I need some witnesses. Tell me what's going on. Let me... on the message, what I see, roll that down. I see the top there. Somebody, yes, Katrina Madison is following up this call I just took from Brooklyn. So this looks like a national problem. It says Katrina Madison is saying, good afternoon, Reverend Al Sharpton. No doubt they're doing it in Greenville, South Carolina. Also, so many homeless cause. They are taking old people's houses. Wow. And it would used to be the hood at that. Now with the redirect and redirecting South Carolina maps, we're trying to extend it so I can read the rest of the message. Okay. South Carolina map, I will take over here in Greenville, South Carolina. My uncle A.J. Wittenberg was our only civil rights leader over 150 years ago. We have an engineer school and street named. His daughter's now home base, Jim Crow State, but I must begin to work with all. She says down and out in South Carolina. Yeah, we need to look. I know we had a housing forum at the convention. I need to get them on this. But this Brooklyn situation, I want to directly deal with our office on this. Because literally, we talk about the gap in black and white wealth. The wealth that we had as a people was through property ownership and passed that down through generations. And now they're hoodwinking and have all kind of nefarious ways of taking our properties. And what is more, the thing that bothers me more than anything from when she called is that these judges are allowing this to happen, and our elected officials, some of who we fight for, are not saying anything. So we need to put a little heat on this. I thought this was being dealt with a little more than I thought. I know I'm running around doing a lot of things, but you can't get more important than generational wealth in our community. All right, let's go to P-Dub in Los Angeles, California. Okay, he's not there. I'm getting a dial tone. Let me go to William in Miami, Florida. William, you're keeping it real with Al Sharpton.
5: Good evening, Sal. Where am I, Sal? When our voice is not being heard, we vote. Redistrict these states is a takeover that we're not going to have no power or say so in our community. If we take 10 people to the poll in our family and register them and take them to the poll, the numbers will go up. That's 50 votes, and it'll go higher and higher. We in Florida. Yeah, I mean, if we take 10 of them, that's 50 votes. That makes the number go up.
3: Right.
5: And if we take, that's, you know, as we take 10 or 15, numbers go straight up. But we got to engage our families and friends that this is serious. And when you look at schools, 800 people being laid off because of low enrollment, and our elected officials who we thought we can trust in Florida, we can no longer trust them because nobody's speaking to us on these kind of issues. So we're going to have to take the power within ourselves and within our people and our home and friends and gather up and say, enough is enough. And if we do that like Brian Donald, who is a Republican, wants to run for Florida governor, his mindset is not for us, it's for Donald Trump. So everybody got to understand that those Republican blacks who gone to be governor of Florida, it is not for us. So we need to galvanize and get it gone.
3: No, I thank you for saying that. You know, I had Byron Donalds a few months ago on Politics Nation, and he was all the way for Trump. He was against DEI. He was against voting rights. Everybody that's my color is not my kind. And thank you for your call. I am coming through Miami in about 3 weeks on my national tour. So I definitely, I like what you said, though. We got to get our families out. I have a member, lifetime member here in New York of National Action Network. And he says he tells his children, he has a nice home out in Queens, New York. And he tells his relatives that you're my children. You are not staying at my house if you don't vote. I can't make you vote, but you ain't going to stay here. And he tells relatives, you're not invited to Thanksgiving or Christmas dinner if you haven't voted. I mean, we got to really get on, you know, people talk about, well, I'm not an organizer. Yes, you are. Organize the folks you live with and the folks you communicate with and put some laws down. And I think that it is absolutely necessary. Tanya Stovall's on our message board saying, I remember years ago in Brooklyn, New York, an elderly woman who owned a brownstone building and lived in it. They found that she had dementia, no family in New York. They removed her from the home. Yet they're exploiting and taking everybody and playing on their weaknesses. Yeah, we need to deal with this. I'm going to deal with this directly. We may need a whole new department in NAN just to deal with this, to work with these coalitions. And because these politicians like to jump up on our stage and they're not doing nothing about this. They need to be held accountable. This is not right. This is not right. I think about, as I said, growing up in Brooklyn, the homeowners. One of the reasons, even though I was, after my father left, why I was geared towards some economic independence is because I grew up and my parents owned the house until they broke up. And then I was around my pastors who owned nice homes right there in Crown Heights on President Street. So I didn't have a psychology that we were not supposed to have that. These kids are growing up now feeling that ejection and removal is normal and not understanding generational wealth is the basis of breaking this economic exploitation. But some of us, that ain't black enough for us. It's got to be a hot slogan and your fists up. No, ownership and generational ownership is important. And more important to black folks than anyone, because we've been cut out and now they're systemically taking us out with these loans that are jacked up from some of these banks and these judges that are corrupt. Yeah, we need to deal with this. Y'all ain't got me fired up on this. Let me go to Disco Brian in Philadelphia, Pennsylvania. WURD, the word. Brian.
4: Hey, Rev. Thank you for taking my call on this Warrior Witness Wednesday. And I just wanted to say, Lindsay and I feel great now because we just mailed off our ballots. And both of us are excited. As you know, I'm a Gentile and my wife is Jewish. And we are stoked for our vote. or a black Muslim freedom fighter here in Philly by the name of Sharif Street. I hope everybody listening goes and votes for who they think is best. But it wasn't hard to convince me when I saw you at Monumental Baptist in January and right before you gave a brilliant sermon, Sharif Street gave a sermon, and I recorded it and go back to it, and it's powerful and beautiful. And Rev, so that's just my reminder to all the Philly listeners, May 19th is the primary day, so please get out and vote. Did you recall, Rev?
3: Early voting started today?
4: No, Rev. I don't think Pennsylvania has early voting for primaries. So I think.
3: Okay, but now I'm trying to say, you say you voted today. What was the process you're using?
4: Oh, just mail in. We do it through our mail in ballot. Yeah.
3: All right, got it.
4: Yes. Rev, everybody's talking about China. Do you recall, Rev, what Trump said about President Xi of China in his announcement speech for his 2024 campaign from Mar-a-Lago?
3: No, I don't.
4: I'm going to quote him directly. He said this of President Xi, quote, "I call him king." He said, no, I am not the king. Trump said that's how Xi responded when he called him king. And Trump says, quote, "I said, yes, you are king. You're president for life. That's the same thing." So, Rev, if you really sit and meditate on that quote, that is the president of the United States calling the disgraceful communist dictator who actively suppresses all dissent in China, king. Trump is beholden to communist China, for God's sake. Somehow, Rev, that comment has fallen down the memory hole of all the brilliant pundits trying to make sense of all Trump's anti-American comments on this trip to China. So let us all please remember that China, just like Russia, helped Trump. The vice president of China attended Trump's inauguration right there with Elon and Jeff Bezos and Tim Cook and all the rest of them. The president of China, who I believe was sitting right next to Rupert Murdoch, was in attendance. So I hope that disturbs everyone within the sound of my voice to remember that, right? And also, Rev, another big fan of China, a guy who traveled there a few months before Trump, is that leftist streamer whose name I won't mention, but you know who I'm talking about. And I'd like to ask you a related question, Rev, because I've been searching for this. You have debated many vile, foul people over the years. And I've been searching on YouTube. And I haven't found any instances of you getting so furious with any of those vile right-wing bigots that you told any of them to, quote, S-U-C-K your genitals. Have you ever done that, Rev? Am I missing something?
3: No, never. Never
4: and
3: done that.
4: Rev, what
3: and nor would I accept anybody's doing that with me on their program or debate. No, that is way over the line. Go ahead.
4: No. I wanted to know if, let's say,
3: Hold on a minute. Just a minute. Let me hold you over the break. We need to discuss this because I don't know who did this, so I need to know what you're talking about. But that is way over the line. That's not entertainment. That's not information. That is unacceptable. Let's take a break. Be right back. Keeping it real. Shopton. Be right back.
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0: Keeping it real, keeping it real. I'm your host, Reverend Al Sharpton, and we're back. 1-877-532-5797. Akeem Smith puts on the message board, Fetterman voted with Republicans to vote down the resolution that would have passed the War Powers Resolution. You know, I've been noticing Fetterman has been very, very much gone right. When he had started as some progressive, he's all the way another place now. And Tricia's saying, good afternoon, Reverend Al, and everyone on the message board, happy Wednesday. And Bruce Turner's saying Fetterman will be primaried. Let me go back to Brian. Brian, you in Pennsylvania. How are you reading Fetterman?
1: How am I reading Fetterman? Let's see. I'm reading him the way that Malcolm Kenyatta read him, as well as Sharif Street, both of whom ran against him for the Senate seat that he now occupies, but lost because a certain senator from Vermont endorsed him, just like a certain senator from Vermont endorsed Tulsi Gabbard and a certain senator from Vermont endorsed Graham Plattner. Are we going to admit that we see a pattern with a certain senator from Vermont who is also, as you and Antoine Seawright pointed out, has been completely silent on the gutting of the Voting Rights Act?
0: For those that don't know, that's not as politically involved, you're talking about Senator Bernie Sanders.
1: You're damn right I'm talking about Senator Bernie Sanders, who I was once a big supporter of before I pulled my head out of my nether regions and realized that the white left has been anti-black as it's been anti-Semitic for far too many years when I was involved in that mess. And Rev, that goes back to the question we were talking about before, before the break, which was the streamer, the leftist streamer who said to someone he disagreed with repeatedly on his live stream, told them to S-U-C-K his genitals. That wasn't a far-right Nazi person, adversary he was disagreeing with. He said that to a person who commented, like on his message board, when is the last time you spoke of the Sudan, of the Sudanese genocide? And he melted down into a spiral of hate and said, why don't you go post a group? He said, you're a root.com regurgitator, you know, humiliating black media. And then said, you know, the offensive thing three or four different ways. And for anybody who doesn't know who I'm talking about, it's Hassan Piker, who has been rallying all over the country for leftist congressional and senatorial candidates. He rallied here with Chris Rabb, who is running. And unfortunately, Alexandria Ocasio-Cortez will also be soon joining Chris Rabb here to rally. Alexandria is also friends with the vile leftist Hassan Piker. And for those of you who don't like hearing criticism of Hassan Piker coming from a white man such as me, please treat yourself to Tabitha Speaks Politics on YouTube. The video to watch is entitled Hassan Piker Doesn't Like Black People. And she goes through and plays the entire 5-minute meltdown of Hassan Piker's racist madness. And, you know, Rev, I see a lot of people on MS now who are beginning to normalize a lot of people within his orbit. And I just fear that one day soon he's going to be on a panel with you and they're going to pretend he's going to say, oh, I didn't mean it. Cause he always, you know, he gets out of everything by saying, oh no, you don't understand the context. And Rev, you just said it. There is no context in which saying that is acceptable. Thank you, Rev.
0: All right, thank you for your call. That is absolutely correct. Let me go to my man, Brother Jacob in Philadelphia, WURD. Brother Jacob.
2: Reb. Yeah, peace be unto you, Reb. How you doing?
0: I'm doing very well. How are you today?
2: Man, bless. You know what? We take it one day at a time, and it ain't like we haven't seen hard times like this, but look like every day our president making it harder and harder. But you know, the call before Disco Bryant, where the woman was talking about how they taking black people homes, right?
0: Right, right.
2: Rev, ain't it shameful that African-Americans not only have to fight to save America, we got to fight to save our homes?
0: Yeah.
2: Man, oh, man. I mean,
0: yeah.
2: At what point do people see, like I said, nobody knows the troubles that we've seen, you know? And here in Philly, you put out the clarion call, all hands on deck. And in Philly, like Brian was saying, I voted already, but by mail. But May 19th, Malcolm X's birthday, I'm trying to get my younger family members. That's what I said, get in your family and get them ones that claim, oh, I ain't got nothing to do with politics, man. That, you know, we got to get them and get them to vote. And that's what I'm trying to do with my family, you know, because, you know, one of his people, the mega people, said that I like Donald Trump because he hugged the American flag. That through everything that he see now, he said, I ain't never seen a man hug the flag like President Trump. I said, really, if the flag could speak, it would probably start burning, you know, by him touching it. The way he, you know. So, again, Rev, we know it's time. We didn't, you know, the Democrats, we respected the voting system. When they announced him to be the president, we didn't do a January 6th, did we? We respected the voting of American people, right? So it's time for the real patriots, man. It's, you know, this leadership is destroying everything that made America great. And if we gonna sit there and let them do that, you know, Steve Bannon gave a speech where he was talking to mega people, right? He said, he's trying to get them out now. He said, if we allow the Democrats to take the House and the Senate, he said, me and a lot of people in this room are going to jail.
0: Yeah, he said that. I saw that tape.
2: Yeah, you see that?
0: But look,
2: jail's gonna be easy for you, because after jail, you might be going to hell, huh, Rev?
0: Well, if the scriptures are right, the wicked will pay. And yes, I'm not going to judge anybody, but I'm certainly going to talk about what the scriptures say. Thank you for your call. Let me get ready to take a break. We'll be right back taking more witnesses on Wednesday. Warriors and witnesses. I need to hear from you. 1-877-532-5797. 1-877 532-5797. Shopton, keeping it real. Be right back.
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0: absolutely, unequivocally determined that we're going to deal and make these people have to deal with the whole question of redistricting and now money grabs. I'm on the phone doing the commercial, booking people now in the Senate and the Congress. I need to put them on the spot. Make sure you watch Politics Nation with Al Sharpton this Saturday and Sunday, 5 p.m. Eastern Time. This Saturday and Sunday, 5 p.m. Eastern Time on MS Now. I mean, we cannot, you know, they'll get so carried away with China, whatever Trump does or does not do. And it is important what happens. But don't lose sight on what they're doing to us with redistricting, robbing our vote, and what they're saying now about home removal. And like I said, we need to get on this AI industry. If they can put up $23 million for teachers, they can put up some money for us to train in our community centers and churches what AI is, what it is not, and do it without interfering with the local communities. Do it through community organizations. Nan is on that one. Watch Politics Nation live at 5 p.m. Eastern Time, both on Saturday and Sunday. 5 p.m. Eastern Time on MS Now. Make sure you watch both days. Also, don't forget the Saturday Action Rally. I will be there every Saturday. We're moving into our new own headquarters in about 2 to 3 weeks, but I'm there Saturday at 9 a.m. to 11 a.m. at the historic Mother AME Zion Church, 137th Street, Lenox Avenue in Harlem. Make sure that if you're in the New York, New Jersey, Connecticut area, that you come and be with us for the rally. You that are not in the New York, New Jersey, Connecticut area and can come to the rally, you can watch it live on Impact Television, on NationalActionNetwork.net, or on YouTube/Nan and be a part of the rally. I'll be there this Saturday looking for you. All right, let's go back to the phone. Let's go to Cleveland, Ohio, to Raj. Raj, you're keeping it real with Al Sharpton.
1: Hey, thanks for taking my call, Reverend. Hey, you know, the other day I called about something you had touched on that day, and but I couldn't help but to touch on the low-hanging fruit with the guy that was saying we should protest to Roger Goodell, because he, you know, protesting him, he's since he's been the commissioner of the NFL, his racism is if anything, it's been very on the rise, or just in play, as far as I saw, you know, over the years. But you were talking about the report with the wealth gap and stuff, and you had mentioned the top 1% at 33% of all the wealth. And I saw somebody was talking about that report recently. They had also mentioned that the bottom half of the population, 50% of the population, only owns 2% of all the wealth. Mm. So, you know, I remembered that report, you know, once you had touched on it. And I was looking at this interview with a former Republican. He's turned anti-fascist now, and he's an activist, and he wants to expose Trump's racism and authoritarianism and all that. And he was saying how black women are the most educated in the country, and he thinks that black women should be running the country. Mm-hmm. So he I thought that was talk about a full 180, you know, and he's saying what I think a lot of people know and feel, because I see a lot of these Trump voters, they're saying it now. That Kamala was the best candidate, and she would have, all these ills that we suffer now wouldn't have happened had she got elected. And I still think the Democrats should have, they neglected addressing that issue with the ballots. There were 3.5 million ballots that weren't, that were discarded, basically, for that, that went, that was cast for her because of these little discrepancies that they came up with when Trump was coming down toward the you know, when they were coming down toward the election that year, and he you know, did everything he can, and those who was all the election deniers that was with him when he was denying the 2020 election, or that Biden had won, they had 4 years to, you know, cook up all these little, you know, schemes to figure out how to discount blacks and ballots that would be cast for Kamala. And you know, I just want to real quick touch on that question that that one guy said, what does he think Trump's agenda is for you know, going forward? I think his agenda is to stay in power. I think that's the bottom line with him. And he's doing everything he can. I even heard he's going to send the military to the ballot booth this coming election this year at the midterms. And that's so he can retain power and consolidate power even more, so he can undo all the constitutional safeguards that would prevent him from staying in power. So if he gets it to his way, I'm anticipating another event, something like an insurrection, if not that, or at least to the point where he can, if it gets close enough, he can just tip it over the edge where he somehow retains power. I think he's going for broke. I've said that before. He's going to go for broke. That this whole, the reason why he even wanted to run again the second term was to go for broke. So that's, I don't put it past him. He may not get a chance to run, but he's going to do everything in his power. That's why he went to court 60 times, even though he knew he lost. He went to court over 60 times just to hear the same answer, which he, you know, the judges, by the judges, telling him he didn't win that election.
0: Yeah.
1: You know, that's, you know, that's the way I see it. I don't underestimate. They say never underestimate your enemy. And he is the one guy, if I say that statement is ever true, is for him.
2: Mm-hmm. Mm-hmm.
1: See, I don't put nothing past him. And you know, the motto of the Navy is to go down with the ship. And that's what I think they, that's their motto. That's his motto. Go down with the ship. If you got to take everything down with him, because he's at the end of his, he's coming up at the end of his road anyway. He, who knows how long, you know, he has left, on, you know, health wise and any other wise. But that's just my view of it. But, you know, thanks for your listening to my take.
0: All right. Thank you for your call. Let's go to Tyrone W. in Milwaukee.
3: I'm here.
0: Yes, sir. You on there?
3: Yeah, I'm here.
0: Yeah.
3: Am I coming through?
0: Yes. Yeah.
3: I'm here.
0: Yes, go ahead. You on the air?
3: Okay. Good afternoon, Reverend Draper.
0: Good afternoon.
3: Yes, sir. Good to be in your presence. Always good to be in your presence. Thanks for taking my call. Much love, respect, and honor to you, Dominique, Ashley, and grandson. Tyrone W. calling out of Milwaukee here. Well, my condolences first, and then I'll get to my redlining and gerrymandering, if I could, real quick. Here in Milwaukee, of course, you know, we're passing of love, prayer, and condolences to the Finlayson family. Dr. Finlayson, 101 years old. Mm-hmm. Another one of our great icons have transitioned over. Martha Tasney, I was listening to you over the phone, but I was listening on the radio to the brother's comments there. So, but I got you now though. So, and good afternoon to everyone. across the country and around the world there. Good afternoon, Miss Eunice. Good afternoon, Brother Rick in Germany. Dear and wonderful people, always glad hearing, good hearing from them too. But I remember bedside manner. I'm pretty sure I've rubbed elbows with a lot of them, but I know Dr. Terry. I've been in his house when my Aunt Eula, Uncle Bato, and Uncle Luke were living, you know. So Dr. Terry's bedside and hospitality manner was impeccable. I've been in Dr. Terry's house. I can't say I did a whole lot with Dr. Finlayson other than running with some of the ones that he helped deliver. Okay? So, but love, prayer, and condolences to the Finlayson family. Very quickly, to keep it light on Warrior Witness Wellness Wednesday, I believe Dominique had added wellness to the Warrior, the Witness. So Warrior Witness Wellness Wednesday. We got to keep ourselves well. But, yeah, he's in China there. But, you know, I'll say this. It appears that Washington, D.C. and the administration has amnesia, as well as everything that's under the umbrella of dementia, whether it be Parkinson's, Alzheimer's, PTSD, what have you, because you're doing all this redlining and gerrymandering, and you know, the Trudeau said he's not going to have it. You look at some of these lines here, you know, old Mexico. You know, with the war with Mexico there, a lot of their territory is like Oklahoma, Texas, and, you know, a lot of that southern stuff there, a lot of that stuff was connected to old Mexico and even parts of, a lot of that southern stuff there. So even with the war that's going on now, you think you're going to do a whole lot with Greenland and, well, you've got different parts of Alaska, but Taiwan. You know, you better rethink and rethink it there and have a real good look at what happened in Pearl Harbor there before you get too foggy there, you know, and wanting to leap and jump, you know, jump frog there, because your amnesia has you in a bad place thinking that you're going to, you know, just take things and run willy-nilly with them. Not so much with Taiwan, or I don't even think Greenland, and Trudeau told you it ain't going on with Canada. So you need to step back, rethink it, and have a better understanding of what you're doing before you think before you walk. Think before you jump like a frog. Thank you. We'll talk. I have some more stuff. I'm lining up some other stuff for you, but I didn't want to stay long. I just wanted to hear your voice and let you hear something.
0: Let's take a break. We'll be right back. Keep it in red. Shout and be right back.
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0: America's number one civil rights leader, the Reverend Al Sharpton.
1: Al, keeping it real. I am your host, Reverend Al Sharpton. Let's go right back to the phone. Let's go to Tyrone in North Philadelphia. Tyrone. Is Tyrone there?
2: Well, peace and blessings, my Godfather.
1: Yes, sir.
2: Much love and respect to you, the family, and to all the progressive folks who are out here doing what they can to make a difference. You know, Godfather, two things I want to share with our folks. One, we keep talking about this individual when we need to be silent. Stop calling that name, because like the gentleman said earlier, it's coming to an end. So let's put an end to it by just stop always calling that name. And secondly, let's stop talking about what's being done to us and spend more time on what we should be doing and what we can do about what's being done to us instead of focusing on what's being done. So, you know, good brother, first I want to thank you. I want to thank all the folks who are out here are fighting the good fight. And in terms of that family, one of the things that should be said in the news reporting and all the conversations across the country about that family is, I would say 80, maybe 85% of the country is dealing with financial difficulties, but that family is studying, generating income from the suffering that we are going through. So I'm kind of in the belief that...
1: Wait a minute, Tyrone. Help me out. What family are you talking about?
2: The family that running the so-called running the country into the ground, and 45 or 47, whatever name they giving them, that family. Okay. If they look at their financial wealth from when this man became president and look at his financial wealth now, including all of his family, because all of his family is involved in one way or another in the financial dealings across the world. So they are generating buku amount of money. Their wealth, I would say, have quadrupled since he's been president. But the country, 85% of the country, we are having financial difficulties. So all I can assume and kind of look at the facts that they are benefiting from the suffering that we are going through. The financial disasters we are going through, they are making money from. And I would like to end on this note, I'm a Godfather. One of the things that I will always do when I call you, I want to keep my sister Paula Peoples' name out there, because in terms of Philadelphia, she is one of the hammers, one of the champions in Philadelphia and this state that was moving, making things happen, bringing about change. And she was one of those folks that would not be hollering that name, but we'd be talking about what we need to do to make a difference. And all you naysayers and all the folks that continue to say that politics don't matter. I don't vote because it don't make a difference. If you don't see a difference since who's in power now and what those folks who are in power, what they are trying to do to keep the power, then I think there's something wrong with you. Because there's no way that you can see what's happening in this country and not equate it to the political leadership that is running the country. So my godfather, once again, to all the progressive, to you, your family, and all the folks working hard to make a difference, I say thank you, love you, and let's keep working because there's a lot of work to do. People, stop playing with this political process. Please get out and vote. If you're not registered, register to vote, because the bottom line, I don't care what you do or how you do it, politics has a way of impacting it. Thank you, my godfather. Thank you
3: for your call. Always glad to hear your voice. And let me 1-877-532-5797. 1-877-532-5797. And of course, you can call in and be heard or go to the message board. And I saw someone, I'm trying to pull it back up on the message board, saying that they're updating the mural at Chili's. Is that in Washington, D.C.? I'm thinking it's Chili Bowl that is a historic soul food restaurant. I used to go there when I used to eat that kind of food, but I can still do some. All right, Trisha's saying, Bruce Turner, James Thomas, did you vote for Joe Madison, the Black Eagle, to appear in the updated Ben's Chili Bowl mural? Go to the website and vote. I want to read that, Tricia and Bruce and James, because I wholeheartedly agree with that. If it's on the website, and many of us, when we're in Washington, go by there, even if I don't eat some toast, because I don't eat the chicken and all no more, that's the spot. And I think that it is absolutely something deserving for Joe Madison to be on that mural forever. If there ever was a voice we had, Joe Madison was one of those voices. Betty Jones is saying to Tricia in 1989, I saw President Obama was here. I don't think blacks are feeling Tallarico. He seems like Fetterman and courting the religious nationals. All right. Well, I'm hearing mixed signals. Let me put it that way. We have a chapter in Houston, a chapter in Dallas, and I think another chapter in Texas. And I'm getting mixed signals on Tallarico. I've had him on Politics Nation. I'm going to have him again. And I want to see where he is on some hard issues in the Senate. I will admit that a lot of us took a little time to get over his being the one that defeated Jasmine Crockett. But I think we've also got to deal with who the opposition is. All right, let me go back to the phone. Let's go to Savannah, Georgia, to Rufus. Rufus.
4: Hello, Kevin. Good afternoon to y'all.
3: Good afternoon.
4: Yeah, this is Rufus. You know, I often tell the story how I first met you. I think you remember. I talk about how I was drawn to, you know, your tenacity and the great work that you did, you know, from the beginning. I met you at an Aretha Franklin concert.
3: Oh,
4: you remember
3: okay.
4: that? Yeah, and you were trying to fight for you had some young people with you. You were trying to fight for some jobs, you know, with the recording industry
3: That's right.
4: And you know, yeah, you know. So I tell people, man, I say, Reverend Al, man, when I met him, you know, I was drawn to him. And do you know the story of the rejected stone?
3: Yeah, that's my book.
4: Yeah, that's the rejected stone. And I was thinking, and even, I didn't even know that was your book. And I was thinking of, you know, I mean, really, I wasn't even thinking about it. And I was thinking about how you and me, you know, and was kind of chosen. And God chose you before you knew your name, you know.
3: Oh, yeah.
4: Yeah, before you knew your name, God chose you.
3: Yeah, I believe that.
4: With you. Yeah. And I really believe that with my whole heart. And like I said,
3: wait a minute. Hold on a minute. I want you to finish what you're saying and more callers. But I believe people can be chosen. I believe everybody's chosen for something. That's what life is about, finding out why you're here. Let's take a break. We'll be right back. Keeping it real. Shopton. Be right back.
0: Keeping it real. Keeping it real.
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1: You see, Shota, I'm gonna tell you what's going on now. 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
0: Oh, you are coming.
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1: 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I got one from the suit place where they get three suits for $99.
0: Yeah, and what kind of cologne you rocking? 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
4: It's Sybil Wilkes with what we need to know. Thousands of activists are preparing for the All Roads Lead to the South National Day of Action this Saturday in Alabama and other major southern areas. The demonstrations aim to challenge the recent court rulings and state policies that advocates argue are systematically restricting Black voter access across the region. On the other side, the South Carolina Senate successfully blocked an immediate attempt to redraw the state's congressional maps despite significant public pressure from President Trump. Five Republicans joined Democrats to deny the two-thirds majority required to extend the legislative session for a redistricting vote this week. This legislative standoff makes it unlikely that the state's only Democratic district held by Congressman Jim Clyburn will be eliminated before the upcoming midterm elections. I'm Sybil Wilkes. Be informed. Be empowered.

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0: 1-877-532-5797. 1-877-532-5797. And I thank you for your call. Is this Rufus? Is Rufus still on the air?
2: Yes, I'm still here.
0: Go ahead.
2: Yes. Reverend, I wanted to ask you, I had the issue. My father was murdered in the same area that Ahmaud Arbery was. And it happened that the killers were tied up with the law enforcement in that county. And even though they know those killers, the state has yet to prosecute. I was trying to find out if this happened almost 10 years ago now. And they have yet, even though they know who the killers are, they refuse to prosecute them. I'm trying to find out.
0: Has there been an investigation? When you say they know who the killers are, what do you mean? There was an investigation, and they found that out? Or what's the basis of you saying that?
2: Yes. The federal agent found out where his body was buried, and they gave it to the state, because it was a state crime.
0: Right.
2: And they never, I done got sick over the years. I was trying to pursue it. And I never could get a resolution or find out, could never get no information on why them knowing who the killers were. They know who the killers are. But the killers, I'm saying that the federal agents gave them the information. That's how they found my father's body. And they know, they were charged with murder, but they never prosecuted them. And I was trying to find out.
0: They charged them with murder. What do you mean they never prosecuted them? If they charged them, how did they not go forward?
2: They never went forward, and I never was able. I don't know too much about law, I know enough. I got common sense, but what I'm saying. But I'm not really. I don't know how that you can commit a murder. And they know who you are because the federal agents gave them. That's how they found my father's body, because one of the individuals who was involved with it had gotten some trouble with the federal authorities, and he told them where the body was and who did it. And they had it. I mean, it was a big write up. They wrote it up in the paper, and it was It wasn't like it was covered up, that they didn't know who it was and who was involved. But the state,
0: all right, now hold on a minute. Let me get somebody to look into this, because I'm not completely understanding this, and I do not want to not follow up. So hold on a minute. Pick up and give me his information. Tricia is on the message board. 1989, say, get no argument from me, Betty Jones. Do you remember MJ Hagger that ran against longtime state Senator Royce West? They pushed her so hard, and she got smoked in the general. And I do know Royce West, and he's been there a long time, been doing serving, and has always been open and supportive of a lot of our movements around the country. Thank you for your call. I think y'all are still holding on Rufus. I said to pick up and get his number, get it to me. Got still him on the phone. 1 lady's writing, Reverend Al, can we make recommendations on who we'd like to see on Politics Nation with you? Yeah, let's do that. Let me, for the next segment, say I'm going to open up the phones and the message board. Give me some ideas of who you'd like to see on Politics Nation. That's a good idea. Now, I'm not guaranteeing everybody I read I'm going to do, but I'd like to know who you'd like to see. You know, that's excellent suggestion, because I think a lot of times TV hosts book who they are friendly with, or book who might be the flavor of the week, and not really know what people want to hear. ABC, this person, and they want them to explain themselves, and that not necessarily to jump on everybody, but clearly not giving anybody a pass. So yeah, you gave me a good idea. Let's get some suggestions on some guests. I see neighbor Jack is saying Al Green. I guess you're talking about the congressman, not the singer. So Al Green. Al Green has been on my show several times, but I think he's in a primary now. He was at the convention. So I think, all right, I'm going to write that down. Al Green's first name came through. Disco Brian is saying invite State Senator Sharif Street. Okay. I like that. Trisha is saying I recommend Gary Chambers from Louisiana. Okay. Johnny McKinney is saying people to have one of the best lawyers in Texas. He was number one in his class in Texas University. All right, I'm going to write that down. I like that. Trisha, I see that. Is that Sun Cam is answering? You said, I just read the New York Times that the Department of Justice may settle with Trump on his $10 billion IRS lawsuit. It's blatant corruption. He's stealing in plain sight. Now, I think Sun Cam is right. I've read that as well. How does a sitting president sue the IRS while he's president, sue them with the Department of Justice, where he appoints the head of the Department of Justice? They get their job from him, and they agree to settle, not even go to court and prove anything. They agree to settle. Now, if that does not look like self-dealing, I don't know what does. I think you raise a great point. Great point. OG Kelly said, I'd love to see Golden Brooks from the show Girlfriends. Remember seeing Reverend Al put her in her place in one episode. Yeah, years ago I did do Girlfriends. And I have not seen Goldie Brooks or anything lately, but I did do a cameo on Girlfriends. You're right, you must have Netflix or some stuff you can pull up stuff, because that's been at least 20-something years ago, at least. But I dig up. Yesterday was on Morning Joe with Lena Waithe and the show Shy, and they're winding down their last season. I've done several things in the entertainment world, but I am who I am. I know what I'm majoring. Renee's saying, how about inviting Senator Bernie Sanders? I have. And he has not come yet. He keeps saying he's coming. I'm going to keep trying. I have some questions. I really do. Let's take some breaks. We'll be right back. Keeping it real. Shout to him. Be right back.
1: Keeping it real.
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0: 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I am your host,
1: keeping it real,
0: Reverend Al Sharpton. Let me go to the message board. Some people telling me some suggestions for the show, Politics Nation with Al Sharpton. Nadine Miller says, hello, Reverend Sharpton and listeners. I'd like to see Stevie Wonder on Politics Nation. Stevie Wonder did it once. I had a special maybe 10 years ago at the Apollo Theater, and I had Stevie Wonder, Magic Johnson, and Tyler Perry on the stage, interviewed them together, special Politics Nation. Maybe we ought to do something that like that again. I am. In fact, today's Stevie's birthday. It's May 13th. Stevie Wonder is, 76, 77 years old today. Happy birthday, Stevie. And I'm gonna try that. Steve, time for Stevie to come back on. I like that. I see that I'm trying to read some of these messages. I think that someone brought up the Hatch Act, and I think that, you know, the whole idea of self-dealing in government, Trisha's saying that, do you remember the Hatch Act violations that racked up in the first administration? I believe they definitely surpassed that already less than 18 months in, and I think that there's definitely a point that needs to be brought up. Definitely a point. Fred, is that Fred Burt Sr. says Desiree Cormier Smith is an American diplomat who served as Special Representative for Racial Equity and Justice for the United States State Department, and give the dates. I guess he's recommending her to come on Politics Nation. And I think that I will do the research. Tanya Stovall is saying, wow, Sun Cam, that is outrageous, allowing Trump to keep stealing taxpayers' money by suing the government. It is the most outrageous thing in the world. He appoints, and Akeem is telling us, and it's true, Akeem Smith, they just, Kevin Walsh has been now confirmed by the Senate as the next Federal Reserve Chairman. That just broke, that just happened. And, but he appoints the Attorney General. He nominates the Attorney General, who in this case now is his personal lawyer after they got rid of Pam Bondi. And they're going to settle paying him millions of dollars that he claims the government owes him, and now he's over the government. His government nominee is going to settle the case. I mean, we can't be that. I don't care if you're a Republican MAGA. That's outrageous. Outrageous. Fred Burt Sr. says Constance L. Connie Rice is an American civil rights activist and lawyer. She's also co-founder and director of the Advancement Project in Los Angeles. I know Connie Rice, and I think that is an excellent suggestion. I'm serious. You're going to see some of these people pop up on Politics Nation. I believe in having people hear from who they want to hear from. Now, I also tell everybody to come on. I'm not telling you in advance what I'm going to ask you. If I got hard questions, I'm going to ask you. I'm not going to get crazy. I remember back in the day, they had a show, what was this, Martin Downey. I ain't that. I'm real legitimate TV. But I think that it is something that we need to really have people's opinions on who ought to be given some exposure. Since I have access to it, I'm open to taking suggestions. I see Yehuda saying he's still waiting on the line. They're saying that you're not picking up the lines there in Dallas. They're on the message board trying to get through. I think 1-877-532-5797. 1-877-532-5797. Let me also say this. Olivia Taylor says that on April 24th, 2026, Mayor Mondani established an Office of Deed Theft Prevention. Yeah, but I'm going to test it. With this call that we had today, and I'm going to get right on it, make sure my staff follows up. Sometimes when you have these departments, like I know Mondani announced that, those people in those departments would really benefit with a little pressure from us to know that we're watching them and going to expose them. All right, let me go back to Rufus on our line from Savannah. Rufus? Is Rufus there?
1: I was still waiting. Yes, sir. I was still waiting on the line. You said you was going to get me some information who I may be able to get in touch with about my father's situation.
0: Yeah, I said to give the information. Will y'all pick up and get the information from Rufus? I'm not going to give staff numbers over the phone. So get the information from Rufus. I'll have somebody call him. Thank you for your call. And thanks for hanging on, Rufus. Trisha's saying, OMG, so please can we please stop saying both sides when he has unqualified confirmation picks get through the Senate. And I think that's right. I think that is absolutely right. When you have an obvious person that's there for no other reason than to do his bidding, there is no both sides. It's clear what you're looking at, and it's clear why you're looking at it. And I think it is important that we do that. And I say that with friend or foe. You know, they're getting ready to have the World Cup in New Jersey, and some of the black homeowners in Queens, Southeast Queens, wanted to rent some of their rooms out through Airbnb. And they said that, you know, well, the city council and the mayor won't let them. They have to use the hotels. And they came to me and I said, wait a minute. The people that can afford the hotels now are as high as $1,200 a night. The people that are coming to town that can only pay $300, they're not competing with the people who can pay $1,200. While you're hurting black homeowners, and find a way to compromise to do both. I'm not necessarily against what the union wants to do. I believe in union workers, but I also don't believe that we should penalize black homeowners that can use their houses. All this is coming in town, and everybody gonna make a lot of money, but black homeowners is gonna sit there. Some of them. Because of inflation, fighting for their how to pay their mortgage. Why wouldn't we do that? So I see Disco Brian saying, I'm glad you stood with the Mandani. I've always said I will agree with the Mandani and disagree. I'm not going to call him no name, but I will challenge him. I challenge Dave Dinkins. I am an activist. I'm not a political hack. Just because I like somebody, I do like Mandani, and have support on the thing. I'm still going to challenge when I see everybody in town making money. But this is a huge thing. World Cup, talking about you got to spend $150 to ride out there on the train and back, and you can't drive. And y'all don't want people that may have an extra room in their house to be able to use it. Y'all don't want our businessmen to be able to put their T-shirts out. No, I mean, why are we here if we're not going to speak up for our people? And nobody had to call me on that. That was just exactly what we need to deal with. It is critical to me. All right, I got some suggestions. I'm going to work on it. And I'm glad that somebody mentioned Stevie because I can get in touch with him and wish him a happy birthday. Let me encourage all of you to be with us tomorrow. We'll be doing, of course, our Wonk, Legal Wonk Day. I will be in tomorrow with Jennifer Jones Austin. And I think I got a little surprise guest coming on Politics Nation this weekend. So just I hope to be able to announce it tomorrow or Friday. But I'm taking in some of your suggestions, but I'm trying for somebody that might be very, very interesting to our radio audience. And I think that what I'm trying to do is bring in this troubling time. This is very serious where they're doing these voting restrictions. Very serious. It could cost a third of the Congressional Black Caucus. It could cost a trend to really just turn back everything that was gained in the 60s. And not on my watch. I think all of us should say we don't want our generation to be the one that lost the things that was gained. And for all the cynics out there talking about, well, didn't nothing happen the last 50 years, then why are they undoing stuff if stuff wasn't done? Just say you ain't done nothing in the last 50 years. There's been plenty done. Now, do we need plenty more? Yes. But when people tell me nothing has happened the last 50 years, it's more of a confession of their inactivity than it's analysis of what was done. So you're admitting you were not involved in the struggle because you would know what results came out of the struggle and what didn't. So keep talking. It'll tell us who you are. OG Kelly's saying I should get Todd from Cleveland on Politics Nation. OG, I got to pray about that one. Yeah, I got to take that one to the altar. All right, let's get ready to go. Let me thank all of you that called in, listening, you that called in and couldn't get through, but hung in there anyhow. Remember, whatever you do, wherever you go, however you feel, tell somebody, tell anybody, tell everybody. Reverend Al told you personally,
2: keep it real.
0: Keep it real. Keep it real.
2: Keep it real.
0: Keep it real. Talk to you tomorrow.
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9: 90 WERE traffic. Good afternoon. Look for things to slow down. If you're on 76 in Portage, there is an accident blocking both directions just east of 225, causing some delays. More delays 480 westbound. Expect some slow afternoon traffic between Warrensville Center Road and Lee Road. If you're on Bainbridge Road in Chagrin Falls, look for an accident at Chillicothe Road that's causing things to back up just a bit. For those on 77 headed northbound, there is a disabled vehicle along the right shoulder after 13th Street, and you'll find more delays downtown West 3rd Street, inaccessible due to repairs of a sinkhole between Frankfort Ave and St. Clair. I'm Lorenzo Ware on Cleveland's News Talk 1490 WEREAM, the People Station.
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0: It's Wednesday, May the 13th. Do you know what time it is? It's Al Sharpton's time. And for these next 3 hours, it's time to put aside all pretenses, deception, denial, or fronting. The time has come to keep it real on Keeping It Real with Reverend Al Sharpton. A very good afternoon to you all across the country. Good morning to our West Coast listeners, and welcome to those listening on Sirius XM, Channel 126, The Urban View, where talk empowers and becomes action. All right, I'm coming to you live from our National Action Network corporate headquarters in New York. 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All you have to do is call us at 1-877-626-4651. 1-877-626-4651. 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Well, a lot is going on. President Donald Trump is in China and he brought with him, as one would expect, and we can talk about this on Witness Wednesday, it's the day we have you witness what you're about, witness what you see, witness what you think it should be about. This is Witness Thursday, Wednesday. Now, Trump is meeting with President Xi, and they purported top line is to stabilize U.S.-China relations. And they're supposed to be in a summit 2 days in Beijing, the capital of China, centered around keeping the trade truce alive, extending the economic agreements, and producing wins around business, energy, and investment. Now, there's also some key pressure points. The U.S. wants China to keep rare earth exports flowing because they're critical to technology and defense. Now, with him, he has some of the tech giants, such as Elon Musk. Interesting how they had fell out, but they can get together when it's protecting the money. The most sensitive issue is China wants the U.S. to soften its position on Taiwan and limit arms sales. U.S. officials saying that's a little touchy. We'll see where that goes, but I guarantee you they're going to try to do what they can to protect those tech businesses. That's why I've been saying, and Nan has been saying, we want to meet with some of these tech industries, and we want to make sure our community's up to speed in what's going on. I'm not supporting a lot of the tech industries, regulation fights and all. I'll be guided by the Congressional Black Caucus. But why don't we have workshops teaching our people AI and what it is and what it's not in our community centers, in our HBCUs, in our churches? So I meet with the high-tech folks saying, y'all throwing all this money around, finance AI workshops with no strings attached. We are also seeing, while they're in China, these tech giants with Trump, that they put the war on hold. Iran, though, however, is reportedly intensifying crackdowns at home. And the case of brutality of Big Larry, a 19-year-old worker disappeared during January protests, was later found to be in prison and told his father in a one-minute phone call that he was sentenced to death. Iranian officials later reported that he was hanged and allegedly refused to return his body to the family. So human rights groups are warning things could get worse over there in Iran. And then, of course, we deal with the fight for democracy, redistricting at home. The Tennessee State Legislature confirmed the new map eliminating one majority black district that was represented by Cleo Fields. And they removed some of the leading black state reps from major committees. There's going to be gatherings protesting that in Nashville over the weekend. And some are going to Alabama, some are going to other places. All of this changed after the Supreme Court struck down Louisiana's previous map, saying the state relied too heavily on race. And this new map mostly protects black Congressman Troy Carter's New Orleans area district, but could force Cleo Fields into a real difficult situation there where his district is in Shreveport and that part of Louisiana. But at the same time, interesting, South Carolina Republicans stopped a Trump-backed redistricting push. The Republican-controlled state Senate rejected an effort to redraw South Carolina's congressional map in a way that could have eliminated or weakened Congressman Jim Clyburn's seat, the state's only Democratic-held House seat. Now, several Republicans broke with Trump and refused to move forward with the plan. They warned that trying to grab Clyburn's seat could stretch Republican voters too thin and weaken surrounding GOP districts. So some of them are saying, wait a minute, you getting ready to cut off your nose to spite your face, because some of these districts y'all break down are going to put people in my district that's going to hurt me. That's why this whole engagement is not reading this stuff every once in a while. You got to stay on this every day, all day. They are clearly, unapologetically in your face, trying to change the democratic principles in this country. They're going to try and eliminate, and in many ways have already gutted out, the Voting Rights Act. They're going to redraw districts that will minimize black representation. And then they're going to tell you, take out a whistle and blow and celebrate the 250th anniversary of the country. And I think that we need to be clear about that, because this is not about politicians getting a job. I think some of us personalize this too much. It's not about, can we protect the black caucus? It's about, can we protect ourselves? Because out of having representation, that's where you get everything from business loans in our community to criminal justice reform, where we don't have our people subjected to police brutality, high incarceration, education. It's about what is done through those that go in office, not them. Some of us get so caught up, I don't like so-and-so. Well, if it is in our interest, sometimes you got to deal with who you don't like and like what they do. And I think that, let's talk about all of that on Witness Wednesday. Do I have a witness out there? Do I have a witness that wants to stand up and talk about this global meeting in China and what it means. Do I have a witness that wants to talk about what this redistricting could mean and could do to us? Do I have a witness that have any and every other issue that they want? Or on the message board? I'm seeing Tanya Stovall is on already saying good afternoon, Reverend Sharpton, and the chat group. Good afternoon to you, Tanya. I see the Mayor Rodney Jones, saying there's or some that interpret the Bible correctly, like my shepherd, referring to me, but there are others that are using the Bible to promote idolatry. And I think that that is absolutely right. And you can interpret a scripture any way you want. It doesn't mean that's the proper interpretation. The man's right. And it doesn't mean that you're getting it right. Any interpretation of the Bible that does not enhance and empower God's people is the wrong interpretation. And some folks are knowingly and intentionally misinterpreting Scripture. And I'm talking about all Scripture, whether it be the Bible, the Quran, the Torah, whatever Scripture you abide by or claim to abide by, can be misinterpreted by mischief, diabolical people. All right, we're going to take a break, and I'm going to open up the phone. It's Wednesday, Witness Wednesday. I'm going to open up the phones and read more of you on the live stream page where you can go to the message board and send me a message. We'll be right back, keeping it real.

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0: I am your host, Reverend Al Sharpton. And we're back, 1-877-532-5797. 1-877-532-5797. And we are back. And, you know, I think that it is so sad that we are seeing people that want to, in many ways, delude themselves rather than deal with clearly what is in front of them. And that is that we are in an era where this president and his fellow MAGA people just definitely don't want to see what is correct, fair, and right for people. These people are just money grabbers and bigots. And they don't care who knows it, who likes it. And those of us that knew Trump in New York are not surprised. And those around the country that tell themselves the truth are not surprised. What is stunning to me is how many of us are trying to come up with excuses for what we know better than. I mean, you must have little or no self-esteem if you're going to dream up an excuse why somebody is doing in your people, your family, and they're not even giving an excuse. I mean, you're giving them something that they ain't asking you for. It's unreal to me. Let's go to the phones and to our message board. I think that a lot of message board activity, a lot of phone calls. So I want to try to give everybody their Witness Wednesday day. Let's go. I think we're trying to straighten out the video feed. It's brewing up and down and freezing. I think it's clear. Well, let me get our tech people on that. It's real fuzzy. All right. Let's start with Miss Eunice, my dear friend in Chicago, Illinois, the beloved Miss Eunice.
2: Good afternoon, Rev. How are you today?
0: I'm doing good. How are you?
2: Oh, I'm doing okay. Maybe out on Friday. I'm not taking a chance. I'm calling today.
0: All right. All right.
2: Yeah, you know, is it Chi roll out the red carpet for Trump? Let's see what happens now that he's there.
0: She has definitely rolled out the red carpet and for Trump and his zillionaire friends with him.
2: Oh, yes. They all do his real fanfare. And I wonder how many of the listening audience heard Trump say he don't think about the American financial woes. All, I think about one thing. We can't let Iran have a nuclear weapon. If he cared so much about it, he would not have torn up the Obama deal. And to add insult to all that, Trump is doing what he's doing because the Supreme Court said he could. And the representatives, Republicans, are doing no better. They are complicit. And you know, Reb, it's so much going on in this Trump administration. Now, I was watching Cash Patel yesterday. He was so disrespectful, also headset. They think it as a joke. And they just get so disgusted, they move on to something else because they will not answer the question. And this morning I heard a black mega said on WVON, those Yankees better not come down to Louisiana. They had something for them. You know, these people are crazy. And he said Trump is doing a good job. What do you think about that now?
0: So what he said, they better not come down to Louisiana.
2: Bring them Yankees. Yeah, I think a group is supposed to be going down there. And he said those Yankees better not come down there. He lives in Louisiana. And he thinks Trump is doing a good job. So there are a lot of us out there
0: wow.
2: that believe that. Right. Yeah, and we better vote. It is later than you think. And the world is on edge. And with Trump's mindset, he has no business with the nuclear code. And Cleo Fields is supposed to speak at Push on Saturday.
0: Oh, good. Yeah, Youssef told me
2: that. Yeah, I've
0: been
2: knowing him since he was a very young man.
0: Yeah, he grew up in the movement.
2: Yeah, thank you for taking my call. And if the spell hits me and I'm around Friday, I may call you back. So God bless you.
0: Yeah.
2: Have a great day.
0: Well, you're always welcome to call.
2: Sure.
0: Let me go.
2: Thank you.
1: Chicago, Illinois.
0: Let me go to Ray in Cincinnati, the buzz.
3: Yes, sir. Thanks for taking my call, Ray. Ray, a couple things. Cash Patel, Pam Bondi, they can all act a fool in front of Congress because they know Trump is going to pardon them, or they're not even going to get arrested. So that's why they do what they do. But I was watching Nicole Wallace yesterday, and she had a clip where a reporter asked Trump, when considering the war, are you worried about the American finances? He said, not at all. The only thing he's concerned about is Iran not having, you know, a nuclear weapon. That clip should be played by every Democrat every single day. He's not even worried about the America's finances. So I don't know if anybody else saw that. And I mean, that's just that goes to show these MAGA, these Republicans, these Democrats who don't vote, he's not worried about your finances. But let me ask you two questions. Trump, do you think Trump cares about his polling numbers? That's number one. And what's his angle if he decides, you know, if the Republicans take back the House, what's his angle? What is he going to do? He's got an agenda for these last 2 years, and I think that's why he's fighting so hard. So those two, if you can answer those two for me.
0: I think that he doesn't care about the poll numbers as much as we want to think he does, because he knows, despite the fact that he's got all his woofing and blow your house down talk, he knows he will not be able to run again. And this is his last term. So I don't think he really cares about the Republican Party. I think he cares about him. And I think that clearly when he says, as I saw the videotape early this morning, I come out the gym, I watch news 5:45, 6 in the morning. Well, he said out of his own mouth, they asked him about how this would impact the economy of the American people. He said, I don't think about the American people. And quote unquote. And I think that if you don't think that's outrageous, imagine if Barack Obama had said that I'm not thinking about the American people and the economy of the American people on your way to China. Or even if Biden had said it. So all you have to do is, when people try to normalize this craziness, say, well, let's see if it was on the other side, what you would say. They would be ready to impeach them with no question about it.
3: Then he had all to right. nerve to call her name. He had to nerve to call her name after that, after she asked that question.
0: Yeah. Call her dumb. Call her dumb, yeah. Oh, he likes to abuse reporters. I see you. Maria Kamajal says, I'm watching from Malawi, Africa. Malawi, Africa. Well, I'm glad that you are watching. Welcome, Maria. Welcome, Maria. Let's take a break. We'll be right back. Keeping it real. Shopton, be right back.
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0: keeping it real. Keep it. I am your host, Reverend Al Sharpton, and we're back. 1-877-532-5797. 1-877-532-5797. And Akeem Smith on the message board says NBC News is reporting that Trump is saying a meeting with Xi in China, the war in Iran, isn't on the agenda. Well, that's interesting. So let me get this right. You're taking 4 days out of the country, and you're going to what is touted as the second most powerful nation in the world. And some say it is the most powerful, and the U.S. is second. But you have the top two powerful countries meeting, and y'all are not talking about a war right now where the Straits of Hormuz, where 20% of the oil comes through, is being blocked, which is causing some gas stations now to go up to $4.50 to $5.50 a gallon. And you're not talking about that. No, because you got Elon Musk and your buddies there, and y'all talking about how to deal with this technology and how to expedite how we make money from it and how we get around certain people having access to it. That's what. And I think we need to really expose it. I'm glad, Akeem, you sent that. Because it's real. All right, I see Willie Franklin from saying good afternoon, Reverend Al Sharpton, and Nan from 513 Cincinnati, Ohio. And I think that is a great city. I love Cincinnati. Thank you for listening in or being involved in the show. Bruce Turner saying, any parents that we have an SEC school offering a scholarship to their child to play should go elsewhere. NIL money has changed the game. These Southern schools feel it. The Southern schools feel it. These Southern schools feel it. All right, now I see it clearly. All right, let me make my announcements. Don't forget Politics Nation with Al Sharpton every Saturday and Sunday at 5 p.m. Eastern. And, we had everybody from Louisiana, from Tennessee, everybody. Justin Pearson from Tennessee. We had the Congressman Cohen from Tennessee. We had a congressman from Indiana. Everybody that is right in the thick of the fight, the lawyers. We're going to do the same this week, the people that are in the middle of it. I get the people. I don't want to get the people that quote the people in the fight. I want the people in the fight to be on. And so I can ask them the questions that you and I need the answers to. So I won't waste your time if you give me some time every Saturday and Sunday at 5 p.m. Eastern Time on MS Now. And in fact, this week with this whole China thing and the redistricting fight, we really going to have the right guest on, so make sure you watch it. You that are in the New York, New Jersey, Connecticut area, meet me or beat me to the Saturday Action Rally in Harlem at 137th Street and Lenox Avenue, the historic Mother AME Zion Church. And we're there another 2 to 3 weeks. They just sent me pictures from the construction workers at our new site that we bought. We gonna own this. We ain't gotta move no more. And we are about 2 weeks away getting our certificate of occupancy, and we'll be having all our rallies and other activities in our own House of Justice. And we named it House of Justice. Reverend Jesse Jackson named it that when we first opened up 125th and Madison. And he has his headquarters is named Dr. King's Workshop. We call this Reverend Jesse Jackson's Workshop since he named it House of Justice. All right, let's go to the phones. And you that are not in New York that can't come, you can watch the Saturday rally on Impact Television, on NationalActionNetwork.net, on live stream. We run it live. Or you can watch it on YouTube /NAN. 9 a.m. to 11 a.m. every Saturday morning. I'll be there this Saturday. So, our executive vice president, senior vice president, Ebony Riley, will be going to some of the rallies in the South representing us. I'll be there at the rally this Saturday and doing my show from New York and talking to people at the various point in the country. All right, let's go to Rachel in Brooklyn, New York. Rachel, you're keeping it real with Al Sharpton.
1: Hi, Reverend. How are you?
0: I'm doing very well.
1: Good, good. So congratulations on your new spot, and I'm glad to hear that it's something that you purchased and can't be moved, you know, ever again until you want to.
0: That's
1: so that's great. And in Brooklyn, we are suffering, and, you know, I've gone to your old location, and I'll definitely be coming to the new location talking about deep theft. And one of my comrades at 212 Jefferson, Carmela Sharrington, you know, was in a really, really bad space because this home has been in her family for 60 years. Currently, right now, there are four generations living in that home, her father, herself, her son and his two kids, and they were trying to evict them from the home after her father was placed in an illegal guardianship. Here is a man who worked, whose mind is still there, has five grown children, and the court in Georgia put him in a conservatorship, and this conservator has not given him any of his pension, none of his Social Security payments, hasn't paid his cell phone. This is just crazy that this
0: Okay, wait a minute. Let me understand it particularly. They put him, Georgia put him under receivership?
1: Yeah, they put him in a guardianship like they did Wendy Williams, like Britney Spears.
0: He's under guardianship where?
1: In Georgia.
0: Mm-hmm. And they're not giving him any of his things that he should have?
1: Nothing. He calls his daughter, Carmela Sharrington, to come and get him in Georgia. And she did. And prior to that, she has power of attorney. She has the power of attorney. And it's just so bizarre. And so many people in my coalition are going through this illegal guardianship. Most people know the Torrain and Robinson family. They're on a landmark block in Brooklyn, and this billionaire is trying to steal their home. And other members in my coalition, like I said, were predominantly Black. I am with the Black Homeowners Preservation Coalition, and out of that grew the People's Coalition to Stop Deep Theft and others. And we're just being robbed in Brooklyn in broad daylight, not at gunpoint, but by judges in Black robes in the court. The courts need to be fumigated. Our politicians that are taking envelopes are compromised. They can't fight for us, and they're not fighting for us. We have not heard from Letitia James. We have not heard from Hakeem Jeffries. People who look like us should be fighting. They should fight for all their constituents. But I would think
0: now, do you have documented things like on the case you're talking about with the man from Georgia, you have all this documentation?
1: All of it is documented. All right.
0: Hold on a minute. Get her number, Dallas, and get it to me today. Let's run down some of this. This is crazy. I come out of Brooklyn. I was born and raised in Brooklyn. And my parents owned a home on Logan Street when I was born. Then they moved to Queens. Then when my father left, I lived in Brownsville in the project. So I know Brooklyn. And some of them homes, when I was growing up, even when it was in the projects, there were brownstones there that were solid Black families for generations. So I know what she's talking about is absolutely true. I remember when President Street from Kingston Avenue to New York Avenue or even Brooklyn Avenue were mostly our most prominent ministers. My pastor, Bishop Washington, then my next pastor, Reverend William Jones, all of them, Gardner Taylor, all lived on the same block, Sandy Ray. First time I ever saw Martin Luther King, I was about 10 years old. He recovered in Sandy Ray's house. All of those homes and the home ownership is gone. There is a systemic plan to push people out. Brooklyn is case one. I really want to talk to Rachel about that, because maybe we should do something on Politics Nation, put some national spotlight. Because this should not be. All of these people cannot be defaulting on their mortgage. There seems to be a real concerted effort to uproot some historic and multi-generation black-owned neighborhoods in Brooklyn and around the country. I'm hearing this everywhere. They're forcing people out. That's one of the reasons I wanted to buy our headquarters in Harlem that we opened it up, because I wanted to undo gentrification. I wanted to re-gentrify and come back in and show that we need to invest and put our weight down in our own community. But if you run into situations like Rachel's talking about, we need to rally around that like we rally around anything else. So give me her number. I know they've been to rallies and talked a few times, but I don't understand why our attorneys haven't moved more aggressively. So let me look into this myself. Let's take a break. 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Shopton, keeping it real. 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Be right back.
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